0: for the ball. Out of the gun, the snap comes back. Number 17 in white throws it. A diving grab on the 38. Laying out was Green. That ball was thrown behind him at about 2,000 miles an hour, Mikey. And he stops, reverses field, lays out, and caught it. Gain of 9.
1: Great catch. Woo! Thought he'd get the ball more tonight, and he sure has. He's been a real point of emphasis.
0: Second down and 1. Hokies go quick again. Grunkenmeyer, backside heat, going to let it go. A deep ball right side, and it overshoots the intended receiver, Davion Brown. First incomplete pass of the game after 8 completions, and that's the first time Grunk got hit.
1: Yeah, Lavon Johnson there, 6'2", 320-pounder. So it'll be pretty good that time.
0: Yeah, third and 1. Sorry, Mike.
1: Yep. That's a good play, though. Second and short like that. Take a shot to the end zone.
0: Well, you're probably going to go for it twice here, right?
1: Sure.
0: The ball's on the 38. So it's third down and less than a yard. 3:42 to go in the first. Tech leads 7-0. Grunkenmeyer is in the gun at the moment. Now he moves right up under the center. Altooner calls out the play. Back to the gun he goes. Third and short. Ethan to throw. Zips it left side to Reynolds. Back shoulder catch at the 20. Makes a nifty move to the 15. A first down to the 12.
1: Oh, Luke, he's a handful. What a matchup problem that guy is.
0: We 25 yards on third and 1.
1: We saw it all spring. We saw it in fall. Great throw and catch.
0: So it's first down for the Hokies on the Terps 13-yard line, back in the Toyota red zone. Overton remains in the backfield. Snap comes back to Ethan. Turns, hands it off to Overton. Starts up the middle, cuts back to his left, crosses the 10, down to the 8. It'll be a 5-yard pickup. Jaden Chips makes the tackle for Maryland. The Hokies are doing exactly what you want to do on the road, Mike. They score on their opening possession. They force a Maryland punt. They come down the field. Now they're down inside the 8-yard line, and they are taking the crowd right out of the game.
1: Yeah, they are. And they're converting on third downs, which is huge. Got Jericus Harrison in the game now, along with Luke Reynolds, Aiden Green.
0: Second down and 5 on the 8-yard line. The Hokies, as you can figure out, can get a first down on the 3. Grunkenmeyer in the gun with the wide side of the field to the right. The snap comes back. He's going to flip it to the end zone, and it overshoots the intended receiver, Green, who is open. Ethan wishes he had that one back. It'll be third down.
1: Now, that was so close. A little bit of pressure coming. Need to get a little air underneath that one. Didn't need to throw it too high, too far.
0: So it'll be third down and 5 with 2:24 to go. This will be a really interesting formation and play call. You can get a first down here, Mike, on the 3. Ball is on the 8, third and 5. Reynolds is the tight end. He lines up to the right. Marlon Jackson to the left. Grunkenmeyer goes up under center. Pulls back, rolling right, looking towards the end zone, fires it, and it's caught by Hawkins on the 4, stretches for the first down at the 2. It'll be first and goal.
1: Yep, good job by him. He was wide open in that flat. I'm surprised Grunk didn't get it to him a little bit quicker. Mike could have been able to turn that corner, but a great throw and catch, gets it down there, reaches, knew where the first down marker was, got the Hokies for a first and goal.
0: 2:08 to go. Hokies leading 7-0 in the first quarter. They'll have first down and goal to go. They're spotting it officially on the 1. Overton and Hawkins both in the game now. Hokies are going to go with that T formation. Ball is on the 1. T formation behind Grunkenmeyer, and now a timeout taken before the snap. And the referee, Garrett Dickerson, is coming in. Are they going to review this play? Or did a Maryland player get hurt?
1: Did they have too many guys on the field? I don't know. They were doing some late substitutions.
2: Officials timeout on the field to reset the football.
1: Okay.
0: Meanwhile, television has gone to a commercial. So we will as well. I guess, right?
1: Well, they got the big red sign out down there.
0: The teams are lining up to go for it, but the red hat is on the field trying to hold up the game. So before we go to this commercial break, we've seen this before where a play gets run while they're taking a commercial. And Garrett says, hey, guys, I know you want to ram this in from the 1-yard line, but TV has taken a break, so we're going to take it with them.
1: There you go.
0: The red hat controls it, right?
1: He does.
0: Timeout on the field, but the Hokies are poised to add to their lead. First and goal on the 1 when we come back. 1:50 to go in the first, 7-0 Virginia Tech. Now this from Coke.
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0: 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Mike, the officials said they were going to respot the ball. They've moved it to the one-yard line. Virginia Tech will have first and goal on the one when play resumes.
1: Yeah, good throw and catch there, though. Good third down conversion. And, Billy, you know the Marching Virginians performed on the field before the game.
0: Right.
1: So they finally got up to their seats. They're in that last section on the right, way over there. See that?
0: In the north side of the stadium.
1: And look at the, what do you call the director person that's calling the director?
0: The drum major? Or the
1: one that run that does all this?
0: Yeah, the drum major.
1: Drum major? On the ladder up there. You think about that, where we were doing the pregame hit?
0: Yes.
1: I could see you on top of that ladder.
0: I would not
1: shimmy and shaking.
0: On top of a ladder in the upper deck of this stadium? We do have a really nice view from up here, by the way. This stadium is laid out just like Lane. The field runs north-south. Hokies are driving towards the north end, and that's the enclosed horseshoe end of the stadium. Hokies are driving right into that student section. They lead the game 7-0. They've got first and goal on the one, and they'll go with the T formation again. Overton and Hawkins joined by Luke Reynolds, who's in the middle. They are lined up directly behind the quarterback, parallel to the line of scrimmage, which is the one. And Grunk will go right up under the center, Kyle Altooner. Ethan has run for a couple of touchdowns this year.
1: And he might get a little push from Luke Reynolds.
0: Well, the first touchdown of the game, Bronkenmeyer threw it to Luke for the touchdown. Let's see what happens as the Hokies have first and goal on the one now. Number 17 in white, Reynolds lines up right under the center, Kyle Altooner. Takes the snap and tries to plow his way across, and the line judge says he didn't make it. Maryland with a goal line stop on the first attempt. It'll be second down and goal on the one.
1: Close. 1 yard's tough to pick up sometimes when you got 11 guys against 11 guys right there in that box.
0: Well, Derek LeBlanc is 320. He's the nose guard in there. Number 88. It'll be second down and goal to go. He did get a half a yard, maybe more than that, two-thirds of a yard. It's second and 6 inches. 109 to go. Same formation, T formation. Three men right behind Ethan Grunkemeyer. He steps up under the center, and now a penalty marker's thrown. Hokies moved early. That'll cost them 5 yards.
1: Wow.
0: That changes things.
1: Yep, the old student section might have helped out in that regard.
2: Encroachment. Offense, number 66. 5 yard penalty, second down.
0: So Cunningham gets called for that. The Maryland defenders, Mike, are turning to the student section, asking for some help here. Both teams will change now because now the Hokies won't go with the T formation. This moves the ball back to the six, where it will be second down and goal.
1: A little more real estate to work with. Look for the passing game to come out here.
0: Hokies will send trips to the left at a stack formation, including Reynolds. Green is to the right. Hawkins is back in the game in the backfield. Second down and goal to go for the Hokies. The line of scrimmage is the Maryland 6. Out of the gun, the snap to Grunkenmeyer, looking left. Everyone's covered and he's sacked back on the 12-yard line. First sack of the game for the Terrapins, Nashir Taylor. And it'll be third and goal on the 13.
1: Sometimes that's why you hate as a coach, when you got all the momentum, then they stop the ball, stop their game to reset the ball, go to a timeout. You kind of lose that oomph a little bit.
0: Meanwhile, Justin Terry, Virginia Tech starting left tackle, shaken up on the play.
1: Wow.
0: This comes with 23 seconds to go in the first quarter. Yeah, you're right. The Hokies are moving. They get down to the one-yard line. They're ready to snap it, and the officials say, oh, let's respot the ball. Then they go to a three-minute TV timeout.
1: Yeah.
0: Hokies commit a penalty, and so you're right, Mike. The momentum kind of got taken away. But
1: especially when you're on that end of the stadium where the students are. So now they are going to timeout.
0: TV's going to take another timeout. The game is on FS1 tonight. Well, when it's game day, make it Benny's Pizza, the preferred pizza of the Virginia Tech Hokies. Founded by a couple of alums, Benny has been a Virginia Tech tradition. Home of the legendary Virginia Slice, a giant 28-inch pie, and they're always open late. So wherever you are tonight around the Commonwealth, find a Benny's near you and relive your best Blacksburg game day. Well, Justin Terry Mike's having a hard time putting any weight on that left leg as he's helped off the field.
1: Sure is. That's not a good sign. He's a big guy, and that's not good. Don't want to speculate, but
0: they're having a hard time picking him up because he is 330 pounds.
1: Yeah.
0: And some extra trainers are going to come out onto the field here for Justin Terry. He's hopping on the right leg, unable to put any weight whatsoever on the left. Meanwhile, the Hokies are now going to have third and goal on the 13 after they had first and goal on the 1. This comes with 23 seconds to go here in the first quarter.
1: It was a good job in coverage there by Maryland. Nobody was open. The protection broke down. So Grunk had to take that sack. Didn't try to force anything in there. In field goal range.
0: Let's quickly go down to the field once again. Here's Evan.
6: Yeah, guys, right in front of me on the 10-yard line, Justin Terry being helped off. Former offensive lineman Tyrell Smith had to come out and help him. He is just getting to the sideline now, and when I get an update, I'll report it back to you guys.
0: So it'll be third down for Virginia Tech, third and 13 on the 13. The Hokies are perfect tonight on third down conversions. They are 4 of 4. Everything was kind of humming along till the officials went to respot the ball as Tech was just about to snap it on the 1, and then TV had gone to a break. They were only supposed to take 3 breaks in the quarter, Mike. This is their 4th. So it's an interesting momentum killer when something like that happens.
1: Yeah, sure enough. You know, they're going to take another one here at the quarter break?
0: They will.
1: 23 seconds.
0: Again, the Terps and the Big Ten, their television package is through Fox. Hokies don't play very many games on Fox, or as the case was last year, I guess it was 2 years ago, Big Ten Network up at Rutgers. Hokies played that game against Rutgers. That
1: was 2 years ago?
0: 2 years ago, yeah. Because any home game is a ESPN/Disney-controlled game. This is a Fox Network-controlled game. But it is an ACC crew, and Coach Franklin is out there talking with the officials now. I think he wants to know, Mikey, he's not really arguing. I think he just wants some clarification.
1: Especially when you don't move the ball but a couple of inches maybe at the most.
0: He's not arguing, Mike. He just wants to know what happened. And I'll tell you, Mike, I think the red hat was on the field first before they moved the ball. So I'm sure Coach Franklin will get the details on that and share it with us at some point. Well, third and 13 here.
1: Well, that could be. I mean, you look at it, you know, Maryland's only had 5 snaps in that first quarter. So the Hokies have had the ball the whole quarter for the most part.
0: Yeah, the Hokies have 143 yards. Maryland has 12. Tech leads the game 7-0. Has third and goal on the 13. The clock is running. Not they want to, Mikey. The Hokies can kick it at the other end. They don't have to kick the ball at the student end of the stadium here.
1: That's true.
0: And just let the quarter clock wind down, and that is what Coach Franklin wants to do.
1: Yeah.
0: So the Hokies are going to run the third down play, not in front of the Maryland student section, Mike, but in front of the empty field house.
1: Smart.
0: How about that? That is the end of the first quarter with the score of Virginia Tech 7 and Maryland nothing. Now let's step aside and hear this word from your local station. You're listening to the Hokies and the Terps on the Virginia Tech Sports Network.
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0: Saturday night, College Park, Maryland. Hokies leading Maryland 7-0 after one quarter. Bill Roth, Mike Burnoff, Evan Hughes with you tonight from the home of the Terrapins, CQ Stadium. Mikey, the Hokies really dominated that first quarter, didn't they?
1: They did, Bill. They played really well. 11 carries, 27 yards, 10 of 12 passing for 116. Hokies had 23 snaps in the first quarter for 143 yards. Maryland had 3 carries minus 1 yards, 1 of 2 passing for 13. So they had 5 snaps, 12 yards. Hokies had the ball for 12 minutes and 25 seconds in that first quarter and were 4-for-4 on third downs.
0: We'll have a big third down play coming up. And the savvy move by Coach Franklin there after the injury, he says, you know what, we'll run the third and 13 play from the stadium on the south end at this stadium, all the way at the other end from their students, and run the third down play. And then if you got to kick a field goal, it's going again to the field house where there's no fans at all, Mike. Yeah. It's just that old 50-year-old field house sitting there.
1: Yep, the quiet end zone.
0: But a big third down play. And as Mike mentioned, the Hokies have been really good tonight on third downs. In fact, perfect. 4-for-4 on third down. QB Ethan Grunkemeyer is 10 of 12 to start the game with 116 yards and the touchdown. He's coming off his career game last week where he threw for 327 yards. No injury update on Justin Terry. He was injured on the play where Grunk got sacked. They did take him off on a cart, Mike. He had a hard time walking, and at 3:31, they had a hard time carrying him. So they put him on a gator, and they'll get him in the locker room for some evaluation there.
1: Yeah. Yep. Hope he's okay. He's a big part of the offensive line, a big piece of the puzzle.
0: So Logan Howard will come in at left tackle. He's 6'6", 325, transferred to Tech from Oklahoma. He wears jersey number 70, played in 19 games for Oklahoma, started 6 over the course of 3 seasons in Norman, Oklahoma. Marcellus Hawkins into the game in the backfield. Although you get the sense, Mike, that it could be Luke Reynolds' time. Doesn't he seem to be the guy when the Hokies need a big third down conversion?
1: Yeah. Did that last week, saw that twice. He's got great chemistry with quarterback going back to last year at the other place, and they can get that thing going now.
0: He leads the Hokies with 16 receptions on the season. Hokies third and 13 on the 13. Grunkemeyer out of the gun, and a flag stops the play. The Hokies moved early again. Boy, this started at first and goal on the 1. Now it's going to be third and goal on the 18.
2: Ball start. Offense, number 66 and number 62. 5-yard penalty, third down.
0: The center and the right guard both moved early, believe it or not.
1: Wow, going the wrong direction here.
0: Third and goal on the 18-yard line. 7-0, Hokies leading. This will officially now be the first play of the second quarter. 15 minutes on the clock. The ball is right in the middle of the field. Quayshawn Brown trots wide to the left along with Davion Brown. Aiden Green is the receiver to the right. The tight end is on the left. That is Luke Reynolds. Hawkins is the lone back as Grunkenmeyer calls for the ball. Out of the gun, the snap is back. Rush is on. Grunk steps up, carries the football, gets to the 10. Great move to the right. What a great move. He'll take it into the end zone. Touchdown, Tech. It was third and goal on the 18. Grunkenmeyer got flushed out of the pocket. Eyed a linebacker, gave him a little wiggle, and he went for the fake. And Grunkenmeyer takes it in for six.
1: That's one thing we haven't seen a lot out of Grunk, but we knew, and Coach Franklin talked about, he's got a good set of legs. We just haven't seen much of it yet. But, man, what a move he put on there, Bill. Kind of froze the guy. He wiggles. That guy waggles. He gets into the end zone, 18 yards out. What an unbelievable third down conversion.
0: Extra point is blocked. First miss in John Love's career. Maryland comes up with the football. And the Hokies are going to have to tackle the special teams player out of bounds. So it remains 13-0.
1: I believe that was John Love that got the tackle.
0: Love gets the tackle. The PAT was blocked. But the touchdown gives the Hokies a 13-0 lead. Touchdown presented by Kroger, the official grocery partner of the Hokies. 18-yard run. It was actually Totten that made the tackle, the holder.
1: Okay.
0: Grunk's got a big smile on his face. Is that something else?
1: That was an awesome job. Guys recovered. Pocket was breaking down quickly, and he just called his own number. What ended up being a heck of a drive, Bill. 11 plays, 74 yards. Took 5 minutes and 49 seconds. They get that 18-yard run by Grunk. Hokies get the PAT blocked, so they're up 13-0 here. Early second quarter, 14:51 left.
0: 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Drive home a legend, the Ford F-150, a proud sponsor of Virginia Tech Athletics. Cole Bird will kick the football back to Maryland. Naeem A.R. Gladding, Amari Jackson at the return men for the Terrapins. Ball is in the air. Kickoff will go into the end zone for the touchdown. Let's talk about a moment, Mikey, what the Hokies had to overcome to score that touchdown. Whew. They had first and goal on the one, had a couple of penalties, had a quizzical 3-minute break to respot the ball. They overcame all that. Then another penalty after they flipped sides of the field, and they get a quarterback running for an 18-yard touchdown.
1: Yeah, amazing. Great job by Grunk. Big confidence in him. He's played exceptionally well, and great to see him get a long touchdown like that. Make a big play.
0: Maryland's only snapped the ball four times on the night, trailing now 13-0. Here's Washington, a quick throw over the middle, a leaping grab by Webb at the 35, has the first down, gets to the 39 where Jacquez White brings him down.
1: That's a good throw and catch.
0: Remember, Maryland does average 50, that's 5-0, 50 points a game. 13-0, Hokies leading, early going, opening minute of the second quarter.
1: That was just a deep slant, picks up about 15 yards.
0: Washington is 6'5", 227, and wears number 7. Hands the football off to Howard. Started right, cuts back to the left. Plows his way ahead of the 43-yard line where Noah Chambers brings him down. Maryland goes tempo now, no huddle.
1: Yep, trying to get that ball out quick and go.
0: The new line is the Terps, 43. Driving towards the north end. Here's a quick little screen to the right. Caught over there by Webb, and he's got the first down again ahead of the 44-yard line. That moves the sticks. That was actually Durr, not Webb. Durr with the reception, his first of the night. Noah Chambers brings him down. Maryland crosses the 50 for the first time tonight to the Hokie 45.
1: Yep, playing fast here, getting the ball out of Malik Washington's hand quickly.
0: 13-0, Virginia Tech leading here in the second quarter. Ball is in the middle of the field. Blitz is on. Washington steps up. Washington flushed. He throws it wide open. Receiver on the 20-yard line. That's Webb. The catch down the sideline, and he's knocked out of bounds. As he crosses the plane, touchdown, Maryland. Reddish got him late. 45-yard touchdown. Boy, Maryland scores less than a minute and a half after the Hokies' touchdown on the long throw to Caleb Webb.
1: Yeah, good throw and catch. He was wide open. That was a breakdown in coverage. Wide open on the sideline up there, and just a sprint to the end zone, and he gets the job done.
0: That makes the score 13-6. The official called it a touchdown, Mike. I thought he got knocked out of bounds early.
1: It was close.
0: At the moment, it is a touchdown, but now, before the PAT, they're calling the players over to the bench
1: to review,
0: to take a look at it. And Garrett Dickerson, the ACC referee, will pop under the hood. You've got the same look that we do. It is a Fox TV crew. They got a lot of cameras here. I'm not so sure his foot ever went out of bounds, even though his legs were out of bounds. If it stands, it'll go as...
1: You know, his leg kind of whipped the pylon.
0: A 45-yard touchdown pass. Long review here for Garrett Dickerson. You know, Mikey, Maryland is going to make plays tonight. They've scored too many points. They've got too many weapons.
1: Yeah.
0: Reddish made the dive, took his legs out from under him. His legs were out of bounds without touching out of bounds, if that makes sense. His feet may have not touched the white ground as his body and the ball then break the plane and hit the pylon. If it stands, the former Tennessee Vol Webb will have Maryland's first touchdown of the night. This comes with 13:29 to go in the first half. Hokies scored the first two touchdowns. Now the Terps get what they hope is a 45-yard touchdown pass to Webb. They are certainly taking a long time. One more look at it. Here's Garrett Dickerson. He's taking his headset off, and he will fill us in on the call.
2: After review, the ball carrier's foot was out of bounds prior to reaching the goal line. The ball will be placed at the 1-yard line. First down, Maryland. The clock will start on the snap.
0: So, credit Quentin Reddish, Mikey, from coming over from that safety spot to knock Webb down on the one.
1: Yeah. No quitting. Quentin Reddish now. He got over there quickly and took his legs out. Got him out of bounds. So, Hokies got their goal line defense in there now.
0: So it remains Hokies 13 and Maryland nothing. But first and goal for the Terps with 13:29 to go.
1: So both teams have had a touchdown call back.
0: Maryland puts its quarterback Washington right up under center. They go two tight ends. First and goal on the 1-yard line. Howard is the tailback. In fact, he's the lone back.
1: Unbalanced right.
0: Send the tight end in motion to the right. That is Fleming. They're going to throw it. They flip it to him, and it's nearly intercepted. Wiley had both hands on it. Couldn't hang on. It's incomplete. If he catches that, Mikey, he might have gone 99 the other way.
1: Yeah, could have been. He's got a great jump on the ball and read it well. Malik was rolling to his right, and Keon was right there, had the ball in his hands.
0: They were going to throw the ball to Fleming, the tight end, but Wiley did a nice job reading it. Second down and goal to go on the one. Howard remains in the backfield. Quarterback Malik Washington up under center. Second down and goal to go on the one. Long count for number 7 in red. Pulls back, hands it off, and the Hokies crush Howard. Shy of the two, it'll be third down and goal.
1: Great job at the point of attack.
0: Chambers was the one that will get credit for the tackle, but there was no push up front for Los Terps.
1: Yeah, that single gap defense of Brent Pry, Sean Spitzer. Get those guys on the other side of the ball quickly at the snap.
0: Lost the yard. That ball is now outside the two. So it'll be third and goal on the two for Maryland. It remains 13-0 Hokies. They run out of the pistol formation now. Washington is in the gun. Behind him is Iverson Howard. Third down and goal to go. Snap comes back. Washington turns, hands the football off. Howard sprints towards the left and scores. A counter play to the left for Iverson Howard, and Maryland scores on third down.
1: Well, it sure looked like there was movement on the right side of that line before the snap of the ball. No call, and he gets his way in from 2 yards out.
0: Thirteen to six, the score. with 12:31 to go in the first half. They're going to review it again. The referee, Garrett Dickerson, has come over to the hood on the Maryland sideline. Did Iverson Howard score? Asen Stevens may have brought him down first, Mike. He's down before the ball crosses the plane.
1: Sure looked like it, didn't he?
0: Maryland's going to have its second touchdown on this possession wiped out. It'll make it fourth and goal on the three. Now, we've seen the replay, so we have a pretty good idea what Garrett Dickerson's about to say here. But credit Asen Stevens with that tackle.
1: Yeah, he made a great stop. Diving out, making the play.
0: The hustle by Reddish initially, Mike, to knock Webb out on the one. Then on first, second, and third down, the Hokies really made it tough on Maryland.
1: They sure did. That defensive line kind of bowed their neck, made it tough, hard to run against.
0: 12:31 to go in the first half. You talk about the game has really slowed down with all these reviews.
1: My goodness.
0: At the moment, it's 13-6, but we have a hunch Garrett Dickerson's going to say he was down.
2: After review, the ruling on the field is upheld. Touchdown.
1: Okay.
0: Okay.
1: So much for that.
0: So it's 13-6. Now Maryland will attempt the extra point. Sean O'Hare is the kicker. 12:31 to go in the first half. Kicking at the north end of CQ Stadium. PAT in the air is good. And the new score, Hokies 13, Terps 7. Timeout on the field. Now this from Carter Machinery.
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10: I'm Toby Altizer with your college football update. Number 25, Virginia taking on West Virginia in the Duke's Mayo Classic down in Charlotte. Early second quarter of that one. That one's tied at 14 apiece in the game that College Game Day was at earlier today. Number 8, Ole Miss, and number 7, LSU. Ole Miss getting the better of Lane Kiffin in his return so far. 10-0 early second quarter of that one. Bill?
0: Here the Hokies in Maryland are in the early going in the second quarter. They lead the game 13-7. It was a quick, in quotes, I should say, quick four-play touchdown drive. Anything but quick, though, huh, Mike?
1: Yeah, it turned out to be that way. What, seven plays, Carter? Seven plays? 75 yards? They end up going 2 minutes and 20 seconds. Yeah, and they got that nice two-yard run by Howard for the touchdown, got the PAT. So it's now 13-7 favor of the Hokies. We've got 12 minutes, 31 seconds left until halftime.
0: To the field we go to Evan Hughes.
6: Guys, underrated moment in this game, Bill. You talked about it. James Franklin letting the clock run to the end of the first quarter. It feels like this student section is right on top of the field. Brunkemeyer with that touchdown run. Something to keep in mind as this game continues on.
0: Hokies will get the ball back. They've had two possessions tonight. They've scored on both. They lead the game 13-7. And they'll kick the football back to the Hokies now.

0: Virginia Tech. He and Jeffrey Overton rotate, basically been the rotation for each of the first three games this season. Tech elects to put the ball in the left hash to begin this possession. The run out of the pistol, quarterback Ethan Bronkemeyer. Behind him is Hawkins. Snap comes back. Ethan turns and hands the football off to Hawkins, puts his shoulders down, then gets submarined on the 27-yard line by Jaden Schiff. That's his third tackle of the game.
1: Not much there, but he did a good job getting positive yards, picks up about three. James Franken talked about how important first down is going to be on both sides of the ball.
0: Second down and seven for the Hokies, driving from our left to right towards the south end, leading in the game 13-7. Out of the gun, the snap comes back. Gronk turns, hands it off, and Hawkins plows his way off the right to the 32-yard line. Shy of the first down, he was knocked down by the Terrapins, Nasheer Taylor, with 11:53 to go. That'll bring up a third down and three for the Hokies. And again, Tech has been dynamite tonight, Mikey. 5 for 5 on third down.
1: Yep, big one here. Maryland's got that momentum now.
0: Trips to the right, out of the gun, a quick slant, and incomplete. Hokies hope for a flag. They don't get it. Denmark. Now the flag comes in. It is an ACC crew. The fans, particularly the Maryland students, don't like it, but the Hokies will get a first down by penalty.
1: Yeah, the line judge called it from the side over there.
2: Pass interference. Defense, number 6. The ball will be placed in the spot of the foul. Automatic first down.
0: Coach Loxley doesn't agree. He's having a conversation, Mikey, with the side judge on this side.
1: Yeah.
0: The new line is the 38-yard line. Virginia Tech 13, Maryland 7. Four receivers in the formation now for Ty Howe, the Hokies OC. Quarterback Grunkenmeyer calling the play right along the line of scrimmage. Early going in quarter number 2. Snap comes back. Handoff goes to Marcellus. Plows his way to the 39-yard line. Tough running inside against Daniel Wingate, the linebacker, came up to make the tackle. He's from Bowie, Maryland, Pilate High School, veteran guy at the Will linebacker spot. It'll be 2nd and 8.
1: Not much there. Just a good job just plowing forward, trying to get a couple positive yards.
0: Hokies go tempo, no huddle. Play fake on 2nd down for Grunkemeyer. Rush comes, zips it over the middle. It's caught. There's a flag on the play in the backfield. Grunkemeyer got hit. That's where the flag was thrown.
1: So you're going to be holding or roughing the passer.
2: Holding.
1: Yep.
2: Offense, number 70. 10-yard penalty, 2nd down.
0: That's Logan Howland. He's in there in place of the injured Justin Terry.
1: Yeah, they kind of blew by him on the defensive end. Their edge guys are pretty good. Got pressure on him and got the holding penalty. That was a great job by Grunk just getting rid of that football.
0: So it'll be 2nd down and 18 for the Hokies. They lead this game 13-7, 4 minutes into quarter number 2. They're going to get all the way to the 48 for a first down. They're snapping this one from the 30. 2nd and 18. Leading in the game, 13-7. This Saturday night, under the lights. Overton split wide to the right now. Hokies go empty on 2nd and long. Out of the gun, Grunkenmeyer throws on a slant, caught by Green on the 42. A leaping grab there. He's made some nice catches tonight. Jamar Glasker trips up Aiden Green. It'll be a 3rd down, but 3rd and makeable for the Hokies, Mikey, about 3rd and 4.
1: Yeah, it's a great throwing catch. Nice little deep slant, deep squaring pattern. Good job by Grunk stepping up in the pocket and making that throw.
0: 2nd quarter from College Park. Virginia Tech leads 13-7. Another 3rd down for the Hokies. They've been dynamite tonight in this situation, 5 of 5. This will be 3rd and 3 officially from the 45-yard line.
1: That's from Luke Reynolds here.
0: Tight end has been dynamite all year long for the Hokies. 2 receivers stacked to the right. Reynolds is to the left. Grunkemeyer, quick flip to the left side, a leaping attempt. Reynolds gets it, both feet inbounds. What a sensational grab right in front of the Tech bench. Whoa, an NFL catch if ever one there was for Luke Reynolds.
1: Yes, sir. 6'5", went up tall to get that one. Great throw by Grunk. He knew he had the height advantage. He just laid it up there for him to make that catch.
0: Got both feet in. The Hokies are now 6 for 6 on 3rd downs.
1: Luke's having a big game, as always.
0: You're not kidding. He has come in as a touchdown tonight. 4 catches. Ball across the midfield stripe ahead of the 49-yard line. Hokies driving from our left to right towards the south end of CQ Stadium. On the left hash mark, Grunkenmeyer is in the gun. 1st down and 10. Maryland rushes 4. Drop seven. Drunkenmeyer roll out pass to the right.

0: lets it go, and it's incomplete, bobbled and dropped by Quayshon Brown near the 23. He had made a nice move, Mike, on Ships, had both hands on the ball, bobbled it, and then just couldn't hang on.
1: Yeah, that's one he'd love to have back, Billy. That's as good a throw as you can get, especially with Gronk on the run, changing that launching point, had him right on the fingertips. That was a big game. Talk about an explosive play. That's the one that got away from them.
0: Would have been a 25, 26-yard gain. Instead, second down and 10 for the Hokies on the Maryland 49-yard line. Tech 13, the Terps 7. Wide to the left is Aiden Green. Hokies have two receivers to the wide side of the field. That is the right. Again, out of the gun, the Hokies. Brunkemeyer flips it on the left side to Overton. Scoots down the left sideline to the 30. Explodes to the 20. Pulled away from the Terps, and he will score! Touchdown, Tech! It's a 49-yard touchdown! Jeffrey Overton from right down the road in Northern Virginia. His family is here. They're going bananas in the stands over there. And the Hokies score their third touchdown in three possessions to start the game.
1: What a great throw. Perfect, right on the fingertips of Overton, leaks out of the backfield, catches it on the sideline in stride, and just turns on the Jets down that sideline, 49 yards out. Touchdown, Hokies, great throw and catch.
0: This extra point in the air is good, and Virginia Tech extends its lead. 9:14 to go here in the first half. Our new score is Virginia Tech 20. Maryland 7. Now let's hear this word from your local station. You're listening to the Hokies and the Terps on the Virginia Tech Sports Network. Looking for your
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0: High game, scored on their first five possessions last week, and they're keeping it up tonight, Mikey. They've scored on their first three possessions tonight. They lead 20-7.
1: Yeah, another great drive, Bill. Seven plays, 75 yards, 3 minutes and 17 seconds, 49-yard pass. Jeffrey Overton from Grunkenmeyer. Hokies are up 20-7 here. We've got 9 minutes, 14 seconds left till halftime.
0: 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Proud sponsor of the Hokies. Let's go down to the field to Evan.
7: Bill, two things about that last drive. Number one, that third down catch from Luke Reynolds, not far from me. I'm still in disbelief that he had the extension, the control to come down with that. Don't forget that about that drive. And then secondly, Overton on that touchdown. Many members of the Tech staff pointing to what I believe is Jeffrey Overton's family in the stands. A lot of number 16 jerseys with big smiles and hugs after that play.
0: Hokies converted on all six of their third downs so far. Now, remember, Mikey, one was by penalty there on that third down play. But,
1: yeah,
0: man, they had that. It was, what, third and 18? They get a touchdown. And this last possession, it was first and 18, and they still score. They're overcoming penalties to score.
1: Yeah, and that's it's good that you can do that. But that'll catch up with you when you're playing really, really good teams down the road. You got to clean that up.
0: Touchdowns are presented by Kroger, the official grocery partner of the Hokies. So yet another kickoff for Cole Bird. Ball teed up on the 35-yard line. A.R. Gladding and Amari Jackson, the return men. Let's see where this kick goes. It is high and deep. And if it was a ball game at Nats Park, I would say it is out of here. Another long kickoff for a touchback. One of these days, someone's going to return a kickoff against the Hokies. But so far this season, Bird just drills him into the end zone.
1: He's been great at that, for sure.
0: All right, so in the last possession, Maryland zoomed down the field in a hurry. And let's see what changes the Hokies may make defensively. Washington does get rid of the ball quick, Mikey, doesn't he?
1: He does. He changes the launching point. Sometimes they'll roll out. So he's been good at that.
0: 20-7, Virginia Tech has the lead. Maryland will start on its 25-yard line. They send Duren motion right to left. Counterplay and hand the football off to Dalton. And the Dinwiddie product crosses the 25, and he gets banged down by Jason Abbey, the Hokie defensive end from Freeman High School in Richmond. Gain of 2, 2nd and 8.
1: Good job defending that. Spreading you out.
0: They do spread the field on 2nd down. Washington on a quarterback draw. Cuts back to his left and then dives shy of the first down to the 34-yard line at the feet of Quentin Reddish. It'll be 3rd and 1 for Maryland on its own 34.
1: Now, we thought we'd see him probably run a little bit more tonight than he has been.
0: They're calling it 3rd and 1, Mike, but it's a legit 2. They hand the football off, and a big hole for Dalton up the middle. He's got the first down to the 49-yard line where the Hokies' Thomas Williams brings him down.
1: He might have saved a touchdown there.
0: 14-yard pickup for Harry Dalton III. All-time Richmond area leader, Mike. You know, he had 11,282 yards at Dinwiddie.
1: Incredible.
0: First down and 10, Washington to throw. Deep shot, right side, up for grabs, incomplete. Naeem Abdul-Rahim Gladding and Jaquez White going for the ball. He bobbled it as he was diving and ends up incomplete.
1: Those guys go a long way back, right, when Jaquez was at Troy and Gladding at ODU. A little trash talk during the week.
0: Kenny Wosley Jr. is into the ballgame now for Virginia Tech on defense. 2nd and 10 for the Terps on their 47-yard line. 8:07 to go in the second quarter. Virginia Tech leads the game 20-7. Washington number 7 in that red Maryland jersey. In the gun, Hokies rush 4, drop 7. They set up a little middle screen to Chris Durr. Scoots across the 50, and then the Hokies in the open field get him on the ground. That was White. That looked like it could be a big play, Mike. That's what yards after catch is all about.
1: Yeah.
0: Maryland lives on it, and the Hokies just stopped him.
1: Yeah, that's a great tackle. Open field tackling, big thing tonight. That was a big point of emphasis to hold that to a couple-yard gain. That's huge.
0: So it'll be 3rd and 5 for Maryland now on the 48-yard line of Virginia Tech. The Terps tonight are 2 for 3 on 3rd down. Wide side of the field is to the left. Offensive coordinator Clint Trickett has 3 receivers to the left and 1 to the right. Hokies crowd the line. They're coming on the blitz on 3rd down. Washington zips it over the middle, and it's caught by Durr on a slant for the first down to the 32-yard line where Tyson Flowers brings him down along with Wosley. So Pry Mike goes for the blitz on Trickett, but the quarterback Washington delivers the pass.
1: Yeah, it's a good throwing catch. Got it out quick, and, well, he is so fast in space.
0: Down to the 31, a quick screen to the left to Kitchens in space, and the Hokies knock him out of bounds. We're going to have a holding penalty, though, in front of the screen. The tight end number 9, Mike, Fleming, right in front of the official, grabbed a jersey. And this is all coming back, thanks to number 9. And, you know, Fleming, Mike, he's from Henrico, Virginia.
7: Holding, offense, number 9, 10-yard penalty, first down.
0: When you look at it, Mike, how many kids on the Tech side visited Maryland, and how many Terps visited Tech?
1: Yeah.
0: And that's what I'm saying. They got a ton of recruits here tonight, but it's almost a recruiting trip for both Loxley and James Franklin.
1: Yeah, whoever wins this game, that'll go big in that regard.
0: 7:02 to go in the first half. 20-7, Hokies leading. Terps have the ball in the Hokie 36. Out of the gun, Washington to throw. Backside heat, Washington's in trouble. Going to flip it deep down the field, and he overshoots Naeem Abdul-Rahim Gladding, incomplete. He had to throw it as he was high-tailing to the near sideline. That was Malachi Williams, who is coming on the heat. He leads the Hokies with sacks and tackles for loss on the year.
1: Good job. Good pass rusher by Malachi. Brent Bragg dialing up a little heat there. Got him out of the pocket.
0: So it'll be 2nd down and 15 from Maryland. That stops the clock with 6:50 to go in the first half. Virginia Tech leads it 20-7. Wide side to the right. Chris Durr and Abdul-Rahim Gladding are that way. On the 36-yard line, Burr coming in motion, reverses, goes back to the right, and they counter play with a handoff to the left to Howard, and he pinballs off one tackle, and the ledge fall brings him down. The Hokies sophomore defensive tackle, or senior defensive tackle, I should say. It'll be third and 13.
1: That's a good tackle by Fall. Stayed right there, made that open field tackle. Big third down coming up, maybe in four down territory for the Terps.
0: Third and 13 from Maryland from the Virginia Tech 34-yard line. 6:20 and a turning clock in the first half. Hokies lead the game 20-7. Trips to the right for Maryland and QB Malik Washington. He's in the gun. Off his left hip is the sophomore tailback Iverson Howard. Snap comes back. Tech rushes four, drops seven. Washington a deep ball, and he overshoots the intended receiver, Abdul Rahim Gladding. He and Flowers. We're going head-to-head on that play.
1: Yep.
0: Last year, Mikey, he had a big game against Tech for ODU.
1: He sure did. He's a good player. Now, what does Maryland do? They try field goal? Do they go for it?
0: From the 34, field goal would be 51 yards. This is fourth and 13 from the 34, and Clint Trickett, the OC, and head coach Mike Loxley are going to go for it. Fourth and 13. Hokies will rush four. And appear to drop seven. Snap comes back. It's going to be a quick kick from Malik Washington. So he punts it, and it goes into the end zone for a touchback.
1: Yeah. Hokies will take that. It's not much of a net punt there.
0: Net of 14, right?
1: Yeah.
0: Let's step aside. Hokies have scored on all three of their first half possessions. They'll get the ball when we come back to College Park. 5:58 to go in the second quarter. The score, Virginia Tech 20 and the University of Maryland 7. Now this from LifeNet.
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0: 5:58 to go in the first half. Virginia Tech leading Maryland by a score of 20-7 tonight here in College Park. Coming up at the half, Toby Altizer anchors our Virginia Tech Olympic sports update. Tech men's soccer, what a great week. Wins over Wake Forest, and then last night, 4-2 at Duke. Congrats to Coach Brizendine. He picked up his 150th career win. And then last night, the win down at Duke. The Hokies are 2-0-1 on the men's soccer side. Women's soccer opened ACC play on this past week as well. So we've got the details on that and all the scores with Toby, who's with us tonight here at the stadium.
1: Yeah.
0: If we can get him, I'm not sure who enjoyed the pregame spread more, you or Toby. Mike Kelly says he did it.
1: Now, Mike Kelly had a good one. But thanks to me, you guys, I knew where the crab cakes were. I sniffed them out. Those were unbelievable.
0: Hey, Mike, let's talk about what they decided to do there. It was fourth and 14. They bring their offense onto the field. Malik Washington on fourth down. They didn't send the punting team in, but they went with a quick kick with the quarterback punting.
1: Yeah, I think that was designed. I think they were just going to look at it real quick and punt it in. That's a tough make, man, when you're going that far. And clearly a 51-yard field goal is not in the range. So,
0: but
1: a good decision. But when you only net 14, that's not very good.
0: Yeah, why wouldn't you at least get your punter in there and try to knock it inside the 10 or inside the 5.
1: Or try to angle kick it. Yes, I agree.
0: So the Hokies will take over on their own 20-yard line, leading in the game 20-7. Tech has scored on each of its first three possessions of the game. Possession number 4 begins with a handoff to Jeffrey Overton, running to his right, and he gets to the 25-yard line along the near sideline, and he's knocked down there by Carlton Smith. It'll be a pickup of 5. Even when it, Mike, it looks like Maryland's playing pretty good defense, you look up and it's 2nd and 5.
1: Yeah, that's the thing. You got to be good on first downs. You got to stay ahead of schedule, stay above the sticks, ahead of the sticks.
0: I mean, the Hokies only have 3 possessions in the game, right? But they're at 245 yards.
1: Yeah, not even halftime.
0: So think about that. They're averaging over 80 yards a possession. 2nd down and 5. Handoff goes to Overton, and this time they trip him up in the backfield. He tried to jump cut away from Smith, but Carlton was there to bring him down. 3rd down now for the Hokies.
1: Tackle for loss, slow developing play, and protection broke down. They were in the backfield quick. Good play by Maryland there.
0: So the Hokies will get their receivers in. Maryland's going to bring in an extra DB on 3rd and 8. 4:50 to go in the first half. Tech 20. Maryland 7. Hokies had an extra point blocked after their 2nd touchdown. Luke Reynolds and 2 other receivers line to the left.
1: Yeah, Harry St. Germain got the height out there on the left.
0: It's the wide side of the field. 3rd down and 8 for the Hokies. They're perfect tonight. 6 of 6 on 3rd downs. Out of the gun. Drunkenmeyer backpedals the throw. Rolling to his right. Keeps his eyes downfield. Going to throw it away to avoid the sack. We did have a receiver over here, Overton, but for the first time tonight, Maryland forces a punt, and the Hokies will kick it away with 4:23 to go in the 2nd quarter.
1: Yeah, good job defending that play. Changed the launching point, got him out running, and he just run out of real estate. Just tries to get rid of the football, not to get sacked and lose yards.
0: So our first look tonight officially at Nathan Totten as a punter. He does have a tackle tonight. He made the tackle on the return man after the blocked PAT. Zamir Smith is the Maryland return man.
1: Maryland's taking a timeout.
0: That's their first. They didn't want the Hokies to be able to burn off a whole bunch more time here.
1: That was an incomplete pass.
0: You're right.
1: Yeah.
0: They didn't have the right guys on the field. By mistake, Coach Loxley is not happy, is he, Mike?
1: No, I don't think so.
0: On the near sideline, he's going, how did we not have our punt return unit ready? Well, that's the first time Maryland's forced a punt tonight. 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Coach Loxley is fuming. I mean, he is fuming. 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They're going to change return then.
1: Got 2 of them back there.
0: Naeem Gladding goes back there along with Amari Jackson. So here is Totten to punt at the line of scrimmage is the 22. Maryland's coming for the block. They're jumping around up there. Even though they got, only have 9 guys up there. Totten ready. Here's the snap. Then he booms it away. Nice punt. Gladding calls for the fair catch on the 32.
1: IBM there, the headhunter right there on top of him.
0: 45 yards and no return. So Maryland has the ball with 4:16 to go in the first half. The Hokies lead the game 20-7. And now Malik Washington, who in this first half has completed 7 of 12 passes for 110 yards, leads his team back onto the field.
1: It's the best field position Maryland has had all night. That's their 4th possession.
0: It's on their own 33-yard line with 4:16 to go. We owe you a station break. We'll take it as soon as we can. Maryland likes to go no huddle, but be ready for that along the line here. Ball is on the 33 of the Terps. Tight end Fleming in motion to the right. First down. Washington zips it. Fleming the catch wide open near midfield. Into Tech territory. Down to the 37. He's knocked down there by Jaquez White. That is a big explosive play.
1: That is a huge play.
0: 29 yards. That moves the ball down to the Hokie 38 is where they say he was. 20-7, Virginia Tech leads. 3:55 to go in the half.
1: Breakdown in coverage there.
0: Maryland driving towards the north end of CQ Stadium. In those red jerseys with the white pants. On the ground, Iverson Howard up the middle, spins to the 35-yard line, knocked down there. Let's pause 10 seconds for station identification. 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
0: Back in Maryland, second down for the Terps, who are on the move, and Washington overshoots his intended receiver near the 17-yard line, but Flowers got tangled up with the receiver. There was a collision, and flags are thrown.
1: That was against Webb, number two. Tyson Flowers coming up after the ball was overthrown.
0: Was Caleb Webb a defenseless player? If so, it could be an ejection. And a call for targeting.
1: Also a flag in the backfield.

0: A defenseless player, according to the rules, is a player who is attempting to catch a ball but has not had time to protect himself or has not become the ball carrier yet. In this case, Mike, he didn't catch the pass. If he does not have time to protect himself, he technically is a defenseless player.
1: After the play, there were fouls by each team. Unsportsmanlike conduct, number 55, that's the player's first of the game. Also, after the play, personal foul, unnecessary roughness on the defense, number one. Those penalties cancel. The play counts.
0: So it is not targeting, Mike, just unnecessary roughness.
2: Yeah.
0: Not targeting.
2: Now, the ball was overthrown. He was just trying to come up and make a play. And when you're going that fast, you cannot change your momentum that quick. So I thought that's a good call.
0: It's not targeting, but offsetting penalty. So third and seven now on the 35. Third and seven, probably four down territory for Maryland. 20-7, Virginia Tech leads with 3:16 to go here in the second quarter. Ball is in the 35-yard line. Maryland sends two receivers to the left, one to the right. Malik Washington calling for the ball, takes the snap, zips it over the middle. It's caught for the first down by the tight end Fleming. Rumbles his way inside the 25. It breaks free at the 20. Will not go down. Good helpful effort. Gets down to the 15 with Reddish. Finally brings down Henrico product, Dorian Fleming. 19-yard pickup.
2: Yeah, he's a hoss now. Hard to get on the ground. Two big pass plays on this drive.
0: The new line is the 16 of Virginia Tech. Maryland goes for it fast on first down. The handoff goes inside to Howard. Started right, cuts back left, gets pinballed around and tackled to the turf on the 12-yard line after a pickup of four. That was Asen Stevens that brought him down.
2: Yeah, fall down at the bottom of the pile.
0: It'll be second down with 2:30 to go. Second and six for the Terps on the Hokie 12-yard line. 20-7, Virginia Tech leads as we approach halftime. Quarterback Washington taking his time here now. There is a media timeout, as you know, coming at the two-minute mark. Washington flips it to the right side. He's got a man wide open for the touchdown. A breakdown in coverage. Durr. There is not a Hokie within 10 yards of him as he ran down the sideline, and Maryland cuts the lead to 7.
2: Boy, they've had that play open on their right side over there about 3 times tonight. Made some big plays. Not sure what's happening in that secondary, but been some confusion and guys getting wide open.
0: Durr's touchdown makes it 20-13, and now O'Hara to attempt the PAT. Kick is in the air and good. And so with 2:11 to go in the first half, we got ourselves an interesting game now, don't we, Mikey? 20-14.
2: Sure do. Maryland came back quick. I mean, they're making these drives fast.
0: They're doing a nice job getting some guys wide open, whether it's formation or something else. But, Mikey, twice they've sent a receiver in motion, and there was no one on the defensive end to account for.
2: Yeah. Yeah, I don't know what's happening with those guys, but they got to get that fixed up here at halftime.
0: Reddish was pointing, hey, that's your guy, that's your guy.
2: Yeah.
0: And Durr ran uncovered into the end zone. And so the Hokies will get the ball back, but their lead is now 20-14.
2: Fast drive too, Bill. Only 5 plays, 67 yards. Just took 2 minutes and 5 seconds. So a 6-point game. Hokies up 20-14. 2:11 left until halftime.
0: Here is the kickoff. Daniel Leahy, freshman kicker, will kick the football back to Virginia Tech. 2:11 to go. Here's the run-up and the boot. Leahy's kick heading towards the end zone. It'll go Overton for a touchback. So here's what the Hokies have, Mikey. They have 3 timeouts left, right? Plus, there's a 2-minute media timeout coming. So in essence, you've got 4 timeouts for the final 2:11 here this first half. You lead the game 20-14.
2: And you got your offense has been clicking pretty good until that last series. They went 3 and out. So start just on the left hash. See that quite a bit.
0: Hokies had 75-yard touchdown drives on each of their first 3 possessions. Each started at the 25. Each ended up with a touchdown. Well, that's where they're starting this one, on the 25 with 2:11 to go. They lead the game 20-14. Stack receivers to the right of Ethan Grunkemeyer. Marcellus Hawkins in the backfield. First down, a running play. Hawks started up the middle, breaks a tackle, and gets knocked down after a pickup of 2 yards to the 27 by Daryl Carey. And that'll take us to the two-minute media timeout. Breaking the action in College Park. Glad you're with us wherever you happen to be. Our score is the Hokies 20 and the Terrapins 14. Now let's step aside and hear this from PenFed Credit Union.
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0: It's to go in the first half here in College Park. Hokies leading Maryland 20-14. Coming up at the half, Toby has all the scores from around the country. Oh boy, are they having fun tonight in Oxford, Mississippi, welcoming Lane Kiffin back. And they are having their way with the Tigers. Toby will have that story, plus Alabama and Florida State. West Virginia is upsetting UVA at the half down in Charlotte. And another big upset, Mikey, I think solidly calling it that, is Kentucky won at A&M earlier today down in College Station.
2: Well, that's a tough place to win, Billy, as we know.
0: So upsets are abounding at the moment. Yeah. Toby has all the scores coming up at halftime. Meanwhile, Mike, the Hokies, remember, that was a media timeout, so they have three timeouts remaining on this possession.
2: Gruck's been solid. Passing's been good. Plenty of time. They work on these two-minute drills every day in practice. So, yep, and not a surprise here.
0: Gronk is 13 of 17 on the night. Two touchdowns on the day, but he's also run for a touchdown. He's thrown for 186 yards.
2: Yeah. 13 of 17, pretty outstanding. A couple touchdowns, just one sack.
0: Hokies sold out their first two home games, and now they've sold out Maryland's stadium tonight. Incredible crowd here. Packed house. They list their capacity at 46,185. Great job by the Hokie fans who are here tonight. From the 27 of Tech, out of the gun, Grunk on first down, sliding to his right, looking downfield, going to have to throw it on the run, and he throws it away to avoid the sack. Mikey, the guy pursuing him was number zero, Zion Ealy. Remember the other night on Tech Talk Live, he was talking about the fact that Penn State had recruited Ealy so hard. And he's technically the highest-rated recruit ever to sign for Maryland. And he is going to be a factor in the Big Ten.
2: Yes, he is. Good player. Got a great pass rush there. Flushed him out. And Gronk had to throw it away quick. They've been good on third downs, but this is a tough make here. Again, what happens on first down is so important.
0: Third down and eight for the Hokies on their 27. Hawkins in the game off the left hip of the QB, Ethan Grunkemeyer. Trips to the right for the Hokies. Terps rush four, drop seven, quick throw left sideline, back shoulder throw. Incomplete, but a penalty marker thrown. The cornerback gets called for pass interference, and the Hokies will get a first down, Mikey. That's Amari Jackson, who played against Tech for BC the last couple
1: pass
0: of years.
1: Defense, number 24. automatic first down.
0: That is a big call with 1:49 to go.
2: That's the second call tonight, I think he got. That's a big play on third down to get that conversion. Keeps that drive alive up to the 41-yard line.
0: It's an easy call. He had Aiden Green wrapped up. So that moves the sticks. 1:49 to go with the Hokies leading 20-14. They do have all three of their timeouts remaining. Ball is on the left hash for Grunkemeyer, who's had a big night again this evening. 13 of 19 through the air. From the 41-yard line, snap comes back, turns, hands the football off to Hawkins, wiggles to the right. Crosses the 45, and he dives ahead of the 46-yard line. That's a 5-yard pickup. Messiah DeLome with the tackle, clock turning, 1:37 to go.
2: Yep, still plenty of time, but the Hokies will get a little bit faster here.
0: They go no huddle. The line of scrimmage is the 46. Gronk to throw it again, a slant to the tight end. It's caught shy of the first down. Wingate is there to make the tackle on Luke Reynolds after his fifth catch of the night.
2: Just about a yard shy.
0: 1:15 and counting. The Hokies don't use the timeout. It's third and one. Ball on the 50. Handed off to Hawkins again. Breaks a tackle. He's got the first down. Struggling to the 46. That's a tough run.
2: Second effort there, Billy.
0: Second effort. It's so many times over the last couple of years. The first guy that hits, Marcellus, does not make the tackle. He's got that ability. No timeout. Hokies go fast. Grunkemeyer, deep ball, right side, and it's incomplete. Trying to connect with Brown.
2: Q is wide open in the middle. He's trying to get on the outside that time.
0: That'll stop the clock with 58 seconds to go.
2: Yeah, Q was open, looking back, saying, did you not see me? Tough one there.
0: Hokies leading 20-14, 58 seconds to go. It'll be second down and 10 from the 46. Jeffrey Overton back in the game. Hokies also bring A.J. Brand in as a receiver. He's wide to the right from the 46. Tight end Gosnell lines up on the left on second down. Here's a quick crossing route caught by the tight end at the 40. That's Gosnell knocked down in play on the 38 by Darrell Carey with 48 seconds to go.
2: Another, looks like third down is short.
0: It's going to be third and two for the Hokies. They scamper to the line of scrimmage with 40 seconds to go. Grunkemeyer, so poised, so calm, takes the snap, flips it to the right, and it's caught by Gosnell. That'll be a first down, and he steps out of bounds. Mikey, the Tech quarterback, is in complete control of this situation.
2: Yep.
0: The clock is winding down. He is a master at controlling what's going on offensively for Tech.
2: And he's got some really good targets, some big tight ends to throw the ball to, good possession guys. They're first down makers. Great job so far.
0: He's thrown for over 200 yards now in the first half tonight. 35 seconds to go. The line is the 33. Wide side of the field is to the left. Grunts in the gun. Maryland comes on the blitz. He's going to have to get rid of it. Ball in the air. Left side of the tight end. Another fantastic catch for the first down. Reynolds did it again. He gets both feet in bounds. Shifts had good defense. He catches it over the shoulder, both feet in bounds, and then he goes out of bounds, and that stops the clock.
2: He's a first down maker, Luke Reynolds. 14-yard pass, goes up high, extends, make the catch. There's a great comfort level there between Gronk and Luke Reynolds.
0: How does he make these catches?
2: They're great hands and big size.
0: Hokies in the Toyota red zone on the 19. First down, handoff goes to Overton. Big hold to the left. Cuts it back to the right. Stays on his feet at the 10. To the 5, and he dives down to the 4. It'll be first and goal with 21 seconds left.
2: What a run by Overton.
0: 16-yard pickup. Meanwhile, Sidney Stewart, Maryland defender, shaken up on the play. So that's going to stop the clock with 21 seconds left. That's an important player for Maryland.
2: Hokies still got their timeouts.
0: All three
2: with
0: 21 seconds left. Can we go back and talk about the catch that Luke Reynolds made again?
2: He's made several good ones tonight, Bill. He's got a great set of hands. He's such a big target, too. He can extend, go up. Gronk knows that. They got great chemistry. He can rely on him. He can trust him. And then Benji Gosnell, good to see him make a couple quick catches there to get a first down.
0: Mike, when you're 8 of 9 on third downs during the course of a game, that says an awful lot about your team. It also has to be incredibly frustrating on the defense.
2: Yeah, and they get tired and worn out. You can't sub because you're playing fast. So, yeah, that makes it difficult for those guys to get back and cover. No doubt about it.
0: So it'll be first and goal to go on the three. Now, remember, the clock is going to start here, Mike, when the ball's ready for play because it was an injury. So the Hokies are ready to go here as soon as ACC referee Garrett Dickerson moves his arm. They're ready to go. First and goal on the three. Hokies will be in the pistol formation. Drunkemeyer is the Hokies QB. He's going to line up under center on first down and goal to go. Stomps his right foot, and the nose guard comes crashing across.
2: Think that's an easy call?
0: 98, Ian Thomas came across. That'll move the ball half the distance to the 1.5 yard line.
1: Offside with contact defense, number 99. The penalty will be enforced half the distance to the goal line. First down.
0: 21 seconds to go. It'll be first and goal for the Hokies on the 2 now.
2: Yeah, they'll take that. Hawk comes back in. Gosnell comes back in. Got Luke Reynolds out there.
0: Hokies had 3 75-yard touchdown drives to start the game. Their fourth possession was the punt. They started this possession on the 25. Mike, that's a lot of yards. Hokies are up to 300 yards on the night. First down and goal to go for the Hokies. They'll go out of the pistol formation. Hawkins is in the backfield. Overton comes in motion. Out of the gun, Grunk takes the snap, flips to the end zone. Wide open, touchdown, Tech. Hairston, the tight end from Bassett, wide open in the end zone for 6.
2: Now, he was wide open. He got out there and leaked out into the flat, Billy. Wide open in the end zone. Nice little roll out, change that launching point for Ethan Grunkemeyer. Finds him wide open. Good job blocking, giving him time. Nice work.
0: Coming into the night, Maryland was ranked 4th in the country in defense, had given up only 154 yards a game in their first two games. The Hokies in the first half now have 301. Here's the extra point attempt, and it's good. And the Hokies extend their lead to 27-14. The touchdown presented by Kroger, the official grocery partner of the Hokies. That was impressive.
2: That was a thing of beauty there, Billy. 11 plays and 75 yards. Just took a minute and 55 seconds, and the Hokies still have timeouts left. How about that?
0: It's officially a 1 yard touchdown pass, and that makes it 27-14. 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Drive home a legend, the Ford F-150, a proud sponsor of Virginia Tech Athletics. So happy for Jerikas because, you know, Mike, we talked an awful lot about the depth in the tight end room, and Hairston is one of the, it's not just Luke Reynolds.
2: No, you look at him and you look at Benji. Look at Jerikas.
0: Harry St. Germain. Right.
2: Yeah, I mean, they got some bodies back there. And Jerikas had a bunch of touchdowns last year. So, yeah, he's not a forgotten man. He's just another cog in the engine, so to speak.
0: Here's Cole Bird's kickoff coming back to Maryland. It'll go into the end zone and then bounce back out. Now, I'll tell you what, mate, that return guy made a mistake there because that ball barely crossed the plane. If it hits the one and makes that bounce, that's a live ball.
2: Now, like an onside kick? Yeah.
0: Soon as the first half ends, we'll go down to Evan Hughes. He'll visit with Coach Franklin on his way to the locker room. That was have 4 75-yard drives in one half.
2: Yeah, pretty impressive.
0: And the third down numbers are astonishing, 8 of 9. All right, Maryland's got the ball with 16 seconds left. Let's see how Loxley and the Terrapins play it here with 16 seconds left. A quick throw to the right to the tight end Webb. He runs down the sideline, and Spencer knocks him out with 10 seconds left.
2: Good tackle there by Caleb. He got loose from IBM.
0: So what do you do, Mike, if you're the safeties here? So as you look down there, they got everybody playing way back. They got really 6 defensive backs in the game. Look at it. You got your down linemen, but then it's a dime defense.
2: Yeah, you don't want to get beat deep. That's the last thing you want to have happen. Give up points before the half here. They got 2 timeouts.
0: 10 seconds left. Ball is on the 32. Malik Washington drops the throw. He throws it short again. And again, Webb the catch, and he's knocked out by Jaquez White with 6 seconds left.
2: They can use the whole field because of the timeouts, but they got to get quick. Just six ticks left.
0: Dorian Fleming back in from Maryland. Hokies leading at 27-14. 6 seconds to go in the first half. Malik Washington looking over to the bench. They signal the play in. Maryland does have two timeouts left, but only 6 seconds. So let's see what the Terps do. Washington throws a little quick screen to the left side to Durr, and he races to the sideline. He's out of bounds with 1 second left. They stop the clock at 001, and that'll give him a chance to throw it into the end zone, and the Hokies are going to send Mikey, their defensive backs, all the way downfield here. Last play of the half is going to be a Hail Mary for Malik.
2: Yep, got to keep that ball in front of you. That's the key. They'll have two guys way back and two more kind of bracketed with them. Just a four-man rush.
0: 1 second left. We'll see how far Malik Washington can throw a ball. But first, the Hokies call a timeout with 1 second left. You know, Farm Bureau Insurance has over 100 offices throughout the Commonwealth of Virginia. 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Well, this is the first time this year, Mikey, that the Hokies have had to defend this. So the timeout taken by Coach Franklin is for what?
2: Just make sure everybody's on the same page. They practice this stuff every day. They understand the situation. Keep the ball in front of you. Watch for laterals if they decide to throw the short ball. Maybe do a little pitch and run. So, yeah, just keep all those things in mind. You got four guys that are going to be back. Just be a four-man rush. Just kind of make sure you got all your bases covered.
0: If anyone knows what Coach Loxley might do through his career, it would be Coach Franklin. Do they throw it deep or do they do a little trickery throwing it short? It's going to be a quarterback draw, and Washington going to get slammed down by Stevens on the final play of the half. A quarterback draw, and that brings us to the end of the first half with the score of Virginia Tech 27 and Maryland 14. And listen to the ovation by the Virginia Tech fans here. We are not at Lane Stadium. We are on the road. It just sounds like we're at home. Let's go down to the field. I think Evan is ready with the coach.
1: Bill, here with Coach Franklin. Coach, what was most impressive about your offense in the first half?
6: Well, except for the one drive, we were able to mix up the run and the pass, move the ball down the field, change the pocket up, moving the quarterback, I think, was helpful. You know, defensively, we haven't been able to get pressure on this quarterback. We got to be able to do that. And then obviously he's been very accurate, just like we said he would be. And they got some talented guys. So we just got to continue handling our business.
1: Thanks as always for the time. Thanks, Coach. Bill.
0: Hokies 27, Terps 14 at the half. Toby is coming up next with all the scores from around the country, including what could be an amazing party tonight down in Mississippi. That's coming up after this from Viking Therapeutics.
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15: Halftime at CQ Stadium in College Park, Maryland, as the Hokies have a 27-14 lead over the Maryland Terrapins. We'll get you some of the highlights from the first half and a look around Hokie sports coming up in just a couple of moments. But first, taking a look at some scores from around the country, starting in the ACC, one other game going on right now in the ACC. West Virginia has a 21-14 lead over number 25, Virginia. Early in the third quarter of that one, Michael Hawkins Jr., the quarterback for the Mountaineers, has been the story so far. Just 4 of 11 through the air, but 105 passing yards and a touchdown to go along with 79 rushing yards and 2 touchdowns. So the Mountaineers have a 21-14 lead over Virginia. Every other game in the ACC completed already today. We'll start with the early games. Georgia Tech beat Mercer 44-11, their first win of the season. Vanderbilt beat NC State on a crazy final play of the game, 35-31. NC State with a 3-point lead, 7 seconds left, 4th down at their own 5. The Wolfpack with the ball. C.J. Bailey ran around in the end zone trying to have the clock expire when Vanderbilt converged on him, forced a fumble that Vanderbilt recovered for a touchdown to win the game. So NC State falls to 1-2 on the season with that loss. Boston College beat Maine by 6 today, 22-16. They're 2-1 on the season. Hokies traveling up to take on Boston College next week. Clemson beat North Carolina 28-20. Both teams now 2-1 on the season. Clemson outscoring UNC 22-3 in the second half. Their freshman quarterback, Tate Reynolds, 20 of 29, 215 yards, a touchdown, and an interception. Top 25 matchup between number 23 Louisville and number 16 SMU. Goes the way of the Louisville Cardinals, 41-31. SMU with 3 turnovers on the day. Louisville led by their rushing attack, 265 rushing yards. Kewan Brown with 10 carries, 163 yards, and 2 touchdowns. Florida State made it a game with number 10 Alabama, but they won by 2 touchdowns, 50-36. Alabama scoring 23 points in the second quarter. Florida State's quarterback Ashton Daniels had 382 passing yards, 2 passing touchdowns, and 2 rushing touchdowns, but he had 3 interceptions, which proved costly. They were the only 3 turnovers in the game. Bama's quarterback Keelan Russell with 320 passing yards and 3 touchdowns. Florida State falls to 1-2. A couple more games in the ACC. California beat Wagner 49-7. They're 2-1 on the season, and Duke beat Stanford 35-7. They're running back Nate Shepard, 23 carries, 154 yards and 2 touchdowns. Duke's 3-0 on the season. Stanford is 1-2. Top 25 games, you heard Bill mention this a little bit earlier, a top 10 team falling to Kentucky. Number 9, Texas A&M hosted Kentucky but fell by 10, 31-21. Kentucky outscoring A&M 21-0 in the third quarter, led by their quarterback Kenny Minchie, 252 yards and 2 touchdowns. Top 25 games in action right now. Number 8, Ole Miss welcoming in Lane Kiffin, their former coach, and number 7, LSU. They lead at the half 24-7. Number 3, Notre Dame coming out of halftime with a 7-point lead over Michigan State, 17-10. And number 20, Missouri has a 24-17 lead at the end of the third quarter of that one. Quick look at some teams around the Commonwealth. Liberty beat Ball State earlier today, 51-15. They're 2-1 on the season. And East Carolina beat Old Dominion 20-17. The Monarchs fall to 1-2 on the season. James Madison out on the West Coast. They'll take on San Diego State. Late night kickoff, kicking off in about a half hour in that one. The Hokies lead 27-14 at the half. We'll get you a look around Hokie sports and some of the highlights from the first half next. You're listening to Hokies Football on the Virginia Tech Sports Network.
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15: Tech women's soccer finished non-conference play on September 6th and had a bye to start ACC play, so they didn't play until two nights ago at Pitt. So after an almost two-week break, the Hokies opened ACC play at Pitt. The match against Pitt was tied until the 77th minute when freshman Riley Karpinski did this.
20: Shot to the back corner of the net. What a goal! Karpinski, and it's 2-1 Virginia Tech. What a strike!
15: Jason Earle of the ACC Network Extra with the calls. Virginia Tech beat the Panthers 2-1. They're now 5-1-3 on the year and 1-0 in the ACC. They go to Syracuse tomorrow. Kickoff is at noon. Men's soccer kept their good start to ACC playing, going with a 4-2 win on the road at Duke last night. Sophomore defender Amir Arieli, netted two, including the go-ahead goal in the 68th minute. Junior midfielder Alex Perez scored his first goal of the season 3 minutes later to finish off the Blue Devils. Again, a 4-2 win for the Hokies in that one. They're off to a 2-0-1 start in the ACC with a win last Sunday against Wake Forest, and they tied NC State in their ACC opener. Their overall record is 4-2-1. They'll be back in action Tuesday against Queens at Thompson Field. Volleyball, they fell to South Carolina 3-0 last night. They'll have a week off before heading to Atlanta to take on Georgia Tech next Friday night. And that's your Virginia Tech Olympic sports update. Back out in College Park, Virginia Tech has a 13-point lead over the Terps at halftime, 27-14. Let's take a look back at the four touchdowns in the first half. The Hokies started with the ball, a long drive to get down into the red zone, and it was capped off by Ethan Grunkemeyer finding Luke Reynolds.
0: Grunkemeyer calls for the ball. Out of the gun, the snap is back, rushes on, Gronk steps up, carries the football, gets to the 10. Great move to the right! What a great move! He'll take it into the end zone! Touchdown, Tech! It was third and goal on the 18. Grunkemeyer got flushed out of the pocket. I, the linebacker, gave him a little wiggle, and he went for the fake, and Grunkemeyer takes it in for six.
15: That was the Grunkemeyer 18-yard touchdown run. That was the second touchdown of the game. He ran for 18 after it was third. It was first and goal at the one. The Hokies moved backwards, but Grunkemeyer was able to still punch it in for the touchdown. Moving ahead, later on in the half, Ethan Grunkemeyer found Jeffrey Overton in the left flat, going for a

0: there, and the Hokies scored their third touchdown in three possessions to start the game.
1: The Terps would answer back. That gave the Hokies a 20-7 lead, but the Terps would answer back with a five-play 67-yard drive to make it 20-14. The Hokies would get the ball back one final time and score with 16 seconds to go. Ethan Grunkemeyer finding Jerikus Hairston for a two-yard touchdown.
0: First down and goal to go for the Hokies. They'll go out of the pistol formation. Hawkins is in the backfield. Overton comes in motion. Out of the gun, Grunk takes the snap, flips to the end zone. Wide open, touchdown, Tech Hairston, the tight end from Bassett. Wide open in the end zone for six.
1: A lot of offense in the first half for both teams, and the Hokies lead 27-14. 219 total yards in the first half for the Terrapins, 302 for the Hokies as they lead 27-14. We'll send it back to Bill and Mike next. 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
0: Hokies lead 27-14 at the half after putting up 302 yards in that first half. Mike was talking with David Cunningham from Tech Sideline. And we were talking about some of the same things we were. What a great job Ty Howe's calling tonight. New offensive looks, the spread offense early, the mesh on the goal line, getting Overton one-on-one with a linebacker, things that you were talking about as well. I think one of the big stars of this game tonight is Ty Howe.
7: Yeah, he's done a great job calling the plays, Bill, getting the team in great positions to make plays. And Grunkemeyer has followed that game plan very well. He's been very accurate. You know, I think the issues haven't been on offense. I think it's just the deep balls on defense, yards after catch. You talked about that with Coach Franklin. You know, Durr's got 36 yards after catch. Fleming got 28 yards after catch. So, yeah, those are the things you got to limit. The big plays on defense will be the adjustments that Brent Pry is going to have to make on the defensive side of the ball here, because the offense has played well. They've had five possessions and scored on four of them. That's pretty good.
0: Yeah, Maryland's averaged 8 yards a play.
7: Yeah.
0: That's too high.
7: Higher than the Hokies, and they're at the lead.
0: Well, you know, every week during our broadcast, we spotlight a Virginia Tech alumnus serving our country as part of our Hokie Heroes campaign, and this week's Hokie Hero is U.S. Navy Captain Daniel Benta, 1999 Tech Corps of Cadets alum. Dan is a career naval flight officer, currently serving with the U.S. 5th Fleet. Captain Benz is responsible for the daily execution of U.S. naval forces in support of Opera.

0: Operation Epic Fury in the Middle East. During his time in the Corps of Cadets, Benz was the India Company commander and was also active in several campus organizations, including Sigma Chi, the Blue and Gold Society, and the Naval Aviation Society. 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
1: And Captain Benz saw some great football in 99, didn't he, Billy Boy? And now his wife, Tanya, his children, Sophie and Jacob, are all proud Hokie fans, are pulling hard for the Hokies tonight. And we wish them the best coming up on here on the holidays. We'll be here for you, know it. And be safe out there, Captain Benz.
0: At the half, Hokies 27 and the Terrapins 14, the second half straight ahead on the Virginia Tech Sports Network.
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0: In College Park, Maryland, the Hokies leading Maryland 27-14. Maryland will get the ball to begin the third quarter. Before they kick it off, though, let's quickly go down to Evan.
8: Two things to look at in the second half, guys. Remember, Maryland owns the nation's longest active non-conference winning streak at 20 games. Secondly, Maryland's defense is up 18 straight opponents under 300 passing yards, longest in almost two decades. Ethan Grunkemeyer over 200 yards in that first half. Bill?
0: 219 officially. In that first half for Ethan Grunkemeyer. Cole Bird will kick things off to start the second half for Virginia Tech. Naeem Abdul-Rahim Gladding is deep along with Amari Jackson for the University of Maryland. Terps will drive from our right to our left as we view it towards the north end at CQ Stadium. Cole Bird's run up in the boot. Fair catch called for and taken by Abdul-Rahim Gladding. And Maryland will get the ball to begin the third quarter after the touchback. So, Mike, what do you want to see from Tech defensively here to start the third quarter? By the way, they did credit Stevens with a sack on the final play of the first half, but it's been hard to get to the elusive number seven.
1: Yeah, he gets the ball out of his hands quickly, Bill, but you got to take care of those breakdowns in the secondary. Their guys weren't running wide open, and you got to shore that up. I'm sure they worked on that hard at the half. Maryland, too many explosive plays in that first half. I think they had six explosives for 137 yards. That's too many.
0: Kenny Woosley is going to start the second half for the Hokies. He's guarding their receiver Durr man-to-man. First play of the second half. Rollout pass. Moosley's got him covered, and Washington going to be forced out of bounds by the Hokies. Stevens and Spencer was there. So what happened, Mike? Moosley was covering Durr, and man-to-man, he was able to run with him.
1: Yeah, he did. Flushed him out of the pocket. I think that was the design play to get him rolling to his right. Everybody was covered. So a great job there on first down. Negative play.
0: Second down and 13. So keep an eye on number. What number is, what was it? 22 back there. Second and 13. Line of scrimmage is the 22. There's a little toss to the left. And the tailback scooting to his left. Howard gets ahead to the 24, just shy of the original line of scrimmage. It'll be third down.
1: Now Cortez Harris makes a nice play there after it looked like there for a moment there. Caleb Spencer overran it just a tad.
0: He did.
1: Third down long, though.
0: So it's a third down for Maryland. They've been able to hit some big plays on third down tonight. They are 4 of 6 on third. The wide side to the right on third and 11. They need to get to the 35 for the first down. Line is the 24. There goes Durr in motion. Out of the gun, Hokies rush 4, drop 7. Washington fires over the middle, incomplete at the 35. So Maryland goes 3 and out. Caleb Spencer had the coverage on Dorian Fleming, the tight end.
1: He did. He almost picked that one off. Had a great jump on it. Quick third, 3 and out there. That's the way you want to start the half. Good job by the defense.
0: Bryce McPherson, former Notre Dame punter, will kick it away. After a 3 and out for Maryland, Quayshawn Brown is the Virginia Tech return man. The dangerous Virginia Tech return man. Maryland shifts its protection to the right. The snap comes back to the punter McPherson, and he booms it. Quayshawn calling for the fair catch. The ball sailing through the evening sky, and he catches it on the 31. And Virginia Tech would score touchdowns on 4 of 5 first half possessions. We'll get the ball to begin the third quarter. Led by Ethan Gronkemeyer, 18 of 24 for 219 in that first half.
1: The best field position the Hokies have had tonight. 33-yard line. They've started at the 25 a bunch, 26 once, and the 20 once. 5 possessions, 4 touchdowns, pretty good start.
0: You know it. Marlon Jackson's going to start the second half for Virginia Tech, the senior transfer from Louisiana Tech. He wears jersey number 5. He's wide to the right. That's the boundary side. First play of the third quarter for Virginia Tech. Hawkins starts up the middle, cuts left, explodes across the 40, has the first down to the 45, where Carlton Smith brings down the rugged Marcella Hawkins. It's a 12-yard gain for Hawkins.
1: Yeah, good run. Hawk getting it done there on the ground.
0: Hokies go tempo, no huddle. Tight end is on the right. Marcellus gets it again, running to the left. Spins ahead for 3. Falling forward, Wingate picks up his 6th tackle of the game, but that fall, Mikey, to the forward side makes it 2nd and 6.
1: Yeah, he's good. He's so good. And again, first down was going to be a key tonight. Both sides of the ball. Hokies have been good.
0: 2 minutes into the third quarter. Virginia Tech 27, Maryland 14. Hokies driving from our left to right towards the south end zone at Maryland. Out of the gun, the shotgun snap comes back to Ethan. He hands it off to Hawkins in the middle, and this time it's bottled up in there. It'll be 3rd down and 6.
1: No gain on that one. They stuffed it pretty good. Hawk a little slow getting up, landed on the ball, I believe.
0: Ian Thomas was the guy in there that fell on him. He's well over 300. So it's 3rd down now for the Hokies, who tied a school record in the first half with 8 third down conversions in a single half. This will be 3rd and 6 from the 49 of Virginia Tech.
1: Where you look for Big Luke.
0: Drunkenmeyer is in the gun. Reynolds comes in motion left to right. He's got 6 catches tonight. Ethan drops the throw. First man's covered. Flips it to the second man. And a diving grab by Brown on the 45-yard line. Shy of the first down. It'll be 4th and 1.
1: Very close.
0: Hokies will go for it. First possession of this third quarter. They get Overton back into the game, along with Hairston, the tight end. Also trotting onto the field, Davion Brown. 4th and 1 for Tech on the 46-yard line. Runkemeyer is up under center. Overton is in the backfield along with Hawkins on 4th and 1. Kyle Altoona, the center, lines up over the ball. Snap comes back. Hand off Hawkins. Breaks a tackle and has the first down to the 43-yard line.
1: So powerful. So just a great leg drive. Picks up that first down after getting the contact. Well done by Hawk.
0: So the Hokies on key downs, third and fourth, are now 9 of 11 tonight.
1: Outstanding.
0: That moves the football to the 43 of Maryland. Virginia Tech leads this game 27-14. 4 minutes into the third quarter. First meeting on this field between these two teams since 2009. White jerseys, white pants, and the white helmet for the Hokies. Red jerseys, white pants, and the red helmet for the Terps. First and 10 from the Maryland 43-yard line. Handoff goes this time to Overton. First man strings the play out, still on his feet, darting to the right, gets ahead of the 42, tripped up there by Jamar Glasker. That's about as well as they've done against Overton, just a two-yard gain.
1: Boy, you can see the difference. The speed, he comes on the field, makes a big difference. Jerikas goes off, Luke Reynolds back on. Probably a passing down here.
0: Hokies have run six plays in the third quarter, and they've run it five of the six. No, you're right, Mike. And look where Overton lines up now. Wide to the left side. That's such a mismatch with someone like that out there.
1: Yeah.
0: Second down and 9 from the 42 of Maryland. Empty backfield now. Snap comes back. Maryland's on the blitz. Brunk throws. Right side. Back shoulder. Catch on the sideline by Brown. He's got it inside the 15 and down to the 12.
1: Davion Brown. Nice throw and catch. Great throw by Grunk. Back shoulder. He was right there to make the catch.
0: 29-yard pickup. Hokies in the Toyota red zone again. Ahead to the 15 of Maryland. They lead the game 27-14. Here's a quick screen to the right. Caught by Quayshon Brown. Gets a block down the sideline, and they bump him out of bounds inside the 10. That was Amari Jackson that'll get credit for the hip check tackle. It'll be second down near the 7.
1: Yep, 7 or 8 yard line, depending on the spot here. Good job. Get the ball out quick. Let your playmaker make a play.
0: Second and 2 on the 7. 9:17 to go. Virginia Tech subs in Tysier Denmark for Fat Rat Brown. Ball is on the left hash. 7 yard line. Second down and 2. Maryland in a 4-3 defense. Hokies are on the move. Their offense is clicking tonight. Ruckemeyer is in the gun from the 7. Drops the throw, dumps it off on the right, and instantly Brown is hit hard back on the 15-yard line by Glasker.
1: Boy, they blew that play up. Read it perfectly. Good job by that Maryland defense. Big loss on the play.
0: That moves the football back almost to the original line of scrimmage. It'll be 3rd down and 9. That changes the play call.
1: Definitely. Don't want to get sacked here. Make it a longer field goal attempt if you don't get close.
0: 27-14 Tech lead facing 3rd and 9 on the Terps 14. Two receivers to the left and one to the right for Grunkemeyer. Sends Reynolds in motion right to left. Calls for the ball. Snap is back. Looks left. Throws it over the middle. Reynolds the catch at the 5. He's got the first down to the 2. If you hear the Hokie fans chanting, Luke. Another catch for Reynolds. It's his 7th of the game. Another 3rd down conversion.
1: Well, they left him wide open. I mean, he goes and shifts over there. Look at that. There's nobody even near him.
0: Mikey, though, I think that goes back to Howe and the formation. The Hokies are, they got guys lining up tonight in totally different positions, and that has completely flummoxed the Maryland defense.
1: Yeah, they've done a good job of mixing it up, and putting guys in motion. Just a great job. Great call.
0: 1st down and goal to go for the Hokies on the 2. Reynolds goes in motion right to left. Grunkemeyer takes the snap, turns, hands it off into the end zone. Touchdown, Tech. Another touchdown for Jeffrey Overton.
1: 2-yard run off the right side. Little jump cut, gets up in there into the end zone. Hokies score on their first possession here of the third quarter after getting a 3-and-out by the defense.
0: That makes it 33-14. They're going to leave the offense on here and go for 2, it appears, Mike.
1: Yeah, get that score back up where it should be after missing that PAT.
0: So they'll move the football to the left hash. The offense can pick where it wants it. So the ball on the 3 and the 2-point conversion attempt now. Overton stays in the game. Quayshon Brown back in at receiver. Brunk back to throw on the 2-point attempt. Flips it to the right. A layout diving catch. Brown's got it. A spectacular catch for the two-point conversion. Quayshon Brown completely horizontal to the ground. He lays out and catches it completely horizontal. Holds on, and the Hokies make it 35-14.
1: Jordan Scruggs, the defensive back, just kind of shakes his head like, ain't much I can do about that. He laid out, just made a perfect catch. Great throw. The only place that could be caught was by the receiver. Well done by Gronk.
0: Timeout on the field. 7:29 to go in the third. The new score, Virginia Tech 35 and Maryland 14. 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
12: I'm Toby Altizer with your ACC football update. About to go to the fourth quarter between West Virginia and number 25 Virginia. About a minute to go. That game is tied at 21 apiece. Bill, I think that Quayshon Brown took that diving catch out of the Mike Burnham playbook.
0: He did. It was a great catch. And by the way, after the game, or after the play, Mike, Coach Franklin goes over to Quayshon. He's giving him kind of the fake belly rub, boxer punch, kind of tickling him. Like, how did you catch that ball?
1: That was a great catch laying out. That's what he did at Duke. That's why he came here, and he's been solid, just loving life. What a big play that was. Two-point conversion. He's made some nice catches tonight. How about that drive, Bill? 11 plays, 67 yards, 6 minutes and 12 seconds. Overton gets a 2-yard run. Two-point try is good. Hokies are up here 35-14.
0: Kickoff goes through the end zone. 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Let's go down to the sideline once again to Evan.
8: Guys, I got to tell you, standing behind the Virginia Tech bench, it's starting to feel like this is becoming a Virginia Tech takeover. Hokie Nation is loud, and this far sideline is still absolutely packed.
1: Students have thinned out a little bit in the end zone. Some of those Maryland people down on the far side over there, headed out, seeing some aluminum, Billy.
0: Randy Adarica is into the ballgame now, defensive tackle for the Hokies, midway through the third. Here's Malik Washington, a first down throw to the right. He's hit as he throws, and it's caught on the right side by Durr. On the run, then he fumbles out of bounds. First fumble of the game, Spencer knocked it free, but it took a Terps bounce, and it went out of play.
1: Sure did. He got a lucky bounce there, because that would have been a turnover. Good tackle by Spencer, good pressure by Tyson Flowers. But a good throw by Malik Washington.
0: 18-yard throw and catch for Washington, who's now 14 of 20 on the night for 187. And the one touchdown. New line of scrimmage is the Maryland 46. Hokies 35, Terrapins 14. Four receiver formation. Washington takes the snap. A little end around on the reverse to Gladding. Has some room. Flag is thrown, and he gets chopped down by Flowers, who got him low.
1: Yeah, that's going to be a holding penalty on number 70, I believe.
0: You're going to call it on Gilchrist. He, by the way, is from Virginia Beach, number
13: holding.
0: 70.
13: Offense, number 70, 10-yard penalty, first down.
0: He played for Salem High School down there. There are so many Virginia Tech students from Salem High School down in Virginia Beach.
1: Yeah.
0: This young man is a redshirt freshman for Maryland. And he gets that penalty. That moves the football back to the 32. 7 minutes to go in the third. Hokies 35, Terps 14. Isaiah Brown-Murray, that nickel back into the game now for the Hokies. And Brent Pry, the defensive coordinator. Terps go empty backfield. Washington sets up a middle screen. Same guy during the catch. And he's knocked down by Stevens, who got him backside.
1: Good job there. It's only about a 2-3 yard gain.
0: Mike, we had Aeson on level 7 on our podcast. He talked about how fast he is.
1: Yeah.
0: He really is 4-4. Athletic guy.
1: 4-4, weighs 260. Yeah. You don't make too many like that, Billy.
0: Second down and 20 for the Terps, I should say, against the Tech defense. Line of scrimmage, the 35. Tight end goes in motion left to right. Washington is going to take a deep shot down the field. Durd lays up and can't hold on, but a flag thrown. It's going to be IBM. Pushed him a bit. This could be defensive holding or pass interference against number 9, Isaiah Brown-Murray.
1: Looks like pass interference.
13: Pass interference. Defense, number 9, 15-yard penalty, and an automatic first down.
0: So the Terps get a first down on what was, they had 21 yards to go, but they throw it deep, get the call. So with 6:14 to go, the ball goes to the 50. Hokies 35, Terps 14. Washington is in the gun. He sends two receivers to the left. Ball is right in the middle of the red M on the turf here at Maryland. It's trimmed in gold and black.
1: See Jason Abbey there, defensive end.
0: Washington calling for the ball. The Maryland quarterback is in the gun. Number 7 in red, flushed out of the pocket, has to throw on the run, and he connects underneath once again to Scott. That's his first catch. Appomattox County product knocked down by IBM once again. Lynchburg player.
1: Could pick up about 9.
0: Second and 1. 5:55 to go in the third. 35-14, Virginia Tech leads. Malik Washington leads his team to the line. And they're changing the formation completely.
1: Yep, going.
0: Bring both tight ends along the line, right next to the line. Play clock at 4. Washington slaps his hands, turns and hands the football off. Up the gut, Howard gets tripped up, but he's got the first down. Spencer tripped him up.
1: That picks up about 3 on the play, move the sticks.
0: Well, by the 5:29 mark in the quarter, if you have a future Hokie, Virginia 529 can help you save for their education expenses. 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From the 35 in what has been a quickly moving third quarter. Hokies leading it 35-14. Maryland on the move, though, down to the Tech 35. And Washington throws it to the right, and it's incomplete. Jaquez White and Caleb Wood were battling with one another. A lot of contact, but no flag. 3rd and 7.
1: Good no call there. Good little hitch pattern. Goes about 5 yards, hitches up, and ball's thrown quickly, but not caught.
0: 3rd and 7 for the Terps on the Hokie 35. You're going to have to stop them twice, Mikey. They're not going to punt here down by 3 touchdowns late in the third. Trips to the left, including the tight end Fleming from Henrico, Virginia. He now goes in motion. Out of the gun, Washington looks to throw. First man's covered. Second man, the throw incomplete. That was Durr, and he missed him. Quarterback Washington pats his chest saying, my bad. He had him open, but misfired.
1: I think there was a little bit of heat on him, Billy. Got rid of that ball a little bit quicker than he wanted to. Good pressure put on there by the defense.
0: So it's 4th and 7. The line of scrimmage is the 35. The Virginia Tech fans across the way making so much noise here. 4th and 7 for Maryland, late in the third. Washington brings the team to the line with that Los Terps logo on the helmet. He drops the throw. He steps up. He looks. A little shovel pass. Whoops. Incomplete, and the Hokies will take over.
1: Yep, a little miscommunication there. He tried to shuffle it fast.
0: Abby fast put forward. The heat on him. He had to go a little bit more rapido than he wanted.
1: Well said, though, Billy-O.
0: So the Hokies get the stop, and that sends us to a timeout. Virginia Tech 35 and Maryland 14 here on Hispanic Community Night. Timeout on the field. Let's hear this from your local Southern Virginia Ford dealer.
14: There's nothing like the pride and passion of the Virginia Tech Hokies.
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0: 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We talked about so many of the great Hokies from this area. That includes Josh Morgan, who is a tremendous receiver for Tech. He's at the game tonight cheering on his alma mater. He's down on the field with Evan.
8: Yeah, guys, I'm here with Josh right now. Josh, it's great to see you. Welcome back. What's it like being here watching your Hokie take the field and play the way they're playing right now?
20: Man, it's amazing, man. First of all, great to see you as well. It's always a pleasure to be back. But, man, it's amazing seeing them play the way they're playing on all sides of the ball. They're doing a great job. You know, honestly and truly, if we don't have those penalties, they might not score. So I'm loving it, man.
8: The Coach Franklin effect as a former player, what's it like seeing what he's doing with this program?
20: Oh, it's amazing, man. I had breakfast with him this morning at the team hotel, and he still said he was mad at me for not committing to him coming out of high school. He recruited me when he was at Maryland. But it's amazing what he's doing, and I love it. The impact, the intensity, it's infectious. It's infectious, man. So I love it. I hope they keep going. Finish this game strong, man. Finish this game strong. Keep everybody healthy. And, man, let Coach Franklin keep doing what he's doing.
8: Josh, thanks for the time. Welcome back. Great to see you. Phil.
0: Nice job, Evan. Nice to have Josh around the program today, huh, Mike?
21: Yeah, how about that? Eating breakfast, and we're glad Josh committed to be a Hokie, man. That guy could play.
0: Hokies will take over on their 35-yard line. First play, little throwback, Grunkenmeyer trying to hit Overton, and it's over his shoulder and incomplete. It'll be second down and 10. David Wingate had the coverage over there one-on-one with Overton.
21: I think he threw that away, Bill. I think he saw he was well covered and didn't want to take a negative play. Smart play by Grunk. Just get rid of the football. They had defended well.
0: Ethan is 23 of 29 in the game. 264 yards. He's thrown three touchdowns. He's run for a fourth. From the 35-yard line, Grunkenmeyer is making his 10th career start tonight. As a college player, takes the snap, turns, and hands the football off. Hawkins again pinballs off the first guy, gets ahead to the 38-yard line where DeLone brings him down, and it'll be third down and 7.
21: Now, that was Overton. Good job, though. He fought for those extra yards to get some positive out of that play. Makes it a little easier third down.
0: Ely was in there as well. That guy's going to be hard to block for a lot of people in the Big Ten, number 0. I mean, he got it all, Mike.
21: He's a hoss. No doubt.
0: He looks like a Ohio State defensive end, right?
21: Yeah. Big dude.
0: 6'4", 233, fastest guy on the team. Strong, twitchy, number 0. Third down and 7. Officially, he was the most highly rated recruit ever to sign at Maryland. Third down. Ethan Grunkenmeyer, roll out pass to the right, throws it short. Overton has the catch on the 42, and he's bumped out of bounds, shy of the first down. It'll be fourth and two. That was Scruggs that got him.
21: Kept Luke Reynolds in there to chip the defensive end just to help out blocking when they changed that launch point. But Coach Franklin will be conserved here and punt it away.
0: That's the smart move, Mike, yeah, because absolutely. you're up by 21 points here in this third quarter, 35-14. And so Tech will punt it away to Maryland. Abdul Rahim Gladding is the return man.
21: Under 3 minutes here, third quarter.
0: Second punt of the night. Rolling left and then booting it away, Totten. And the fair catch called for back on the 18. That'll send us to a timeout with 2:43 remaining in the third quarter. Jeffrey Overton's 2-yard touchdown run and a 2-point conversion, the only scoring so far in this second half. And with a timeout on the field with 2:43 to go in the third, our score remains the Hokies 35, Maryland 14. Now this word from your local station. 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
0: Saturday night, College Park, Maryland. Hokies leading Maryland 35-14 with 2:43 to go in the third. 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And in Lewisburg and White Sulphur Springs, West Virginia, catch the Hokies on Oldies 93.3 WKCJ-FM. And, of course, you can always listen to every Virginia Tech broadcast, including live games, talk shows, and podcasts on the Hokie Sports mobile app presented by Delta Star. 2:43 to go in the third. Hokies leading Maryland 35-14. First down, Washington flushed. Maryland QB looks to throw, dumps it to the tight end. The catch, and Fleming is rocked. After a gain of 3 yards, he caught the ball, turned, and then right away he got socked by Chambers.
21: Noah Chambers makes a great tackle there. Picks up about 6, though.
0: 2:23 and counting in the third. Another DMV kid, though, Chambers. How many guys, Mike, from the region are making plays?
21: Yeah.
0: Overton, Chambers, back and forth. Washington, too. He flips it over the middle, and it's caught by Durr. He makes the grab, and he's got the first down ahead to the 34-yard line. 2 minutes to go in the third quarter, 35-14. Virginia Tech has the lead.
21: Now, Woosley with a nice stop there. DQ Smith's in there, safety now.
0: Number one, Smith, the transfer from South Carolina. Number 11. 1:48 to go. Washington, a quick throw, deep slant, caught over there by Webb. Cross the 50, ahead of the Hokie 46-yard line, where DQ brings him down. First down for Maryland with a minute 35 to go in the third. 21-yard pickup.
21: Another explosive play.
0: Wide side of the field is to the left. Terps have trips that way. They go no huddle. Handoff goes to Virginia native Harry Dalton III, and he scampers across the 40 to the 39-yard line, a six-yard pickup before Chambers brings him down. 1:15 to go in the third.
21: Maryland going to move here again.
0: One minute to go. Snap comes back to Washington, looking left, throws that way. Ball delivered high. Abdul-Rahim gladding the catch, and he spins ahead of the 34 for the first down. IBM, Isaiah Brown-Murray, the tackle for Virginia Tech. 47 seconds to go in the quarter and a turning clock.
21: Another first down.
0: They're not going to run the ball, you would think, Mikey, much tonight the rest of the way. Here's another quick throw, and it's caught by the tight end Fleming ahead of the 26. He picked up six more.
21: DQ on the tackle there. But another big gain. That's maybe about seven or eight.
0: Second down and three. Hokies are going to sub in on defense now. A fresh defensive front. 23 seconds to go. Clock is turning with the Hokies leading at 35-14. Officials will hold up the play till the substitutions are completed. 12 seconds to go as Maryland comes to the line, which is the Tech 26. Washington slaps his hand, calls for the ball. A play fake, flushed out, rolls left, heaves it, end zone. Deep in the corner, overshoots his receiver. Incomplete. Webb running into the corner over there, but the ball was overthrown. And 1 second to go.
21: Charquez White had the coverage there, but good throw. That might have been a touchdown. 1 second left.
0: So this, barring a penalty, will be the final play of the third quarter. Hokies have outscored Maryland in the second half, 8-0. Third and two. It'll be four down territory for sure for Maryland. Line of scrimmage, the 26. 1 second to go in the quarter for the Terps. Out of the pistol, the snap comes back, and they hand the football off. Spinning free is Dalton to the left. Runs for the first down as the quarter expires. Flowers brought him down there. So we'll switch ends of the field. Maryland will have the ball inside the Tech 25 to begin the fourth. But after three, the score is Virginia Tech 35 and Maryland 14. And our coverage continues from College Park, Maryland. After this, from Virginia Credit Union.
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0: Saturday night, College Park, Maryland. A sellout crowd on hand to see it at CQ Stadium. Hokies, after three quarters, lead Maryland by a score of 35-14. The only scoring in the second half, Jeffrey Overton's two-yard touchdown run, and then the two-point conversion attempt, the Grunkenmeyer to Quayshon Brown. Really, the highlight of the third quarter, Mike, was the diving catch on the two-point attempt. Really well done. Hokies outscore Maryland 8-0 in the third.
21: Yeah, pretty good numbers here, Bill, when you look at it. They've gotten a little closer, though. Hokies have 108 yards rushing on 28 carries, 24 for 31 passing, 269. So 59 total plays for the Hokies, 377 yards. You look at Maryland, just 45 yards rushing on 18 carries. They're 22 of 32 passing, 268. So they've got 50 snaps, 313 yards. So gotten a little bit closer, but Hoke's still at the lead here. This game's far from over. Maryland on the move.
0: If you're just joining us, Ethan Grunkemeyer has been the story again, Mike. He's thrown for three touchdowns and run for another. He's thrown for 269 yards through three quarters, and more so than his statistics, Mike, his poise. Getting the ball to the right guy at the right time, putting the ball where only his receiver can catch it, throwing it away when he needs to. He just seems to be so poised for a guy that's only started 10 games.
21: Yeah, he sure has, Bill. He's been solid. Very accurate, goes through his progressions well. Offensive line is giving him good time. They've had a little better job running the ball tonight, which has been important. And, yeah, they've taken advantage of him. Coach Howell, the offensive coordinator, has done a great job calling this game.
0: And as Evan mentioned and has been noted multiple times this week, Maryland has a non-conference winning streak of 20 games in a row under Loxley. But they trail the Hokies 35-14 as we start the fourth quarter. But Maryland's on the move. They've got a first down on the Tech 21. 35-14. Terps will send two receivers to the right, and the tight end is on the left. They're going to send the tailback, Dalton, in motion right and run a quarterback keeper that way. Washington sprints to the 10, cuts inside, and will have the first down near the 7. Run all the way for Malik Washington. DQ Smith brought him down. It'll be first and goal.
21: Yeah, good run by him. Thought we'd see Evan Moore running the ball tonight. He's been doing that. Got those right. Those guys on the line pulling to the right. Just a good, nice run for him.
0: Jordan Scott from Lynchburg is wide to the right for Maryland. Jaden Kitchens from Forestville, Maryland, the other way. Snap comes back. Washington turns, hands the football off. There goes Dalton again, and he's popped down by Smith, DQ Smith. It'll be second down and goal to go on the 6. No gain on the play. Maryland will get Abdul-Rahim Gladding and Caleb Webb and the tight end Fleming back in now. Those are their starters on offense.
21: Good job stuffing that play by the defense. Want that clock to move along now.
0: 35-14, Virginia Tech leads a minute into the fourth. It'll be second down and goal to go on the 6 for the Terps on the right hash mark. Tight end is on the right. Hokies in a 4-3 defensive alignment. Out of the gun, Malik takes the snap, looks to the end zone, lets it go. It's batted down beautifully with the left arm of Joshua Clark. They were trying to hit the tight end Fleming, but Clark from the backside got his left arm and bats it down.
21: Good job. Played that thing perfectly, Bill. Made a nice play.
0: Sometimes when you reach over with the left, the right arm hits the back, Mike. He did a good job of shielding his arm with his body.
21: Yeah. Brings up third down.
0: Third down and goal of the 6 for Maryland. Trailing 35-14 early in the fourth. Trips to the left for the Terps. The running back now is Howard. Quarterback Washington in the gun, calling for the ball. Hokie fans making lots of noise. Washington, a slant ball caught on the 3, but the receiver dropped down by Spencer. It'll be fourth and goal there. So they tried the quick slant, but Spencer was waiting on it, and he brings Durr down. It'll be fourth and goal for Maryland on the 3.
21: Yep, no doubt they'll go for it here. Bring some new personnel in. Hopefully switches up a couple guys.
0: Yeah, including A.J. Szymanski. The tight end comes in for Maryland. Isaiah Brown-Murray.
21: He leaves.
0: Leaves for Tech. Fourth down and goal to go for Maryland on the 3.
21: See if they can get a fourth down stop here by the defense.
0: Hokie fans roar on fourth down in College Park. And now a flag. Maryland moved early.
21: Like a left guard, maybe.
0: The Hokie fans are claiming, we did that. They're right down there in
3: front
0: of them.
3: Offense, number 55, 5-yard penalty, fourth down.
0: What has happened to the Maryland student section? Where'd they go?
21: Well, they kind of disappeared, didn't they? You know, it's good to get that penalty, but gives Malik Washington more room.
0: A little bit more room.
21: Yeah, and he's a passer, and he's going to get rid of the ball. So that might actually help them a little bit, get more real estate.
0: Fourth down for Maryland on the 8-yard line. Fourth and goal on the 8. Washington's in the gun. Snap comes back to him, flips it right side in the end zone, and it's incomplete, but the Hokies interfered with Abdul-Rahim Gladding.
21: Looks like Joshua Clark
0: They'll get a first down by penalty since it was in the end zone. That'll move it half the distance to the goal, right?
21: 2 yard
3: pass
21: line.
3: Pass interference. Huh? Defense, number 5. The ball be placed at the 2 yard line and an automatic first down.
0: That's right. Good call, Mike. Yep. So first and goal again for Maryland on the 2. Trips to the right for the Terps, who trail at 35-14. Running back is Howard. Snap comes back. Malik Washington on a QB flip. Caught by the tight end. Dives across. And he's got the touchdown.
21: It's a big target there. That was a run pass option. Throws it to the tight end. He goes in.
0: Dorian Fleming, the catch from 2 yards out. Maryland's first score of the second half. Comes with 12:36 to go. They're going to go for 2 here. Two-point attempt. Snap comes back. Malik rolling to his right. He flips. And it's caught. Did he catch it? He did.
21: I thought it was incomplete.
0: Incomplete pass. My mistake.
21: Yeah.
0: He did not catch it. And it remains 35-20. There was no signal caught or incomplete. And so the score remains. The Hokies 35 and the Terps 20 after Malik Washington's touchdown pass early in the fourth. Let's step aside. You're listening to the Virginia Tech Hokies and the Maryland Terrapins, and our coverage continues after this from Valero.
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12: I'm Toby Altizer with your college football update. About under 5 minutes to go for West Virginia, number 25, Virginia, and the Mountaineers have pulled ahead 35-21. They have the football as well inside the UVA red zone, so it looks like the Mountaineers could go on to win this one. And also, it's getting interesting down in Oxford. Number 8, Ole Miss, has the lead, but only by 3. It's 24-21 over number 7, LSU, going into the fourth quarter. Bill?
0: Tight game there. You know, Mike, I was looking at that game. You know, that Michael Hawkins, West Virginia quarterback. I'm looking at the box score now. He's run for 123, and he's passed for 190.
21: Whew.
0: That's a pretty good game against the Wahoos tonight, huh?
21: Yeah, that defense.
0: I mean, everybody was
21: good.
0: Talking about Prabula. It was the West Virginia quarterback that's having a huge game.
21: Yeah. Dual-threat quarterback playing well down in a neutral field. I wonder what the crowd's like there.
0: I bet you there's a lot of blue and gold.
21: That would be there is, yeah.
0: All right, how about that drive? I mean, the Terps, you're not going to shut them out for the whole half, right?
21: Yeah. 13 plays, Bill, 81 yards, 5 minutes and 7 seconds, a 2 yard pass to Fleming. They go for 2, don't make it. It's 35-20. Hokies, we got 12 minutes, 36 seconds left. See the onside kick here.
0: Tech's anticipating onside kick, 35-20 the score. They've got their return guys all up near the line of scrimmage. Here's the run-up by the Maryland kicker. and he kicks it deep, but there's no one back there to field it. Let's see where it goes. Uh-oh, it hits at the five and then goes out of bounds, which was a lucky bounce for Tech. It'll be a penalty. If that ball goes the other way, Mike, there was really no one back there. Quayshawn Brown was running back just in case it stayed in play.
21: Now, I think it's a smart play to kick it deep, though. The Hokies have shown that they can score pretty much from anywhere on the field. You don't want to give them a short field if you miss that onside kick conversion.
0: All right, let's step aside. We're going to go down to the field to Evan when we come back. Early in the fourth quarter, Virginia Tech and Maryland are both undefeated, but at the moment it's the Hokies in the lead, 35-20 in College Park. Now this word from your local station. This is the Virginia Tech Sports Network.
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0: Early going in quarter number four on this Saturday night under the lights in College Park, Maryland. Hokies 35, Maryland 20. Bill Roth, Mike Byrne up top with our entire crew. Good to have everybody here working late tonight. Evan Hughes is on the field. Let's check in with Evan.
8: Yeah, guys, in between the end of the third quarter and the start of the fourth quarter, they did a light show here, right? They turn off all the lights, and I'm watching Virginia Tech quarterbacks coach Danny O'Brien. And as I was watching him pace back and forth as Ethan Grunkemeyer continued to warm up on the sideline, wondering what's going through his mind. Remember, he started his career at Maryland 2009 and 2010. He was the AC Rookie of the Year in his first year with Coach James Franklin before he went to Vanderbilt. Phil, I'm sure on some level tonight, he's got to be so proud of the way Ethan Grunkemeyer has controlled the offense and been one of the real difference makers for the Hokies.
0: Oh, no, sure. There's no doubt because, you know, Danny was kind of the same way, Mike, an accurate passer, always in control. I don't think anybody expected Grunk to be a third and 18 scramble, wiggle waggle, score Tyrod Taylor guy, but we saw that tonight too.
21: Yeah, we did. Another element to his game. Don't want to see him do it too often.
0: No.
21: Yeah. That was a good play.
0: So the Hokies have the ball now for the first time in the fourth quarter. Tech led 7-0 after one, 27-14 at halftime. The Hokies have led at the end of every quarter of each game this season. Tech has not trailed for 1 minute yet this season. They start on the 35 on this possession, and Ethan Grunkemeyer rolling right, dumps it off to Luke Reynolds. The catch near the 38, and he's knocked out of bounds by Messiah DeLome near the 38-yard line.
21: It's almost 4 yards on the play.
0: Catch number 8 for Reynolds. Grunk's closing in on a 300-yard game. We'll keep an eye on that.
21: Now, Luke had 8 catches last week, 8 this week. Hokies will take their time here now, work that clock a little bit.
0: Second down and 6 for Tech on the 39-yard line. 12:05 to go in the fourth quarter. 35-20 is the score. Hokies have 2 tight ends in the game, Benji Gosnell and Reynolds. They both line up on the left on second down and 6. Brown in motion right to left, and a penalty marker's thrown. The Hokies may have taken too much time.
21: Yeah, went in motion there.
3: Delay a game. Offense, number 17, 5-yard penalty, second down.
0: So it'll be second and 11 for the Hokies. Tech scored on its first three possessions tonight, four of its first five, and then counting the third quarter, five of the first six. You'll recall last week, Mike, it was the similar situation against Old Dominion.
21: Mm-hmm.
0: They scored five times to start the game, including one on defense. Second down and 11, play fake. Grunkemeyer sets up a middle screen. Reynolds the catch at the 35, breaks free at the 40. First down, 45, and he dives to the 47-yard line.

0: York Brown on the catch at the 50. A penalty marker's thrown as he gets to the 48-yard line. Judah Jenkins made the tackle. You know, who's watching this game, Mike, is Bill O'Brien up at BC and his staff. They won earlier today. They're going, we got a lot to work on. We got a film to break down, don't we?
1: Yeah, they beat Maine today. Good win for them.
2: Pass interference. Offense, number 11, 10-yard penalty. First count.
0: Hokies ran a little pick play there, and Davion Brown gets called for that. Some of the things you're seeing tonight from Howe and the Hokies, we have not seen the last 2 weeks. And you didn't have to see it, right, Mike? Because the games were so lopsided. I mean, you know Luke Reynolds can make great catches. He's been doing that since the spring. He showed us that last year for the other team. But, you know, he made some incredible catches in this game in the first half.
1: He did.
0: But the formations, the motion that the Tech has used tonight, much, much different than what we've seen thus far early in the year. Here's a dump-off pass to Hawkins out of the backfield. He runs down the right sideline, gets knocked out of bounds on the 47-yard line. Daniel Wingate makes the tackle. That'll be the conference opener for Tech a week from today at BC. It's a noon kickoff, noon Eastern. Our pregame coverage begins at 10 from Chestnut Hill. 10-10 to go in the game here. Tech leads at 35-20.
1: Ball at the 45-yard line, second down about 12.
0: It's a two-score game. Hokies would like to make it a three-score game if they could on this possession as we turn under 10 minutes to go. Maryland crowds the line on second down. Grunkemeyer lofts it. Left side, Gosnell got held up, and the ball lands incomplete. They're saying not catchable.
1: Well, he couldn't catch it because he couldn't run to get it.
0: So it'll be third down and 12. That stops the clock with 9:48 to go. He and Levain Scruggs got tangled up, but the Hokies are going to get another third down, and they've been amazing tonight. 9 of 12 on third downs tonight. 1 of 1 on fourth down. So when it comes to get off the field tonight, Maryland's defense has struggled. The Hokies have converted 10 of 13 of these tonight.
1: Yeah, it's been amazing. It's a long one here, though.
0: Third and 12 from the 45. Ethan Grunkemeyer's in the gun. Maryland's going to rush three. Hokies keep it on the ground, and Hawkins powers his way across the 50 down to the Maryland 47-yard line where DeLone brings him down. It's actually a pretty interesting time and score strategy, Mike, because you're going to punt it, right?
1: Yeah.
0: But between that play and now the punt, it's going to be under 9 minutes till you kick it. So your odds of converting and the negative side of an incomplete pass stopping the clock, the net might be 45, 50 seconds here.
1: Sure. And Locks is going to leave his defense on there thinking that they might not punt it.
0: Fourth and four. Hokies will be punting the ball right around the 9-minute mark, leading the game 35-20. A lot of time left to go, though, for Malik Washington. Snap comes back, and the punt is away. Hokies try to angle him in. Totten's punt hits at the 2 and skips into the end zone for a touchback. 53 yards on the punt, and it'll send us to a timeout. 8:54 to go in the fourth quarter. The Hokies lead the game by a score of 35-20. And our coverage continues after we step aside and hear this word from Liberty Mutual. Liberty.
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2: Yep. First conference game coming up, Billy, up at Boston College, one of our fun places to go. Great people up there.
1: This one's not over yet, though, Mike. 8:54 to go. Malik Washington and his guys get the ball back. They're down two scores, 35-20 with 8:54 to go. They've been explosive, right? I mean, Maryland's averaging 50 points a game. Now, that's against Howard and Connecticut. But they can score in a hurry, and they've showed it tonight, man. I mean, Malik can really throw the ball. I talked with Coach Pry last night at the hotel. I said, who do you – it's funny because he made a crazy play today. I said, does he remind you of C.J. Bailey of NC State, who's big like that, right? And he says, I think he might throw the ball better.
2: Oh, I agree with that. Plus, he's a lot bigger than C.J. in terms of weight.
1: Yeah, they're both tall. They're both like 6'4", 6'5", but Malik's a legit – well, they list him at 227, but he's a solid guy back there.
2: Yeah, he is. And C.J., what a tough ending to that
1: game. Oh, my goodness. You feel bad for the kid, don't you?
2: Yeah. Got to run out of the end zone.
1: From the 20, here's Washington, a first down deep shot, right sideline. Ball is incomplete, no flag. Isaiah Brown Murray had the coverage on Durr.
2: Good coverage there by IBM. That's a big series for Maryland. Time's running out. They got to have two scores. Hokies could stop them here. Three and out, that would be fantastic.
1: Maryland has receivers to either side. Four receivers both stacked. Washington drops the throw, throws it short, and it is ruled a catch in play, inbounds at the 28-yard line. Jaquez White guarding Abdul Rahim Gladding. He scooped it up right off his tippy toes. It'll be third and one.
2: Yeah, good catch. Good throw. Only place it could be caught.
1: So it's third down. They're going to look at this on replay.
2: Yeah, I'm not sure that ball didn't hit the ground. That might have hit the ground.
3: The previous play is under further review.
1: A year ago, Naheem Abdul-Rahim Gladding had a big game against the Hokies at Lane Stadium when he played for Old Dominion, and he's coming off his career game last week. He had 8 catches and 103 yards at Connecticut. Tonight, he has just 2 catches, and let's look, are they going to give him a third? He went down and tried to scoop it up off the turf.
2: Nah.
1: That ball skipped, didn't it, Mike?
2: Sure did.
1: They're going to rule this an incomplete pass. Although I was wrong on the previous replay, I thought Stevens had the QB short of the goal line in the first half. ACC referee Garrett Dickerson is looking at the monitor. Down on the field on the west sideline here in front of the Maryland bench.
2: I think this one's pretty clear that it'll be overturned.
1: 35-20, Hokies leading. 8:40 to go. On the field, it was called a completion. They may have to reset the clock.
2: It'll be a third and 10.
1: Because the clock kept running because they thought
3: after
1: it was a
3: review,
1: catch.
3: The pass is ruled incomplete. Third down at the previous spot.
1: So it'll be third and 10. And the Virginia Tech fans who are here tonight on the east side continue to make a lot of noise. They know when to engage, don't they?
2: Yes, they do.
1: Third and 10 on the 20 for the Terps. Out of the gun, Washington looks to throw. The blitz is on. He's got to get rid of it. A flag is thrown as the pass is caught on the right sideline. Again by Durr. He runs down the sideline before IBM pushes him out of bounds. But a penalty marker was thrown. They ran a little pick play. Did they get called for PI, Mike?
2: Either that or holding. Or offensive pass interference, yeah, pick play.
1: That's how Durr got so wide open. The inside receiver.
3: Pass interference. Offense, number one. 10-yard penalty. Third down.
1: So it'll be third down and 20 now with 8:34 to go in the game, or at least in the fourth quarter. Hokies lead the game 35-20.
2: Hokies got him backed up now. He can't give up a big play here.
1: Or the penalty. You know, twice, Mike, they've got a first down by a pass interference call. including once in the end zone on a fourth down throw. This will be third and 20. Ball's on the 10.
2: Get those safeties back.
1: And they're going to rush three and drop eight. Quarterback in the end zone. Steps out. Washington looking. He throws it over the middle. Deflected and caught by Vaheem Gladding on the carom. And he's got the first down at midfield. Wow. Reddish saved the touchdown. He was not the intended receiver. It's a 43-yard completion with 8 minutes to go.
2: Wow, what a play. Should have been a sack first. And then you get a tip ball caught by the other receiver. My goodness.
1: That moves into the Hokie 48. First down. Washington on a slant. Throws and Dura sliding grab at the 40. A 7-yard pickup in front of IBM. 7:37 to go in the game. Maryland down 35-20. Washington nearly was sacked in the end zone. He tried to throw the football to the tight end Fleming. The ball was thrown poorly behind him. He reached back and tipped it. And on the carom, it was caught by Naeem Abdul-Rahim Gladding for 48. New line is the Hokie 40. Now the whistle stopped play. The Hokies want a timeout here. Tech had 12 players on the field defensively. 35-20 is the score. 15-point game with 7:14 to go. That crazy play on third down and 10, or third and 20 after the penalty.
2: Yeah, like 18, third and 18 or something.
1: Was incredible.
2: Yeah.
1: Don't go anywhere. Some of these Maryland fans have given up on their team and have left, but what a crazy play. Maryland has the ball on the Hokie 40.
2: And they got the momentum. They got the confidence. Right now they're playing well.
1: Timeout on the field. The score. Tech 35, Maryland 20. Now let's hear this from the Virginia Credit Union.
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1: Well, Malik Washington is making this game interesting, isn't he? The Maryland quarterback is now up to 323 yards passing. And with 7:14 to go in the game, he's got the Terps on the move at the Hokies' 40-yard line. It's 35-20, but there's a lot of time left in this one, 7:14.
2: Sure is, Bill. Hokies need a turnover. That would be great. Let him off the hook down there. Should have had a sack right about the one-yard line. Get a tip pass, 43-yard gain. Just crazy stuff happens, but you can't quit. You got to keep playing. Handle that adversity.
1: Washington is 26 of 39 for 323. Durr is up to 11 catches for 96 yards. And Maryland, you know they're going to go for it on fourth down the rest of the way here. So second down and three on the Tech 40. This is where your conditioning comes in, right, Mike? And yeah, your confidence to close it on the road.
2: Something they couldn't do last year.
1: Maryland ball on the 40-yard line. And Washington, who was hot last week, is sizzling now. He drops the throw, flips it short, caught by the tight end. That'll be enough for the first down to the 31-yard line. Keon Wiley brings down Dorian Fleming, but it's a first down for Maryland on the Tech 31.
2: 7 minutes left.
1: Tech led 35-14 coming to the fourth. Here's Washington on first down, rolling right. Flips it short to the 21-yard line. And Jacquez White brings down Abdul-Rahim Gladding, but it's another gain of about 7 or 8. It'll be second down with 6:37 to go in the game, or at least in regulation time.
2: Now Washington is elusive.
1: On second down, they hand the football off on second down, and about a yard and a half, and the Hokies bottle it up. No gain on the play this time for Howard. It's going to be third down and 3.
2: It's a good tackle there, bro.
1: Gerard Johnson makes the play defensively.
2: Yep.
1: He's the junior from Virginia Beach. Third down now for Malik Washington. 6:10 to go in the game and a turning clock. Little flip to the right, and it's caught by the running back, Howard. He runs for the first down and more ahead to the 15. And Hokies finally wrestle him down on the 13 as Alonch Fall brings him down. 5:54 to go in the game. First down for Maryland inside the Virginia Tech 15.
2: Now, Hokies need a turnover here, Bill, or some kind of a stop. This train is running down the tracks here for the Terps.
1: Washington has got the momentum now. On the 13, he drops the throw, flips it, corner of the end zone, caught for the touchdown by Durr, and the Terps make it a one-score game. Durr hauls it in with 5:34 to go. What a game the Wyoming Cowboy transfer is having.
2: Yes, he has. Good throw, good catch.
1: Thirty-5-26 the score. They're going to go for 2 here, Mike. They're down 9. They're going to go for the 2-point attempt again. And Malik Washington drops the throw, fires it short. The Hokies tackle the receiver on the 5. And thus it remains a 2-score game.
2: Wow.
1: Explain that to me. You're the expert analyst. Why, when you could make it a 1-score game by kicking, would you go for 2 with 5:34 to go?
2: I guess they went for 2 before and missed it. Thought, well, let's try to get the 1-point loss back this time, because they had the momentum and they had the confidence. Quarterback was playing well, but they didn't get it done.
1: Loxley chasing points.
2: Yeah.
1: If you just kick these 2 extra points, you're down 7.
2: Sure.
1: Now you're down 9.
2: Yeah.
1: They got to get the ball twice and score both times.
2: Interesting.
1: That's just not correct, Mike. I know he's a coach, but you have a chance to make it a 1-score game in the final minutes, and you start chasing points when kicking the extra point would make it a 7-point game if you'd have kicked it twice.
2: That's true. Yeah, interesting.
1: All right, but let's talk about the situation now. Now, for sure, they got to go with the onside kick.
2: Yeah, they have to. It was a 9-play drive, Bill. 80 yards, only took 3 minutes and 19 seconds. 13-yard pass to Durr. So it's a 35-26 game here.
1: They've outscored the Hokies 12-0 in the fourth quarter. Now the onside kick. 5:34 to go. Here's the run-up by their kicker. And he kicks it deep again. And it goes out of bounds again.
2: Wow. 35-yard line.
1: So the Hokies will have the ball with 5:34 to go, but with good field position after the penalty.
2: Yeah, 35-yard line. Now you got to get some first downs and get this game over with.
1: Well, you've got the ball, and you know Maryland needs 2 possessions. If you handle the time correctly here, Mike, and you could run the clock out.
2: Good.
1: Well, let's see what they can do. Remember, the Hokies have been playing without their starting left tackle, Justin Terry, who was out in the first half. So Logan Howland has played most of the game. Let's see how the Hokies handle it with 5:34 to go. Gronkemeyer is in the gun. He sends the tight end in motion left to right, Hairston. First down, the handoff goes to Jeffrey Overton, plowing his way to the right. Gets ahead for 2 yards. And he's tripped up there with 5:26 to go.
2: And not much air by Maryland's defense. They had to defend it pretty well. Go get Luke Reynolds in the game now.
1: We've not seen Aiden Green in this half, have we?
2: Yeah, he had a big first half.
1: Second down and 8 for the Hokies on their own 37. 5 minutes to go, and the clock turns now to 4:59. Second and 8, Tech 35, the Terps 26. Ruckenmeyer in the gun, calls for the ball, turns and hands it off to Overton. Up the middle, he runs, crosses the 43, dives to the 44, just shy of the first down, where Scruggs brings him down. It'll be third down and 1 with 4:39 to go. Maryland does have all three of its timeouts remaining. The Hokies lead the game 35-26. Hawkins comes back in on third and short.
2: You can look at that tush push here, maybe, Billy. It's only about a half a yard, the most. They got to convert this.
1: Hokies on the night are 9 of 13 on third downs. They were 8 of 9 in the first half. Third down at a foot. 4:14 to go as they come to the line of scrimmage. They go with an offset eye now. Drunkenmeyer is up under center. That's Kyle Altooner. Hokies send the receiver Brown in motion. The snap comes back. The handoff to Hawkins. He gets knocked down. Didn't make it. Going to be fourth down. 4 minutes to go in a turning clock. Fourth and a foot.
2: They gave him the first down.
1: They gave it to him late. Maryland's hot. Locksley comes out. He's hot. He's going to have to call a timeout. He's looking at the officials, Mike. He's going, you got to be kidding me. See him?
2: Just had to get to the line.
1: Palms in the air, and Locksley is now out past the numbers talking to the officials. He says, initially, you put your hand in the air and spotted the football on the 44 and a half, and then you put it on the 45. That gives the Hokies a first down and the timeout taken with 4 minutes to go, and Locksley continues to talk with the linesman.
2: Yeah, the one on the other side ruled first down, so maybe had a better view. Kind of surprised they didn't let Grunk just take that. That was so close. And there was a little bit of a seam there in that A gap.
1: 4 minutes exactly to go with the Hokies leading at 35-26. It was third and 1. Hawkins had the handoff, and Locksley is continuing to talk with the officials, and he's going to challenge this, Mike. They're going to go back and look at the replay.
2: Yeah. I don't blame him. I would, too.
1: So now referee Garrett Dickerson's going over to the camera. This is all coming with 4 minutes to go. He only needed a half a yard. It was third down and a half a yard. Hawkins took the handoff.
2: It's hard to tell in the pile where the ball is. It looks like forward progress might have got it.
1: The call on the field on the far side by the line judge was first down. The linesman on our side of the field put his hand up in the air as if to say he was short. Here's the call.
3: After review, the ruling on the field is upheld. First down.
2: It's a big call right there, especially when you're up two scores here and you get a first down, 4 minutes left.
1: 35-26. Hokies by 9. Maryland now has 2 timeouts remaining. And, of course, there is the media timeout at the 2-minute mark. Well, the key to this point, Mikey, is the first down play. If you do throw it, it's the safe rollout pass, right?
2: Yeah, high percentage.
1: Jeffrey Overton is the back. Maryland has everybody up along the line of scrimmage. They got 10 in the box here. Hokies have 2 tight ends. And they'll snap it with exactly 4 minutes to go in the game, leading it 35-26. Maryland has scored 2 fourth-quarter touchdowns to make this interesting. They were down 35-14 going to the fourth. But Washington has thrown 2 touchdowns in this quarter to bring them back to within 9. Both times, Maryland quizzically went for the 2-point conversion. Thus, they trail by 9. Altooner will snap it back. Ruckenmeyer is in the gun. Snap comes back. The handoff goes to Overton. A penalty marker is thrown, and they wrestle him down along the line of scrimmage for no gain. That'll stop the clock as they look at the penalty here. Nasheer Taylor made the play.
2: Probably going to be a holding penalty.
3: Holding. Offense, number 66. 10-yard penalty. First down. The clock start on the snap.
1: Hokies now have 76 yards of penalties. Well, the Hokies, they had six guys, five linemen, and a tight end, Mike, to block 10. So that's tough in there.
2: Yeah.
1: So now you got first and 20. Back on the 35-yard line. And, again, the clock is your friend here because Maryland is down 9. You got 3:55, and you got a first down here. Again, Maryland crowds the line. They're almost daring the Hokies to put it in the air here. First down and 10. Quayshon Brown goes in motion left to right. Brunkemar going to roll out and dump it short to the tight end Reynolds. There's the catch. He goes down the sideline. He gets knocked down hard at the 35-yard line. Hokies want a horse collar or face mask. Franklin is upset with that. That was Reddick that brought him down, but they say he just got the jersey and pulled him down.
2: That's good catch, good throw, high percentage pass, picks up about 9.
1: And Luke Mike now has 10 catches for 105 yards tonight. And Grunkemeyer is over 300 yards. Clock turning, 3:23 to go. Second down and 11. Hokies 35, Maryland 26. Line of scrimmage is the 44. Here's another quick throw on the play. Overton, the catch, comes down the sideline, and he gets knocked out of bounds by Reddick after crossing the midfield stripe. He and Carlton Smith bring him down on the 48 of Maryland. 3:09 to go. And Maryland's going to call timeout. It's second. 35-26, Virginia Tech leads by 9. Again, they're trying to overcome a penalty. That has kind of been the story tonight. Like every time they've been behind the sticks, they figured a way to dig themselves out of the hole.
2: Yeah, they have. They haven't thrown the ball much in the second half, so those last couple of plays. First half, 24 passes. Second half, just I think 13 now. Yeah. Hokie crowd stays here, though.
1: Someone over there has a Virginia Tech flag. They're waving it. Maryland has certainly made this interesting with these two fourth quarter touchdowns. They've cut the deficit from 21-9. And the Hokies now have a third down and about 3 on the 47-yard line, just shy of that. A first down would be huge now for the Hokies. They've been so good on third downs tonight. On third down and 3, Brunkemeyer calls for the ball. He's going to throw it. He flips it on the left side. He's got his man. It's caught over here by the tight end. That's Reynolds, and he's wrestled down at the 46, but shy of the first down. And Maryland calls its last timeout with 3 minutes to go. It's 4th and 1. Really, 4th and a foot.
2: Yeah, decision time for James Franklin.
1: Oh, you're not kidding. So here's the situation. If you punt it, you give Maryland the ball back with 3 minutes left and no timeouts, right?
2: Yeah.
1: If you can get a half a yard, you can essentially run out the clock. So do you go for it on 4th and 1 on the Maryland 46? Because if you don't make it, Mikey, they got the ball just around midfield down 9.
2: I agree, but I think you try to put the game away here. It's 4th and 1. You know they got to score twice in 3 minutes.
1: Do you try to draw them offside, then call timeout, then make the decision?
2: Good strategy, too. Stagger that count. Go to the hard count. Try to get them to jump.
1: 4th and a foot. And the Hokies leave their offense on the field, leading by 9 with 3 minutes to go. Grunkemeyer is in the shotgun. It is not the T formation.
2: Look for Big Luke.
1: 4th down and a foot. Luke goes in motion. The snap comes back. Grunkemeyer rolling right, looking to throw. In trouble, fires. Reynolds, the catch. Shy of the first down, then stretches the ball across. First down for Tech.
2: Wow. Huge play.
1: He caught it behind the 46, Mike, but he stretched it across for the first down.
2: That's some good toe dancing there now on the sideline by Luke. Great job. Gets bumped on the play. He's short, and he just backs his feet up right there at the marker. Look like I'll probably look at this one.
1: They are going to review it. 2:51 to go in the game. Reynolds, his 12th catch of the game. Did he get the first down? The call on the field was He caught it and was able to get the ball across the 46-yard line. Garrett Dickerson is the ACC referee. And again, for the second time on this drive, they're looking at the monitor. Did the Hokies get it? One thing about James Franklin, Mike, they've been consistent. They don't like the punt, do they?
2: I know they got some weapons. He gets pushed there, which could have been pass interference. But when he steps back, his foot is right on the line to gain.
1: But where is the ball? It's the ball that has to cross the 45-yard line.
2: Well, when he made the catch, it looks like the ball was over.
1: He tried to stretch across. He knew where the marker was. The official was right there and gave him a first down, but now they're reviewing it. Either way, the ball is on the 45 of Maryland. It'll be first down. The question is, whose ball is it? Is it the Hokies' possession with 2:51 to go? Is it Maryland's ball down 9 with 2:51 to go?
2: Yeah, both of those groups got to get ready on the sideline just in case. I'm sure Brent Pry's got his guys huddled up. They've had a bunch of reviews tonight. My goodness.
1: Tell you what, while they review it, let's pause 10 seconds for station identification. 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

0: Back at College Park, you may have heard Garrett Dickerson. The first down is for Virginia Tech. The ruling on the field is upheld. Tech ball, 2:51 to go, leading by 9.
1: Yep, Maryland, no timeouts. Hokies will go to that running game and try to get this thing over with. The long second half.
0: A lot of reviews tonight. Bill Roth, Mike Burnup, Evan Hughes with you. We've got complete postgame coverage coming up in a bit as well, as the Hokies look to go to 3-0, surviving this fourth quarter Maryland rally. Not over yet, though. 2:35 to go. Maryland is out of timeouts. Runkemeyer is up under center, sends Brown in motion left to right, and on first down turns and hands the football to Hawkins. He runs across the 40. First down run to the 34 of Maryland. Tripped up by Scruggs there.
1: Yeah, gets that first down. Sometimes a play like that before will just take the air out of your tank, and they'll run this down to the two-minute timeout. Great run by Hawk.
0: Hokies led at the half, 27-14 and 35-14 going to the fourth, but Maryland's two touchdowns led by Washington has made this interesting, 35-26 with 2 minutes to go in the game. Let's go down to the field to Evan.
2: Guys, what an impressive night for Ethan Brunkemeyer. 314 passing yards against a Maryland defense that held 18 straight opponents under 300 yards. It's the longest streak for Maryland since 2005 to 2007. And then, guys, also think about this. If Virginia Tech is able to win, this will be the first non-conference Power Four win away from home since 2017 against West Virginia at FedEx Field.
1: 31-24.
0: That was...
1: Remember how hot that was? That was a steaming hot day there now.
0: That was in Maryland, too. Maybe FedEx. We need to play more games up in this state.
1: FedEx.
0: Well, it's been 17 years since the Hokies and the Terps have played here. Maryland will come back to Lane Stadium in 2030. I have a feeling once the Commander's new stadium is done that we will be seeing the Hokies play up here. It may not be against Maryland.
1: Right.
0: It could be against someone else regional or someone else. But my sense is, Mike, it's too big of a recruiting area for the Hokies not to play here.
1: And those Hokie fans have stood with them all night tonight. They're still over there. White, orange, and maroon.
0: The marching Virginians in the upper deck. That's what you like to see. We know a lot of you are probably hitting the road, heading home. It's been a long game. We started at 7:40. And the first quarter zoomed by, but there have been a lot of replays tonight. So we appreciate you sticking with us. Virginia Tech looking to go to 3-0 and getting set to play its second consecutive road game a week from today at Boston College. Coming up after the game, as I mentioned, we'll have interviews from the locker room. Toby will have all the scores from around the country, including the incredible LSU-Ole Miss story, plus West Virginia and UVA. What a game down in Charlotte tonight. And the Mountaineers closing in on a win there.
1: What is that LSU score? Ole Miss.
0: 32-24 Mississippi, the two-minute mark. But LSU's got the ball, not over yet. So we'll have the story there. By the way, the WVU game has gone final. Virginia loses for the first time this season as they lose in Charlotte to the Mountaineers. I know Rich Rod's happy. That'll be a fun ride home. I bet you a glass of something. There's some happy Mountaineers listening to us coming up I-77 right now.
1: Probably so.
0: Hokies are going to go to victory formation now with 2 minutes left. They can take a knee on first and 10 because Maryland has no timeouts left. Runkemeyer will take the snap, quickly drop to a knee, and that's it. Hokies had Hawkins and Overton guarding him. That'll be a team loss of minus 2 yards. 1:48 to go.
1: Yep, do this a couple more times. This game's going to be over. Hokies are going to get the win. Maryland going for two. That'll be a big question in the postgame for Locks.
0: Meanwhile, the crowd of Virginia Tech fans here tonight start their chant of Let's Go Hokies. Hokies need to snap it a couple more times. A minute 21 to go. This was a sellout crowd tonight at College Park. Runkemeyer takes a knee on second down. Packed house, but it was on the east side, all Virginia Tech. And now as we look out, Mike, at the stadium at Maryland across the way. What do we see? A sea of orange, maroon, and aluminum.
1: Yeah.
0: Because the Maryland fans are long since gone.
1: Yep, just the band over there hanging in there.
0: 48 seconds to go. Hokies need to take one more knee. Maryland's 20-game non-conference winning streak will come to an end. And the James Franklin era at Virginia Tech will begin with three consecutive wins, including a road win here at Maryland. Grunk takes a knee with 32 seconds to go, and the Hokies don't need to do it again. Coach Franklin comes across the field from the east side. His longtime buddy Mike Loxley comes towards the center of the playing field from the west. The two will shake hands in the middle of the field. A quick embrace, and that is it. Tech triumph blaring from the marching Virginians in the upper deck. There's still 11 seconds left on the clock. The officials head off the field, and that will do it. Virginia Tech jumps out to a 3-touchdown lead in the second half and holds on to beat Maryland tonight on the road. The final score, Virginia Tech 35 and Maryland 26. Coming up next, it is our Kroger Point After from College Park, Maryland. Locker room interviews with Coach Franklin, the players, analysis from Mike Murnup. We'll review the highlights of the game, all the stats and the scores from around the country. Again, the final, Tech 35, Maryland 26. 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
2: It is a victorious Saturday night for Virginia Tech as the Hokies beat Maryland tonight in College Park 35-26 to move to 3-0 on the year. Welcome into the Kroger Point After. I'm Evan Hughes. We've got a fantastic show coming your way, a full recap. We'll hear from Mike Burnup. We'll get his analysis a little bit later. He'll talk with the winning head coach, James Franklin. Plus, we'll have highlights. We'll have a look at the stats. Carter Myers hard at work coming up with some great notes from this victory for the Hokies. The reaction, all that and more is coming your way. 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Kroger, the official grocery partner of Virginia Tech Athletics. Again, the Hokies, despite a late rally in the fourth quarter, Maryland outscoring the Hokies 12-0 in that final frame. But it's the Hokies who are able to pull away and win 35-26, the final, to move to 3-0 on the year. Step aside, two-minute commercial break. We come back, we'll take a look at our notable numbers. This is the Kroger Point After on the Virginia Tech Sports Network.
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2: Thrilled you could join us on your Saturday night. 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For Virginia Tech, Ethan Grunkemeyer, 314 yards through the air. That's back-to-back games with 300 or more through the air for the first-year Hokie quarterback. You look at the running game, the Hokies able to net 131 yards on the ground, 16 carries for Marcellus Hawkins and 12 carries for Jeffrey Overton. Last week, 10-plus receivers getting involved, a pass catch for at least 10 or more Hokies last week. This week, Virginia Tech, 9 Hokies caught a pass today. Luke Reynolds leading the way, 12 receptions, 107 yards, and a touchdown. 5 grabs for Quayshon Brown. 4 receptions for Aiden Green, doing a lot of that in the first half. Jeffrey Overton, of course, with the big wheel route touchdown, 3 receptions, 63 yards, and a touchdown. Meanwhile, offensively on the other side for Maryland, Malik Washington, we knew how accurate he was. 30 for 43, 359 yards, and 3 touchdowns. Hokies able to hold the Terrapins to 64 net yards on the ground. And the Terrapins also got a lot of different receivers involved, 9 different Terrapins catching a pass. Chris Durr leading the way, 12 receptions, 109 yards, and 2 touchdowns. And as I bring in the Hall of Famer, Mike Burnup, who had a great call from this one. Mike, I feel like one stat that really stood out, you and Bill talked about it at length from the first quarter to the fourth quarter, just how good Virginia Tech was on third down today. Hokies ended up finishing 10 for 16 on third down. That's awfully impressive.
1: Yeah, it's very impressive, and they started out so well, too. When you think about it, Evan, they were so good on third downs in the first half and struggled a little bit in the second half. That third quarter didn't go very well in the start of the fourth quarter, but they made some big plays and had to overcome a ton of penalties tonight, too. So that was encouraging to see. Some of those plays were long, too. They weren't a lot of third and shorts in there. They did a really good job in that regard.
2: No doubt about it. And then not to mention Virginia Tech 2 for 2 on fourth down. Those are some of the notable numbers from this one. Mikey, big picture. I mean, this was a game Virginia Tech was up, 31-14. Maryland, a little bit of a rally there at the end. What stood out to you about how the Hokies were able to close the game out and come away with a victory tonight?
1: You know, it's kind of interesting. When you go to the third quarter, you want to play your best football coming out of the halftime, right? And the defense comes out and gets a stop right away, a 3-and-out. The offense takes it down the field, another long drive, 11 plays, 67 yards. They get that completion, and then it's 35-14. I mean, you think they're cruising, right? No more scores by Maryland. The third quarter ends, and then Maryland kind of gets hot. You know, Malik Washington, their defense stopped the Hokies on fourth down. They got another three and out, and then they got a five-play drive and hadn't forced the Hokies to punt. And Malik got warmed up and heated up a little bit. They go on a 13-play drive. And then a 9-play drive, get a couple touchdowns, try to go for 2 for whatever reason, don't make it. And then, it ends up being 35-26. Kind of interesting that Locks would do that. Give the Hokies credit. They hung in there, made enough plays at the end, and some real key first downs there late to get this thing over with.
2: 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Hokies beat Maryland to move to 3-0. More of the Kroger point after continues after these messages on the Virginia Tech Sports Network.
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2: What a night for Virginia Tech with so many Hokies with us in College Park. At times, standing on the Tech sideline, it felt like a home game with the chants and the key plays and the keys being out. It just had great energy from start to finish. Hokies able to beat Maryland tonight, 35-26, the final, to move to 3-0 on the season. Thanks for joining us. Kroger Point After continues on. Evan Hughes,
17: alongside Tech Hall of Famer Mike Burnup. Mike, last segment we looked at the stats, but kind of diving in individually, two players I want to focus in on from an offensive standpoint. Number one, you know, Ethan Grunkemeyer was 48 for 62, first two games of his Tech career. Mike, so many big plays tonight. He finishes with 314 yards through the air. How impressive was he?
1: He was very accurate. You know, he played the game plan very well, got rid of the football when he needed to, only got sacked one time. 31 of 39, 314 yards, three touchdowns, had a running touchdown. I thought he was outstanding. Just continues to get better and better, more and more confident. And he's using his weapons. A lot of different guys call passes again tonight. Good to see Aiden Green back in the game plan. Four catches he had, big ones tonight for 58 yards. So that was good to see. And obviously he's got a security blanket there with Luke Reynolds.
17: Yeah, you right on cue, Mike. Luke Reynolds, I mean, last week led Virginia Tech in receiving yards. Today he was targeted 12 times, Mike. 12 receptions, 107 yards, and a touchdown. How many times did you call him? What do you call him? The first down maker,
1: first
17: right?
1: down maker, that's
17: I
1: what
17: mean,
1: he does.
17: Mike, he, as a former tight end like yourself here, he's got to make you proud of what he's doing.
1: Oh, he's been great. So happy for him, so happy for the offense and using those guys. You know, Jerika's had a touchdown catch, another tight end. Benji had a couple of nice catches there to convert a third down. So, yeah, I was happy to see those guys get involved in the offense. You got a nice stacked room. Might as well use them. They're all big, strong guys, big targets. And, yeah, they're possession receivers, and you got to use them.
17: Yeah, you mentioned that room. I mean, think about Jerika's Harrison had that touchdown reception, right?
1: I mean,
17: everyone was involved.
1: Yeah, he did. He was really good. He was good. He found him out there wide open in the end zone. Another great play design there by Ty Howell, the offensive coordinator, and got the job done there. Really well done.
17: Mike, to your point, I was sitting there on the sideline listening to you guys. There's so many standout players from this game. But, again, Virginia Tech today, you look at what they were able to do, 25 first downs, Grunk over 300 yards through the air, over 130 yards on the ground. To me, Ty Howell is one of the big winners today, Virginia Tech's offensive coordinator.
1: Yeah, he played, he called a really great game. I mean, he schemed all week trying to get stuff ready and see what's good and what's going to work, what you feel confident in, what your group is confident in. But, yeah, he called a whale of a game tonight. Happy for him. He's a guy that's got no ego. He loves the input, and he'll do whatever it takes to win. And so far they're off to a great start at 3-0.
17: Mike, I think how this game started to that point of the different formations Virginia Tech was in, sometimes with tempo, sometimes without. I think about the first touchdown, I believe, was the tight end screened over the middle to Luke Reynolds. You think about all the different ways Tech scored today. It just felt like he was out scheming at times today and really putting positions, players in positions to succeed.
1: Yeah, you know, and Overton got off to that great run, that 29-yard run on the first score, and he comes back later and finds, you know, the 18-yard by Grunkemeyer, and then he finds Overton on that pass up the sideline. It was a great throw and catch. Just a great job there. And, yeah, he just mixed it up very, very well, used his targets, receivers, and found those guys, and they made plays for him. That's what it's all about.
17: You know, tonight in the 35-26 win for the Hokies over the Terrapins, Mike, we spent so much time in the pregame talking about Malik Washington, 30 for 43, 359 yards. Fair to say he was as good as advertised, but
1: yeah.
17: You know, the Hokies finding a way to make big plays defensively in the end.
1: Hard to get pressure on him. You know, that's what Coach talked about. Didn't throw any interceptions. Only got sacked two times. Throws for 359 yards, three touchdowns.
17: Mike, not to cut you off, yep. Coach Franklin is with us now. Mike, I'll throw it over to you.
1: Yeah. Coach Franklin, congratulations, my man. Great job. Sellout crowd here. Took another step tonight. Get to win 35-26. Took the show on the road and got the job done. Congratulations.
18: Well, Mike, it's great to hear your voice, and I'm glad you're with us, and I'm glad your streak since 1982 is still alive.
1: Yeah, I'm glad you won the game. This thing was a great game plan. The first half got off to a good start. You scored your first three possessions. That's great to start that way, isn't it?
18: Yeah, and, you know, I think one of the important stats here is that team was 20-0 in non-conference games.
1: Yeah.
18: And we haven't won a non-conference Power Four game since 2017. So I think those things are significant. Your point's a good one. Opening drives of the halves this season. Virginia Tech four touchdowns and two field goals, and our opponent six punts. So that starting fast for both halves has been critical for us.
1: Yeah, how about the start of the second half? Defense gets a three and out. You go right down the field and score. It's 35-14. That made it pretty comfortable there. But, boy, give Maryland a lot of credit. That quarterback, he's hard to get pressure on, gets rid of the ball quick. You knew that coming in, and he was pretty accurate there late.
18: Yeah, that's why you don't talk trash in the media, especially when a guy went through 18 straight completions the week before. It made no sense. That was an opportunity for growth and coaching. But, yeah, you got to give Maryland a ton of credit. I think the quarterback's really good. I think your point is a good one because they got some momentum there at the end of the half. So that opening drive for both our offense and defense was really, really important.
1: Coach, you dealt with some adversity tonight. And, man, you talk about the ability to overcome penalties. Seemed like time after time tonight, you guys did a great job overcoming some costly penalties.
18: Well, especially late in the game, if you really look at it, that's where it really hurt us. We had a chance to put the game away, and we didn't. They had 8 penalties. I think we had 9, but it was critical. We're trying to run the clock out. You can't do that kind of stuff, and just we got to get it cleaned up.
1: Yeah, 10-16 on third down, 2-2 on fourth down. That's outstanding.
18: Yeah, the fourth downs were huge. There's no doubt about it. They were huge. Especially the one there at the end, we need to be aggressive and end the game on our terms. I'm proud of how the guys executed. They never flinched. They never wavered. Just kept battling.
1: How about Grunk tonight, Coach? 31-39, 3 touchdowns. And how about showing the wheels? We knew he had those, and he showed them tonight on that 18-yard run.
18: Yeah, well, I brought that up. I brought that up multiple times. And the good thing now is that's going to help us because people have seen that on tape and they know he can hurt you with his legs. So that was big, and that'll help us moving forward as well.
1: Yeah, and how about Luke Reynolds? Another huge game, 12 catches, had the touchdown. He just seems to be a first down maker.
18: Yeah, he's playing really well. I'm proud of him. His attitude is great in terms of doing whatever we got to do to help the team win. Very few of these tight ends nowadays will block anybody. He's doing a great job in that area as well. Really proud of him.
1: Speaking of blockers, how about Logan Howland? Had to come in tonight and play a lot of reps there after Justin went down.
18: Yeah, that was big. Having Logan available and getting him here was really, really important. And he's done a really good job battling and preparing like a starter. Obviously, losing Justin was significant for us. We got to get some other guys ready, and Logan's going to have a really good week of preparation.
1: Coach, the stuff you talked about, take another step, be good, stay ahead of the sticks, tackling in space, a lot of that was good stuff tonight. Now you go to conference play next week, being 3-0, that's pretty exciting.
18: Yeah, and we got to do it again, right? Every Sunday we come in, no matter the result, we come in and we got to get better. We got to, be critical. The guys are a little critical in the locker room after the game. I said, listen, there's plenty of time for that. Let's enjoy the win. Play great complimentary football tonight, offense, defense, and special teams. Trust me, tomorrow we'll be all over this film, and there'll be no problems or issues whatsoever.
1: Yeah. Coach, congratulations. Go enjoy it. Enjoy that bus ride home.
18: Thanks, guys.
17: Virginia Tech, 35-26 winners over Maryland to move to 3-0 on the year. And you just heard Mike Burnup sitting down with James Franklin. In just a moment here, Mike, it sounds like we're about to have defensive coordinator Brent Pratt hop on a headset here momentarily. And there he is. Coach is with us. Mike, I throw it over to you with Coach Pratt.
1: Brent Pry, my man, how in the world are you, brother?
19: Hey, brother. Always good after a W on the road, man.
1: No doubt about it.

0: No, they did a nice job. We had one busted coverage, but we had just had some bad reads in zone where, you know, we left guys hanging open, and they, you know, he took advantage of it. So, you know, in the second half, we tightened up, played a little more man, but made them one-dimensional, but we got to be better, you know, defending, make them earn everything they get.
1: Yeah, they couldn't run the ball very well. 21 carries, just 64 yards. Well, that was key.
0: Yeah, I think it was big. You know, letting them have some balance there. And, you know, we had some key stops in the game that, you know, I think as Coach said, it's complimentary football. But obviously we made it too interesting. The two-point stops ended up being really big, you know, leaving it a two-score game at the end.
1: Yeah, did you understand that? I kind of had a hard time with that, trying to figure out.
0: Yeah, we go round and round on that stuff, you know. But that, you know, it sure seemed like that was too early to go for two, you know. But the kids rallied. You know, that's a tough situation. You give up a score, and you got to bounce right back and play defense. And I thought they did a nice job there.
1: Yeah. How about that offense tonight? Man, they were clicking with Grunk, weren't they, and Reynolds and the running game.
0: Yeah, I really like what Grunk and Luke are doing and running the ball. I mean, you know, they're a balanced group right now. I mean, they probably like to run the ball a little bit better, but, man, they ran it when they needed to really well. And Jeff had some big runs. Hawk had some tough runs, you know, and Luke's certainly a go-to guy.
1: Yeah, Jeff had those two touchdowns, a 29-yard run, and that nice pass up the sideline there, 49 yards.
0: That's right. Yeah, it was good to see. You know, it was really good to see. To go on the road at Maryland, and, you know, they're early in the year. They've still got momentum and got a lot of belief and all that. So it was a good win for us.
1: And how about that Hokie crowd there today? Could you notice that a little bit?
0: Absolutely. Yeah. That crowd's unbelievable. They did a great job for us today. Very, very into the game. That whole sideline was affected by it. Yeah, it was big time, man.
1: Good stuff. Well, Coach, I'll let you get. Congratulations. Enjoy that ride home. That should be a fun one.
0: Oh, yeah. Sure makes it better with the W, man.
1: I agree. No doubt about it.
0: Just got to keep getting better, Mike. You take care of yourself.
1: I'll do that. Conference play next week. Go get them.
0: Amen. Here we go. All right. Thanks, brother.
1: Okay.
2: That is Tech Hall of Famer Mike Burnup with defensive coordinator Brent Pry. 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We've got much more to get to. Look at the stats, the numbers, more from Mike Burnup, and we'll listen back to highlights. Look ahead to next week. All that and more coming up. Kroger Point After continues after these messages.
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1: Welcome back to the Kroger Point After as Virginia Tech improves to 3-0 as they beat Maryland on the road tonight 35-26. We'll have more for the postgame coverage with some highlights and some numbers in just a couple of minutes. But taking a quick look at some of the scores around the ACC today. The Hokies game, the final game to be completed, so every other game is final. We'll start earlier today with Georgia Tech beating Mercer 44-11. They're now 1-2 on the season. NC State fell to 1-2 in a fashion that you'll have to see to believe. I'll try to explain it the best that I can. They fell to Vanderbilt 35-31 with the Wolfpack leading 31-28, 7 seconds to go, fourth down at their own 5-yard line when C.J. Bailey ran around in the end zone looking to run out the rest of the clock when two Vandy defenders converged on him, forced a fumble. Vandy recovered in the end zone to win the game again 35-31. The Wolfpack now 1-2. Hokies will take on Boston College next week. The Eagles took on Maine today. They won 22-16. North Carolina and Clemson went the way of the Tigers, 28-20. Clemson improves to 2-1. North Carolina falls to 2-1. Clemson's freshman quarterback, Tate Reynolds, 20 of 29 on the day for 215 and a touchdown. Also one interception, a top 25 matchup. Earlier today in the ACC, number 23 Louisville hosting number 16 SMU, and the Cardinals defended their home turf, winning 41-31. Both those teams now 2-1 on the season. SMU's 3 turnovers the difference in this one. Louisville had 265 yards on the ground. Number 10, Alabama, got their revenge against Florida State for their upset win last season, winning 50-36. Alabama scoring 23 points in the second quarter. Florida State's quarterback Ashton Daniels, an impressive day, 382 through the air, 2 passing touchdowns and 2 rushing touchdowns, but his 3 interceptions were the only 3 turnovers in the game, and they proved costly. Florida State falls to 1-2. Cal beat Wagner 49-7. Duke beat Stanford 35-7. Stanford falls to 1-2. Duke is 3-0. They were led by their running back, Nate Shepard. 23 carries, 154, and 2 touchdowns. And wrapping up alongside the Hokies, number 25, Virginia, fell to West Virginia in Charlotte, part of the Duke's Mayo Classic, 38-27. How about the Mountaineers' quarterback, Michael Hawkins Jr.? 190 passing yards and 2 touchdowns, and 123 rushing yards and 3 touchdowns on the ground. The Wahoos fall to 2-1 on the season. Top 25 action today. Top 10 team falling in Texas A&M as they hosted Kentucky. They won by 10. The Wildcats winning 31-21, led by their quarterback Kenny Minchie with 252 yards and 2 touchdowns. And number 8 Ole Miss spoiled Lane Kiffin's return to Oxford, 32-24, winning over number 7 LSU. LSU got the ball down to inside the Ole Miss 10 with a chance to tie the game, but Sam Levitt's fourth and goal pass was tipped and intercepted by Jalen Braxton to finish out the game. Ole Miss was led by their quarterback Trinidad Chambliss, 363 passing yards, 2 touchdowns, and an interception. A quick look at some of the action around the Commonwealth. Liberty beat Ball State 51-15 today. They improved to 2-1 on the season. Old Dominion dropped their second game as they fell to East Carolina 20-17. They're 1-2 on the season. James Madison in action right now. They're about to head into halftime at San Diego State. They lead 19-0. Down to the FCS ranks, VMI fell in overtime to Davidson, 27-24 in overtime. Richmond beat Georgetown by a field goal, 24-21. They're now 3-1 on the season. And head coach Michael Vick of the Norfolk State won 42-21 over Hampton. Norfolk State now 2-2 on the season. The Hokies improved to 3-0 with a win over Maryland. Will have highlights and more. The Hokies win 35-26 here in College Park. We'll give it back to Evan next. 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
7: 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There were a lot of highlights in this one, especially in the first half. Let's listen back to some of the best moments as heard from Bill and Mike in the booth. And let's go to the first half. And you think about that opening drive for Virginia Tech. Quayshon Brown had a big catch for a first down over the middle. Jeffrey Overton had a touchdown run that was called back to a hold. Then Ethan Grunkemeyer climbing the pocket on what felt like third and forever to move the chains. That set up this great play call from Ty Howell for the first touchdown of the game.
8: They're on the Maryland 14-yard line, second down. Wide side of the field is to the right. Davion Brown goes in motion that way. Hokie set up a middle screen that's caught by Reynolds at the 10. Cuts outside at the 5, into the end zone. Touchdown, Tech! Druckenmeier connects with Reynolds, and the Hokies score first.
7: We'll have more highlights in just a moment, but first, Asen Stevens is throwing on a headset with us in that victorious locker room for the Hokies. We'll throw it over to Mike Burnup with Asen.
9: Asen, how you doing, my man? Congratulations on the win.
10: Thank you, Mike. How you doing?
9: I'm hanging right in there, brother. I appreciate it. Hey, great job tonight, man. That quarterback, he's a handful, isn't he?
10: Yeah, he was, man. He was a good player. Got a chance to talk to him a little bit. Good person, seems like. But yeah, man, he gave us struggles the whole day. All around good player, but you know, we gave him some struggles as well. So I feel like we did a good job handling.
9: Hard to get pressure on him. Just 2 sacks tonight. I think you got one of those, which was key right there before the half, I believe.
10: Yes, sir.
9: Yeah, good job on that. Hey, it was key to hold that running game down too tonight, wasn't it?
10: Yeah, for sure. We had a good game plan going into the game that worked. And, you know, I feel like we executed it pretty well.
9: Yeah. What'd you guys talk about at halftime? There were a couple leaks in defense there in that first half where they came up with some explosive plays.
10: Yeah, we just really came together. Coach Pry brought us in and was like, look, we got to do our job. So that was really the, I guess, quote-unquote adjustment that we made. We just got to be keyed in and not have mental errors. So.
9: Yeah. How big was it coming out in the third quarter? You get that 3-and-out right away and the offense goes down the field. Takes a nice 11-play drive, take about half of the quarter, and get that score up to 35-14. That was big.
10: Yeah, that was huge. You know, Coach Franklin, he always talks about winning the middle eight, which is the last 4 minutes of the half before halftime, and then the first 4 minutes after halftime. And I feel like we won that, which was a big momentum shift in the game.
9: Yeah. You guys had to overcome a bunch of penalties tonight.
10: Yep.
9: It's good to see. It's good that you can do that, but boy, that's hard to overcome, especially when you're pretty good on third downs, had a good percentage there. But, man, some of them were tough makes.
10: Yeah. You know, we gotta be better on those for sure. Penalties can really hurt us in big games. Not saying that this wasn't a big game, but you know, moving forward, we got to clean those up.
9: Yeah. Hey, so what did you think about when they went for two twice there, and the mindset you guys go through when you're thinking, okay, it's going to be a routine PAT, but not, they're going for two, not once, but twice.
10: Well, you know, looking at the score, you kind of have that at the back of your mind. You're like, all right, if they, you know, they're obviously they're trying to win too. So in our minds, we're like, all right, if they score, they're probably going to go for two. But as a defense, we got to, you know, we got to shut that down. We did. We were two for two, weren't we, on stopping them?
9: Yeah.
10: So, you know, I think we did a good job of stopping them on those. I mean, I wish we could have limited the touchdown, but at the end of the day, the drive's not over till we get off the field.
9: Yeah. How good was Grunk tonight? And how about Luke Reynolds, 12 catches and some big, big first downs?
10: Man, they played their butts off. I mean, I can't say enough good things about those two dudes. And then just the offense in general, the offensive line was blocking. Grunk was, you know, throwing the ball well. Jeff and Hawk were running the ball well. Yeah. Receivers were catching. And obviously you guys seen what Luke was doing out there. He had that big fourth down. Catch right there at the very end. So
9: yeah, huge.
10: Yeah, it was huge.
9: Well, you guys see it every day in practice, so you know all about it.
10: Oh yeah, yeah. That dude, he's a difference maker for sure.
9: How about going up to Boston next week? ACC play starts now. They get really for real now.
10: Yeah, yeah. We're excited for sure. Boston College is a good team. We go up there. I've never been there, so I'm kind of excited for that too. So
9: yeah.
10: Yeah, so it should be a good game. We're all looking forward to it, but it's a new week. But we got to start preparing for them tomorrow.
9: Yeah, Ason, congratulations. Great job. Enjoy their ride home. Get some rest, brother.
10: Yes, sir. Appreciate it, Mike.
9: Okay, see you.
7: That is Ason Stevens with Mike Burnup, and that's got to be a great locker room right now. We have one more interview to get to. Hokies beat Maryland 35-26, the final score. With Mike Burnup, we've got Caleb Spencer throwing on a headset. Mikey, take it away.
9: Caleb, congratulations on the win. That was a tough one there tonight.
11: Yes, sir, it was. It was a good win for us tonight, and we needed that.
9: Yeah, you guys faced some adversity tonight, really, for the first time this year. And that quarterback, Malik Washington, he's a handful, isn't he?
11: He's definitely a great player. And, you know, I think as a team, you know, we did a great job playing complementary football. You know, offense having a defense backs and a defense having an offense back. So.
9: Yeah. Yeah, you think about that. Malik had 350 yards, 59 yards or whatever, only got two sacks. But he gets rid of that ball quick, changes the launch point. It's hard to get pressure on him.
11: Yeah, it definitely was. You know, again, we knew that coming into the game that he was going to be a hard quarterback to cage and get sacks on as fast as he gets the ball off. So I think that's something that we can continue to work on in the future. So.
9: Yeah. Caleb, you think about running the ball. Maryland, you shut that running game down, only 64 yards. That was a big key, wasn't it?
11: Yes, sir. I mean, you give credit to our D-line. You know, our D-line, it gives a good job of pushback, so it makes our jobs easier. So.
9: Yeah. I asked Ason, but, boy, that you think about that start of that third quarter, you get that three and out because they had some momentum there. Got that touchdown there right before the half and had some momentum. You guys get a three and out, and the offense goes down the field. An 11-play drive, 67 yards, gets it to 35-14. That was a big turnaround.
11: Yeah, it definitely was. You know, we came into halftime knowing we had to clean up our mistakes and go play a better second half. So,
9: yeah, was it pretty calm in there at the half, making those adjustments?
11: It definitely was. You know, coach always wants us calm. We try not to get too high or too low in situations like that. So,
9: yeah. What are your thoughts on ACC play starting next week?
11: Hey, man, I'm excited.
9: Yeah.
11: I'm excited.
9: Yep. Going up to Boston, try to get to 4-0.
11: Yes, sir.
9: Yeah. Well, Caleb, congratulations. Good job. Keep up the good work. Enjoy their ride home.
11: Yes, sir. Thank you so much.
9: You got it.
7: Yep. That's Mike Burnup with Caleb Spencer, Virginia Tech, to 3-0 for the first time since 2017. We are about to cross the top of the hour and technically cross from Saturday night to Sunday morning. So let's pause 10 seconds and allow stations to identify themselves. This is Virginia Tech football and the Kroger Point After on the Virginia Tech Sports Network. Still much more to come on our Kroger Point After. Let's start the Sunday morning off on the right foot. Much more to come. Some highlights, final thoughts. Still to come. 2-minute commercial break. 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
7: The Kroger Point After continues from CQ Stadium in College Park, Maryland. A lot of Hokies who are here tonight are leaving happy as Tech moves to 3-0 with a 35-26 win over the Terrapins. Let's rewind and go back through some of the highlights as heard from Bill and Mike in the booth. There were a lot in that first half. In that first quarter, what an opening drive for Virginia Tech. Quayshon Brown, a big catch for a first down. Jeffrey Overton had that touchdown run called back due to a penalty. No problem for Ty Howell on the offense with this beautiful play call to put the Hokies on the board first.
8: They're on the Maryland 14-yard line, second down. Wide side of the field is to the right. Davion Brown goes in motion that way. Hokies set up a middle screen. It's caught by Reynolds at the 10. Cuts outside at the 5. Into the end zone. Touchdown, Tech. Druckenmeier connects with Reynolds. And the Hokies score first.
7: Hokies would continue to have that lead until late in the first quarter. Remember, Tech had the ball on the 1-yard line, then had the penalty, then flipped the field away from the student section. Another penalty. It's third and what felt like forever, third and goal from, I believe it was the 18, not having that in front of me, Ethan Gronkemeyer. James Franklin's talked about it. He has the wheels. He showed it with one of the plays of the games here.
8: Gronkemeyer calls for the ball. Out of the gun, the snap is back. Rush is on. Gronk steps up, carries the football, gets to the 10. Great move to the right. What a great move. He'll take it into the end zone. Touchdown, Tech. It was third and goal on the 18. Gronkemeyer got flushed out of the pocket. Eyed a linebacker, gave him a little wiggle, and he went for the fake. And Gronkemeyer takes it in for 6.
7: What a great call. What a great moment. Maryland would quickly respond. Malik Washington, the Terrapins, had a couple of drives that were 4 or 5 play scoring drives. 14-7 the score to this point. Jeffrey Overton, who grew up not too far away. He had so many friends and family in the stands. Ethan Gronkemeyer finding Overton for this touchdown in the first half.
8: Wide to the left is Aiden Green. Hokies have 2 receivers to the wide side of the field. That is the right. Again, out of the gun, the Hokies, Gronkemeyer flips it on the left side to Overton, scoots down the left sideline to the 30, explodes to the 20, pulled away from the Terps, and he will score! Touchdown, Tech! It's a 49-yard touchdown! Jeffrey Overton, from right down the road in Northern Virginia, his family is here, they're going bananas in the stands over there, and the Hokies scored their 3rd touchdown in 3 possessions to start the game.
17: So that was with 3:17 to go in the second quarter. Then here comes Maryland, a five-play drive, 67 yards. Took about just a little over 60 seconds on the clock. They score a touchdown. It's 20-14 Virginia Tech with just over 2 minutes to go in the first half. And that's when Ethan Grunkemeyer and the Hokies had a surgical drive late in the first half that ended with another Tech tight end getting in on the scoring action.
18: First down and goal to go for the Hokies. They'll go out of the pistol formation. Hawkins is in the backfield. Overton comes in motion. Out of the gun, Grunk takes the snap, flips to the end zone. Wide open, touchdown, Tech. Hairston, the tight end from Bassett, wide open in the end zone for six.
17: And then you fast forward to the second half. Hokies outscored Maryland 8-0 in the third quarter. Then the Terrapins able to score two touchdowns in that fourth quarter, but they went for two, came away empty. Hokies had the ball up 9, a huge fourth down at midfield. James Franklin and the Hokies decide to go for it, and guess who stepped up on 4th and 1, the man who caught 12 passes for 170 yards, Luke Reynolds, with this moment that sealed the game.
9: Look for Big Luke.
18: Fourth down and a foot. Luke goes in motion. The snap comes back. Grunkemeyer rolling right, looking to throw. In trouble. Fires Reynolds. The catch. Shy of the first down, then stretches the ball across. First down for Tech.
9: Wow. Huge play.
18: He caught it behind the 46, Mike, but he stretched it across for the first down.
17: He had to kind of slow down, if you will. Almost did a little stutter step, Mikey. I mean, that was a really impressive play from Luke Reynolds.
9: Yeah, he caught the ball above it. It seemed like he had the first down, but then his momentum going back to the football, he was like a yard short, and then he kind of tiptoed backwards with his feet, kept him in bounds, and then gets a first down after review. That was a heck of a play. Kept the drive alive, kind of sealed the game.
17: Those were the highlights as heard from Bill and Mike. 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Still to come, some great notes from Carter Myers. Final thoughts from Mike Burnham. Don't go anywhere. This is Tech Football on the Virginia Tech Sports Network.
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17: 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Virginia Tech to 3-0 for the first time since 2017. Bill Roth has thrown on a headset called A Tremendous Game alongside Tech Hall of Famer Mike Burnup. Bill, you've had a couple, 20, 30 minutes to process this. What's top of mind for you after this one?
0: Oh, what a great team win, as Coach Franklin mentioned. I thought Ty Howell called a great game tonight. You know, we saw some new formations and some isolations where he was able to get Overton on a linebacker. I thought the spread on the first series totally confused Maryland, going spread and no huddle. The tricky plays around the goal line, the touchdown to Jerikas was a thing of beauty, the way it was. You know, they worked on it in practice. They have not shown it in film. And then to come out and do it, he's wide open. And on the other side, you know, the Hokies scored on five of their first six possessions and then didn't score on the last three. And it got a little dicey there, you know. And I think that when you can win a road game and go, man, boy, we could have put that away in the fourth quarter a little bit earlier. Maybe that's something to keep in mind for next week, because – you know, Coach Pry was right, Mike. Like, Malik, he can sling it, man. He's not a dink and dunk guy. I mean, he can throw it.
9: Yeah.
0: And, you know, they got one break on that tip pass. And usually when you get a game that is in the fourth quarter and you get that play, like, the game could turn on that. That was a freak play. They got a 48-yard first down when the Hokies probably should have had a sack and a safety, maybe.
9: Sure, could have been.
0: So yeah. I had a great road. Whenever you win a game on the road.
9: Yeah.
0: And I thought our fans were great. I could go on all night about our fans.
9: Yeah.
0: I walked through the tailgate lot before the game because my niece, the lovely Paige, my niece is a sophomore here.
9: Yeah.
0: She says, you've got to come to my sorority tailgate party. So I said, well, what's Uncle Bill going to do? Say no?
9: Yeah, true.
0: Right? So so three of her sorority sisters, their parents are Hokies. So I go to this sorority party in the tailgate lot right outside the stadium. There's a VT flag flying. I said, I feel right at home.
9: Did she ask you for money? Did you give her a little money?
17: Great question, Mike.
0: She didn't.
9: Come on, Uncle Bill.
0: I know.
9: Come on, she's a student. Help her out.
0: I should Venmo or something after the game. She's probably anyway. But I just thought our fans were great.
9: Terrific.
0: You know, John Love had an extra point blocked. I mean, some things happened tonight that. You know that they can play better. As well as they played, they can play better.
9: Yes, think about the 9 penalties they had, 81 yards, and a lot of those were long penalties they had to overcome to convert first downs and end up being 10 of 16 and 2 of 2 on fourth down. That's pretty daggone good. So, yeah, they had some complimentary football today, but, boy, it'll be a great learning tape. You know, the big plays, the breakdowns and defense that they had, you know, trying to get pressure on the quarterback, but they stopped the run, made him one-dimensional, and, you know, stopped those two-point conversions, which are big.
17: Guys, one more thing I really want to get your thoughts on. We've talked about it a lot in the postgame. You guys were great talking about it during the game. I'll be honest, it's so unique to see it from the sideline, because there's sometimes in my head I'm thinking a ball's thrown to this guy. I'm thinking, he's not going to catch that. And then he comes down with it. I mean, multiple times Luke Reynolds had, I was saying to myself, how in the world did he catch that? How remarkable is that connection three games in Gronkemeyer and Luke Reynolds?
0: There were some really athletic catches tonight. Quayshon Brown's on the two-point conversion was, I mean, that's not a touchdown. It's just going to show a completed conversion. That was a highlight catch. Yeah. But you're right on Reynolds. Mike, you've seen every Tech tight end going back to when you played. Has anyone ever contributed consistently with immaculate catches like that?
9: Nah, he's been great, and we knew that coming in, that he was going to be good. You know, both of those guys came from the other place, right? And they were both good then, had that chemistry, and you could kind of see in the spring that they trusted each other, had good chemistry. On your 6'5", 250, you're a big target, and that's a matchup problem for a lot of guys, linebackers, defensive backs, nickels, whatever it is. And they get him in formations where he's kind of got the advantage, and they take advantage of it. And he's a first down maker, heck of a player, and he's going to have a great year.
0: You know, I think defensively they're going to have to figure out some ways to get some heat on guys to get rid of the ball and maybe get – you know, there were some pass interference penalties today, because you're going to see Jennings at SMU and Sagapuatele at Cal and Mensah at Miami. There's some good quarterbacks coming up on the roster, on the agenda. Yeah. Even Prabula, even though UVA lost tonight. I mean, there's some good QBs coming down the pike that can do kind of what Malik did tonight. But so I'm glad we played him, right? I'm glad we played a really good athletic quarterback tonight.
9: Yeah, and face some adversity because that's going to go well. First road game, hostile environment, coming up here and getting a win. Yeah, it's going to do well for this team. Build our confidence into conference play next week, which is good. Try to go 4-0 and get Boston College and get ready for a big home game against Pitt. Yeah, it's going to be fun.
0: That kid, Heinchel, holy.
9: Yeah, he's good too, yeah.
0: Yeah, and they got a good defense too. So, yeah, hey, we got a lot of good quarterbacks in our league.
9: No doubt about it. That's a quarterback-driven kind of a college football scene nowadays. You got to have a good one.
0: And hey, man.
9: We got a good one.
0: 3-0, first time in 9 years. We're off to a good start.
9: Great start.
0: One more thing. Hokie fans, drive safe home tonight. You guys are awesome.
9: Yeah.
17: I just want to follow up on that. I mean, seriously, to be walking through, first of all, the Maryland student section was pretty unbelievable, and the Hokie fans just, I mean, pacing back and forth all the way up to the top on that side of the stadium.
0: Yeah.
17: They were so good, and I promise we're not just saying that. I mean, it really did, you could feel parts of it being a home game in that second.
0: So you New England Hokies, we'll see you at noon.
9: And the Marching Virginians were up there like a half an hour after the game, still up there playing. They finally left here just a little bit ago. We're looking forward to going up to Chestnut Hill, and that'll be fun. First conference game, always big.
17: No doubt about it. Hey, final thing, we got one more segment, but before we do that, final thoughts from Bill and Mike. Mike, just want to shout you out. You're the Hall of Famer for a reason, and your love of Virginia Tech and everything that you've been through this week, just I tip my cap to you, my friend. And all that you've done, you are the best, truly. And just so glad that you were here, and just shout out to you for all that you do, Mikey.
9: Well, I appreciate it. I had a lot of love and support from my family and loved ones, and a lot of texts and emails, voicemails, and all kinds of stuff. So the support was great. The prayers help, obviously, and I'm grateful for that. Never take a day for granted in this world, and I won't do that ever. And just happy to be here and just not miss a game, because I love what I do, and love watching this team play, and I love what Coach Franklin has got going here, and glad to be a part of it for sure.
17: And we love having you. You're the best, Mike. Nobody better.
9: I appreciate it.
17: Great stuff. Great call from Bill and Mike tonight. We've got we've got a couple more commercial breaks. Let's step aside, come back. Kroger Point After continues after these messages on the Virginia Tech Sports Network.
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17: From what was Saturday afternoon when we went on the air to Saturday evening and now Sunday morning, Tech fans, thrilled that you are with us. Kroger Point After rolls on from CQ Stadium in College Park, Maryland. Virginia Tech beats the Terrapins 35 to 26. Some great stats tonight from Carter Myers that I want to read out to you. Some notes. Hokies have won their first three games, first time in 9 years since 2017. Ethan Grunkemeyer, outstanding this year, right? How about the numbers from Carter? He's done the math. He's 79 for 101. That's a 78% completion percentage, 865 yards, 7 touchdowns, and no interceptions. You also have to factor in he's got 2 rushing touchdowns. He has 31 completions in each of his last 2 games. That's a number I'd love to look up going next week. The last Tech quarterback to have 30 or more completions in consecutive games. We touched on this during the broadcast. The Hokies have been so good early in games. Tech has scored touchdowns on 5 of first 6 drives. Now, they did not score on the final 3 drives, 2 punts to end the game. But, I mean, Virginia Tech, they did it against VMI, they did it against ODU, and they do it today against Maryland, scoring early 5 of the first 6 drives. James Franklin talked about on Tech Talk Live and his media availabilities, he wanted his teams to be better on third down. Against VMI, 3 for 8. The last 2 games, the Hokies have been a combined 20 for 37 on third downs. Plus tonight, the Hokies 2 for 2 on fourth down. A couple other great notes from Carter Myers. The Hokies outrushed Maryland 131-64 tonight. Virginia Tech's defense, the Hokies, we've talked a lot about the tackles for losses and the sacks. Tech's defense, year-to-date opponents rushing, 95 attempts, 183 yards, 1.92 yards per attempt for opposing teams running the ball against Virginia Tech through 3 games. Another great day for Tech controlling the time of possession tonight. Hokies a little over 36 minutes, Maryland a little over 23 minutes. And then one other note, Maryland was great. Malik Washington, Terrapins, still have not committed a turnover to this point this season. Always love to read those. Those are some fantastic notes from the great Carter Myers. 35-26 is your final score tonight. We've got a great week ahead of broadcasts. That'll be Tech Talk Live on Thursday, 6 o'clock to 7 o'clock. Mike and I will be joined by Coach Franklin and a player to be named. And then on Saturday, Hokies and the ACC opener against Boston College, 12 o'clock kick in Chestnut Hill, Massachusetts. We hit the air with the Tech Kickoff Show presented by Eagle Construction at 10 o'clock. Do want to shout out our crew one more time. They work so hard, and all that is done, there's a lot of work that goes in to the week leading up to Saturday. Bill Roth, Mike Burnup, Bob White, Carter Myers, Mike Kelly, Toby Altizer, and tonight, Zach Holly, our network producer, tonight his first Tech football game, producing an outstanding broadcast for us back in the Skyview studios. That's our crew. We want to thank you for joining us, whether you've listened the entire broadcast or different portions. It's always an honor for all of us to get to put the headset on and bring the Virginia Tech Hokies to life for you. Final score, Virginia Tech 35, Maryland 26. More of the Kroger Point After continues after these messages.
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0: simply put, oh, I just can't love you anymore. Ella Langley sounded mighty fine right there with Morgan Wallen. Teaming up with a partner like that, whew, cannot go wrong. On the way for you, how am I doing? Dirk Bentley helping us out in that department. And soon to follow, Tracy Lawrence for you.
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0: Quite a few thoughts coming to mind right there, that one. Maybe you too get to drinking. That, of course, Zach John King. And boy, that thing is just growing on me left and right. I'm enjoying that more and more. Back to it on the way in a moment or two. Don't Take the Girl, Tim McGraw, with that request. We'll have that for you pretty quick.
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1: ABC News, I'm Dave Packer. President Trump says he's forming a new AI force amid growing concerns about the technology.
2: Referring to the fears around AI as a hoax, Trump asserted in a post on social media that we will not in any way hinder or stifle the growth of this incredible industry. But, Trump added, in order to look out for the bad aspects of AI, the U.S. would form an AI force and appoint an AI czar in the near future. The White House did not immediately respond to a request for comment.
1: ABC's Chuck Sievertson. There have been four measles deaths in Pennsylvania amid the outbreak there, and now health officials warning of a possible exposure to the disease at children's hospitals in Philadelphia and Pittsburgh. Tensions in the Middle East escalating. The U.S. State Department advising Americans to seriously reconsider travel in the Middle East, citing Houthi hostilities in Saudi Arabia. Earlier Saturday, Saudi Arabia confirming Houthis tried to attack Riyadh with a ballistic missile that it says was intercepted. This is ABC News.
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4: Here's your updated forecast for the Northern Neck, Middle Peninsula area. Lows dip down to about 67 overnight under partly cloudy skies. Winds out of the southeast, 5 to 10 miles per hour. High temperatures reach up to 85 Sunday. Sunshine mixed with clouds at times. Partly cloudy skies Sunday night. Chance of thunderstorms. Lows level off around 67. 78 Monday with a chance for storms. 73 Tuesday. Chance for storms continues. I'm meteorologist Paul Trombley for your NASCAR race and station. River Country 107.5. Currently, it's 70 degrees.
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0: Bottom line right there, painted you pretty. That's Hudson Westbrook helping us out. Wind down that set. They say brisk walking beats big numbers from what they found out in all the research. There's a new study came out says walking faster, they say around 90 to 100 steps a minute, lowers early death risk right there. Even if you don't hit 10,000 steps right there, that marker that a lot of people try to hit. They found out the biggest boost shows up in people getting under 5,000 steps a day and just walking a lot faster. As a matter of fact, in association, not proof, but a quick, fast walk may be the best health hack for anybody in a short amount of time. So walking faster, not so much the amount of steps, but just walking a little bit faster, they say make a big old difference for you.
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0: Doggone it, might have to do that, turn this truck around. And boy, the thoughts coming to mind right there with that one. That, of course, Jordan Davis. Can't go wrong with that sound, Atoll. In a moment or two, Florida Georgia Line, and This Is How We Roll, coming up for you in a moment or two for sure, and see what else I can get them for you right after them.
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There's definitely some images coming to mind right there, that one about Boston and the way she's singing about it, too. That, of course, Stella Lefty winding down that set. If you would, stay with me. Not That Far Away, Easy Come, Easy Go with George Strait kicking off another great set for you. And see what else I can get him for you right after him. Try my

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healing was cheap, but the flow we were feeling was real. Neither one of us looking for three little words, unless those three words were do not disturb. Checkout was supposed to be noon, but we slept until 3:00.

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I had the curtains wide open and a song on my phone. We danced by the TV we never turned on and wondered would anyone miss us if we ran away. 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
1: ABC News, I'm Dave Packer. Tensions in the Middle East escalating this weekend. The U.S. State Department advising Americans to seriously reconsider travel in the Middle East, citing Houthi hostilities in Saudi Arabia. Now, earlier Saturday, Saudi Arabia confirming Houthis tried to attack Riyadh with a ballistic missile that it says was intercepted. A new U.S. security deal with Greenland announced by President Trump is expected to be finalized at the upcoming U.N. General Assembly. ABC's Lama Hassan in London.
2: The State Department says the deal would remain in effect even if Greenland becomes a fully independent country. Following the announcement, the government of Greenland and the Danish Prime Minister issued a joint statement saying the nations expect to sign a measure next week that strengthens security in the Arctic and the North Atlantic region.
1: Health officials warn of a possible exposure to measles at children's hospitals in Philadelphia and Pittsburgh. In Philadelphia, officials say possibly exposed infants are being offered preventative antibody treatment. This is ABC News.
3: Here's your updated forecast for the Northern Neck, Middle Peninsula area. Lows dip down to about 67 overnight under partly cloudy skies. Winds out of the southeast, 5 to 10 miles per hour. High temperatures reach up to 85 Sunday. Sunshine mixed with clouds at times. Partly cloudy skies Sunday night. Chance of thunderstorms. Lows level off around 67. 78 Monday with a chance for storms. 73 Tuesday. Chance for storms continues. I'm meteorologist Paul Trombley for your NASCAR race and station, River Country 107.5. Currently, it's 70 degrees.
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Betty had a fun time laying that down on tape, no doubt about it. Right there, a bar song, Tipsy. That, of course, Shaboozy, sounded mighty fine. House Spiders are at a fun time laying that down on tape, no doubt about it. Right there, a bar song, Tipsy. That, of course, Shaboozy, sounded mighty fine. House Spiders.

0: Spiders aren't outdoor adventurers, from what I understand. They're tiny indoor specialists. So when you think you're saving one by releasing it outside, you're basically letting a homebody into the wilderness with no protection. Yeah, they're not used to that. As a matter of fact, experts say that most house spiders have lived indoors for generations. They absolutely love the stable temps right there and repay the rent by eating flies and mosquitoes. So if you don't want it in your living room, well, they say to just relocate it into a garage or maybe a basement instead of sending it on a doomed nature retreat is what they call it. So if you want to go that far, well, just some information to pass along for you.
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0: Good advice from Kenny Chesney. Can't go wrong with that. Just carry on, if at all possible, right there. Good advice for sure. Diamond Rio going to help us meet in the middle. Little compromise going on right there, right around the corner, and soon to follow, Toby Keith for you.
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0: That lady knows how to sing a song. Boy, keep you entertained with her great music. And another fine one right there, Loving Life Again. That, of course, Ella Langley. Boy, you can't go wrong with that sound. Not with that lady, that's for sure. Kix and Ronnie on the way. Yep, Kix Brooks and Ronnie Dunn with Rock My World, Little Country Girl. Just moments away, guaranteed.
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1: ABC News, I'm Dave Packer. President Trump says he's forming a new AI force amid growing concerns about the technology.
2: Referring to the fears around AI as a hoax, Trump asserted in a post on social media that we will not in any way hinder or stifle the growth of this incredible industry. But, Trump added, in order to look out for the bad aspects of AI, the U.S. would form an AI force and appoint an AI czar in the near future. The White House did not immediately respond to a request for comment.
1: ABC's Chuck Sievertson. There have been four measles deaths in Pennsylvania. Amid the outbreak there, and now health officials warning of a possible exposure to the disease at children's hospitals in Philadelphia and Pittsburgh. Tensions in the Middle East escalating. The U.S. State Department advising Americans to seriously reconsider travel in the Middle East, citing Houthi hostilities in Saudi Arabia. Earlier Saturday, Saudi Arabia confirming Houthis tried to attack Riyadh with a ballistic missile that it says was intercepted. This is ABC News.
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4: Here's your updated forecast for the Northern Neck, Middle Peninsula area. Lows dip down to about 67 overnight under partly cloudy skies. Winds out of the southeast, 5 to 10 miles per hour. High temperatures reach up to 85 Sunday. Sunshine mixed with clouds at times. Partly cloudy skies Sunday night. Chance of thunderstorms. Lows level off around 67. 78 Monday with a chance for storms. 73 Tuesday. Chance for storms continues. I'm meteorologist Paul Trombley for your NASCAR race and station, River Country 107.5. Currently, it's 70 degrees.
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0: Good old list of things to be singing about right there. Involved with it, phone, keys, wallet, right there. Lainey Wilson teaming up with John Mayer. Can't go wrong with a country favorite sound like that. Well, that's for sure. New research suggests that light may be a hidden risk right there to your heart while you're sleeping. Now, this kind of surprised me when I read it, so I thought I would pass along for you, see if this might help you out. New study came out. Researchers analyzed the sleep patterns of over 11,000 people, found that even low levels of light may negatively impact their heart health. And the heart muscle walls right there are people exposed to more than 3 lux of light while sleeping. That's about the same as moonlight or maybe light from a closet door right there. They say it thickened in ways that made the heart's pumping less efficient. So maybe think about wearing a night mask, maybe to help you out with that light situation right there. I don't know. I've done it many, many years. Matter of fact, made a big difference for me. How about you? Want to try it? I've enjoyed it. We danced Brad Paisley, Moments Away, and soon to follow, Randy Travis.
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0: I'm thinking he'd really appreciate that. Don't tell on me. That, of course, Jason Aldean right here at the station with the best country hits for sure. Back to it, living and living well. George Strait getting us more details going that direction. And Daryl Singletary going to be waiting in the wings for you. I guarantee it for sure.
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1: Simply put, if you need the help, the assistance right there, they're standing by. Just say so. Simple as that. Yep, say so, Dan and Shay, side by side. In a moment or two, Travis Tritt helping us out, get us back to the country hits, and a great example of it, too. I'm Going to Be Somebody. Have that for you right around the corner.
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Girl, it's been too long. Saw your sister at the Circle K. Her baby number two was on the way. Hadn't seen her since her wedding day with you on my arm.

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1: ABC News, I'm Dave Packer. Tensions in the Middle East escalating this weekend. The U.S. State Department advising Americans to seriously reconsider travel in the Middle East, citing Houthi hostilities in Saudi Arabia. Now, earlier Saturday, Saudi Arabia confirming Houthis tried to attack Riyadh with a ballistic missile that it says was intercepted. A new U.S. security deal with Greenland announced by President Trump is expected to be finalized at the upcoming U.N. General Assembly. ABC's Lama Hassan in London.
2: The State Department says the deal would remain in effect even if Greenland becomes a fully independent country. Following the announcement, the government of Greenland and the Danish Prime Minister issued a joint statement saying the nations expect to sign a measure next week that strengthens security in the Arctic and the North Atlantic region.
1: Health officials warn of a possible exposure to measles at children's hospitals in Philadelphia and Pittsburgh. In Philadelphia, officials say possibly exposed infants are being offered preventative antibody treatment. This is ABC News.
3: Here's your updated forecast for the Northern Neck, Middle Peninsula area. Partly cloudy skies overnight with lows around 67. Southeasterly winds around 5 miles per hour. A mix of clouds and sun again Sunday. Daytime highs approaching 86. Slight chance for storms Sunday night. Lows dip down to about 68. Turning cooler Monday and Tuesday with highs from the mid-70s to the upper 70s. Scattered showers possible both days. I'm meteorologist Paul Trombley for your NASCAR racing station, River Country 107.5. Currently, it's 69 degrees.
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0: Been there, done that. Boy, I bought that t-shirt a couple of times myself, south of Sanity. Interesting location for sure. Zach Topp getting us all the details right there. Well, life in 2026 has been complicated for a lot of folks, but you can escape all that and kind of lean into the 90s nostalgia coming up for fall, which is kicking off this Tuesday. As a matter of fact, instead of Pinterest-worthy displays, what you could do, they say, is carve spooky pumpkins and, you know, put out a bowl of candy corn just like we did years and years ago. I remember doing that. I love that candy corn. A lot of folks don't, but I sure enjoyed it. Pure sugar, but I enjoyed it. You also want to put down your phone, pick up your favorite magazines too, maybe even wear some flannels over a baby tee right there and grab the iconic 90s fragrances right there that seem to be popping up in a lot of stores. Might want to check them out right there. So kind of help yourself out and kind of wind down a little bit and get rid of some of the stresses of 2026 that have come your way. In a moment or two, oh, I got it for you, Keith Urban. If you would stay with me, Wasted Time right around the bend.
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0: Boy, there's some images coming to mind right there with that one, huh? Happened to me. That, of course, Russell Dickerson doing the honors right here at the station with the best country hits around for sure. Going to get back to him in a moment or two. And a big old part of that with Kenny Chesney and Young right around the bend, plus Confederate Railroad waiting in the wings. I guarantee it for sure.
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0: Combination of talent like that, oh, ain't no way you can go wrong at all. Lauren Elena and Chase Matthews right there side by side, All My Exes. Quite story about them, too. Where I come from, Montgomery Gentry, helping us out in that department right around the bend, and see what else I can get them for you right after them.
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2: Here's your updated forecast for the Northern Neck, Middle Peninsula area. Partly cloudy skies overnight with lows around 67. Southeasterly winds around 5 miles per hour. A mix of clouds and sun again Sunday. Daytime highs approaching 86. Slight chance for storms Sunday night. Lows dip down to about 68. Turning cooler Monday and Tuesday with highs from the mid-70s to the upper 70s. Scattered showers possible both days. I'm meteorologist Paul Trombley for your NASCAR racing station, River Country 107.5. Currently 68.
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4: Good morning. Hi, this is John, and you're waking up with Rise Up Country. It's where we meet every Sunday morning to get our weekly dose of inspiration and a message of hope. Today, I'm going to be sharing some of the stories that you've called in and shared with us. Plus, my guests are Chris and Preston Low Cash. They started their own record label and decided to take all the blessings that they've been given and figure out a way to help others when they come to town.
8: We took a big leap of faith on ourselves, you know, and we're calling the album Bet the Farm. And that's really what's going on with us. We bet the farm on ourselves.
4: So maybe you took a leap of faith, took a chance. How did it work out? Or maybe someone took a leap of faith on you. I'd love to hear your story. Give me a call at 844-717-7774. Last week, I was recording some music in Nashville, and I bumped into Red Akins walking through the airport and was commenting on his son, Thomas. So I had to play this one. Here's Thomas Rhett with a song written by his dad, Look What God Gave Her.

0: Rise up, country. You want to talk about taking a leap of faith? How about having a house full of kids and taking on one more?
1: Just wanted to tell you quickly about my little two-year-old named Hope. 2 years ago, my wife called me and said she was born, and we needed to go up to the hospital to see her. And I said, well, I don't know as we need another one. I think we're getting a little old, honey. She says, well, just go up to the hospital and see her with me, and then you can tell her that you need to find somebody else to take her. Well, my wife knew what she was doing, because as soon as I held her, I said, well, she's going home with us as long as I get to name her. And my wife says, okay, as long as the name's okay. I said, we're going to name her Hope, because Hope stands for help one person every day. And she does just that, John. She gets up every morning, and she goes to the window to see her cows out in the pasture and then makes Dad's day.
0: So how many kids do you have?
1: We have 12.
0: Wow. Are they foster kids or your kids, or how does it all work?
1: They're all ours, but yes, 9 of them are adopted.
0: You and your wife have some big hearts, don't you?
1: Well, yes, we do.
0: Hey, thank you so much for giving me a call, and God bless you and your family.
1: You too, John. Good speaking to you. Thank you.
0: Bye-bye.
1: Bye.

0: That was Lionel Cartwright with Leap of Faith. You're listening to Rise Up Country, hanging out with Preston and Chris Low Cash and Buddy Hometown Home. I mean, that's got a message, doesn't it?
1: The message, our world needs it right now. Just to feel like home again and get back to our roots a little bit.
2: 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Unity and bringing people together. We live in the greatest country in the world, man.
1: Every time I talk to our producer, he reminds me that there's a moment that our world is in, and that hometown home hits it on the head. Perfect. And he goes, Preston, this is bigger than Low Cash. This song found its moment. And I keep telling myself, man, maybe he's right. Maybe Chris and I have I Love This Life and One Big Country Song and Hometown Home and these songs that fall into these pivotal moments in our world sometimes. I know we're just talking about country music, but sometimes music does heal and help, you know, and I think these songs have been blessings for us, you know, and for others too. We could try.

0: 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It just makes you feel good.
1: Good morning, John. I'm calling from Tennessee, and I really enjoy your show. And I have somebody that has really touched my life. My husband of 37 years died year before last, and I just had horrible days. I've never been alone before, and I was just miserable. And this girl I work with kept wanting me to meet her dad, and I finally agreed to, so she'd leave me alone. That was a deal. If you'll leave me alone, I'll go have dinner with your dad. And the first time I met him, he kissed me, and my knees buckled, and it scared me to death. And I told him to leave me alone, not to call me anymore. And he's like, well, you can't help who you fall in love with. And I said, well, you can walk away. And he said, I don't want to walk away, and you won't either. 4 months later, I married him, and he has just given me a life that I've never, ever thought I could have.
2: Well, that is really sweet. I'm so glad you met someone and took that leap of faith.
1: Oh, he's wonderful.
2: God bless you, and thanks for the call.
1: God bless you.
2: Bye-bye. Here's a perfect song for that call. Here's Ella Langley, Loving Life Again. See?

0: 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My guests today are Chris and Preston Locash. In just a minute, they're going to share a story about their leap of faith and why they took it. Hey, listen up, listen up. If you're close to B93, guess what? 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

0: Hanging out with Chris and Preston, Low Cash on Rise Up Country. You guys stepped out, started your own record label that had to be scary, called Galaxy. But now you're taking your blessings and trying to help other young people that want to explore Nashville.
1: We took a big leap of faith on ourselves, you know, and we're calling the album Bet the Farm. And that's really what's going on with us. We bet the farm on ourselves. And there's this kid that we're thinking about signing, and he's married and he's young, and they're a young couple, you know, and he doesn't want to necessarily take the leap of faith and come to Nashville and drag his wife along because it's his dream. It may not be totally, you know, really encouraging for her. She's going, what are we going to do? We're going to go to Nashville and we're going to try to make it,
0: you know,
1: and Chris and I have, you know, we're trying to design this deal for him so that possibly we get him a publishing deal and he's able to put some money in his pocket and he can say, hey, babe, we're moving to Nashville, but I actually have a job. I'm a songwriter now. Come down there and we got a little money and it's not that big of a leap of faith because now we can pay for our groceries and we can do some things. Let's give it a shot. So we're aware of that and we want to try to make it right for everybody, you know, when they're moving to town.
0: That's the way it is, man. Take your blessings and share it with somebody else. Here's a brand new one from Low Cash, Talking About.

0: Good morning. Thanks for calling Rise Up Country, taking a leap of faith.
1: After 25 years of marriage, things went bad, and I was forced to leave my home and all my belongings there. And the good Lord blessed me with a family in my church that gave me a house to rent within my price range. And between my friends, family, and church family, by the time I moved into that home, from the biggest item to the smallest item, like a picture on the wall, everything was provided for me. When I was in a bad time, the Lord lifted me up and took care of me. And right now I'm driving to my daughter's church to watch my granddaughter perform in her first church program.
0: Well, that sounds like a pretty fun time.
1: Yes, it is.
0: All right. I will talk to you later.
1: All right. Thank you.
0: Bye.
1: Bye.
0: If you've got a story you want to share, give me a call at 844-717-7774. And with all your phone calls, guess what? You helped Stella Lefty have her first number one. Here she is with Boston. On a

0: Good morning. Thanks for calling Rise Up Country. Everybody's got a story. I want to hear yours.
1: Hey, John. First time caller, but I listen to your show all the time. I'm on my way to preach at a couple of churches this morning. I always like to listen to your show. But I did want to share my story with you.
0: You go right ahead. Now, what's your name?
1: Greg Nobles.
0: Good to meet you, Greg.
1: Many years ago, I was actively selling 18-wheelers, and we had a pretty good year. And I went to my wife, and I said, listen, beyond our tithes, I'd like to give $1,000 somewhere. And she said, well, we're going to have two kids in college next year. I think that's probably not a good idea. So I talked to some of my Christian brothers, and they said, if that's what you believe God's telling you to do, you need to go back to her. So I went back to her, and she said, if that's what you feel like God's doing, let's do it. So we gave $1,000 to the children's home. That was on a Sunday. The next day, the local Auburn club called and said, you got a daughter going to Auburn, right? And I said, yes, sir. And they said, we're giving her $1,000 scholarship to go to Auburn. In the next 6 weeks, we received $1,000 six different times. I worked selling trucks, and the company I sold for called and said, listen, you sold these trucks, they qualify for $1,000 spiff.
0: Nice.
1: And so for 6 weeks, we received $6,000 each time, just in $1,000 increment. So you cannot give God.
0: You're right, man. I always like that you give 10% for your tithing, but actually, you're keeping 90% of God's money, right?
1: That's right.
0: Hey, thanks for the call and everything you do.
1: I appreciate it, brother. Thank you for the show.
0: Bye-bye.
1: All right, bye-bye.
0: Got to say good morning and welcome to the latest Rise Up affiliate, part of the Rise Up family, Thunder 102 in the Catskills of New York. Welcome aboard. I'd love to hear from our new friends on Thunder Country.
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5: Here's your updated forecast for the Northern Neck, Middle Peninsula area. Sunshine mixed with clouds at times today, with daytime highs approaching 86. Winds out of the south, 5 to 10 miles per hour. Partly cloudy skies again tonight. Slight chance of thunderstorms, lows around 68. Slight chance of rain showers tomorrow. High temperatures reach up to 79, overcast skies. Showers likely Tuesday and Wednesday, 74. Tuesday, 68. Wednesday. I'm meteorologist Paul Trombley for your NASCAR racing station, River Country 107.5. Right now, 68.
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0: You're listening to Rise Up Country. It says here that your boss made you take a leap of faith. I want to hear about it.
1: Back in the day, I was a manager of a Western retail store, and my district manager found out that I was taking some computer classes on the side, and he was a little upset with me. And then one day he came in, he said, "I'm not happy that you're doing that, but let me tell you what, you better take that to the max and do everything you can." So guess what? By the grace of God, I was accepted into a program for computer programming. Here I am 17 years later at the same company doing computer stuff.
0: Gosh.
1: So my district manager, whose name we all called him Punchy, I got to say, God bless Punchy, because he got me where I'm at today.
0: All it takes is a few words of encouragement. Here's Rodney Adkins. The years are short. They're going

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0: 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You know, sometimes God puts you at the right place at the right time. I've got a story all about that coming up next, all about a Hoosier.
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0: This story starts with a gentleman named Jasper Steinmetz, who was walking in a park in Austin, Texas, when he saw a man on a park bench with an Indiana University backpack. Well, that got his attention because Jasper had just graduated from that school. Well, the man on the bench introduced himself as Samson James and said he was a Hoosier, and not only that, he played football for the team. Well, they both parted ways, but curiosity got the best of Jasper when he got home, so he looked up Samson James. And he found out that he was the Hoosiers' star running back. He had big NFL dreams, but they all ended when he blew out his knee. Plus, he got diagnosed as being bipolar, so he dropped out of school and became homeless. Well, Jasper immediately set up a GoFundMe fund, raised over $20,000, and was able to secure an apartment, supply essential clothing, food, and household furniture for Samson. It gave him the foundation to be able to start over. So James said he recognized the Hoosiers community was counting on him to make a blessing count, and said he was not going to let them down. To see the video and read the rest of the story, go to our Facebook page at Rise Up Country. Here's Jelly Roll with his latest, Hands Up.
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2: Here's your updated forecast for the Northern Neck, Middle Peninsula area. Sunshine mixed with clouds at times today, with daytime highs approaching 86. Winds out of the south, 5 to 10 miles per hour. Partly cloudy skies again tonight. Slight chance of thunderstorms. Lows around 68. Slight chance of rain showers tomorrow. High temperatures reach up to 79. Overcast skies. Showers likely Tuesday and Wednesday. 74 Tuesday, 68 Wednesday. I'm meteorologist Paul Trombley for your NASCAR racing station, River Country 107.5. Right now, 68.
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0: Coming up this hour, Chris from Locash has quite the story about why he appreciates everything he has and where he came from. And Dustin Lynch is going to share with us why he doesn't mind being called a plant geek.

0: That was Justin Moore. Time's ticking. Hanging out with Low Cash on Rise Up Country. We won't dig too deep, but Chris, let's start with you. I love this life. Buddy, you have a lot to love because you came from way down there, didn't you?
1: Every day in my bed, especially when the kids jump in the bed with me, my wife, and the kids, and we're all holding each other, and I'll just look above my ceiling, and the fact that I have a ceiling, it blows my mind because I've lost my house before. You know, I lived in a car. Preston lived in a car, basically a tour bus, and old beat-down tour bus, and I'm not talking about the nice ones. You know, it's like, we never had anything because we didn't have houses. We lost cars. We lost houses. I lost everything. And half of that was, like, you know, in 2011, some was with my little boy and my wife at the time, you know, and he was my firstborn. So it was tough. I go back to that, and I'm realizing, man, I got a roof over my head right now, and it just feels good that it's working. And what me and Preston believed in from the beginning is it's more than a dream. It's coming true. You got to thank God every day for something like that and the little things. And that's a huge thing, you know.

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1: I went to work for a gentleman driving a truck the first year I worked for him. Him and his family took off about 2 weeks for a vacation. And he left everything to me. It's like, here's the keys to the extra truck, pull the flatbed. And he's like, phone numbers, here's your extra pay, here's your fuel money. And I asked him, I said, well, what am I supposed to do? And he said, well, you're going to run it by yourself. He said, I'll see you in 2 weeks. And I'll be honest with you, I was scared to death. I thought, this man, I hadn't worked for him for a few months, and he's handed me all of this stuff saying, run my business for me while I'm gone. He gave me the inspiration to continue what I was doing. I raised 4 kids as a single mom. He is the greatest friend in the world that I've ever had, and he is still the greatest friend I've always had. If there's a rough time, he's there for me. If there's a good time, then he's there for me to let me know that I've done something right. And I would go to the ends of the earth to help him or his family because he's the person that picked me up when I needed it the most.
0: Here's Blake Shelton with a message to God. Maybe he would break the rules just a little bit. Let him in anyway. Amen.

0: God that doesn't mind sharing his faith on the air, Blake Shelton. Hey, I got this phone call in the Rise Up archives that brings a chill to me every time I hear it.
1: My son was very young. He was in a walker, and my wife had just taken him outside to, you know, get a little exercise. And I was at work, and I was carrying a sheet of drywall, and I'm telling you, it's like I hit a wall. And the only thing I could think of was, I got to go home. And it was God telling me to go home. When I got home, there was about a 6.5-foot diamondback rattler about 2 foot from my son laying on the concrete, sunning himself. And that's what sent me home. There's no other explanation for it. And it changed my whole way of thinking. You know, prayer's big with me. I say my prayers every night and pray for everybody I know and then some. And I never got to share this story, and I heard you on the radio this morning. And I said, well, I guess today's the day you need to share your story.
0: Amazing story. Thanks for sharing it with us.
1: You're welcome, sir.
0: James, I'll talk to you later.
1: All right. Thank you, John.
0: Bye.
1: Bye-bye.
0: He was hearing voices, wasn't he? Here's Chris Young.

0: 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So what does Dustin Lynch do in his downtime to find a little peace in his life? I'll let him tell you. That's coming up in just a minute.
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15: When I was growing up in Alabama, we didn't have cowboys. Just small tracts of land, no big open fields. And to me, a cowboy was somebody that was tough, that wasn't scared to work. My dad was kind of a cowboy in my eyes. You know, he built houses his whole life. 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And that was our version of a cowboy where I grew up.
14: Riley Green and Boot Barn, sharing a deep respect for the cowboy way.

0: great message, isn't it? Morgan Wallen and Eric Church. Man, all he could figure out to make was a bar. Hanging out with Dustin Lynch on Rise Up Country. New project, Setlist Staples. And we always go back there, and I think it's appropriate because you are always so busy. You're always so slammed. You're in high demand. What does it feel like for you when you get to go back to your farm? It's kind of a moment and a little bit of a breather.
1: Without a doubt it is. And I just love how a lot of what we do in the music business is it's tough to go, oh, yeah, I accomplished that today. You know, it's a lot of work and investment as far as time goes and creativity goes that sometimes you don't see any return on it for years. And to go to the farm and have a to-do list and check off, you know, tasks and really get my hands on some concrete stuff is, it's therapeutic. And I've realized that it really does help me reset and reload, you know, for being able to hit the road again full of energy and ready to give it my all on stage the following weekend. So I've been working on just getting right this time of year. We're getting ready for this fall's hunting season. So I love to food plot. And most recently, we've been doing a lot of timber stand improvement on the farm. So we're making sure the forest is regenerating the way it should be and getting rid of a lot of invasive shrubs and trees. So just a bunch of nerdy plant stuff is what I've been up to.
0: Well, here's the song off of Dustin's latest project, Stars Like Confetti.
2: And there we were, on the back of that old C-71, the road was dirt.

0: John, it's Mike in Wisconsin.
1: Hey, buddy, how you been?
0: I'm all right. Wanted to give you a brief update on Alicia, the little girl member that handed out the flowers when I was in Iraq. Not so little anymore. She graduated from San Diego State this past summer with honors and is engaged to be married.
1: And it all changed because one person saw her and said, you know what, she's worth keeping.
0: Orphan girl, my first sergeant, his wife adopted her. It wasn't easy, but they got it done. And she's just a wonder. She's a joy. Anyhow, you have a great day. God bless.
1: Same to you. Talk to you later.
0: All right. Bye.
1: Here's Hardy and some of his buddies with MacArthur. My name.

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4: Country weather. Here's your updated forecast for the Northern Neck Middle Peninsula area. Sunshine mixed with clouds at times today, with daytime highs approaching 86. Winds out of the south, 5 to 10 miles per hour. Partly cloudy skies again tonight. Slight chance of thunderstorms, lows around 68. Slight chance of rain showers tomorrow. High temperatures reach up to 79. Overcast skies. Showers likely Tuesday and Wednesday, 74, Tuesday, 68, Wednesday. I'm meteorologist Paul Trombley for your NASCAR racing station, River Country 107.5. 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

This week's story says that a professor of philosophy stood in the class with some items in front of him, and soon he picked up a large empty mayonnaise jar and proceeded to fill it with rocks about 2 inches in diameter. He asked the students if the jar was full. They all agreed it was. So then the professor picked up a box of pebbles, poured it into the jar, shook it a little bit, and the pebbles worked their way into the rocks. Then he asked once again, "Is the jar full?" And they all agreed, "Yes, it is." Then the professor picked up a box of sand and poured it into the jar, wiggled it a little bit. Now he said, "I want you to recognize the jar's significance." He said, "The rocks are the truly important things, such as family, health, relationships. And if everything else was lost except the rocks remained, your life would still have meaning. The pebbles are the other things that matter in your life, such as work and school. But the sand signifies the small stuff, the things that aren't important." So here's the thing. If you put the sand, which is the small stuff, in the jar first, there will be no room for the rocks or the pebbles. And the same applies with our lives. We can't think of the small stuff, because if we do, then we're going to miss the important things in our lives. So make sure you always put the rocks and pebbles first. Here's Chris Jansen. He's done. Done.

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4: I work on a tugboat on the Mississippi River. And out the corner of my eye, I saw a boat passing by. And the name of that boat was Risen Savior. And today's Sunday. And I just thought, you know, hey, this can't be a coincidence.
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0: 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You know, sometimes God has to use a 2x4 to get our attention.
1: I was stationed overseas, one of my numerous tours. At that time, I wasn't very faithful, I guess you could say, to my wife. I was talking to other women on computers and, you know, stuff like that while I was deployed.
0: Mm-hmm.
1: The compound that I was on was smaller than a football field, had about 167 people on it. And we got hit with a suicide car bomber. And at that moment, I realized what was important in my life. It was that moment that I realized that my wife was my soulmate. And out of those 167 people, there were no fatalities. It was just an act of God that nobody had died that day.
0: I'm with you. Thank God. Hey, thanks for giving me a call and sharing that story.
1: I really appreciate your show. You bring a lot of light to a lot of different people. So I just wanted you to know that.
0: Well, thank you so much, and I'm glad you're okay. And thanks for serving our country.
1: Thank you, John.
2: Bye-bye.
1: Bye.
0: And we should never forget that the stars of the show are you, the people who call in and the people who listen. Coming up next is our tribute to the men and women who serve our country. We call it the Rise Up Stars and Stripes Salute.
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11: It's Riley Green, and I'm here with Boot Barn.
12: When I was growing up in Alabama, we didn't have cowboys. Just small tracts of land, no big open fields. And to me, a cowboy was somebody that was tough, that wasn't scared to work. My dad was kind of a cowboy in my eyes. You know, he built houses his whole life. You have to have a pretty good work ethic to get up every morning and go do construction work in a hot sun in Alabama. And that was our version of a cowboy where I grew up.
11: Riley Green and Boot Barn, sharing a deep respect for the cowboy way.

0: Hi, this is John Beck with Rise Up Stars and Stripes Salute. I got this call from my little friend Cassidy in Lutz, Florida.
1: Hi, John Ritter.
0: Hey, what are you doing?
1: I have a swim lesson with my sister and brother today.
0: Do you take swimming lessons a lot?
1: At 10:30 every Sunday morning, she comes, and then we have her until 11, and then we get lollipops, and then we go inside and change, and then we go from there.
0: Boy, you are a good talker. Who taught you how to talk so good?
1: I don't know, God.
0: Good.
1: My daddy's in Los Angeles. Well, he's on the plane right now, so I just want to take... Daddy's in California!
0: Daddy's in California. Is that for work?
2: This is Cassie's sister, Phoebe. She's in Los Angeles because she needs...
3: Daddy has a brain injury. Daddy was in the military.
0: Oh.
3: Was injured in a helicopter accident 17 years ago. And an organization flew him out to California to learn more about his brain injury.
0: Well, sounds like we need some prayers going. Give me his first name.
3: What's Daddy's first name?
1: Mark.
0: Cassidy, we're going to have all of our prayer warriors saying a prayer for your daddy. And thanks for calling me.

0: it for me, John Ritter. Special thanks to Chris and Preston Locash for taking that leap of faith and starting their own record label so they can help others. And Dustin Lynch for reminding us we all need to stop, take a little time, and smell the roses. 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Well, you know what time it is? Time to load the kids in the car. Make sure you're all wearing your seatbelts, and I'll see you in church.
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18: ABC News, I'm Brian Clark. 2 days after North Korea said it would respond to what it called U.S. hostilities, the country has launched 2 projectiles. The first, a short-range ballistic missile towards the sea. The second, not publicly identified by South Korea, but the South says it's exchanging information with the U.S. and Japan. Ed Sheeran performed in Philadelphia, his first show since dropping Macklemore from his tour after a firestorm over his pro-Palestinian comments. Speaking on stage, Sheeran said what's happening in Gaza is catastrophic, unjustifiable, and disproportionate.
19: I have tried in my career not to be a political commentator of any kind because I want my music and shows to be about unity not division, about humanity, not politics.
18: President Trump continues to dismiss concerns about the rapid advancements in artificial intelligence. He said Saturday he's going to move to create a new AI force along with an AI czar. This is ABC News.
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8: Here's your updated forecast for the Northern Neck Middle Peninsula area. Sunshine mixed with clouds at times today, with daytime highs approaching 86. Winds out of the south, 5 to 10 miles per hour. Partly cloudy skies again tonight. Slight chance of thunderstorms, lows around 68. Slight chance of rain showers tomorrow. High temperatures reach up to 79. Overcast skies. Showers likely Tuesday and Wednesday, 74. Tuesday, 68. Wednesday. I'm meteorologist Paul Trombley for your NASCAR racing station, River Country 107.5. Right now, 68.

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We'll kick it off in just a bit with the gospel greats and host Rodney Malcolm. Then in the 8 o'clock hour, join me, Reggie Brand, for good old gospel singing. 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

0: 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I'm Rodney Baucom, and coming up today, we'll be counting down the top 20 songs in Southern Gospel.
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0: At number 20, we kick things off with the Justified Quartet, falling five spots this month with Beyond the Storm.

0: the Storm, the Justified Quartet at number 20. At number 19, it's another quartet, which reminds me to mention that next week it's our all quartets edition of the program. We'll kick off the National Quartet Convention. Don't miss it. Jumping onto the chart this month, the latest from Anthem Edition. They have a new album coming out. Tim Rackley says it has a lot of versatility.
1: We got some really exciting songs, a good versatile style of songs. We're always creative with that because, you know, being a quartet, having four-part harmony, you can do a lot of different style songs to round out an album.
0: That's Tim Rackley, and here's Anthem Edition at number 19. He is who he is.

0: That's who he is. That's Anthem Edition at number 19. At number 18, Jeff and Sherry Easter debut on the top 20. Sherry talks about their new song.
1: The Bible says that one day the rocks will cry out. If you're not going to lift him up, if you're not going to praise him, then the rocks will cry out. And I started thinking about the idea of no rock is going to cry out in my place. I'm going to praise God for the things that I have failed. I was not too far down the road of celebrating survivorship of breast cancer. So I really wanted to tell others, I know him as a savior, someone who showed me mercy and forgiveness. I know him as a healer because I have been made whole by the goodness of God and by the touch of his hands.
0: That's Sherry Easter, and here is Jeff and Sherry with No Rock at number 18.

0: Number 18 on the top 20, Jeff and Sherry Easter with No Rock. We're just getting started. Call a friend and let them know that they can hear the top 20 songs in Southern Gospel right here on the Gospel Greats. We'll continue in a moment.
1: Not wasting any time. He sees the green flag. We're racing at Bristol Motor Speedway.
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1: 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He'd like to take a spot here on the backstretch, and he charges. 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
0: Welcome back. We're up to number 17 with a song from Paid in Full. The trio is based in New Albany, Mississippi, and unfortunately, the group is retiring with a concert on November 1st at Hillcrest Baptist Church in New Albany. Sad to hear that news, but the group finishes well with our number 17 song, What Victory.

0: victory that's paid in full. At number 16, we enjoy the Hissongs. Richard Hissong says we have a good source for good news.
1: Well, we have the greatest news, and that comes to us from the Bible, inspired from God himself. And wow, good news, Savior.

0: The Hissogs at number 16, Good News Savior. Falling back seven spots to number 15 on the Singing News chart, it's the Cragans. Jordan Cragan gives us a little background on the group.
1: My dad, he's the one that started this whole thing. Him and mom had six kids, four boys and two girls. We grew up as pastor's kids, and that's where singing started for us. But me and dad started this group 11 years ago, and dad sings bass. My wife and I have been married for 15 years. Alina sings the soprano part, does an amazing job, homeschools three kids while we travel down the road and sings every night. What a load she carries. We couldn't do this if she wasn't Superwoman. And then our brand new member is Denicia Innocent. This is my wife and I's niece, and she is brand new this week at the National Quartet Convention. My sister sang with us for the last 8 years, and she just had a baby and decided to come off the road. So we hired my niece, and she's doing an amazing job.
0: That's Jordan Cragan, and here are the Cragans at number 15, God's Love and Me.

0: 15 on the top 20 chart, the Kragans with God's Love and Me. Coming up, we'll debut a new song from the Dunaways. It's been a while since Tammy, Randall, and Kana have been in the studio, and you're going to love the new radio single. I'm Rodney Balcom, and you're listening to The Gospel Greats.
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2: Here's your updated forecast for the Northern Neck Middle Peninsula area. Sunshine mixed with clouds at times today, with daytime highs approaching 86. Winds out of the south, 5 to 10 miles per hour. Partly cloudy skies again tonight. Slight chance of thunderstorms, lows around 68. Slight chance of rain showers tomorrow. High temperatures reach up to 79. Overcast skies. Showers likely Tuesday and Wednesday, 74. Tuesday, 68. Wednesday. I'm meteorologist Paul Trombley for your NASCAR racing station, River Country 107.5. Right now, 68.
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0: Welcome back. Coming up in just a moment, we'll debut a new song from the Dunaways that I think you'll love. Right now, we're up to number 14 with a song that climbs five spots on the chart from Janet Paschal. New album, The Journey, is releasing in October. She's had quite a journey. She started her professional career in 1974 with the Lefevers, who later became the Rex Neyland Singers. She then spent 5 years with Jimmy Swaggart Ministries, where she sang for millions on TV each week. In 1987, she began her career as a soloist and had great success there. In 2019, she was inducted into the Gospel Music Hall of Fame. Yes, it's been a journey for Janet. Here she is with her debut from the new album, In the Fire, at number 14.

Janet Paschal with In the Fire. Before we climb to number 13, it's time for a countdown bonus cut from the Dunaways, the family group from Philadelphia, Mississippi. They've been producing music for more than 30 years. Randall and Tammy Dunaway and their daughter Kana step up to the microphone once again with a song that Tammy Dunaway wrote with Marcia Henry. I think you'll love it. That sounds like God to me. Here are the Dunaways.

The Dunaways with That Sounds Like God to Me. A countdown bonus cut. Hope you enjoyed that. We're back to the countdown at number 13. It's the biggest gainer on the chart, climbing from 31 to 13. It's the Taylors with Peace, Love, Joy.

0: Lovejoy. That's the Taylors at number 13. More of the countdown is coming up in just a moment, and our Southern Gospel headlines of the week. I'm Rodney Baucom, and you're listening to the Gospel Greats. The National Quartet Convention gets kicked off next week, September 27th through October 3rd. Our tradition has always been to feature an all-quartets edition of the Gospel Greats as the week gets kicked off. And this year will be no different. Hello, friend. I'm Rodney Baucom, inviting you to join us next week as we enjoy the lead baritone, tenor, and bass.
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0: Welcome back. We'll have our Southern Gospel headlines for the week coming up in just a moment. Right now, we're at number 12 on the top 20 countdown with a song from the Kingdom Heirs. Andy Stringfield is featured on Life Hurts, God Heals.

0: At number 12, that's the Kingdom Heirs with Life Hurts, God Heals. And now for our Southern Gospel Headlines of the Week. The first round of performers and presenters for the 57th annual GMA Dove Awards has been announced. Chosen Road will perform. Jonathan Buckner says the group is in awe of this opportunity.
1: Man, it's honestly kind of hard to put into words. I grew up watching the Dove Awards on TV, and I can remember sitting there as a kid watching some of my heroes on that stage. And some of my favorite moments were always when a Southern Gospel group would come out, because that was the music that I was raised on, or when a bluegrass artist would get a spot on the award show. Bluegrass music was the music that I started to fall in love with as a teenager. And I knew that those moments, it wasn't like the whole night was just Southern Gospel or bluegrass gospel music. And so when those moments came on, I was glued to the screen, and I knew that it was something really special. To think all these years later that Chosen Road gets to have one of those moments, it's really just surreal. As far as the performance, I can't give a whole lot away about it, but I will say this. We really want to show people what can be done with bluegrass instrumentation. We love where the music came from, but we're also really excited about where the music can go. And more than anything, at the end of the day, we just want to make much of Jesus, represent this music as well as we can, and enjoy a moment that we are incredibly grateful to have.
0: That's Jonathan Buckner of Chosen Road. The Dove Awards will take place on Tuesday, October 6th at the Bridgestone Arena in Nashville. Country music legend Dolly Parton died on August 25th at the age of 80 following a private battle with cancer. In an interview with Extra, her niece, singer Jada Starr Roberts, explained that Parton intentionally kept her health struggles quiet to avoid worrying her dedicated fans. Roberts shared that the family finds comfort in the global outpouring of tributes. She emphasized that Parton would have wanted her loved ones to keep moving forward and loving each other. And those are the Southern Gospel Headlines of the Week. We're back to the countdown at number 11. It's the latest from the Down East Boys. It falls out of the number one spot from last month, the first single from an upcoming album, Preach Jesus.

0: At number 11, that's Preach Jesus by the Down East Boys. And that wraps things up for hour one of the program. Stay with us for hour two. We'll take a deep dive into the top 10 songs in Southern gospel music. I'm Rodney Baucom, and you're listening to The Gospel Greats.
1: On River Country 107.5, good Sunday morning to you. Reggie Brand here. Noticing all kinds of things this morning. We'll talk about that later. In the meantime, keep in mind the top 10 on the Gospel Greats, according to the Singing News magazine. That's going to be heard in the 9 o'clock hour, as normal as we get. Oh, boy. Let's push that microphone up right there and that fader. Karen Peck, New River.

0: That's Karen Pack in New River. Got a song from the Isaacs coming up. Not sure which side of the news to play it on. It's a 4-minute song. I think we'll wait on the other side of the river. Good gospel title there. I'll wait on the other side of the river. We just came up with something. All right. Stay here. Don't go anywhere. Got a surprise for you.
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2: ABC News, I'm Brian Clark. President Trump continues to downplay worries about the pace of artificial intelligence. He did say he'll take a different kind of action, as ABC's Olivia Rubin explains.
3: President Trump overnight flat out rejecting calls to regulate AI, rebuffing industry leaders who say it's essential. Trump calling those warnings a hoax, saying he won't stifle the growth of an industry he sees as a key part of the U.S. economy. Now Trump saying he's going to create an AI force and appoint an AI czar that can help find the bad here. And we've asked the White House for more, but so far, no clarity yet.
2: CNN, MS Now, and Politico say they will fight for their First Amendment rights after reporters from the three organizations were banned from the White House complex. Ukraine launched more than 1,000 drones at Russia, and Moscow's mayor said the wave of hundreds of drones launched at the city was the largest attack ever by drones on the Russian capital. This is ABC News.
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6: Here's your updated forecast for the Northern Neck, Middle Peninsula area. Sunshine mixed with clouds at times today, with daytime highs approaching 86. Winds out of the south, 5 to 10 miles per hour. Partly cloudy skies again tonight. Slight chance of thunderstorms. Lows level off around 68. Slight chance of rain showers tomorrow. Highs level off around 79. Overcast skies. Mid-70s Tuesday, upper 60s by Wednesday. I'm meteorologist Paul Trombley for your NASCAR racing station, River Country 107.5. Right now, it's 69 degrees.
7: It's another Sunday in the country and time for good old gospel singing with my good friend, Reggie Brand. Hi, this is Bill Gaither at the Gaither Vocal Band. Stay tuned and enjoy some of the best in Southern gospel music.
0: Let's play some Reggie and Friends kicking it off. This is very unusual. Do so. Old Hopper's song.

was 1990. That's Reggie and Friends. How about that? You never know what you're going to hear around here, including songs about a little country church.

The middle hour, Sunday in the country. It's River Country, 107.5, good old gospel singing. And good morning to you. What have you seen or done already this morning? I got up and got as pretty as I can get. Going to go to a homecoming. Karen Peck was singing about a homecoming. A homecoming to Gibeon Baptist, my home church where I grew up. That will be today, and that will be 11 o'clock service. Dr. Reverend G.C. Harbaugh Jr. speaking. He has been the pastor there a couple times. Once before, he and his wife Pat went to go be missionaries back in Paraguay many, many, many years ago. So anyway, we are right here. Good old gospel singing. We call it the 3 hours of Southern Gospel on Sunday morning. We call it Sunday in the Country. And that's what it is. What else did I see? I saw a squirrel trying to pick up a nut that was bigger than he was, just about on that Jones property right there and near the gas station, where I noticed it was $4.19.99 this morning. So you notice a lot of things when you get up and you go about your way, particularly on a Sunday morning. Everybody's schedule is a little different on a Sunday morning. And mine's not too much different. That's where I usually am on Sunday mornings, playing some good gospel music. Hope you enjoy it. I've met some nice people in the last couple of weeks, and it's always good to meet nice people. And appreciate y'all being around this Sunday morning. If you're new to us, great. If you're regular listeners, great. And going back to 2016, that's 10 years ago, this is the Isaac. This is the year. As I said, this is the Isaacs.

This is a year from the Isaacs. Good Sunday morning to you. Appreciate you being around. A couple weeks ago, I saw the Guardians. I saw the Guardians in King and Queen County, I believe is the county I was in. Olivet Baptist Church. Hope I'm pronouncing that correctly. And had never heard the Guardians, never been to Olivet Baptist Church. But both were eventful, and they had chicken. Afterwards, they had lunch. I'm having lunch today. I think I am. I do what my wife tells me. And anyway, we're having a good time this Sunday morning. Appreciate you being around for the ride. And the Guardians did sing a couple weeks ago. You know, I'm going to let you on a secret. I think if you listen to the second hour of the program, not this program, but the Gospel Greats, this will be just before the changes over back over to country. I think the number one song is going to be a surprise for some of you. Some of you is not. Because the Guardians sang it. Oh, did I? Oh, I let us catch the bag. Tell you what, it's a good song, and it'll be heard on the Gospel Greats in the next hour, the 9 o'clock hour. Okay. In the meantime, this is an old Laverne Tripp song, the Blue Ridge Quartet. That day is almost here. From the Guardians, by the way. For so long now, I've dreamed about the day.

River Country 107.5. That was the Guardians. Great day. This is Gordon Moat.

We want to sing gospel music because we believe it and we love it. It's the foundation of all of our harmonies that you hear in all of our records, country, gospel, rock and roll, whatever.

0: My old friend of many years, more than 50 years, Dwayne Allen, lead singer for the Oak Ridge Boys right there. Had a good talk with Dwayne this week on the telephone, and always good to visit with him. Tried to do it a couple, three times a year, and he's a busy person. And they're really getting ready to release a new album in called Buried Treasures. Or is it, could be treasure, could be singular, not plural. That's my English lesson for today. But it's coming out, and it's got some things that may change some things. They've already recorded. They may, and I'm not at the liberty to share something, but it's scheduled to be out in late October. So the new album. So we'll see. In the meantime, we have some sponsors that help us out, and we appreciate them. And they want to tell you about what's going on in their world.
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5: Here's your updated forecast for the Northern Neck Middle Peninsula area. Sunshine mixed with clouds at times today, with daytime highs approaching 86. Winds out of the south, 5 to 10 miles per hour. Partly cloudy skies again tonight. Slight chance of thunderstorms. Lows level off around 68. Slight chance of rain showers tomorrow. Highs level off around 79. Overcast skies. Mid-70s Tuesday, upper 60s by Wednesday. I'm meteorologist Paul Trombley for your NASCAR racing station, River Country 107.5. Right now, it's 69 degrees.

Group called the Old Paths, P-A-T-H-S, Ordinary People. Here's a song that sounds like something from the 50s. Something's going to take place this week, very similar to this, I have a feeling. What's in your forecast? Mine says maybe some rain.

Lord, we need revival in our hearts, and we need a new song to sing. Oh Lord, don't ever let your spirit depart.

taking the trip back to the 1990s with the group Perfect Heart. I Wish It Would Rain, and I think we're going to get some of that this week, and we need some. Here's music from the Neelands.

That's the Neelands. Every summer I play a Christmas song. It's this Christmas song every summer. I'm playing it now. It's good bluegrass from the New Grass Revival. Let's make a baby king.

0: River Country 107.5 Bluegrass Music from New Grass Revival. Let's Make a Baby King. And I do play that every summer at least one time because it's a Christmas song, I guess. But it's around the anytime I feel like playing it song. There we go. That was a mouthful. And appreciate y'all being around for the ride, for the Sunday morning ride, the middle hour of Sunday in the country. It's good old gospel singing. And don't forget Rodney Balcombe, I'll get it straight, is counting it down the top 10 songs in Southern gospel music in the next hour, okay? In the meantime, here's some good news from some good folks.
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0: All right, here's some goings-on today and otherwise. Gibeon Baptist Church in the suburbs of Village, Virginia, will celebrate homecoming today, September 20th, beginning at 11 a.m. The message will be given by the Reverend Dr. G.C. Harbuck, Jr. A luncheon will follow the service. That means chicken. Homecoming will continue with a musical program that takes place at 1:30 p.m. You'll want to mark it on your calendar and go on out and enjoy some good gospel music and fine preaching from G.C. Harbuck. The Northumberland Public Library will host Books Alive featuring Mark Huffman on Friday, September 25th from 3 to 7 p.m. Learn more about Mark's latest novel, The Last Tide. For more information, call 804-580-5081. And that's our community calendar. 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It's real, R-E-A-L, not R-E-E-L. 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Yes, indeed. That's heard during the week, Monday through Friday, just after the top of the hour, 9 o'clock. In the meantime, bluegrass, let's do some more bluegrass. This is a group that I heard down at the river in Lancaster County a number of years ago. And they're doing a song of a church. Lord, lifted me.

Squire Parsons' song being done by the Booth Brothers, Look for Me at Jesus' Feet. Squire wrote that a number of years ago. I think the Kingsmen were the first group to cut it in there. Their live album they did back in the way back when. And we have got about 8:48, and temperatures are going to be moderate today, and we're looking forward to a beautiful day. Some rain coming in sometime this week. And in the meantime, we still have music to play. Here's one from Scotty Inman that has been real popular for him. Scotty used to sing with the Triumphant Quartet and his dad, Clayton, who's going into the Hall of Fame. And so Clayton is, I guess you say, is a chip off the old block there. Here's one called Motel Bible. You all know the Gideons. Remember, put those Bibles in the drawers in the hotels.

Music from the Guardians, That Somebody Was Me, co-written by group member, lead singer John Darren Rousey, who's quite a songwriter. Churches in some neck of the woods have problems sometimes. Nobody within this listening area, I'm sure, but some churches probably in a state of confusion, but more likely maybe in the state of Alabama. Let's say Alabama. They have problems down there in their churches. No, I don't know that, but I'm just setting up this next song. It's from Chris Smith, who's singing all four parts. He's also singing a song called Where Are We Going to Put the Piano? We got a new one. Now what we're going to do, what we'll do with it. Oh, yeah, where are we going to put the piano? Chris Smith.

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3: 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Warsaw, Tappahannock, King William, and all of Virginia's northern neck and middle peninsula.
4: ABC News, I'm Brian Clark. President Trump says on social media the 250-foot arch he wants to build in Washington, D.C. is also going to be used as a military complex to house drones and snipers. The arch, like his White House ballroom, is facing legal challenges from some military veterans over its proximity to Arlington National Cemetery. The war with Iran has stretched past the 200-day mark, and prices in the U.S. are higher, especially for fuel. And for jet fuel, that leads to expensive airfare. Travel experts say it's best to book holiday travel now, as transportation reporter Clara McMichael says there could be some cutbacks.
5: What we won't see hit so hard is the hub-to-hub flying, some of the flying between larger cities. What we could see there, though, is cutting back on the frequency. So say there's a flight, there are 10 flights per day from JFK to Atlanta. Maybe we're looking at 7 or 8.
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8: Here's your updated forecast for the Northern Neck, Middle Peninsula area. Sunshine mixed with clouds at times today, with daytime highs approaching 86. Winds out of the south, 5 to 10 miles per hour. Partly cloudy skies again tonight. Slight chance of thunderstorms. Lows level off around 68. Slight chance of rain showers tomorrow. Highs level off around 79. Overcast skies. Mid-70s Tuesday, upper 60s by Wednesday. I'm meteorologist Paul Trombley for your NASCAR racing station, River Country 107.5. Right now, it's 70 degrees.
0: Let me share this with you one more time. Gibeon Baptist Church in the suburbs of Village, Virginia, will celebrate homecoming today, September 20th, beginning at 11 a.m. This message will be given by the Reverend Dr. G.C. Harbuck, Jr. A luncheon will follow the service. Homecoming will continue with a musical program at 1:30 p.m. Let me share something about G.C. Harbuck and his wife, Pat. They came to Gibeon Baptist Church in the 60s as G.C. as the pastor. And before they went, the two of them, G.C. and Pat, to Paraguay to serve as missionaries. They did that for a number of years and came back eventually and was a pastor again at Gibeon Baptist Church. And he's preaching what I understand today, 11 o'clock, his final sermon. He's retiring from the ministry. So God bless G.C. and Pat Harbuck, special people indeed.
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9: 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I'm Rodney Balcom, and coming up, we'll enjoy the top 10 songs in Southern Gospel.
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9: Our highest debuting song on the chart comes from Phillips and Banks. Jacob Phillips says the song was written on a road trip.
13: In the RV, on the way home from a long trip, and the Lord gave us that. Also, this song is all based on scripture, right? Psalm 98, and the chorus of this, of our song, the anthem, says, "Oh, sing to the Lord, for he has done marvelous things."
9: That's Jacob Phillips, and here's Phillips and Banks with the anthem at number 10.

Them. That's Phillips and Banks at number 10. At number 9, the Mark Trammell Quartet jump up 5 spots with a song from their album 50. That album celebrates Mark's 50 years in gospel music. That album was recorded 2 years ago, but it keeps producing great songs. Here's the Mark Trammell Quartet with the Dottie Rambo classic, For What Earthly Reason, at number 9.

0: Number 9, the Mark Trammell Quartet, For What Earthly Reason? At number 8, the group where Mark Trammell got his start, the Kingsmen. Their young bass singer, Brady Jones, shares some fun facts about himself.
1: Most of the guys on the bus know that I'm completely obsessed with chili. One of my favorite foods. I get it everywhere I go. Texas Roadhouse has got the best chili. Another fun fact, my first job in high school was actually as a radio DJ, and I was on the air from 6 to 8 o'clock in the morning, every morning for about 3 years in high school, and I still do some stuff with that radio station, some news anchoring and stuff like that. I play golf, not very well, but I attempt to, and I was also classically trained in high school, not as a bass singer, but as a baritone and a tenor. So two very different things.
0: That's Brady Jones. Alan Kendall of the group talks about the group's newest single, When Sunday Morning Dawn.
2: It takes you right post-crucifixion. But hallelujah, Sunday morning dawned. And the chorus is, the empty grave shouted, he's alive. Rolled away stone said, death has been denied. And all of creation joins in the song, When Sunday Morning Dawned. When I heard that, I was like, sold. And it's so cool when you get to get that kind of a hit. You just hear it and you're like, that's a hit, whether it's on the radio or whether it's live. And you hear that. I just love that click that you feel in you mentally and in your heart.
0: That's Alan Kendall, and here are the Kingsmen with our number 8 song, When Sunday Morning Dawned.
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0: Sunday Morning Dawn, The Kingsman at number 8. Coming up next, a former quartet man who has done very well as a soloist.
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1: But before I do...
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0: Welcome back. We're counting down the top 20 songs that will appear in the October edition of the Singing News Magazine. We're up to number 7 with a song from the former Triumphant Quartet member Scotty Inman. Scotty's new album, Raised on Faith, has just been released. The debut single is called Broken Man Can.
4: This was the first song written for the album. It wasn't necessarily like, this is what I want to say first. It was just the first song that was written for the record. It kind of follows suit with different songs I've recorded through time, whether it be my version of Chainbreaker with Triumphant or Motel Bible. To me, it follows suit with that story of people in broken states feeling like their life is done, even when they've been restored. Like, even when somebody's been restored from a broken state, they feel shame and guilt, and they kind of just want to go hide in their box and just thank God for helping them. But what they don't realize is God has restored them in their brokenness for a reason. They can actually do more for the cause of Christ than some others. I mean, I go out and sing to people all the time, and I mean, I can't relate to a lot of what they deal with because I've not been where they've been. Yeah, I've been broken, but maybe not in the way they've been broken. Or, you know, I've gone through trials, but maybe not the trials they've gone through. And God can turn their mess, we've heard this, into a message that can really change the world. So when I'm in concert, I really encourage those in the audience to not hide in their shame, but to let God use them. And because I truly believe that no one helps a broken man like a broken man can.
0: That's Scotty Inman, and here he is with Broken Man Can at number 7.

Number seven, Scotty Inman with Broken Man Can. Just over 2 years ago, we were all broken when we received the news of the tragic plane crash that killed seven people, including members of the Nealands. Just a few weeks ago, on August 26th, the NTSB released an update on what happened with the plane. According to the NTSB, an updraft of air caused by storm activity, clouds, and low visibility led the plane's autopilot mode to disconnect. The pilot was distracted by the autopilot disconnecting and lost control of the plane. Despite the report, we know that God was with them in the shadow of death. Their music continues to bring life and hope. Here are the Nealands at number six with Three Nails Instead.

0: three nails instead. The Neelands at number six. The number five song on the top 20 list comes from the Lefevre Quartet. Mike Lefevre gives a little insight on the song.
1: Everybody has a way of praising the Lord. Some people are quiet worshipers. Some people are shouters. Some people lift their hands. Some people cry. Everybody worships different. But the thing I love about this song is it's an invitation to whatever hallelujah you have inside of you, bring it to the Lord and exercise that worship and exercise that praise. That's what attracted me to this song right off the bat is saying whatever hallelujah you have, give it to him.
0: That's Mike Lefevre, and here's the Lefevre Quartet from their project Here to Stay, Whatever Hallelujah at number five.

0: Hallelujah. That's the Lefevre Quartet at number five. We're still climbing. The next three songs all come from Family Group Ministries. We'll be back to the countdown in just a moment.
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5: Here's your updated forecast for the Northern Neck Middle Peninsula area. Sunshine mixed with clouds at times today, with daytime highs approaching 86. Winds out of the south, 5 to 10 miles per hour. Partly cloudy skies again tonight. Slight chance of thunderstorms. Lows level off around 68. Slight chance of rain showers tomorrow. Highs level off around 79. Overcast skies. Mid-70s Tuesday, upper 60s by Wednesday. I'm meteorologist Paul Trombley for your NASCAR racing station, River Country 107.5. Right now, 72.
6: And let me share this one more time. Gibeon Baptist Church in the suburbs of Village, Virginia, will celebrate homecoming today, the 20th, beginning at 11 a.m. The message will be given by Reverend Dr. G.C. Harbuck, Jr. A luncheon will follow the service. Homecoming will continue at 1:30 in the afternoon with a musical program. That's the Gibeon Baptist Church in Village. Now back to the Gospel Greats.
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0: Welcome back. We're counting down the top 20 songs in Southern Gospel. At number four, we enjoy the Wisnitz. Beginning November 28th, the group will join the Mark Trammell Quartet for the Home for Christmas tour.
8: That sounds like a crazy combination, but it works out really good. You got a quartet, and then you got a mixed group, and then you've got Austin and Ethan. They do some stuff, and so it's really been fun, and the Lord has given us some great songs that are new to this industry that we sing. We sing some together. Mark Trammell will sing some stuff, and the Wisnuts will sing some stuff. So it's a really fun tour. It's a really fun tour. I'm the only woman in the tour, and it's tough. I need prayer.
0: That's Susan Wisnut. You can check out their website, wisnuts.com, for the Christmas tour and all of their dates. At number four, here are the Wisnuts with It's Only by the Blood.

0: It's Only by the Blood. That's the Wishnitz at number four. At number three, Karen Peck and New River fall from their peak at number two. Karen will be one of the presenters at the 57th annual GMA Dove Awards. Karen says she loves being a part of the event.
1: All the different genres of Christian music come together. Every genre is represented. And to be in that mix is very humbling. It is a tremendous honor to be a part of it. And one thing that I'm seeing is there's such a kind spirit here. I mean, the Lord is present, and this younger generation, I love watching the younger generation because they love Jesus. And it just does my heart good because I know that my grandkids, they have great role models and great examples, and my children as well.
0: That's Karen Peck Gooch, and at number three, we hear the latest from Karen Peck and New River. God gives

0: God gives good answers. That's Karen Peck and New River at number three. At number two, it's another family ministry, the Mylon Hayes family. Bailey Hayes intros the song.
1: And I'm so thankful that Jesus came and died for our sins, but most of all, that he rose again. So that's exactly what our latest radio single talks about. So here's the Mylon Hayes family with The Garden Tomb.

0: The Mylan Hayes family with Garden Tomb at number two. Well, we've done them all except that number one song. We've got that coming up, plus a recap of the top 10 when the Gospel Greats continues. The National Quartet Convention gets kicked off next week, September 27th through October 3rd. Our tradition has always been to feature an all-quartets edition of the Gospel Greats as the week gets kicked off. And this year will be no different. Hello, friend. I'm Rodney Balcom, inviting you to join us next week as we enjoy the lead baritone, tenor, and bass.
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0: Hello, friend, and welcome back to the program. We've been counting down the top 20 songs according to the Singing News Magazine October chart. You'll be able to see the entire top 80 list if you're a subscriber to the magazine coming in just a few weeks. Before we name that top song, let's recap the top 10. At number 10, it was the anthem from Phillips and Banks, the Mark Trammell Quartet at number 9, For What Earthly Reason? The Kingsmen in at 8 with When Sunday Morning Dawned. At number 7, Broken Man Can. That was Scotty Inman. The Needlands at number 6 with Three Nails Instead. At number 5, Whatever Hallelujah from the Lefevre Quartet. The Whisnets at number 4 with It's Only by the Blood. Karen Peck and New River at number 3 with God Gives Good Answers. And the number 2 song came from the Mylan Hayes family, Garden Tomb. The top song in Southern gospel music comes from the Guardians Quartet. Bass singer Pat Barker talks about the song written by John Darren Rousey.
6: John wrote every song on this album. There was co-writers, of course, but this is one of the first albums I know of that the Guardians have done where John wrote all of the songs. And so this one I dearly love. He wrote it with Rodney Griffin. And it just says, you know me. I know who I am in real life. I know who I am. When nobody's looking, I know the struggles, I know the hurts, I know people don't see that. They see you on a stage, they see you behind the table, you're all smiles, they see you at church when you know what to say, you know, they see all that, but they don't see your struggles, and we all have them. The only other one who knows me like that is God. He knows me, he knows everything, yet he gave his life for me, he died for me. While I was a sinner, Christ laid down his life for me. And so the line, the hook for me is, I'm glad he knows me, I really am, but I am thankful that I know him. He has allowed me to know him personally, even though he knows me personally and all the struggles, he still allows me to know him. It is a wonderful song. And then it goes into this great chorus of saying all the attributes of God. He's holy, he's faithful, he's righteous, he's all those things I could never be, and yet he still knows me and loves me. It's one of my favorite songs on the new album. I love it.
0: That's Pat Barker at number one. Here are the Guardians from their project Where Healing Happens.

1,000 times, and somehow that would only be the start. If I know me, I could fail to trust you, Lord, and break your heart. If I know me, I could tell myself I'm better than the one who bowed their knees then went astray. Well, the fact is I know me and who I am.

0: That's the Guardians at number one. And that'll wrap things up for the program today. Thanks to Rick Francis of the Singing News Magazine for compiling the numbers from reporting Southern Gospel stations. If you have a request for an upcoming program, please take a minute to call our 24-hour request line. That number is 800-452-1473. Again, 800-452-1473. Coming up next week, just ahead of the National Quartet Convention, it's our All Quartets edition of the program.
1: I know it's got to be hard, but for me to see the level of dedication that it takes for a young man to leave his family to go out running, to tell somebody, hey, Jesus is still alive.
0: Wall-to-wall quartets coming up next week. I'm Rodney Baucom. Thank you for listening today. Remember, the gospel is the good news. Let's all strive to know him and to make him known. And we'll look for you again next week right here, Lord willing, with more of the Gospel Greats.

Louisiana, lost in drugs and deep despair. He had just about hit bottom when he saw me laying there. Picked me up and started reading, found his place in heaven's plan. The next morning

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1: ABC News, I'm Brian Clark. President Trump again dismissed calls for more AI regulation, instead saying that he is going to push for the establishment of an AI force and an AI czar. Artificial intelligence expected to be a key topic when President Trump hosts China's Xi Jinping at the White House this week. ABC's Britt Clennett has more on another.
2: Xi's visit is going to put the issue of fentanyl back in focus. So can both sides really do more to combat the crisis still killing tens of thousands of Americans each year? President Trump plans to greet Xi as his plane lands, a rare personal welcome and a sign of the importance the White House is placing on these talks.
1: Another issue, Iran and the State Department urging Americans in the Middle East to be on heightened alert amid a new wave of Houthi attacks on Saudi Arabia, having an impact on already high gas prices. The national average, $4.47 a gallon, according to Gas Buddy. This is ABC News.
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11: Here's your updated forecast for the Northern Neck, Middle Peninsula area. Sunshine mixed with clouds at times today, with daytime highs approaching 86. Winds out of the south, 5 to 10 miles per hour. Partly cloudy skies again tonight. Slight chance of thunderstorms. Lows level off around 68. Slight chance of rain showers tomorrow. Highs level off around 79. Overcast skies. Mid-70s Tuesday, upper 60s by Wednesday. I'm meteorologist Paul Trombley for your NASCAR racing station, River Country 107.5. Right now, it's 75 degrees.
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12: Hi, everyone. I'm Craig Orndorff. Welcome to Weekend in the Country, the show where we listen to the country music memories. Greetings, my friends. So good to be with you once again as we get ready for another edition of the show that plays some of the greatest country music of our lifetime. Hopefully we'll have some of your all-time favorites, and maybe just a couple that you haven't heard for a long time. And we'll do that with a vintage countdown, the biggest records from this weekend of our selected year. And along with some great music, we add a little slice of life, just to help you remember how things were back in the day. And this weekend, that means September of 1987. That's right, we're heading back 39 years to play that week's biggest country hits in the USA. Well, we're all set, so let's begin this weekend in the country. And we start on the countdown at number 20 with Barbara Mandrell. This is Child Support. 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

There's Barbara Mandrell with Child Support. One week earlier in 1987, the song peaked at number 13, this week down to number 20. Well, next up on the survey, a song that has the same title as a standard written back in 1929. The melody is pretty similar. Plus, this version, done by George Strait, has a vintage feel to it, definitely Western swing, Am I Blue?

0: Am I Blue? George Strait at number 19 this week in 1987. I was going to number one to make it an even dozen for George at this point in his career. And was the third single from the album Oceanfront Property to top the countdown. The other two were the title track and All My Exes Live in Texas. Well, we are back in September of 1987 on today's show, and the President of the United States was Ronald Reagan. And this past week, he was in Philadelphia, Independence Hall, to celebrate the 200th anniversary of the Constitution.
1: This document that we honor today has always been something more to us, filled with a deeper feeling than one of simple admiration, a feeling one might say more of reverence. One scholar described our Constitution as a kind of covenant. It is a covenant we've made not only with ourselves, but with all of mankind. As John Quincy Adams promised, whenever the standard of freedom and independence has been or shall be unfurled, there will be America's heart, her benedictions, and her prayers. It's a human covenant. Yes, and beyond that, a covenant with the supreme being to whom our founding fathers did constantly appeal for assistance.
0: President Reagan celebrating the Constitution at 200 on September 17th, 1987. So the Constitution turned 239 back on Thursday. Meanwhile, 39 years back this week, song number 18 on the chart was by Don Williams, I'll Never Be in Love Again. You can

The only Don Williams album that produced 5 singles was New Moves, and each and every one made the top 10. I'll Never Be in Love Again was one of those singles, and it peaked at number 4, down to number 18 this week in 1987. Jump on your-

0: this world takes a little growing into, and 10 million kids are growing up with Flintstones.
1: 10 million
2: strong and growing. Hello. Because of good weather and lots of rainfall, the fruit here at Ed's place has gotten out of hand. In fact, if he doesn't use it up pretty soon, he'll have to ask for a government subsidy. This could increase interest rates and put us in another inflationary spiral. So it would help if you'd pick up some of Ed's new Bartles and James fruit-flavored premium red cooler. It not only tastes like the best of all these fruit flavors, but it can maybe even save the American economy as well. 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
3: Lots of ads for Bartles and James wine coolers here in 1987, all of them quite clever. The familiar Flintstones Vitamins jingle, and Juicy Fruit Gum had a toe-tapping melody as well. And we were moving our feet to John Conley this weekend with song number 17, Mama's Rockin' Chair. When I think

0: John Conley with Mama's Rockin' Chair, record number 17 this week in 1987. That would make it up to number 11, and it would be his last top 20 hit. It's September of 87, and we're listening to the memories on Weekend in the Country.
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0: Today we're taking a stroll down memory lane that takes us back 39 years to September of 1987. And the comeback of Tanya Tucker was going strong. Here's the title track from the second album of her return at number 16, Love Me Like You Used To. Yeah.

Love Me Like You Used To, written by Paul Davis and Bobby Emmons. The latter was one of the top session keyboardists in Memphis. Emmons was part of Bill Black's combo and played on Elvis's Suspicious Minds and In the Ghetto, Neil Diamond's Sweet Caroline, Son of a Preacher Man by Dusty Springfield. He was a good songwriter, too. He teamed up with Chips Moman for Luckenbach, Texas, and with the aforementioned Paul Davis there on Love Me Like You Used To, the title track for Tanya Tucker, and the lead-off single from that LP, at number 16 this week on the Billboard Hot Country Singles Chart, which is the radio survey. It was on its way up to number 2, but the platter made it to number 1 on the sales chart. So I think you have to count that as a number 1 record, right? Well, we're on our way to that top position this weekend in 1987. And at number 15, a couple of superstars who teamed up for a duet. It's Kenny Rogers and Ronnie Millsap. Make no mistake, she's mine. Don't call

0: Make No Mistake, She's Mine, a song written by Kim Carnes, but she wrote that from the female perspective, with the title, Make No Mistake, He's Mine. Well, Carnes recorded that in 1984 with Barbara Streisand. It was a minor hit on the pop charts, but with the pronoun changed to Make No Mistake, She's Mine, Kenny Rogers and Ronnie Millsap would make that a number one country record. And they had it at number 15 this week in 1987, and they'd win a Grammy for Best Country Vocal Collaboration. It is September of 87. I mentioned Ronald Reagan was the president, the VP George Bush, our population 242 million. It was a time of prosperity here in America, the median family income about $31,000. That'd be about $80,000 today. And unemployment was at 5.9% in September, cracking the 6% mark for the first time since 79. And the Dow was hot. On August 18th, it closed at a record high 2722. But maybe it was a little too hot, because a crash was coming in October.
1: Today is Black Monday, the day the Dow dropped more than 500 points, the day the Dow dropped more than 22%, almost double the rate of the Black Monday that signaled the beginning of the crash of 1929. But this crash of 1987 is not just an American experience. Around the world, stock markets fell faster than a skydiver without a parachute.
0: Brad Holbrook with the Independence News Network with that visual of Black Monday coming on October 19th. But the economy was so strong, as it turned out, GDP never went negative. Growth would be 3.5% for the third quarter, and then double that for the fourth quarter of 87. Times were pretty good, and they were picking up for Glenn Campbell, too. He would have 3 top 10 hits over the next year. He hadn't done that for a decade, and this song got it started. Along with Steve Warner, here's The Hand That Rocks the Cradle. He got

0: country song number 14 this week in 1987, The Hand That Rocks the Cradle, Glen Campbell and Steve Warner. That was the first single from Glen's album, Still Within the Sound of My Voice. And it was coming off the countdown after topping at number 6.
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0: From the Shenandoah Valley of Virginia, I'm Craig Orndorff, and I'm taking you back to September of 1987. And song number 13 on Billboard's Hot Country Singles chart that week was right from the start. Here's Earl Thomas Conley.

0: Right from the start, Earl Thomas Conley at number 13 this week in 87. Now it hit number 1, becoming his 14th of all time. And now it's movie time from this weekend in 1987. Some of the shows we were seeing, pretty good ones: Stakeout, Richard Dreyfuss, Emilio Estevez, and Madeline Stowe. The noir thriller, The Big Easy, with Dennis Quaid and Ellen Barkin. The story of Ritchie Valens in La Bamba. Lots of good music and a nice love story in Dirty Dancing with Jennifer Grey and Patrick Swayze.
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2: I just want to be a part of your life.
3: 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Showing up at my apartment?
2: What am I supposed to do? You won't answer my calls, you change your number. I mean, I'm not going to be ignored, Dan.
0: That was number 1 at the box office this weekend. And also playing, the political action thriller No Way Out with Gene Hackman, Sean Young, Will Patton, and Kevin Costner.
4: I'm the one in the picture, Sam.
5: You?
4: Mm-hmm. Susan Atwell was the woman I'd been seeing. I had nothing to do with her death. I was in love with her.
5: Jesus, you must feel terrible.
4: You're the only one I can tell that this spy hunt thing, it's a phony.
5: Yuri doesn't have anything to do with the murder?
4: Nothing. It's a cover-up.
0: Really good movie, No Way Out, starring Kevin Costner, directed by Roger Donaldson, in the theaters this week in 1987. And we had a lot of good ones on the countdown that weekend, too, including the one at number 12. Here's Eddie Raven, Shine, Shine, Shine.

0: Yeah, let the little girl shine, shine, shine. That's Eddie Raven at number 12 this week, 1987. That was en route to becoming his second number one hit. His first one, I Got Mexico, was back in 1984. But then came some crazy history on the chart. His next three releases after I Got Mexico peaked at number 9. After those three, his next release made it to number 8. Then the four singles after that all topped out at number 3. Who does that? Nobody does that. It seems impossible. Oh, but it doesn't stop there, because starting with Shine, Shine, Shine, five of his next six releases hit number one. It was one of the songs playing on our radio 39 years ago, and it is again today on Weekend in the Country.
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9: It sure is. And today we've gone back to September of 1987. And we have a mixtape filled with the top 20 songs from that week's Billboard Hot Country Singles Chart. And we're up to number 11 on the countdown with Dwight Yoakam.
11: Yeah!

0: Survey song number 11 this week in 1987, Little Ways from Dwight Yoakam. And on the harmony vocals for that Buck Owens Don Rich tribute was Herb Peterson, whom we'll hear again in the next hour. Little Ways still had a little ways to go on the countdown. It would peak at number 8, the fourth top 10 for Dwight. Well, some names in the news. Forbes magazine reported that there were 49 billionaires in the USA here in 1987. At the top was Sam Walton of Walmart fame. His fortune estimated at $8.5 billion. He was followed by John Kluge, Ross Perot, David Packard of Hewlett-Packard fame, and publishing brothers Sam and Don Newhouse. Not on the list that year was Donald Trump. Now, he already owned two casinos in Atlantic City, and this summer had taken controlling stake in Resorts International, which had begun construction on the Taj Mahal, which was a really cool casino back in the day. Now it's the Hard Rock. But this weekend in Atlantic City,
1: our new Miss America, Kehlani Ray Rafter, Miss Michigan.
0: Gary Collins announcing Miss America 1988, Kehlani Ray Rafter, a 24-year-old nursing student who performed a Tahitian dance in the talent competition, which featured a lot of hip quivering. And also in the news this past week was Senator Joe Biden. His presidential campaign came to an end because of plagiarism. Johnny Carson had some fun with it.
2: He went around and made a speech. And apparently, he quoted a British politician, took his speech and kind of paraphrased it as his own. And then the press got on him. And then he was charged also with taking part of Bobby Kennedy's speeches. And Biden says, not to worry. He reassured his staff. He said, we have nothing to fear but fear itself.
0: We'll have more about the candidates for election 88 coming up in the next hour. But right now, let's give you a bonus record from this week in 1987. A little further down the chart with the Sweethearts of the Rodeo. This has Gotta Get Away.

0: Sweethearts of the Rodeo, sisters Janice Oliver and Christine Arnold. Number 57 this week in 1987 with Gotta Get Away. That would climb the popularity poll to a high of number 10. And that'll do it for hour number one of today's show. We'll break and be back with more of the hits from this week in 1987 on Weekend in the Country. 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You gotta
1: rise up, rise up. Hi, this is John Ritter from Rise Up Country. Don't spend Sundays alone. Come on and hang out with me and some of the biggest names in country music 5 to 7 a.m. here on River Country 107.5.
2: River Country weather. Here's your updated forecast for the Northern Neck, Middle Peninsula area. Sunshine mixed with clouds at times today, with daytime highs approaching 86. Winds out of the south, 5 to 10 miles per hour. Partly cloudy skies again tonight. Slight chance of thunderstorms. Lows level off around 68. Slight chance of rain showers tomorrow. Highs level off around 79. Overcast skies. Mid-70s Tuesday, upper 60s by Wednesday. I'm meteorologist Paul Trombley for your NASCAR racing station, River Country 107.5. Currently, it's 80 degrees.
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0: This is hour two of Weekend in the Country. I'm Craig Orndorff, and happy weekend to you, my friends, wherever you are and whatever you're doing. Thanks for including us in a part of your day. And if I must say, we are worth it because we've got some great musical memories here from days gone by. And today we're reminiscing about September of 1987. All right, we're into the top 10 now with the first big hit for the Desert Rose Band. This is Love Reunited. If you want-

Boy, how good were those guys? The Desert Rose Band, Chris Hillman, John Jorgensen, and, as promised, Herb Peterson. And they were supported by Bill Bryson on bass, J.D. Mayna steel guitar, and Steve Duncan on the drums. Now, their first single was Ashes of Love. That peaked at number 26. But Love Reunited hit the top 10 this weekend in 1987, and it had four more moves to go. There were two duets in the top 20 this weekend, Kenny Rogers and Ronnie Millsap, also Glenn Campbell with Steve Warner. And there were two duos on the countdown as well, and they're back-to-back. First up, the O'Kanes, Daddy's Need Growing Up To.

0: The O'Kanes, Jamie O'Hara, and Kieran Kane. That was their third single and the third one to reach the top 10. Daddies Need to Grow Up Too, at its peak of number 9 this week, 1987. Well, the presidential candidates were getting lined up here in September of 87, and two Democrats had already dropped out. We mentioned Joe Biden, but the initial frontrunner, Gary Hart, had to quit the race over allegations of an extramarital affair. Well, Hart would re-enter the race in December and regain his status as frontrunner. But as of this weekend, the candidates were Arizona Governor Bruce Babbitt, Massachusetts Governor Michael Dukakis, Congressman Dick Gephardt, and Senators Al Gore and Paul Simon. And running for a second time was the Reverend Jesse Jackson.
1: I want to stop drugs from flowing into our country and stop jobs from flowing out. I want to provide affordable health care for everybody, a house for every American, and stabilize the American family. I want to offer the highest and best service in our highest and most sensitive job. That job has the capacity to bring justice in our land, mitigate misery in the world, and bring peace on earth.
0: Well, it would be a competitive primary after the Iowa caucus in February. Even though Michael Dukakis finished third, he was suddenly the favorite in the polls. And after battling with Jackson and Gore, he would pull away late in the spring and secure the nomination at the Democrats' convention. Well, we'll cross the aisle and check out the Republicans after song number 8 this week in 1987. And here's our second duo. It's Foster and Lloyd, Crazy Over You.
2: Yeah.

0: is Foster and Lloyd, Radney Foster and Bill Lloyd. That was their first single, Crazy Over You. Their debut single would also be their biggest hit, headed to number 4, but sitting at number 8 this week, 39 years ago. All right, back to the campaign trail, and the Republicans had to pick a new candidate as well, as Ronald Reagan was in his second term. And at the head of the list, and the expected nominee, was Vice President George Bush. But also in the running, New York Congressman and former football star Jack Kemp, Kansas Senator Bob Dole, and Chairman of the Christian Broadcasting Network, Pat Robertson.
1: I have heard the voices and will be hearing the voices of people from all across this land. They're saying we want moral leadership, we want strong leadership, we want a new vision of community where we can take control of the destinies of our lives and where we will no longer be subject just to the whims of some bureaucrat, whether in Washington or in Albany. And I believe that we're going to demand in our society leaders who are there because they regard themselves as servants and not necessarily the masters of the people.
0: Well, Robertson would win a few times in the Republican primaries, and Bob Dole grabbed some early victories as well, but Super Tuesday was essentially a sweep for Vice President Bush, and he would cruise to the nomination. Well, we're tallying the votes from the Billboard Hot Country Singles Chart from this weekend in 1987, and coming in 7th place was Conway Twitty, I Want to Know You Before We Make Love. Sometimes

0: Still a hit maker at age 54, Conway Twitty had song number 7 this weekend in 1987, I Want to Know You Before We Make Love. That would top out at number 2.
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0: Today, the calendar on the wall reads September 1987. And we're up to number 6 on the countdown from that weekend with Judy Rodman. I'll Be Your Baby Tonight. Close.

0: Out of Riverside, California, Judy Rodman. Her college roommate was Janie Fricke, and they were both hired as jingles singers. Well, Rodman did that and sang background vocals for a number of years, and finally got her own contract in 1985. And this weekend in 87, she had song number 6, I'll Be Your Baby Tonight. That was one spot from its high, and it was her fourth and final top 10 record. Well, this week in 87, Pope John Paul II was visiting the U.S. First up, Miami, where he was welcomed by the president.
1: Today's Florida sunshine is no warmer than the affection that you will meet. By the hidden and kindly mystery of God's will, a supernatural solidarity reigns among men. A consequence of this is that one person's holiness helps others. Today, Americans feel this solidarity, and we thank you for the courage and sanctity, the kindness and wisdom with which you have done so much to help our troubled world. On behalf of all Americans, Your Holiness, welcome back.
2: My prayer for all of you, dear people of America, is this. The Lord bless you and keep you. The Lord let His face shine upon you and be gracious to you. The Lord look upon you kindly and give you peace. God bless America.
0: Pope John Paul II spent 10 days in America, and wherever he went, it was packed, either a parade or an appearance at a church, arena, stadium, completely filled to see Pope John Paul II in September of 1987. Well, it was nice and quiet down along the riverbank. That's where the Nitty Gritty Dirt Band was at number 5, Fishing in the Dark.

0: Itty Gritty Dirt Band, Fishing in the Dark, song number 5 this week in 1987, heading to number 1, the third chart topper for Jimmy Ibbotson, Jeff Hanna, Bob Carpenter, and Jimmy Fadden. Alrighty, TV time for here in September of 87. Oh, a new season that meant new shows like My Two Dads, A Different World, Full House, Beauty and the Beast, Jake and the Fat Man, Wise Guy, 30-something, and Star Trek Next Generation. There were still game shows on in the morning. NBC had the best lineup. Sale of the Century, Classic Concentration, Wheel of Fortune, Win, Lose, or Draw, Super Password, and Scrabble. CBS had The Pyramid, Card Sharks, and Price is Right. And making out our viewing schedule, Sundays at CBS for 60 Minutes, Murder, She Wrote, and The Sunday Night Movie. ABC's best night was Tuesday, Who's the Boss, Growing Pains, and Moonlighting. But NBC was way up in first place in the ratings. Saturday night, they had The Golden Girls and Amen. Monday, it was ALF. But the big night was Thursday with Cosby, A Different World, Night Court, L.A. Law, and Cheers. Now, at the end of last season, Diane and Sam were supposed to get married, but she left him at the altar. Shelley Long left the show. And in this week's debut episode, the new female lead was played by Kirstie Alley. She played Rebecca, the new manager of the bar.
1: Oh, my God. Well, this place doesn't even look like my office anymore.
2: Thank you. Wasn't easy.
1: How could you do this? I mean, you took away all the charm, all the warmth. Where's Dave?
2: Dave?
1: My moosehead.
2: I set him free. If he really loves you, he'll come back.
0: Kirstie Alley and Ted Danson in the season premiere of Cheers this week in 1987. All right, back to the countdown now. We're up to number 4 with Roseanne Cash, The Way We Make a Broken Heart.
3: Just

0: Way We Make a Broken Heart, written by John Hiatt and turned into a hit by Roseanne Cash. Song number four this week, 1987, heading up to number one, her sixth all-time, the lead single from her big album King's Record Shop, with three more number ones coming from it, Tennessee Flat Top Box, If You Change Your Mind, and Runaway Train. One of the tunes from the class of 87 for today's Weekend in the Country.
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0: I'm Craig Orndorff, bringing this show to you from the Shenandoah Valley of Virginia, and you're on the receiving end in places like Marshall, Missouri, where they've tuned in on KMMO. For Waverly and Chillicothe, Ohio, it's Hank FM WXIZ. And in Houston and Anchorage, Alaska, they've got us on the Moose. And that's exactly what I want my Alaska radio station to be called. Yes, indeed, that's KXLW. Hey, and don't forget you can find all of our affiliates on our website, weekendinthecountry.net, along with more information about the show. And also be sure to follow us on Facebook. Well, today we're counting down the hits from this week in 1987. And two of the top three songs that weekend featured vocal quartets. Here at number three are the Forrester Sisters, You Again.

0: 1 week ago in 1987, that was the number one country song. This week down to number three. You Again, written by Paul Overstreet and Don Schlitz, and performed by the Forrester sisters, Kathy, June, Kim, and Christy. That was their fourth and final chart-topping hit. Well, now it's sports time from this week in 1987, and the big story was in the NFL. This was week two, but after the Monday night game, the players went on strike.
1: The Players Union Executive Committee said it took no pleasure in the unanimous vote to strike, but it charged that the NFL owners had refused even to negotiate, and that a walkout was the only way the union would be taken seriously.
2: We have been left no choice but to use the only weapon we have to force management to bargain with us.
0: Players Union Chief Gene Upshaw in a report by NBC's Bob Jamieson. Now, there were no games next week, but the week after that, the owners got replacement players, and they used them for 3 weeks. After regular players began crossing the picket lines, the union was fractured, and they would be back in full for week number six. Now, the Redskins and Bobby Beathard did the best job at recruiting replacement players, and they went 3-0. So that gave the Washington regulars a leg up, and that spurred them on to the Super Bowl, where they would rout Denver behind Doug Williams. All right, that's part one of sports. We'll have more after song number two on the countdown this week in 87. And in the runner-up spot was a man who was on a roll, despite the title of the song. It's Dan Seals and Three-Time Loser. I remember.

Dan Seals, three-time loser, record number two this week in 1987. Next week, that would become his sixth straight number one, with three more in a row to come. All right, as promised, more sports from this week in 87. College football, top three teams this weekend, Oklahoma, Nebraska, and Auburn. But in the Orange Bowl, Miami would beat Oklahoma to win the national title. NASCAR was in Dover. Ricky Rudd, a pretty comfortable win, his second of the season. And Dale Earnhardt was way up in the points, and he'd win his third championship. Coming down the stretch in baseball, the Tigers would win a thrilling pennant race, beating Toronto on the final day. They'd be knocked out by the Twins in the playoffs. National League Cardinals would rally to beat the Giants. And in the World Series, the Twins beat St. Louis in seven games. The home team won every game. Some highlights of the year, rookie Mark McGwire belted 49 homers. Red Sox Wade Boggs won his third straight American League batting title. Paul Molitor had a 39-game hit streak this summer. The Yanks' Don Mattingly had an 8-game home run streak. And Darrell Evans of the Tigers became the first player to hit 30 home runs after the age of 40. Tennis U.S. Open, Yvonne Lendl beat Mats Wilander in four sets for his third title and sixth Grand Slam. And Martina Navratilova topped Steffi Graf for her fourth U.S. crown and 17th slam. And in boxing, Mike Tyson was the heavyweight champ. Sugar Ray Leonard vacated the middleweight title. Thomas Hearns would take it at the end of October. And that's a rundown through sports from this week in 1987. Well, here's a bonus record from this weekend. A little further down the chart at number 30 were the Gatlin Brothers. Change

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10: We are coming down the home stretch of today's show, and we're up to the number one song from this week in our Spotlight Year 1987. But first, the top news story of the day, the Robert Bork Supreme Court nomination hearings. Bork was nominated by President Reagan to succeed Lewis Powell Jr. He was a judge on the U.S. Appeals Court, and what followed was an all-out political assault.
12: In Robert Bork's America, there is no room at the inn for blacks and no place in the Constitution for women. And in our America, there should be no seat on the Supreme Court for Robert Bork.
13: It is hard to understand why your nomination would generate controversy. The answer is found in one word, which is tragic in this judicial context, and that word is politics.
10: Orrin Hatch was one of Bork's supporters, while Ted Kennedy led the attack. It was all-out war. The

Democrats were very organized, running negative ads, saying really outlandish things, and it was really the first time in the modern era where we'd seen the politics of personal destruction. And not only did Democrats want to keep a conservative off the court, they were still mad at Bork for firing Special Prosecutor Archibald Cox for President Nixon during the so-called Saturday Night Massacre and the Watergate scandal. The nomination would be rejected in October, but the hearings were going on this week in 1987. Meanwhile, on the country music chart this week in 87, on top of the survey were the Oak Ridge Boys, This Crazy Love.

0: The Oak Ridge Boys, This Crazy Love, Joe Bonzel, Dwayne Allen, Richard Sturban, and William Lee Golden. He was on that recording, but he was no longer with the group. He had been voted out of the act over a difference in its direction. So the 22-year veteran of the ensemble with the mountain man looks was ousted and replaced with Steve Sanders. Golden sued the boys for $40 million, and they'd reach a settlement the next year. Then Golden would return in late 1995. This Crazy Love was their last single before the split, and it was their 15th number one, holding that position this week in 1987. Well, that's it for this week's show, everybody. We are all out of time. It's been great having you here, and I'll have your seat ready for you again next week. And until then, this is Craig Orndorff saying so long for Weekend in the Country.
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7: ABC News, I'm Brian Clark. President Trump continues to call worries about the fast pace of artificial intelligence technology a hoax, but many others say there are some guardrails needed, including the Democratic governor of Illinois, J.B. Pritzker, a potential 2028 Democratic presidential contender.
8: This needs to be a national effort as well as an international endeavor, especially together with our allies, because AI is not going to go away. We need to just rein it in, make sure that we've got guardrails around it, it doesn't get out of control.
7: President Trump told a Fox News reporter he is still in a deciding mode about what to do next in Iran, as Iran's semi-official state media says that the U.S. plans to resume military operations. Treasury Secretary Scott Bessent meeting with his Chinese counterpart in New York ahead of the White House meeting later this week between President Trump and Chinese leader Xi Jinping. This is ABC News.
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13: Here's your updated forecast for the Northern Neck Middle Peninsula area. Sunshine mixed with clouds at times today, with daytime highs approaching 86. Winds out of the south, 5 to 10 miles per hour. Partly cloudy skies again tonight. Slight chance of thunderstorms. Lows level off around 68. Slight chance of rain showers tomorrow. Highs level off around 79. Overcast skies. Mid-70s Tuesday, upper 60s by Wednesday. I'm meteorologist Paul Trombley for your NASCAR racing station, River Country 107.5. Currently, it's 80 degrees.
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0: Well, I'd like to take a go at what entertainment has been released from this very day in history. Starting with the television show My Name is Earl. I've loved that show. It released on this very day back in 2005. The Cosby Show, which a lot of us grew up watching, released on this day back in 1984. And it was Hawaii Five-0 that started on this day in 2010. And there you have it, some shows to enjoy from this very day in history.
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9: Here's your updated forecast for the Northern Neck, Middle Peninsula area. Sunshine mixed with clouds at times this afternoon, with daytime highs approaching 86. Southerly winds 8 to 15 miles per hour. Partly cloudy tonight. Slight chance of thunderstorms. Lows around 68. Slight chance of rain showers tomorrow. Daytime highs approaching 79. Overcast skies. Mid-70s Tuesday with rain showers likely. Storms likely on Wednesday. Highs in the upper 60s. I'm meteorologist Paul Trombley for your NASCAR racing station, River Country 107.5. Currently, it's 82 degrees.
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0: Sal Lefty and Boston. I'm JD with you for this hour. 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
0: Warsaw, Tappahannock, King William, and all of Virginia's Northern Neck and Middle Peninsula.
2: ABC News, I'm Chuck Sievertson. Oil and gasoline prices could go up more because of Iran-backed rebels in Yemen grabbing several islands in a waterway that Saudi Arabia uses to get millions of barrels of oil out each day. ABC's Lama Hassan.
3: With the Houthis effectively now controlling this vital strait and Saudi's east-west pipeline, which was attacked and shut down recently, still closed, all this will push oil prices up even more.
2: The average price of a gallon of regular-grade gasoline is $4.47, according to Gas Buddy. That's about $1.49 more per gallon compared to just a few months ago at the end of February. North Korea, which has both nuclear weapons and missiles, fired two missiles today, each going a few hundred miles before crashing into the Sea of Japan. No damage reported. Officials say Ukraine fired more than 1,000 drones at Russia overnight, with hundreds launched toward Moscow, including this one, hitting a high-rise building in a Moscow suburb. This is ABC News.
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9: River Country Weather. Here's your updated forecast for the Northern Neck, Middle Peninsula area. Sunshine mixed with clouds at times this afternoon, with daytime highs approaching 86. Southerly winds 8 to 15 miles per hour. Partly cloudy tonight. Slight chance of thunderstorms, lows around 68. Slight chance of rain showers tomorrow. Daytime highs approaching 79. Overcast skies. Mid-70s Tuesday with rain showers likely. Storms likely on Wednesday. Highs in the upper 60s. I'm meteorologist Paul Trombley for your NASCAR racing station, River Country 107.5. Currently, it's 82 degrees. You gotta rise
10: up. Hi, this is John Ritter from Rise Up Country. Don't spend Sundays alone. Come on and hang out with me and some of the biggest names in country music 5 to 7 a.m. here on River Country 107.5.

0: Who would have thought playing your license plate number could help you win the lottery? A woman in Virginia has been playing her license plate number for some time now. A matter of fact, she says 4 years, but on the August 12th pick five drawing, she purchased two tickets. She said she was feeling extra lucky and played the numbers from her license plate, 08116. And guess what? She struck gold. Not with one ticket, but two, winning herself $100,000. First thing they asked her, what are you going to do? She goes, well, I'm keeping the license plate, but I'm buying a new car.
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8: Here's your updated forecast for the Northern Neck, Middle Peninsula area. Sunshine mixed with clouds at times this afternoon, with daytime highs approaching 86. Southerly winds 8 to 15 miles per hour. Partly cloudy tonight. Slight chance of thunderstorms. Lows around 68. Slight chance of rain showers tomorrow. Daytime highs approaching 79. Overcast skies. Mid-70s Tuesday with rain showers likely. Storms likely on Wednesday. Highs in the upper 60s. I'm meteorologist Paul Trombley for your NASCAR racing station, River Country 107.5. Right now, 85.
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0: Well, you can snap into the world's largest Slim Jim. Apparently, the Guinness World Record for the world's longest meat stick was produced on September the 9th, and it was verified this week by Guinness World Records. The previous record was 116 feet, but now the new record-breaking Slim Jim is 429 feet and 5.4 inches long, done in Nebraska this last week by the Blaze crew. The team created a super-sized Slim Jim and now own the Guinness World Record. And in Guinness World Record fashion, after you do anything with food, it has to be shared with the public. So there was a whole crowd of people to snap into a Slim Jim.
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0: When you come to the Last Great Coliseum, you come to race, you come to do battle.
1: The battle mount for third on the high side. Kyle Larson, Riley Herbst challenging low.
2: Here comes Larson, just like I said. He'll try to get the lead on those new tires really fast.
3: After a season-high 18 cautions in St. Louis, the chase for the NASCAR Cup comes to a track known for chaos, Bristol Motor Speedway. The first two races of the postseason saw two drivers break long winless streaks with Christopher Bell at Darlington and Kyle Larson last week. Denny Hamlin continues to control the points lead, but by a narrow margin of just 9 over Larson and 18 over Bell. And those three drivers alone have accounted for 5 of the last 6 wins here at the world's fastest half mile. The Performance Racing Network coverage of the Bass Pro Shops Night Race is coming up next.
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0: Nick Yeoman. My name is Brad Gilley. Chase race number 3 here at Bristol. This time last year, we were talking about an elimination race. We no longer have that as we are going 10 races. The driver with the most points at the end wins the championship. And Nick, in the first two, we've already seen some shuffling of those points.
14: Yeah, Brad, when you come to Bristol, you expect the unexpected. And you look at the last 3 races in NASCAR, we've had drivers that have won their first race of the season. Started with Ryan Preece at Daytona. And then, as you pointed out, Christopher Bell, Kyle Larson got there their first wins of the season. And what that has done is taken that nice little cushion that Denny Hamlin had being the number one seed, and it has shrunk to just 9 points over Larson and 18 over Bell. This thing's starting to get interesting, and we're only two chase races in.
0: It is interesting. Behind them, you've got Ryan Blaney, who's done everything but win here at Bristol. He's minus 18, minus 33 for Tyler Reddick, minus 42 for Chase Briscoe, minus 51 for both Ty Gibbs, actually, is back there. And we start to look at some of the drivers, Joey Logano as well. Now, speaking of Denny Hamlin, our points leader, it is a very special night for the four-time Bristol winner.
14: Yeah, how about this for Denny Hamlin? He will make his 750th start as a NASCAR Cup Series driver. Only 14 other drivers can say that they've done that in the history of this sport. So it's a big night for Denny Hamlin. And as we pointed out, he's looking to get back to victory lane. He's done that four times in his career here at Bristol.
0: Yeah, pretty incredible. And a lot of things happening for Denny Hamlin right now. He has completed all but two laps of the 2026 season and would love to grab another Gladiator sword when it's all said and done here tonight. When we come back, we have four Napa Auto Parts pit reporters. They'll give us a preview from Bristol Motor Speedway.
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14: Motor Speedway, it is the annual Bass Pro Shops night race here. 500 laps on the docket for the NASCAR Cup Series. We're fired up for it. I hope all of you are as well, and I know four individuals that are looking forward to it as well. Those are our Napa Auto Parts pit reporters, and it's time for their pit road preview. We start with Heather DeBow.
18: Well, Nick, I'm definitely fired up for this third race of the chase, and one of the chase drivers I will be covering on pit road is the 77 of Carson Hocevar. Now, Carson and his Spire Motorsports team come into this event 88 points back from the leader. Now, one thing that piqued my interest about Carson for tonight is a comment that he made yesterday. Carson told the media that he has not tried to look at the points since the chase started. That's right. He is not aware of where he is in the standings or what gap he is from the leader, Denny Hamlin. Now, with all this points ratings discussion that's been going on every week, it poses the question, why doesn't he want to know? Now, he said he feels that if you try to figure out what's happening around you or what you could do to affect the outcome, you're not focused on what really matters. Plus, things can change very quickly over the course of a race. He said if we just try to race the whole field, try to run up front as forward as we can, it will all take care of itself. Now, I caught up with his crew chief, Luke Lambert. He feels the same. He says he doesn't waste any energy on trying to figure out point scenarios because at the end of the day, he agreed with Carson, it will work itself out. He said we're focused on looking at what we need to do to be best and maximizing our controllables. From there, we just let the chips fall where they may. Now, when talking about this racetrack specifically, Luke noted every race here is unique. For example, he said tonight the track could take rubber, but it's not a sure bet. Either way, they are prepared for whatever style race we see today. They've had good runs here in the past, and they feel confident they are up for the challenge of chasing the track tonight. Andrew, they're going to roll off fifth.
19: Yeah, Ryan Blaney, he had a wicked fast car here earlier in the spring, and he lost the race for Blaney at Bristol. This was just another chapter of having winning speed without a sword to show for it. Now, if there's a way to lose a race, odds are Ryan has experienced it here at Bristol. He said, the weirdest one, I crashed out early, it rained, and I ended up watching the Bristol race on Monday on the couch. That's not a good feeling. I talked to him yesterday. He said, there's good news. We keep contending. As long as you're a contender, the win will come. Now, it's going to be tough today. He's starting 29th per the metric because we didn't get to qualify yesterday. He's got to work his way to the front. I talked to his crew chief, Jonathan Hassler, today. Starting from the back is far from ideal, but they think they've improved on the setup that was already lightning fast in the spring. He said, we want to win this one even more because of our history of having it slip away. And Wendy, for as many weird ways as he's fallen short, maybe today will be the wild way to winning.
20: Well, he wasn't the only driver fast in the spring. Christopher Bell was also fast in the spring, had a mishap on pit road, and did not have a good finish. But 1 year ago at this racetrack at Bristol Motor Speedway, Christopher Bell was the winner. He put in his notes from the spring race, I can't wait to get back here. His car was fast in the spring, and he expects to be fast again tonight. Now, here's a little note for you guys. He won at Darlington. What happened at Darlington? No practice, no qualifying, won the race. He feels very confident about coming here at Bristol tonight. Left here in the spring with a very good setup. Enters into Bristol with no practice, no qualifying. Christopher Bell, starting from the 12th position based on the metrics, feels very good to be taking home that sword tonight. Brett McMillan.
21: Well, after winning at Gateway last week, Kyle Larson says we have our swagger back. He also finished fifth at Darlington to start the chase, and Larson says it's the first time in a while that they felt five-ish team because it's been so long since they've been battling for wins. Crew chief Cliff Daniel says that Kyle has been leaning into the sim more this year than ever before. Now, Larson and Denny Hamlin have been two of the best here at Bristol in recent years, and Larson now second to Hamlin in points, just 9 out of the lead, and Larson acknowledges that Hamlin is the fastest week in and week out. Larson says it means now that he and his team are battling towards the front, and hopefully that means battling towards another title.
0: Some great intel there from our Napa Auto Parts pit reporters, Brett McMillan, Wendy Venturini, Andrew Curlin, and Heather DeBow. 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
14: It's a great Coliseum. Plenty of drivers set to do battle tonight. Let's go downstairs. Brett McMillan, who have you caught up with?
21: Well, I'm here with Ty Dillon starting 33rd tonight. How difficult is it going to be moving to the front, having had no practice or qualifying here?
25: It's not going to be easy, but, you know, if we hit our adjustments right and we came to the track right, we'll have a chance to move this first run. You never know. I think this gives you the most kind of unique situation when nobody's been on the track. You never know what's going to happen. So you just got to be aggressive from the drop of the green flag here. And if we keep ourselves on the lead lap in this first stage, we're going to have a great night and just hopefully keep our Grizzly Nick Team Pouches Chevy up front.
21: All right. He also found out this week his wife's got a role in some new NASCAR-related show called Thunder Road.
0: Awesome. Thank you very much, Brett McMillan. That time with Ty Dillon brought to you by Patriot Mobile. 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Now let's hear from another Ty with Heather DeBoe.
18: Yeah, we're here now with Ty Gibbs, who comes into this race sixth in the point standings. But more importantly, Ty, it's a special night for you. You are running the Kyle Busch M&M's tribute paint scheme. You're running those colors. You also have Brexton Busch here with you. You have a great relationship with them and them racing at Joe Gibbs Racing. Can you just talk about what it means to you to be the guy to run that paint scheme here tonight at Bristol Motor Speedway?
25: Yeah, it's truly an honor. You know, to have the family choose me to do it is great. And you know, it's something I'll never forget, and it really means a lot to me. It's awesome. I think car looks great. There's so many great photos and memories on there, and the suit I got looks great. And having everybody here is just so special. And this isn't for the 54 team. This is for the whole atmosphere of NASCAR. I hope everybody just gets to enjoy it just the whole night, and hopefully we can win and have a good Bristol sweep.
18: Now, you have a great relationship here with Brexton. He's standing by, and you're quite the wheel man yourself. So any tips you got tonight for Ty to go get another win here?
26: I don't have much for here. Just run hard and run the top.
18: All right. Well, how cool is it to see the paint scheme with him behind it as well?
26: It's really cool to see it. I haven't seen it in forever, and it's nice to see all the pictures on it, and it's really cool for Ty to do it.
18: Awesome. Well, thank you for your time. Good luck tonight, Ty. He's going to roll off 13th tonight. Andrew?
19: Alex Bowman is a guy rolling off in the sixth position. Runner up last week. You're starting six. How do you keep the momentum rolling with another strong finish tonight at Bristol?
27: Probably a little hard to say without practice or qualifying, but at least we have a decent starting spot to go from. We're really bad here in the spring, so hopefully we're better tonight. And just always really love this Bristol night race, so I'm excited to get going with our Ally 48 team and see what we've got.
19: Wendy, that's Alex Bowman rolling off in the sixth position.
28: Well, Ryan Blaney, due to the metric system, is starting 29th. Ryan, how does that change the psyche for your starting position at Bristol?
29: I mean, it is what it is. You know, it's unfortunate. You know, qualifying got rained out, and we had a bad week last week. But it's a long race, you know, so just try to get through the first, you know, stage break and try to get through the first caution and then just see where you're at. You know, rewrap and go from there. So, I mean, the biggest thing getting going early is just keeping your nose clean, and hopefully we can do that.
28: All right, that's Ryan Blaney starting 29th. Heather DeBoe.
18: And here now with Tyler Reddick, who's fifth in the points, but you're starting 20th tonight. A lot of unknowns with no practice or qualifying. So what are you most concerned about, and what do you want to accomplish in that first stage?
27: I would think the biggest thing on everyone's mind is, you know, is it going to be normal Bristol, or are the tires going to wear? You know, it kind of looks like there's quite a bit of rubber left on the surface, so even with the showers and everything. So, I mean, it's
4: kind of looking like it's going to be normal Bristol. So, yeah, I mean, I think the biggest thing for us is just try and move forward quick. You know, with the comp caution, it gives us a chance to decide if we're going to pit or stay there 40 in. And, yeah, for us, we need to try and get some headway here early, get up there racing against the cars we need to be.
18: All right, that's Tyler Reddick looking to be aggressive early here tonight. Brett McMillan.
21: All right, Bubba Wallace standing here watching. Let's see, Brad Pitt's posing for pictures. Ric Flair's posing for pictures. All kind of celebrities up here. And nobody's bothering you yet, but that's okay. You're starting 10th today. Good starting spot for you. How quickly can you get your car to the front?
6: No one's bothered me until you came up and wanted to do an interview.
21: Well, I'm nobody, but that's all I said.
6: Yeah, no, good night here. Excited for Bristol. Time to lock in, get the game face on, and you know, with no practice, no qualifying, we don't know what we have, so really got to be in tune with what the car is going to give us here in the first couple laps to set ourselves up for the end. But pumped to have Outlaw Light on our car. Looks great. Fire suit looks great. So half the battle's looking good. The other half is playing good. So here we go.
21: All right, I'll say Bubba Wallace comes in starting 10th in the points.
0: All right, thank you very much, Brett McMillan. And what a great round of driver interviews. In fact, when we come back to the world's fastest half mile, we have many more coming up right after this.
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0: Welcome back to Bristol Motor Speedway as we get you set for the Bass Pro Shops night race, Chase Race number 3. Let's go back down trackside and check in with our Napa Auto Parts pit reporters, Andrew Curlin, who's with you.
19: Yeah, I'm with Joey Logano, who rolls off in the second position. You got Joseph Newgarden, the pace car. I want to first ask, are you going to rough him up a little bit, and how do you get through a race here at Bristol?
15: I'm not sure he's used to any fenders on his cars, but... No, I mean, see what we got. I don't think anybody knows what they're going to have, so we hope our Mustang's pretty quick. And if not, we'll start adjusting on it. Well, we don't really know exactly how the track's going to be, if it's going to wear tires or not. I think we're right on that edge if it's going to be that tire wear race or not. It's a lot of unknowns. So we're all going to figure it out together, and we'll have to adapt quickly.
19: Heather, that is Joey Logano, or Wendy, actually. That is Joey Logano, and it sounds like there's a lot of unknowns.
28: Chase Briscoe is ready to go. He will be starting in the 26th position based on metrics, 8th in points. How much of a wide track can we see tonight at Bristol driving that Bass Pro Shop paint scheme for the Bass Pro Shops night race?
15: Well, I hope it's wide for the sake of our Bass Pro Shops Toyota. We definitely you know, starting that far back, you got to have it wide now to be able to kind of go forward. So, yeah, it's going to be interesting here what kind of, you know, racetrack we get, and who knows with the tires. We're, like, right on that borderline, I feel like, temperature-wise of where we could have one of those tire eater races. So, yeah, who knows what to expect. It'll be a lot of learning here as we go early. And, yeah, hopefully our Bass Pro Shops Tracker Toyota is good. This is obviously one with a lot of emphasis just with this being the Bass Pro Shops night race. So, yeah, we need to have a good run here and hopefully, yeah, park this thing on top of the building with the tracker boat.
28: All right, that is Chase Briscoe. Looking forward to a solid night of racing here at Bristol. Let's head over to Heather DeBow.
18: And here now with our pole sitter, Kyle Larson. He has 3 wins here at Bristol Motor Speedway. You're one of the most dominant drivers here. But everybody has room for improvement. So what's something that you guys have worked on this week or leading into this race that you want to do better, even though you have been dominant?
15: I thought earlier this year we were good, but I thought the 12 was a lot better than the field. And then even Ty was really good as well. So I think we have room to get our car better. And then there's always, you know, room for me to improve as well, being efficient through traffic. So, yeah, we start in a good place. But, yeah, you just got to try to do your best to keep it up front now.
18: All right, he's going to try to keep it up front from that first position, Brett McMillan.
21: All right, here with Ross Chastain, who was nice enough to join us in the booth last night. Did you have fun up there? I mean, you're always great up there.
1: I did. I ate some watermelon during the truck race and the O'Reilly race, so – only thing different than tonight is I'm in a little different seat than the booth, and then I'm not going to have any watermelon in the car.
21: All right, you're starting 7th. Great starting spot. How difficult is it going out there with no practice and no qualifying after what you watched last night?
1: Yeah, I guess I should say it's very difficult, but I don't know. I don't know how my car is going to feel. I definitely don't know how anybody else is going to be on the track, so we'll see. Just for our Moose Fraternity Chevy, your guess is as good as mine of how this is about to go. We'll be making adjustments, look to get that first comp caution, and then reset from there.
21: I hope you got a better guess than I do, because you don't want to take my guess. Ross starting 7th today. Wendy Venturini.
28: Carson Hocevar starts 5th tonight at Bristol. Hey, how are you doing? Ready for some night racing at Bristol? It can get kind of dicey out there. How will you handle all the excitement out there?
2: Yeah, this has to always be a good one for us. So I hope that trend continues. It's always a fun one. It's a Bristol night race. It's a lot of fun, this race is, but the track as well. So none of us have touched the racetrack, so I don't really know what it's going to drive like. It could either keep tires on it all day or it could blow them and we're throwing them at it. So we'll see what happens.
28: It's pretty cool you're having conversations with Brexton Bush, all the drivers taking time. Any words of advice you gave him?
2: Nah, I think it'd be fine. He's probably going to piss me off in about 20 years, so it'll be full circle, and I'll be a hypocrite in about 10 years.
28: All right, there's Carson Hocevar, always a man of many words. Andrew Curlin.
5: Christopher Bell rolls off in the 12th position. First, you just told me if there is a tire problem, we're going to find out, but I do want to ask, in your race notes, you said, I can't wait to come back to Bristol. So how motivated are you to try to defend your race title from a year ago?
15: Yeah, I love this place. I absolutely love this place. And I hated the first tire fiasco that we had when it was at 24. And then last year I won the race and I was like, you know what? I don't know. It kind of is a little bit fun because of how wild it is. But yeah, just the normal Bristol, whenever it takes rubber, tires aren't a big conversation. It's just about manhandling your car around the racetrack for 500 laps. That's what this place is all about. And I think we feel pretty confident that we're not going to have a bunch of tire degradation and, you know, having to be bolting tires on it every 40 or 50 laps. But you never know with this place.
5: Brett, that's Christopher Bell. And it sounds like he's not sure what's going to happen, but it's going to be fun to watch.
21: All right, here with Chase Elliott. You got a tough starting spot, 27th. Is it patience that's the key at the beginning of the race or just aggressiveness from the start?
15: Man, I don't know. I will kind of see how it plays out and see how our balance is first and foremost. Like, that's always kind of the first thing is how's my car driving and what can I do, and hopefully finding comfort and pace obviously would be nice. That's going to give you maneuverability, which is going to be important, you know, to get up through there. So
3: a couple mini objectives, you know, to start the race and hopefully settle in and go to work from there.
21: All right, Chase starts in that 27th spot. It could be fun watching him make his way through the field.
12: Yeah, no doubt, Brett. He's got his work cut out for him. That interview with Chase Elliott brought to you by Napa Auto Parts. 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
28: All right, Denny Hamlin down here talking to one of the biggest personalities, Brooks Briscoe down here. Denny Hamlin getting ready for night racing at Bristol. You have four wins here, two in the last six races at Bristol. What does it take to be so dominant here, Denny?
29: I mean, you got to have your car really handling well, and you got to execute on pit lane. Those are the, you know, that and restarts too are all is the things that matter when it comes to finishing this thing off at the end. So that's our goal today is execute all three of those phases. If we can do that, we'll be contenders.
28: Did Brooks Briscoe ask you tougher questions than we do on PRN?
29: Well, I took him fishing this morning. That kid, he reminded me of the kid from Big Daddy that just asked a lot of questions, about 120 today.
28: All right, thanks. That's Denny Hamlin. And, of course, he's talking about Brooks Briscoe doing a NASCAR TV show with Molly Hamlin.
0: And that was awesome. Didn't know we'd get a Big Daddy reference here tonight, but I am here for it. Denny Hamlin starts inside row number two, and because of that, he is our Toyota top performer here pre-race. 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
0: Driver intros are wrapping up here for the Bass Pro Shops Night Race. A lot of energy here tonight. You've got Ric Flair. You have Michael Buffer doing driver introductions. Brad Pitt will be here to give the command to fire engines and much, much more as we continue from the world's fastest half mile right after this.
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0: Welcome back to Bristol Motor Speedway. Alongside Nick Yeoman, my name is Brad Gilley. Our Napa Auto Parts Pit reporters tonight, Heather DeBow, Andrew Curlin, Wendy Venturini, and Brett McMillan. 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
12: Brad, it is a 500-lap race tonight here at Bristol Motor Speedway. The first two stages are both 125 laps. That final stage, 250 laps. Fuel window is right around 200 laps. So theoretically, you only need to come to pit lane twice to fill up with Sunoco fuel. But question is, how often are you going to be wanting tires? So it's going to make an interesting strategy tonight.
0: It is going to make an interesting strategy. And what I love as part of this strategy, because you get such great Sunoco fuel mileage here, that gives the crew chiefs options on how much they want to fill up their tank. Maybe we have an opportunity to do a two-tire or a no-tire or a stay-out strategy. Based on that, we did see the newer, softer Goodyear tire really marble up the racetrack when we were here back in the spring, and that could actually play into the window. We have a competition caution on lap 40 here tonight as well, Nick, and there's a very good reason for that competition caution.
12: Yeah, it's the fact that we showed up yesterday expecting a little practice and qualifying, and Mother Nature said, I've got better ideas as some severe weather rolled in with some lightning strikes and a little bit of rainfall. So thus, these drivers have not been on the racetrack, so there are a lot of question marks heading into tonight. Last year in this race, it was, I believe, as Chase Briscoe called, a tire eater race. But yeah, when we came back in the spring with a different tire compound, it was a little more what we're used to. And we saw multi-groove racing, very competitive, and ultimately it led to an incredible finish where Ty Gibbs beat out Ryan Blaney by just a handful of feet. So a lot of question marks coming into tonight, the fact that those cup drivers and these teams have not had any track time.
0: Yeah, no track time at all. And that tire eater that Chase Briscoe referenced, we've had two of those races now. One in the spring. The last one we had was back here last year when Christopher Bell went to Victory Lane. And we don't know. Bristol has truly been a Jekyll and Hyde type of race, whether we can go for longer green flag runs or whether we have high tire wear and a lot of caution laps. One thing we do know is that here at Bristol, and this is the reason why they put over 100,000 fans here in the grandstands and people are tuned in right now, it's because this is a very unpredictable race in a very good way.
12: Yeah, and there was a lot of work put in by NASCAR, the folks at Goodyear, during the offseason after that last Bass Pro Shops night race here, where they did have those, I don't want to call them issues. It was just a challenge, a curveball thrown to these teams where the tires simply didn't last. Had a couple test sessions. All the manufacturers were involved, and they came back with a completely different tire compound for the spring race. But as we move towards the summer, it's quite warm outside. Maybe not as warm as what we saw the last couple nights here at Bristol for the truck race on Thursday night and the O'Reilly race last night, but still a lot warmer for this summer race than we saw in the spring. And as we know, and if you're a longtime NASCAR fan, that track temperature is so key to determining how long those tires will last and ultimately what these teams can do with those setups.
0: Friday night, Jake Garcia became a first-time winner in the NASCAR Craftsman Truck Series as he won the UNOH 250. Last night, Sheldon Creed picked up his third career victory and third win of the season in the Food City 300. We don't know what we'll have in store tonight, but Nick, one thing we do know is that our trip into Bristol Motor Speedway had a pit stop along the way that really gave the entire PRN crew just a fantastic start to a night of racing.
12: That's right. We all gathered at Cheddar's Scratch Kitchen for a little fellowship and Holst our production meeting, talking some things over. And most importantly, we got to enjoy some really good food as well there. Of course, Cheddar's will be sponsoring stage number two tonight. They're a really nice partner here with the Performance Racing Network. And it was great to gather, meet some of the locals. I think we all had a really good time today.
0: I grew up on Cheddar Scratch Kitchen, Bedford, Texas, right there at Central Drive and 183. That was our go-to. It's so nice to see them all over the country, and great to stop there. I hope your salmon was awesome.
12: Oh, it was great.
0: My steak and shrimp was fantastic. I don't remember what David had. David had the salmon as well. That seemed to be a popular dish here today. So, and the onion rings.
12: Yeah, those onion rings, you could wear them as like a bracelet. They were so big. They were very, very good. But, yeah, had a great time at Cheddar's and a great way to kick off the day as we all rolled into Thunder Valley.
0: Yeah, big thanks to Cheddar Scratch Kitchen for their support of NASCAR, for their support of Richard Childress Racing and the Performance Racing Network. I would highly recommend you go check out yours as well. We've got more pre-race coming up as we get closer and closer to the green flag of the Bass Pro Shops Night Race.
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0: My name's Nick Yeoman, my colleague Brad Gilley. We're looking down on the front stretch here at Bristol Motor Speedway. You have heard from our four NAP Auto Parts pit reporters tonight, Heather DeBoe, Andrew Curlin, Wendy Venturini, and Brett McMillan. Time to introduce you to the final member of the broadcast crew that's going to help us call a lot of action tonight. 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
11: Oh, Nick, you never know. You just never know. I will tell you, though, happy race day, everybody, to start with. And I am sitting on top of the motorsports world. I'm on the backstretch at Bristol, and I'm looking at all of the racetrack, every little bit of it, all of the fans, all of the haulers, all of the cars, everything is right in front of me. It's probably one of the best seats in all of the world when it comes to motor racing. The racetrack, of course, is concrete, and there are some bumps down in one and two, and there will be some bumps that they'll have to deal with throughout the evening here as the tires wear. Of course, the bumps get a little more pronounced. The racetrack is gray concrete, not white concrete, for those of you that aren't seeing it on television tonight. Right now, the pre-race stage and all the activities are going on right in front of me, and again, it's just fantastic to watch all of this. What will it be like for these guys tonight? Well, I don't know, and I don't think that they really know. We'll have to see how the tire wears tonight, and you heard all these drivers talk about these pit stops. Well, that's the other thing that I can see in my view from the turns. I can see the entire back straightaway of all these pit stops because we pit on both sides of the racetrack. So there's a lot to take in up here, and we're going to do our very best to tell you all about it. This is such a very special place. I'm one of the few people that can say that I've actually taken a green flag here in a competitive NASCAR race, and I feel so lucky to have done that. Now, part of my job also up here is to tell you what I see. And what I see right now is all the mountains around me. The beautiful Blue Ridge Parkway is not that far away from here. And you know what? This will be the first night in I can't even remember how long that we're going to start a cup race at Bristol, but we're going to start it without Kyle Busch. And I just want to tell you, it was raining earlier today. The rain has moved out. Above me right now, what do I see? A beautiful rainbow. And tonight, ladies and gentlemen, I think that's the spirit of Kyle Busch, who's reminding us all It's Bristol, baby.
12: There is no doubt, Pat. Kyle Busch, one of the absolute best to do it here at Bristol Motor Speedway, and he would be fired up for this night just like we are. Plenty more coming from Bristol Motor Speedway when we come back.
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0: Night race is just a few minutes away, and Nick Yeoman, when we were here last, we saw a first-time Cup Series winner in Ty Gibbs getting his first career victory, and tonight Pat Patterson was referencing Kyle Busch. It's very appropriate. Ty Gibbs is running an M&M special paint scheme in honor of Kyle Busch. If Ty Gibbs can win here tonight, it will also be a pretty amazing throwback to Kyle Busch.
12: Yeah, last driver to win both NASCAR Cup Series Bristol races in one season was indeed Kyle Busch. Did that back in 2009. Of course, Kyle was no stranger to pulling off sweeps here at Bristol because he did the weekend sweeps twice in 2010 and 2017. But what an opportunity for Ty Gibbs, and that is a beautiful-looking race car. Lots of pictures, memories from fans and throughout Kyle's incredible career. Awesome to have M&Ms on that car as well. It's a beautiful-looking race car, and it'd be pretty cool if Ty Gibbs could put it in victory lane.
0: It is a beautiful-looking race car. We are just minutes away from opening ceremonies with the Kids of Motor Racing Outreach. It's always special to do during the night race weekend here at Bristol.
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14: I have to say, it's not bad for a kid.
13: Thank you, Mr. DeGroat. I'd also like to thank...

0: I mean, sometimes, Brad, the timing is just perfect.
1: Oh, my God. Harold Hamrick, you are an amazing engineer. There is a bald eagle flying around the inside of Bristol Motor Speedway right now while Lee Greenwood is singing this song, and it is just it is a chilling moment, Nick. This is awesome.
0: Yeah, it really is. Got a bunch of service men and women down here on the front straightaway with an American flag as we're just moments away from pre-race ceremonies. But, yeah, it doesn't get much more American than NASCAR racing at Bristol Motor Speedway, and to have Lee Greenwood here, boy, you're right. Gives you chills. It's going to be a great night.
1: I love this. All right, well, we've got a lot happening down trackside right now, and we are about to go there as pre-race ceremonies are about to get underway for the start of the Bass Pro Shops Night Race here in Thunder Valley. Let's go trackside now for opening ceremonies.
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7: Are you not entertained? Are you not entertained?
6: Chase Driver is about to do battle under the lights and wondering what the night holds. Ryan Blaney is hoping to break his Bristol curse. How has he lost here? Let him count the ways.
8: Yeah, that one slipped away from us a lot. It's a bummer. I hope to win there in a cup car. I've won there in everything else, a truck and Xfinity car. And one that was a big bummer. I mean, we wrecked early. We got collected into a wreck. Some lap cars wrecked into three, and I was just, boom, I'm just in it. That one stung because we were good early. I don't know how it would have played out, but wrecking, you know, while being in the lead definitely stinks.
6: Christopher Bell's nighttime win here is just a year old, and he knows better than anyone what lies ahead.
9: It's just such a long, chaotic race, and the amount of pit stops is just insane. Like, you think Darlington is a lot of pit stops. It has nothing on a Bristol Tire Deck race because there's 500 laps. And the tires are going off in 30 laps to 40 laps. So you just pray that you're on the winning side of the yellows to where you have to make sure that you have stickers on a long green flag run.
6: Points leader Denny Hamlin has wins here dating back to 2012. So he has plenty of sound advice.
10: You know, all the racetracks are going to be weighed equally. There's not one that's going to pay off more points than another, but you do need to avoid trouble. You know, that's kind of, it's not a wild card race, but it's one where attrition is a thing and you got to avoid that.
6: Fresh off his win at Gateway last weekend, Kyle Larson hopes he has the stuff to continue his winning ways.
11: I think it's one of our better tracks. I feel like as a team, we have a good car for that track. And then I think I understand the racecraft that it takes there to be fast and efficient through traffic, but it all, you know, takes execution from everybody. So it's a tough place to pass.
6: Hey, they've suited up and it's time to
12: release the Kraken.
6: It's the Bass Pro Shops night race.
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6: And every lap is here on PRN, the Performance Racing Network.
13: Awesome stuff. No doubt. The Kraken is about to be released, Brad. There's the last great Coliseum. I don't know what these drivers are going to do over the course of the next 500 laps, but it is going to be a sight to see.
14: Yeah, the drivers don't know what the drivers are going to do because they have not seen this racetrack this weekend except for walking across it. Yesterday, due to weather, we had some lightning come in and then ultimately a very light rain. It canceled both practice and qualifying. It also set the lineup by the NASCAR rulebook, which is the performance metric. That performance metric is weighted 70% to their previous week's finish, 30% to their position in points. That means we have a lot of drivers that are in this chase field buried in the starting lineup, including Ryan Blaney.
13: I think most notably Ryan Blaney. You heard in the pre-race interview with Kyle Larson where he basically said, I don't think anybody had anything for Ryan Blaney when we were here in the spring. Well, Ryan's going to roll off in the 29th position. So, yeah, we're going to be keeping an eye on that 12 car because I think he's going to be charging forward.
14: I think he is going to be charging forward as well. The question is he going to have enough time in stage number one to collect stage points? Stage one ends at lap 125, and they're not going to get a full 125 laps under green. We know that because we have a competition caution at lap 40. That could actually be to his benefit, especially if they need to work on the race car and or give him an opportunity to get a great restart as well. Handful of other Chase drivers buried in the field. Daniel Suarez starts 28th. Chase Elliott, after a failed brake rotor, starts 27th. Chase Briscoe starts 26th in the race. Chris Buescher, a former Bristol night race winner, starts 23rd.
13: And keep in mind, we turn laps around here in the 15-second range. So, yeah, there are going to be at least a couple drivers that are on the tail end of the lead lap. When we get to lap 38, 39, 40, they're going to be really happy that that competition caution is in place tonight.
14: Yeah, it's going to be very exciting. This is always one of the top races on the schedule, and drivers will tell you, if you win at Bristol, it says something about who you are as a race car driver. You're not only racing all of the other drivers out on the track, you are racing this concrete racetrack from tire wear to fuel strategy, to the fact that once we get into lap traffic, you have to deal with cars from the bottom to the top and everywhere in between. It is a challenge from the green flag all the way to the checkered flag and a couple of green and white checkered flags with stage breaks in between, and it is going to be a lot of fun what happens here at Bristol Motor Speedway. Brad Pitt and Johnny Morris from Bass Pro Shops are set to give the command to fire engines. Brad Pitt has a brand new movie coming out, Heart of the Beast. Let's go trackside for the command to fire engines here at Bristol.
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13: Rolling off 30th, it's Cody Ware in the Rocket Dr. Chevrolet alongside Ryan Blaney in 29th in the Wabash Ford. 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In row 12 on the outside in 24th, it's Todd Gilliland in the Love's Travel Stop Ford alongside Chris Buescher starting 23rd in the Kroger Kool-Aid Little Bites Ford. 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
14: Starting 20th will be Tyler Reddick, the SiriusXM Toyota. John Hunter Nemechek rolls off 19th in the Pie Barker Fire and Safety Toyota. 18th will be A.J. 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
13: Bristol Motor Speedway parade laps are underway. Two-time Indianapolis 500 champion Joseph Newgarden driving the pace car tonight, Brad.
14: How about that? Really cool to see Joseph Newgarden, a Tennessee native, here at the world's fastest half mile, and great for him, and what a great ambassador for racing as well.
13: 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We're going to start with Heather DeBow. Heather, who do you think is going to victory lane tonight?
21: Well, Nick, it's hard to ignore that M&M's tribute paint scheme honoring Kyle Busch here tonight. And I think that's going to be the extra magic that Ty Gibbs needs to bring out the broom and sweep here at Bristol Motor Speedway, just like Kyle Busch has done in the past.
13: That would be a feel-good story. What do you think, Andrew Curlin?
22: I like the guy who's never won here before, but has had every opportunity to. I think Ryan Blaney finally breaks into Bristol victory lane tonight.
13: He's going to have to charge from the 29th starting position. Who's winning tonight, Wendy Venturini?
23: The gentleman that I am picking has four wins at Bristol, two in the last six races here at Bristol Motor Speedway. And oh yes, he's making his 750th start tonight. Denny Hamlin will take home the sword after catching a big fish fishing this morning.
13: That points lead down to just 9 for Denny Hamlin. All right, Brett McMillan, still plenty of good options on the board.
1: I'm going to go with a guy who says his swagger is back. He's got top threes in 3 of the last 4 races here, including 3 wins total. Oh, Kyle Larson, better be careful swaggering with that sword in victory lane.
13: Oh, and he's led 2,046 laps here in Bristol. That's a safe pick. Brett's going with Kyle Larson.
14: Yeah, I like that. Someone who has never lost his swagger, by the way, is our good buddy Pat Patterson, high atop the back straightaway here at Bristol.
22: Well, it's a beautiful view. It really is. Looking forward to every lap out here tonight. The cars are making their way through turns 1 and 2 right now, led by that pace car. And my most favorite moment is when we get the green flag in just a minute. All of everybody who's got any kind of device to take a picture, it all goes off at once, and it's only something you see here at Bristol, and I'm looking forward to see that in a few minutes. On the serious side of things, though, just as we have said each and every race we've had here, situational awareness. The competition caution will be out at lap 40. Every one of these guys wants to figure out, what is my car? What does it need? And that's the reason we'll have that that caution flag coming out a little bit later on. We're going to love every lap of this thing tonight. Let's do it.
14: All right, thank you very much, Pat Patterson. Got a couple more laps to go as the field is working their way around Bristol Motor Speedway. First time this weekend for the race fans to see the cars. First time for us to see the cars. Have a lot of really cool paint schemes in the field. We've already talked about Ty Gibbs' paint scheme, the throwback tribute to Kyle Busch. Bubba Wallace has a really cool light blue and white paint scheme. David Stiles was pointing that one out. I love the Bodyguard by Fastenal paint scheme of Ryan Preece. This is like a bright, bright orange car. And, of course, Bass Pro Shops represented on a couple of cars here tonight.
13: Got to be honest with you, though. Tyler Reddick is rocking the Sirius XM colors, and we are a little partial to that. But good-looking race cars, good field, and a great crowd that has made their way out to Bristol, Tennessee, as well as, again, the dry field making their way through pit lane. They're going to check the pit road speed. It's a 500-lap race, Brad. The last thing you want to do is to get popped for speeding, because if you have to serve a drive-through penalty, you're going to lose multiple laps. It could be a night ender, so very important for them to check those dashes right here.
14: Yeah, no cars are going to the rear, so that's a good thing. Pat had mentioned the competition caution coming up on lap 40. That's going to give these teams a good reset. The question is what do the first 40 laps look like as everyone tries to get a feel of this track for the first time here this weekend?
13: Yeah, in the spring race, everybody went to the bottom immediately, and as soon as the leaders started catching the lap traffic, that's when you started to see drivers move up the racetrack and try to test that second and third groove, which, by the way, Brad, a lot of the rubber that was laid down in that spring race is still there on that outside groove. So you've got the PJ1 to the bottom side, a lot of rubber that's still been laid down to the top side. Track looks absolutely phenomenal tonight for 500 laps.
14: When we were here back in the spring, Goodyear put a lot of work into developing a new tire for Bristol Motor Speedway. After a couple of races, as Chase Briscoe referenced it, tire eating races, and really that had to do with just temperature swings. If it was just a little too cool, they'd go through tires within 40 laps. If it was warm enough, you could go 140 laps. When we were here back in the spring, this track rubbered in a big, big way. And when you talk about one of the cool things you see in NASCAR, after 25, 30, 40 laps, the tire rubber starts to marble off, and you see that at the top of the racetrack. We had a lot of tire marbles up in the high grooves of this track.
13: The track was so even that by the end of the race, when we had a late green-white checkered, Ty Gibbs and Ryan Blaney were able to run the final 2 laps completely side-by-side, and they were still side-by-side at the start-finish line. So, yeah, that track is going to evolve over the course of the night.
14: At Pat Patterson, the lights are out on the pace car.
22: Yeah, we're getting ready to go here. Pace car is just coming out of turn number 2. Joey Logano up here alongside Kyle Larson. Kyle Larson is going to start from the outside of row number 1. Denny Hamlin inside row 2 with William Byron right beside him. Josefar and Bowman line up in that third row. The crowd is on their feet. The fireworks are going off. It's the night race at Bristol, and we're about to turn them loose.
14: We are about to turn them loose. It is the Bass Pro Shops night race, one of the premier trophies in all of NASCAR. Who's going to win the Gladiator Sword after 500 laps here tonight? Kyle Larson side by side with Joey Logano. The green flag is out. We are racing. Kyle Larson gets a big jump over Logano. He'll clear him into 1.
22: Larson down at the bottom of the racetrack now. Logano's locked up right alongside Bowden as they work their way off of turn number 2 and head to the third turn.
13: Pair of Hendrick Chevrolets have stormed to the front. Kyle Larson takes the race lead. William Byron gets around Joey Logano. He takes that second spot after lap 1.
22: Byron dropped into the second
1: spot. Logano, everybody at the bottom of the racetrack now, off of turn number two, down the backstretch. Larson with a four-car lead.
14: Alex Bowman's got the fourth running spot right now. Behind him, it's Ryan Blaney. Then we're side by side. Bubba Wallace now driving around Denny Hamlin.
1: Bubba makes a nice move now, but he's stuck on the outside, and he'll have to stay there off of turn number two. He's the only car that's on the outside other than Ross Chastain.
13: That's an impressive charge, though, for Bubba Wallace. Started 10th, and just like that, he is all the way up to 6th. Only side-by-side action, it's Carson Hocevar. Ross Chastain, they're side-by-side into one.
1: Top five drivers separated by about three car lengths now as they make their way down the backstretch. Once again, Chastain locked in a battle with Hocevar.
14: Question is Ross Chastain trying to find the bottom, or is the middle groove good? He's able to carry some momentum off the high side, give him the advantage at the start-finish line.
1: And they go side by side once again in the middle of turns one and two. Now he'll move down and get in front of Austin Dillon.
13: So give Carson Hocevar the eighth position. Ross finds a spot in line in ninth, right ahead of Austin Dillon. Still plenty of cars going side by side towards the rear of the field as the leader is off of two.
1: Yeah, here comes once again Larson. Same amount of distance, about eight car lengths ahead a moment as they work off the corner.
14: This time by, we will complete lap number six. Kyle Larson leading teammate William Byron. Then it's Joey Logano, Alex Bowman, Ryan Blaney into one.
1: Logano trying to work and get back up there to William Byron in that second spot. Can't do it this time into turn three.
13: Boy, Tyler Reddick going backwards to the rear of the field. He's almost one of the final cars on the lead lap, but it is still Kyle Larson with a five-car length advantage in the lead.
1: Middle of one and two. Here comes Larson once again up off the corner. William Byron pairing down there from the back. There's Joey Logano and Alex Bowman.
14: We are completing lap number eight. Lap number eight in tribute of Kyle Busch. And Ty Gibbs has that very special Kyle Busch paint scheme he's running tonight. He's currently in 13th trying to move up.
1: Yeah, he's got some work to do back there, but right now getting off the corner and taking it down the backstretch. That beautiful M&M paint scheme on that car.
13: I mentioned that free fall for Tyler Reddick. He started 20th tonight. Right now he's being shown in the 32nd position, so headed in the wrong direction. Finally found a spot where he could blend in towards the rear of the field, but the leader is still Kyle Larson. He's opened it up by about five or six car lengths. William Byron gives chase. Joey Logano gives chase. They all head back into one.
1: Pretty much what we thought, guys. Everybody working the very bottom of the racetrack right now. Larson still pulling away from second place William Byron and Joey Logano.
14: Everyone feeling out their race cars. Remember, a competition caution on lap 40. That's going to happen 29 laps from now, Pat.
1: Yep, into the corner once again. Here's Larson, middle of one and two, off the corner, still making a little bit of distance over William Byron, and then Joey Logano right behind him in that third spot.
13: Best battle might be for the fifth position as Bubba Wallace moves up the racetrack. He just opened the door for sixth place running Denny Hamlin, who takes a peek pad into turn one.
1: Yeah, Hamlin right on his bumper, almost gets into him a little bit there off of the corner. Now they're down the backstretch, separated by a car length and a half.
14: This time by, we'll complete lap number 13. Competition caution coming out on lap 40. Kyle Larson leads William Byron, Joey Logano, Alex Bowman, and Austin Cindric, your top five.
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13: A 500 tonight here for the Bass Pro Shops Night Race. Brad, just saw a really cool scene on lap 18. All the fans that came into Bristol Motor Speedway were given a Kyle Busch commemorative towel, and they were waving them. It looked like a Pittsburgh Steelers game here as everyone saluted the great champion, a multi-team winner here at Bristol.
14: That was just an amazing thing to see as well.
13: Let's get some updates from Pit Road and our Napa Auto Parts Pit Reporters. We'll start things off with Wendy Venturini.
9: Well, only 24 laps in, but drivers are getting a lot of feedback because we didn't have any practice here at Bristol Motor Speedway. Ross Chastain, one of the cars I'm covering on this end of Pit Road, just gave an interesting update on tires. He said it feels like the tires are going to come apart. And then he added, not mine, not right now, but eventually in general. So that's some interesting feedback from driver number one, Ross Chastain. Andrew Curlin?
22: Well, one driver that was happy to not have to practice and qualify yesterday was A.J. Allmendinger. He had back spasms yesterday. I talked to A.J. before the race. I asked, how are you doing? He said, I'm better, but I'm still not good. He wished it wasn't Bristol, a physical racetrack, that he had to deal with this. He said, I'll know 40 laps in whether I'm good to go or not. That's right when the competition caution is. I'll keep you guys posted on what A.J. Allmendinger ends up doing, Brett McMillan.
10: Well, Denny Hamlin's a four-time winner here at Bristol, started in the third spot. He's dropped to the back of the top 10, sitting seventh right now. He's kind of settled in right there. We're checking to see what he said so far on the radio. All he said so far is, I have no complaints. He's going to sit there for a while.
13: Awesome stuff from our Napa pit reporters. I got to be honest with you, Brad, for A.J. Allmendinger, this is probably the last track you want to be having back spasms at, right?
14: I can't imagine that. As fast as they go around this racetrack with the high banking and that race car just literally pulling you down into the racetrack, that's got to be a tough go for him.
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14: Larson has won two of the last four races at Bristol in the early runnings tonight. He is leading over teammate William Byron. Joey Logano runs third. Alex Bowman is fourth. Austin Cindric is fifth. We were calling him Ryan Blaney earlier because he's driving that nice highlighter yellow Menards car, but that's Austin Cindric in fifth. Bubba Wallace is sixth. Seventh is Denny Hamlin. Carson Hocevar is eighth. Ninth, Ross Chastain. And tenth in the Bass Pro Shops car, Austin Dillon.
13: Darlington winner Christopher Bell runs 11th. Brad Keselowski is 12th. Ty Gibbs is 13th. Ryan Preece runs in 14th. Connor Zilich is 15th. Cole Custer runs in the 16th position. 17th is John Hunter Nemechek. 18th is Michael McDowell. Shane Van Gisbergen runs 19th, and Chris Buescher is currently 20th.
14: Austin Hill runs 21st. 22nd is Chase Elliott. Ryan Blaney, 23rd. Eric Jones, 24th. 25th, A.J. Allmendinger. Ricky Stenhouse Jr., 26th. Riley Herbst, 27th. 28th is Noah Gregson. Daniel Suarez is 29th. And in a Bass Pro Shops Toyota is Chase Briscoe in 30th.
13: Todd Gilliland runs in 31st. Tyler Reddick right now is the final car on the lead lap. He's trying to fend off Kyle Larson off of turn four. In fact, he's going to go a lap down. Reddick right now being scored in 32nd. Zane Smith is 33rd. Josh Berry's 34th. Cody Ware is 35th. Ty Dillon 36th. And Josh Balicki is 37th.
14: All of this happening now with less than four laps to go until we get to that competition caution. The question's going to be, will Todd Gilliland go a lap down, or could Tyler Reddick potentially be the beneficiary of the free pass? We have cars all around the racetrack here. Kyle Larson now ducks low in turn number three. He'll try and go underneath Todd Gilliland and put him a lap down. We'll see if this will save Reddick or not, Pat.
11: Yeah, Todd Gilliland doing everything he can to stay on the lead lap, and I don't think it's going to help him once again. Larson midway down the backstretch. Gilliland running for his life in turns three and four, trying to stay on the lap.
13: That's a perfect way to put it, Pat. You can just see the body language of that car for Gilliland. He's moving left and right, trying to stay ahead of Larson as Larson looks inside in one and two.
11: He may have him this time off of turn number two. They stay side by side, but Gilliland fights back. He's right behind Chase Briscoe as they enter three.
14: We got about a half mile to go before a competition caution comes out. Question is, can Tyler Reddick remain the free pass?
11: He's right behind the leader now as they work off of turn number two. Gilliland next up on the hit list, but he's surviving again in turn three.
13: Tyler Reddick's got company. Josh Berry's taking a look to the inside. Again, this is the battle for the 31st, make it the 32nd position, but Pat, it is very important to be in that free pass spot.
11: Yeah, Josh Berry right now has got about a half a car length over Tyler Reddick as the caution flag comes out, so he should be scored in front of him.
14: And we will see what happened at the last.
13: That was close.
14: Yeah,
13: very close.
14: Josh Berry straight up got around Tyler Reddick. The question is the way they score it. Who was in front of whom at the last scoring loop on the racetrack? And right now, at least, it's showing in the running order, Josh Berry's in front of him. But if he was not in front of him at the last scoring loop, it will revert back to that. We'll see if we have our first round of pit stops here just 41 laps into the Bass Pro Shops night race.
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13: Well, I've got good news for Josh Berry, bad news for Tyler Reddick. Berry gets the free pass, and the driver who is fifth in points, Tyler Reddick, he's going to be stuck a lap down here during this competition caution. From Bristol Motor Speedway, this is PRN, the Performance Racing Network.
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14: Pit road is open. Most, but not all, lead lap cars have come down. Let's throw you Heather DeBow.
17: First in on my end of pit road was Ty Gibbs. He said he was tight on initial throttle in one and two, and his crew chief came back to him and said, "We have to get you rolling the middle better." They took four tires there. Also, Carson Hocevar snug on the bottom, but decent up top, a little tight in the center. And Brad Keselowski also in, a little tight center and free off. Andrew Kerlin?
22: Yeah, Alex Bowman was in for four tires and Sunoco fuel. He said he was a little bit snug bottom, as was Ryan Preece. A.J. Allmendinger asked to be loosened up a little bit, but reported nothing about any back issues. Also looking at tires, not a lot of wear after 40 laps, Wendy Venturini.
23: William Byron came down pit road in the second position, dropped one spot on pit road with four tires and fuel for William Byron. It got more free as he ran. They made a chassis and an air pressure adjustment. Also, Ross Chastain dropped one spot on pit road. They're usually really fast on pit road. Those one guys, he's running in the sixth position. He had to make his car a little bit freer. Four tires and Sunoco fuel. Brent McMillan.
1: Denny Hamlin said the car came to him over the course of that run. He said it was close to being just a little bit tight. So they gave him a slight air pressure adjustment, four tire change, and Sunoco fuel. Kyle Larson also came in happy with the car. He had an 11-second stop as he headed back out.
14: All right, so cars that stayed out. Tyler Reddick. As a result, he will get the waiver round and get back on the lead lap. That's only because he's running in front of Joey Logano, who stayed out, Austin Cindric stayed out, Chris Buescher, Ryan Blaney, Chase Briscoe. A lot of those cars, but not all, were running toward the back of the pack. An interesting play by the Team Penske cars. Let's pause 10 seconds for station identification. 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
13: Back at Bristol Motor Speedway, we mentioned Ryan Blaney's going to stay out. Andrew Curlin, he's going to cycle his way up to the fourth position.
22: That's huge. He started 29th. I talked to his crew chief, Jonathan Hassler, and he told me, given the opportunity to get track position and stage points in stage one, I'm considering it. By staying out, he wants some stage points as Blaney is still very much in the thick of this chase battle.
14: Thank you very much, Andrew Curlin. 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
13: And looking forward to the field heading into the Echo Park Automotive Restart Zone for the first time tonight as well. They are going through the choose, and Pat Patterson, it's going to be a couple Penske Fords on the front row.
11: Yeah, we're going to see what they can do. Joey Logano started up there to get things going here tonight. And you guys just documented, these guys that took advantage of this to get some track position like Ryan Blaney, that is a big deal for them. The field's trying to catch up now. In a half-mile racetrack, it takes a while to get everybody back in line. So the pace car just crawls along here. But starting up front, you've got Austin Cindric there along with Joey Logano. You've got Briscoe lining up besides Buescher, and it's Austin Dillon right beside Ryan Blaney. As you just mentioned, we're about to head into the restart zone and get the night race back going again.
14: Top five cars stayed out. Will they pay the price on older tires? We still will restart this race with 77 laps to go here in stage number one. They'll head through the Echo Park Automotive Restart Zone. It is Penske and Penske on the front row. Joey Logano, the control car. Nice bump from Chris Buescher as they go into one.
11: Logano has control down at the bottom of the racetrack. The battle for second is side by side. Buescher trying to take advantage of Cindric into three.
13: Boy, about 10 cars back. They're going three wide. Bubba Wallace, Denny Hamlin, and Ross Chastain. Chastain is rim riding, and he'll pass them both, but it's Joey Logano leading the field back into one.
11: Fierce battle behind him for that second spot, though. Once again, Buescher putting the pressure on Austin Cindric. Right behind him is Ryan Blaney.
14: Here we go. Joey Logano into turn number four, but the side-by-side battle has Chris Buescher on the outside of Austin Cindric. Buescher will try and clear him into one.
11: Ryan Blaney right behind those two battling, and then you've got Larson right behind them midway down the backstretch.
13: Cindric and Buescher came in tonight 12th and 13th in points. They need big nights, and they are not cutting each other any slack. Buescher slides in front of Cindric as he takes that second spot.
11: Cindric takes that left front wheel, puts it right down on that yellow line as he works off of turn number two, still trying to fight with Buescher into three.
14: Joey Logano still out front, that side-by-side battle for second. Austin Cindric trying to hang on to second. Chris Buescher trying to take it away.
11: And they stay locked together through one and two now. They exit turn number two. Ryan Blaney just kind of riding along to see which way to go.
13: Chris Buescher desperately wants to slide down in front of Austin Cindric and get to the inside line. He's got a good charge out of turn four. Pat, can he get it done in turn one?
11: Nope, not going to happen. Cindric is there, and he's holding that position at the bottom of the racetrack, midway down the backstretch, fighting again with Buescher in three.
14: Like to point out, Kyle Larson has moved into fifth as he got around Chase Briscoe. He's going to have to watch the side-by-side battle, however, happening in front of him.
11: Now Ryan Blaney is going to go to work on Buescher, who slid back behind Cindric. Blaney to the outside, next to the wall into turn three.
13: And Chris Buescher found his spot in line, and now he's under attack. Ryan Blaney streaks to his outside. They'll stay door-to-door at the start-finish line. It's the battle for third.
11: Right behind him, Kyle Larson watching this battle carefully as they work their way off of turn number two. Buescher getting the better of Blaney off the corner, but they're still locked together.
14: Blaney hanging on the outside, slips up the racetrack in turn number three. He's going to have to tuck in quickly right in front of Kyle Larson on fresher tires.
11: A single file there for the first eight or nine cars midway through turns one and two and down the backstretch they go. The best battle gets back there with Ross Chastain and Denny Hamlin.
3: battling.
13: Yes, it is, Pat Patterson. They just went three wide battling for the ninth position. It was Austin Dillon, Denny Hamlin, and Ross Chastain. They still don't have it sorted out as Chastain goes to the top.
3: Yeah, Chastain to the top side, Denny Hamlin off the bottom. Give it to the watermelon man down the backstretch here into three.
14: Ross Chastain with a nice job coming off the top of turn number two. William Byron now going to the high side up in front of them, and Alex Bowman wants to take advantage.
3: Everybody again hugging the bottom of the racetrack right now. Only Chase Briscoe back here, Austin Dillon back here is out of line.
13: Top five right now, Joey Logano, Austin Cindric, Chris Buescher, Ryan Blaney, and Kyle Larson. Then you've got Chase Briscoe trying to track him down in sixth.
3: Yeah, good battle going into the corner here in between two and three, and that is Chastain working on Alex Bowman. They go side by side down the backstretch.
14: It'll be 65 laps to go here in Patriot Mobile stage number one. Ross Chastain trying to move forward as he's still to the inside of Alex Bowman.
3: Chastain at the bottom of the racetrack. Bowman on the top side now, off of turn number two, right behind him. That's where Denny Hamlin is, and Carson Hosebar.
13: Ross Chastain glued to the bottom of the racetrack, trying to pull off that pass on Alex Bowman and move up to the eighth position. Bowman, though, is not going to give it up easy into turn one.
3: Chastain, bottom of the racetrack. Bowman on the top side now, off of turn number two. They stay locked together down the backstretch.
14: Here we go now. We've got 63 laps to go. Joey Logano continues to lead Austin Cindric, Chris Buescher, Ryan Blaney. Kyle Larson has not been able to advance, Pat.
3: No, he has not, as a matter of fact. Right now, I want to watch Bowman and Chastain one more time. Bowman almost got around him that time into turn three.
13: They simply can't get away from each other right now. They're battling for eighth. Bowman is now on the bottom. Ross Chastain finally clears him, Pat, into turn one.
3: Now Denny Hamlin's going to go to work on Bowman as he dives underneath on the bottom side of the racetrack trying to give the 48 something into turn three.
14: Alex Bowman trying to hang on to the top 10. He's in ninth right now, but being challenged hard by Denny Hamlin on the bottom. Bowman still with the advantage across the stripe.
3: By about a car length or so in the middle of turns one and two. Denny Hamlin now get right to his side. Carson Hosebar right behind him.
13: This time across the start-finish line will complete lap 65. 60 to go here at Bristol Motor Speedway. It is the Bass Pro Shops night race.
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14: Way alongside Nick Yeoman, my name is Brad Gilley. Our Napa Pit reporters, Heather DeBoe, Andrew Curlin, Wendy Venturini, and Brett McMillan. Covering things for us high in the turns, we have our good buddy Pat Patterson. Joey Logano continues to lead after the competition caution. Austin Cindric runs second, followed by Chris Buescher, Ryan Blaney, Kyle Larson, your top five. Nick, I think with Larson being on the freshest tires among the top five drivers, I think we found the tire wear may not necessarily be a huge issue here tonight.
13: I don't think it's going to be, at least early on. It's certainly not. Maybe when the track rubber is in a little bit more. But you pointed out Kyle Larson on those fresh tires found a spot in line around the fifth position, but he simply has not been able to claw his way past the four Fords that are in front of him. Joey Logano just clicked off another lap. He has led 33 here so far tonight. Again, Logano, Cindric, Buescher, Blaney, Larson, your top five. Chase Briscoe running in sixth. William Byron is seventh. Ross Chastain is eighth. Denny Hamlin runs in ninth. And Alex Bowman sits in the 10th spot.
14: Want to thank a great sponsor here. And for many years, I used to love checking the mailbox and finding this nice Bass Pro Shops catalog. And then all of a sudden, the next thing you know, we see these amazing superstores opening all around the country. For me in Texas, whether it's in Grapevine, whether it's in North Fort Worth, just south of Texas Motor Speedway, I'm a fan, I'm a customer. And Johnny Morris is joining us here now. How you doing, Johnny?
0: I'm on cloud nine. Thank you, Brad. Nick, thank you very much.
14: All right. You know all the famous people, by the way. You brought Brad Pitt here. You brought Bill Dance here. We saw a great gentlemen start your engines with Richard Childress, a lot of conservationists, Lee Greenwood, and everyone. That might have been the biggest we've ever seen.
0: It was, man, that eagle, Lee Greenwood saying God bless CSA, and that eagle's flying around this great arena. And so Brad Pitt, him and his brother, Doug, they grew up in my hometown, Springfield, Missouri, and they were just reminding me of this the other day. They used to come in our shop when it was in the back of my dad's liquor store. And they were kids, you know, and they said their dad loved to fish, and he'd bring them in, and they'd just get a handful of, like, plastic worms out of big bins we had. And so when they did this movie, he just wanted to give a shout-out. A lot of it's about patriotism and also the powerful nature and filmed in Alaska. But there, you talk about adrenaline rush. This arena here, I was reminded, 10 years we've been aligned coming down here with your team, or the team here at Bristol Motor Speedway. There's no place in sports like this. I love it here.
13: I mean, Johnny, let's touch on that a little bit, because why for Bass Pro Shops does this make so much sense to sponsor this race, because the action is so incredible?
0: Man, this is the heart of America. Where I grew up in Missouri and the Ozarks, that's the heart. But the people here are great. And just this arena and the way for many years, the celebration of patriotism here, and also with us, conservation. We're very blessed. We've got like 1,000 of our teammates down here for this race, outfitters, and quite a few veteran outfitters that helped us start the race, and just everybody having a greatest time. It's kind of a celebration of patriotism and hunting and fishing and conservation all at the same time. And a little racing.
14: And a little racing. I love that. Look, fishing season year-round, there is some type of hunting season happening all the time. But I know for especially deer hunters out there, they're getting ready for bow season. They're getting ready for gun season to follow as well. And no better place than Bass Pro Shops to make sure they're taken care of.
0: Well, we thank you. I accept that on behalf of all our people. I wake up so energized every morning. Just meaning say we sell some gear. We do. But mainly we think we're helping people have happy times in life, creating memories. It's not just the big buck or the big bass, which is great, but it's making those memories with your family and friends. And that's what we're doing here tonight.
14: That is awesome. It's not often that Brad Pitt is the second most popular person in the room, and he's that when he's standing next to you here at Bristol Motor Speedway, Johnny Morris.
0: Thank you. We're all happy. Thank you very much, guys.
14: Thank you very much. Johnny Morris from Bass Pro Shops. It's the Bass Pro Shops night race. A lot of excitement happening here tonight. A
13: couple good-looking Bass Pro Shop cars out there on the racetrack as well. Austin Dillon is sporting those colors as she usually is, and so is Chase Briscoe. So those two cars look absolutely phenomenal under the lights here tonight. As right now, we mentioned Chase Briscoe running in the seventh position. Austin Dillon's having a good night. He runs in 15th. Of course, it is the Bass Pro Shops Bristol Night Race. We're kind of counting it down, Brad. 35 laps to go here in stage number one, and it has been all Joey Logano since we've restarted this race after the competition caution.
14: Yeah, laps are happening fast here. In fact, the Chase drivers are all having a good night. Among the top 14 drivers on the track right now, 12 of them are Chase drivers. The only two that aren't in the chase, Ross Chastain running in eighth. Last week's runner-up finisher, Alex Bowman, running in 11th. And, some of these drivers continue to move down on the scoreboard.
13: Well, we've been documenting the night for Tyler Reddick. He got back on the lead lap, but it has been short-lived. He just got passed moments ago by Joey Logano. So Tyler Reddick is struggling tonight in that Sirius XM car. Let's get an update on pit lane for Brett McMillan.
1: Well, you guys
13: trouble on turn four. We've got the spinning car of Eric Jones off of turn four. Boy, the rear of the field slides up the racetrack and avoids. It's going to be a single car spin for the 43 machine of Eric Jones. That could have been really bad, Brad, but there was no contact there with that Dollar Tree Toyota.
14: Under the caution for the second time here, 31 laps to go in stage number two. Nice pickup from Nick Yeoman with that caution from Eric Jones. Joey Logano, Austin Cindric, Ryan Blaney, Chris Buescher, and Kyle Larson, your top five.
6: 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Hours in the simulator, weeks working with Toyota engineers, years of rigorous training. It didn't happen overnight. It definitely didn't happen alone. 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That's how Christopher Bell became Christopher Bell. Toyota Racing. Your race, your story. 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
7: Denny Hamlin on the importance of sponsorship in NASCAR.
8: Not only are they the resources behind the money that we spend on the racetrack, but we also use a lot of their resources that they have within their own company to make our cars faster or maybe make our drivers or our teams smarter when making decisions. So we've had several of those relationships over the years and certainly continue to lean on those.
7: NASCAR Network Radio drives business.
14: Caution is out for the second time here tonight. That's from a spin of Eric Jones coming off of turn number four. They are going to open pit road. We'll find out how busy it gets. We had five drivers stay out at the lap 40 competition caution, four of them running in the top four, Logano, Cindric, Blaney, and Buescher. The other driver to stay out was Chase Briscoe, and it looks like it is going to become a busy, busy place again. Ryan Blaney will lead them onto pit lane. We'll start things off, however, with Heather DeBow.
17: Yeah, the first one in on my side over here is Chris Buescher. He told him that he's free in and free off. He asked if he needed adjustment. He said no. Just leave it alone for me. Andrew Kurland.
22: Ryan Blaney is in. He said he was tight when he drives behind traffic, trying to roll the middle a little bit more. Also, Joey Logano on my end, staying out, Wendy Venturini.
23: As for the 24, William Byron, he said it's a little bit free, a little bit better. They're going to make a chassis adjustment when they come down pit road. Christopher Bell is tighter this run. They're going to make an air pressure adjustment as they come to a stop directly in front of me. It's four tires on William Byron, and it looks like four tires on Christopher Bell. Brett McMillan.
1: And Bubba Wallace has come in. He said the car was a little bit tight. They're going to give him a four-tire change. At Nova Pacifico, Fuel, Connor Zilich also in. He said the car was stuck in the center. They're going to give him an air pressure adjustment to settle him down.
14: So Joey Logano staying out, as Andrew Kurland reported, means that he has not come to pit road yet tonight. Neither has his teammate Austin Cindric. Because Joey Logano stayed out, that trapped Tyler Reddick a lap down this time, as Austin Hill was a beneficiary of the free pass. And Nick, you saw a little contact on pit road. Chris Buescher and A.J. Allmendinger, and we'll check and see if we get any damage on that one.
13: Yeah, Buescher was coming out of his pit box, Allmendinger coming in. There was very slight contact, but certainly concerns for that Ford of Chris Buescher, one of our chase drivers.
14: Well, our local station's a break. From Bristol Motor Speedway, this is PRN, the Performance Racing Network.
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14: Cups night race under caution for the second time here tonight. An incident involving Eric Jones. Of course, that incident becomes a little bit harder. He was going to start at the back anyway, but they had too many crew members over the wall. Let's get a couple more updates from the back straightaway. Heather DeBow.
17: And you mentioned that contact that Chris Buescher had leaving his pit box with A.J. Allmendinger. I heard Chris come over the radio to tell his team, hey, guys, I'm sorry about that. I was more worried about what the 47 was doing in front of me that I didn't even see the 16. So Chris Buescher took the blame on that contact there, Andrew Kerlin.
22: Yeah, the team's looking at the replay right now for one of the first times. He's got a little bit of left rear damage. They're not planning on coming back down on pit road for A.J. Allmendinger, who was also involved in that incident, Wendy.
23: On this end of pit road, Ross Chastain opted to stay out, but I will update you guys. He has no camera view. You know, our rear view cameras are digital, so he can't see out the back of his car, so he's going to rely heavily on his spotter for this. This is very tight quarters here at Bristol Motor Speedway, so expect to see a little bit of maybe confusion and communication. We're going to wait to see with Ross Chastain. Brett McMillan.
14: All right, we'll check back in with Brett here shortly. Thank you very much, Wendy, Andrew, and Heather. Boy, that is tough with no rear-view camera here at Bristol, Nick.
2: That's old school. What are you talking about? Deal with it. So rely on your spotter. Meanwhile, green flag is back in the air. We're racing once again, and Pat Patterson, it's a great jump for Joey Logano.
3: Yeah, he gets right in the gas, and he gets right out in front. However, he's going to be pursued heavily now by Kyle Larson into turn three.
14: 23 laps to go here in stage number one. Logano leads Larson. Then it's Austin Cindric. And with no rear view camera, he doesn't need one. He's moving forward. It's Ross Chastain.
3: Yeah, Larson once again going to challenge for the lead off of turn number two. Gets right to the bumper of Logano.

0: Looked like he got a little sideways off of turn number two, gathered it back in, picked up the throttle, and he'll charge right back to the back bumper of Joey Logano back into one.
1: Logano now by about two car lengths up to the top side of the racetrack, off of turn number two, down the back stretch, still about a car length and a half in front of the five.
2: 19 to go in stage number one. Logano runs a high groove, but he chops it off in turn number four. He stays in front of Kyle Larson and starts to pull away.
1: Down into the corner they go one more time. Larson now, bottom of the racetrack, coming off of turn number two. He's about four car lengths back. Then you've got Ross Chastain. Good battle heating up with Denny Hamlin. Three.
0: Yeah, Austin Cindric has gone to the outside trying to take that fourth spot away from Denny Hamlin. They'll stay side by side at the start finish line.
1: Hamlin at the very bottom of the racetrack, a white and red car tonight, and up to the stairs once again. It is Austin Cindric side by side into turn three.
2: Stage points very valuable. Kyle Larson wants to get 10 of them in this stage. He chases Joey Logano. Denny Hamlin wants to minimize the hit on his points lead.
1: Yeah, Austin Cindric wants some of those stage points as well. Off the corner they go. Denny Hamlin with the better of Cindric now. Hosovar stalking the two car into three.
0: Hosovar will go to the top side of the racetrack right there behind Austin Cindric. Chases him off of turn number four. Looks like Hosovar is going to take a peek to the inside in one.
1: Bottom of the racetrack for the 77 of Hosovar. They're going to be side by side. That's Cindric right beside him into turn three. Behind him, though, Ty Gibbs is on the move, guys.
2: Ty Gibbs with that Kyle Busch tribute M&M's paint scheme drives to the outside of Ryan Blaney as they head back to one.
1: Ty Gibbs goes to the top side of the racetrack. Blaney down at the bottom of the racetrack. Here comes Gibbs off the corner trying to fight for that spot into turn three.
0: That is the battle for seventh. Let's take a peek at the battle for third because Denny Hamlin has clawed to the inside of Ross Chastain at the start-finish line.
1: Hamlin, bottom of the racetrack, entering into turn one midway through side by side with Chastain. Chastain fights back. Right out next to the wall into turn three.
2: 13 laps to go here in stage number one of the Bass Pro Shops night race. Denny Hamlin sticks to the inside of Ross Chastain. Advantage Chastain at the stripe.
1: Chastain makes that car roll up at the top side of the racetrack really nice. He's able to rock it off the corner. This time, though, Hamlin gets the better of it.
0: That's a really nice pass by the points leader, Denny Hamlin, after he completed it. Slid right up in front of Ross Chastain. Chastain's going to try to fight back into one.
1: Chastain top side of the racetrack. Denny Hamlin at the bottom. Right behind him. Once again, Gibbs locked in a battle with Hosovar for that position.
2: 11 laps to go. Next time by Ty Gibbs trying to take away the sixth spot from Carson Hosovar. This time he goes to the bottom. Hosovar gets the advantage. Now Ty Gibbs gets in front of him.
1: Gibbs thinks about moving up the racetrack. Nowhere to go. He's forced to stay at the bottom of the racetrack. That's going to put him side by side with Cindric into three.
0: No change up front. Kyle Larson had pulled to within a couple car lengths of Joey Logano, and then he just had a big moment in turns one and two, and Pat lost a ton of ground.
1: Yeah, he certainly did, and right now he's working up on some lap traffic now off of the corner talking about Logano. Meanwhile, Gibbs gets around Cindric into three.
2: As we watch that battle now, as Gibbs got around Cindric, Ryan Blaney's trying to be on the move now. He is drawn to the inside of his teammate as they head back to one. Carson Hosovar in this fight as well.
1: Hosovar up at the top side of the racetrack now. They work off of the corner. Austin Cindric right in front side by side with Blaney into the corner.
0: Ryan Blaney is the highest running driver that took tires on the caution at lap 97. He's putting them to good use. Just got around Austin Cindric, moved Blaney up to six.
1: Now we're watching Hosovar, middle of one and two. He's trying to take that spot away from Austin Cindric, who desperately needs to get some points here tonight. Into the corner, into turn three they go.
2: Seven laps to go in stage number one. Blaney in the high groove. Behind him, Cindric in the high groove as he has Hosovar on the inside.
1: Behind him, William Byron is right there riding alongside as they come off of the corner, the number of one car. Now they get into the corner one more time.
0: Six to go here in stage number one. It's Logano, Larson, Hamlin, Chastain, Gibbs the top five. Ryan Blaney runs in six. Then it's Austin Cindric, Carson Hosovar, Brad Keselowski, and William Byron in the top 10. Joey Logano's advantage, Pat, is about four car lengths over Larson, but Denny Hamlin is catching them both.
1: Denny Hamlin now about eight car lengths off of Larson as they enter turns one and two. He'll tighten that up a little bit more down the backstretch into turn three.
2: Biggest battle in the top five right now is for fifth. Ross Chastain has it. Ty Gibbs wants it. Ryan Blaney wants to come play as well. Gibbs on the inside of Chastain back to one.
1: Gibbs really makes that car look strong at the very bottom of the racetrack, and that's where he's at off of turn number two. Chastain fights back on the outside.
0: Boy, that M&M's car just looks good under the lights here at Bristol as Ty Gibbs is digging on the bottom. Slight advantage over Ross Chastain at corner exit, but Chastain comes storming back on the outside.
1: Side by side now. They work the middle of turns one and two off of the corner. Gibbs, bottom of the racetrack. Chastain's right there. Ryan Blaney also.
2: Two laps to go here in stage number one. They're going to remain door-to-door. Ross Chastain topside with momentum over Gibbs.
1: Once again, Chastain to the top side of the racetrack in one and two. They stay side-by-side. No problem for

0: Logano, the leader, into three.
1: Here comes Joey Logano, wrapping the bottom of the racetrack. He'll take one more trip around Bristol Motor Speedway, looking to pick up the stage win.
0: Joey Logano's been able to go anywhere he wanted to go, this time not challenged much by lap cars. Here comes Joey Logano, midway down the backstretch into turn three.
1: He'll come off of turn number four and see the green and white checkered flag. Joey Logano wins stage number one of the Bass Pro Shops night race. He'll be followed by Kyle Larson, Denny Hamlin in third. The battle between Ross Chastain and Ty Gibbs. Chastain gets the fourth spot. Gibbs is in fifth. Ryan Blaney comes home sixth. Seventh was Austin Cindric. Eighth, Carson Hocevar. Brad Keselowski raced his way up to ninth. Bubba Wallace, the final car to get a championship point here at the end of Patriot Mobile stage number one. Go to patriotmobile.com/Dylan10 and use the code Dylan10 for a free month of service.
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1: Thunder Valley, Joey Logano leads 84 laps in stage number one, picks up 10 valuable championship points. Kyle Larson finishes second in stage number one. Denny Hamlin was third, Ross Chastain fourth, Ty Gibbs fifth. Tell you what, Brad, that Pennzoil car used a little strategy to get it out front by staying out early on, but he looks very good out front for Joey Logano.
10: We've had two cautions, one for a competition caution at lap number 40. Tonight is the first time they've seen the track all weekend long. The second, a spin from Erik Jones right around lap number 94. Joey Logano, Austin Cindric, the only two who have not come down pit road tonight. Now, this could bring in some interesting strategy. Larson, Hamlin, Chastain, Ty Gibbs, they all pitted on lap number 44. Drivers like Ryan Blaney, Bubba Wallace, William Byron, Chris Buescher, Alex Bowman, they actually pitted on lap number 97. Do we have some people stay out? Do they take advantage? We're about to find out because pit road is going to be open for our stage one caution break. And we know it's going to be busy for some drivers, Nick. The question is all.
1: Yep. Well, here comes the pace car. Rounds turns one and two. Joey Logano is going to lead the field to pit lane, and they'll come to the attention of Heather DeBoe.
11: And Ty Gibbs told his team the car is good. He's just getting a touch tight. They're going to do four Goodyear tires, and Sunoco Fuel also in the 77 of Carson Hocevar, snug on the bottom and snapping on exit on the top. He was not good on that refire. They're doing four Goodyear tires and Sunoco Fuel. Andrew Kurland.
1: All right, let's check in as the field works their way to the front straightaway with Wendy Venturini.
12: Ross Chastain is in for four tires and fuel. They're going to make an air pressure adjustment on that right rear tire. He was so loose, according to Ross Chastain. Keep in mind, we reported he has no rear camera view. A quick stop for the one team, Brett McMillan.
13: And Kyle Larson said the car was a little bit slick during that last run. They're going to give him an air pressure adjustment. Four fresh tires, Sunoco fuel. He pulls out, 9.3 second stop, and he may be first off.
1: Ryan Blaney, Bubba Wallace, William Byron, Chris Buescher, Alex Bowman, Christopher Bell, Josh Berry, a handful of cars that stayed out. 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
11: And Tyler Reddick has had a rough race so far. His car has just been terrible. In fact, the previous time that they stopped, he told his team it made it worse. So this time they came in and made a big adjustment. He said he just couldn't trust it and had a lot of big moments. He's currently a lap down, so hoping that big adjustment will help him out here. Wendy Venturini.
12: We have cars on different strategies early on here at Bristol Motor Speedway. The last guy that stayed out on my end of pit road was William Byron, currently in the third position. He just said it's really hard to pass. So this time they changed their strategy. They were free early on. They came down pit road the last time at lap 95, and they made a chassis adjustment. So we'll see if these adjustments pay off for William Byron now that he is in front of the traffic. Brett McMillan.
13: Denny Hamlin said he is really good on the bottom of the track, still a little bit tight on the top. Austin Cindric said he's battling a free condition on the entry into the corners. He just got four new tires, and some air pressure adjustments.
1: Top 14 cars have stayed out during the stage one break. The field has already gone through the freeway insurance choose. Ryan Blaney is going to be your control car, and William Byron is going to join him on the bottom as Bubba Wallace opted to restart behind Ryan Blaney. They'll head through the Echo Park Automotive restart zone. Green flag is out here in Cheddar Scratch Kitchen, stage number two. Blaney leads him into one.
0: Blaney with about a car length and a half now off of turn number two. 2. The challenge there, along for the second spot. Bubba Wallace is there, William Byron.
16: Reminder, Brian Blaney started 29th, but he is at the point at the front of the field, rocketing off of turn 4. Bubba Wallace has moved into second. Chris Buescher is third.
0: Top 4 single file now. You got to go back to that 5th spot to find the battle going down the backstretch. Christopher Bell is there with Alex Bowman.
1: I want to point out, even though Ryan Blaney last pitted on lap number 97, he can make it all the way to the end of stage 2 on Sunoco Fuel. He's back in 1.
0: Down at the bottom of the racetrack, Blaney pulling away now from Bubba Wallace midway down the backstretch. Chris Buescher is there with William Byron.
16: First 6 cars go single file. It's Blaney, Wallace, Buescher, Byron, Bell, and Bowman. That's a lot of B's. Chase Briscoe is to the outside of Josh Berry into turn number 1.
0: Josh Berry now gets in front of Briscoe. Briscoe drops to the bottom of the racetrack. Side-by-side battle behind them. Noah Gregson's in it with Austin Dillon.
1: Noah Gregson trying to move his way forward. Just in front of them, Josh Berry and Alex Bowman still continue to lock horns. Alex Bowman on the outside. He'll dive in front of him in 1.
0: Josh Berry will take the 21 upstairs now. Works down to the bottom of the racetrack, trying to make it around Bowman into the corner. They stay side by side into 3.
16: Good charge on the top side of the racetrack for Josh Berry. Try to get that momentum to carry him around Alex Bowman. He'll get it done. Move Josh Berry to 6.
0: Josh Berry goes to 6th spot. Bowman drops back to position there. Then that's where you find Chase Briscoe trying to get into that fight.
1: Want to document spring winner Christopher Bell moved up into 4th. Now let's go a little behind him. We actually have Noah Gregson. He just drove around the outside of Austin Dillon.
0: Noah Gregson, top side of the racetrack, now gets back in the gas hard down the backstretch. They stay side by side. Todd Gilliland right alongside.
16: This is just inside the top 10. Noah Gregson trying to grab that 9th spot. He'll do it around Austin Dillon. Now he'll go to work on Alex Bowman.
0: Gregson got a pretty good car here as he works off of the turn 2 corner down the backstretch, trying to take that spot away from Dillon as he made it into the corner.
1: All of these cars last pitted on lap number 97, and they are still racing hard as they go back to 1.
0: Into turn number 1 and off of the corner. We've got a side-by-side battle. Once again, Noah Gregson working on Alex Bowman into turn number 3.
16: Gregson's car looks really good at the top side of the racetrack. He'll stay up there going side-by-side with Alex Bowman at the start-finish line. Give that spot to Noah Gregson. He's moved up to 8th.
0: Right up in front of them, too. It's still a good battle between Josh Berry and William Byron as they get into turn number 3.
1: Pat, I like that. Josh Berry once again working his way up through the field, broke that top 10 finishing streak at St. Louis. He wants to try and get it back here as they go to 1.
0: Takes the Wood Brothers Ford right down to the bottom of the racetrack now, working off of turn number 2. They're side by side headed for 3.
16: It's amazing how quickly things change. About 45 minutes ago, Josh Berry was getting the free pass at the competition caution. Now he's trying to get around William Byron for 5th.
0: 21 car down at the bottom. That's Josh Berry. Top side is Willie B. They stay locked together once again into 3. By the way, as we watch the leader working down the front stretch here, Ryan Blaney, and it's Bubba Wallace starting to close in on that just a little bit more. Here's the leader off of turn number 3, or into turn 3.
1: And that's a great point, Pat. Ryan Blaney has driven away with the lead, but he is not driven away with Bubba Wallace. It's now a 2-car battle separated by about 6 car lengths.
0: Bubba Wallace tries to bear down a little bit further now off of turn number 2. He'll get within about 7 car lengths of the leader into turn 3.
16: Both of those cars hug the bottom of the racetrack through turns 3 and 4. It's the Wabash Ford for Ryan Blaney. The advantage stays at about 6 car lengths.
0: Down into the corner they go. 6 car lengths, we'll call it. It's a long way back to Chris Buescher, further back to Christopher Bell. William Byron still trying to battle with Josh Berry. You got to go all the way back to watch Joey Logano starting to make a move into turn number 3.
1: 99 laps to go here in stage number 2. Joey Logano has found his way back up into the top 10 after getting around Todd Gilliland. He'll now set his sights on Alex Bowman.
0: Logano's car's been so good tonight, working off of turn number 2. He'll get around Bowman, or get to him, I should say, side by side into turn 3.
16: Back into turn 3, Joey Logano hugs that grip strip where that PJ1 is. It launches him up off the corner, but here comes Bowman fighting back to the outside.
0: Bowman to the top side of the racetrack, right out next to the wall off of turn number 2. Logano trying to take that position away, but the 48 fighting back in 3.
1: Stage 1 winner on the freshest tires, the only one of those who pitted at the end of stage 1 in the top 10. Joey Logano now has worked his way to 9.
0: Logano now goes up to the top side of the racetrack and takes the whole line away from William Byron as they work their way down into, or make that Alex Bowman into 3.
16: So stage 1 winner Joey Logano is on the move as he has moved his way into the 9th position. 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Brad, Ryan Blaney looking good out front right now.
1: Ryan Blaney looking great. He has now led 25 laps of the Bass Pro Shops night race. Bubba Wallace continuing to chase him down. Running in third is Chris Buescher. Christopher Bell runs in fourth. Josh Berry fifth. Sixth is William Byron. Chase Briscoe seventh. Eighth, Noah Gregson. Joey Logano, stage one winner in ninth. Alex Bowman in tenth.
16: Todd Gilliland had a sixth place finish here in the spring. He's looking strong tonight, running in the 11th position. Kyle Larson is 12th. Austin Dillon is 13th. Ty Gibbs runs in the 14th position. Championship leader Denny Hamlin is 15th. Chase Elliott is 16th. Austin Cindric runs in the 17th position. Michael McDowell is 18th. Carson Hocevar just moved up to spot. He passed Brad Keselowski. Always fun to watch those two. Harsh Hocevar runs 19th. Keselowski in 20th.
1: Ross Chastain, 21st. 22nd, A.J. Allmendinger. Ryan Preece is 23rd. Riley Herbst, 24th. Shane Van Gisbergen, 25th. 26th is Zane Smith. Ricky Stenhouse Jr. is 27th. Daniel Suarez is 28th. 29th, Austin Hill. Connor Zillich runs 30th.
16: Cole Custer is 31st. John Hunter Nemechek is the final car on the lead lap. He is 32nd. Chase driver Tyler Reddick came in tonight in the fifth position in points. Right now, he runs a lap down in 33rd. Josh Balicki is three laps down in 34th. Cody Ware is four laps down in 35th. And it's Eric Jones who had a spin on the front stretch. He's nine laps down in 36th. Ty Dillon off the racetrack. He is 87 laps down in 37th.
1: We now have 90 laps to go here in Cheddar Scratch Kitchen stage number two. Joey Logano, stage one winner, tries to continue his assault to the front. He is racing hard now with Noah Gregson, and we've got a couple of Ford cars there coming down the back straightaway. Noah Gregson runs in eighth. Joey Logano runs in ninth behind them. Kyle Larson has also worked his way, or is trying to work his way up into the top 10, however, as he's trying to catch teammate Alex Bowman.
0: Watching that race and also watching the leader right now, Ryan Blaney, who's trying to cut through a lot of traffic. Blaney trying to put Cole Custer a lap down now, working through a whole lot of lap traffic in one and two. Up ahead of him now, John Hunter Nemechek. This is where Bubba Wallace is starting to catch the leader.
16: He certainly has, Pat. Bubba Wallace going to go to the top side of the racetrack as Ryan Blaney has a mess of cars in front of him. Bubba Wallace closes it within a car length.
0: Blaney's got to work the bottom of the racetrack. Bubba Wallace goes up to the top side. He could challenge for the lead if Blaney gets stalled out here anywhere, gets right to the bumper. Now Blaney, or Bubba Wallace, to the top side of the racetrack.
1: Up in front of Ryan Blaney, John Hunter Nemechek has taken the bottom groove, and it became side-by-side with John Hunter and Connor Zillich.
0: Now the leader will go up to the top side off of turn number two. That's going to give Bubba Wallace another chance to catch up. Gets a little loose off the corner, but he gets around Cole Custer.
16: These are the tense moments that you worry about. Both of these drivers in the chase. Ryan Blaney gets to the outside of John Hunter Nemechek as he pulls away from Bubba Wallace.
0: Nobody has to get out of the way. You got to drive and race your way around him, and that's what Ryan Blaney's doing right now. John Hunter Nemechek on the bottom and the Blaney on the top side in three and four.
1: They are not making it easy for Ryan Blaney, nor should they. He is side by side with John Hunter. He'll duck to his inside now and go after Zillich.
0: Zillich is top side of the racetrack. Blaney gets a good run off of the bottom. He'll be side by side with Zillich. Bubba Wallace, meanwhile, got stalled out just a little bit off of turn three.
16: Now it's Bubba's opportunity to get around the lap car of John Hunter Nemechek. He'll pull to the outside and get that done. Next in front of him is Connor Zillich.
0: Blaney now works off of the corner as he makes an easy work of Zillich. He'll go up now and start working on Austin Hill in the 33.
1: As the two leaders, Blaney and Bubba Wallace, carve their way through traffic, Chris Buescher in third is not catching them, Pat.
0: No, Chris Buescher is just basically trying to go in their wake, so to speak, as they work their way through this lap traffic. Leaders back in three.
16: I think Chris Buescher might actually is being tracked down by Christopher Bell and Josh Berry. They're evenly separated. That is third, fourth, and fifth, Pat, as they all dive into turn one.
0: Here's the leader off of turn two now. He's put Austin Hill down a lap. Bubba Wallace is working on that, is lurking there, and it's a long way back to Buescher.
1: Ryan Blaney, it's working out for him in lap traffic. He continues to lead. We'll go back a little further. It's Josh Berry and Christopher Bell. Christopher Bell in front of Berry in the top five.
0: Yeah, they go up right up next to the wall here. Josh Berry trying to work on the 20 car midway down the backstretch.
16: Both of those cars have been running the top groove of the racetrack for the last several laps, and they're both starting to run down Chris Buescher. But here comes Josh Berry. Took a peek, Pat, out of turn number four.
0: Josh Berry goes right in the tire tracks of the number 20 off of turn number two now. will stick right there. Buescher being under attack by the 20 car. Buescher goes up high in turn three.
1: And Bell is on the bottom of the racetrack as he tries to get around him. Buescher stuck behind the lap car right now. That is the number 41 of Cole Custer.
0: Here comes Barry on the bottom of the racetrack. He's trying to take that spot away from Christopher Bell. They stay side by side.
16: Throw a blanket over the cars running third, fourth, and fifth. Chris Buescher has the spot, moves down in front of Josh Berry, who just picked off Christopher Bell.
0: Yeah, Buescher had to go down and put the bumper to the 41 to move him out of the way so he doesn't get caught or trapped here behind Josh Berry. Josh Berry now side by side in turn three with him.
1: Once again, Josh Berry on the move thinks about taking it three wide between Custer and Buescher, thinks better of it. Now he'll look to the inside of Buescher.
0: This is great door-to-door racing for position out here. Once again, here's Berry trying to make work of John Hunter Nemechek, who's basically holding up the bottom of the racetrack.
16: Josh Berry's car very active, moving top side, bottom side, getting around some of the lap traffic. He's moved to fourth, and Pat, he is right on the back bumper, Chris Buescher.
0: Yeah, Buescher goes up to the top side of the racetrack. That kind of sorts itself out. Not as much traffic to deal with now as they head to three.
1: And they have left Christopher Bell behind. He got stuck behind lap traffic, so let's pick up once again this battle for third. Chris Buescher has it. Josh Berry wants it.
0: Josh Berry in a black and red number 21 tonight, right up in the middle of the racetrack. Buescher in a bright blue car with red numbers tonight as they work into three.
16: No change up front. Ryan Blaney still leads. His advantage over Bubba Wallace is about a full second, but we're watching a tremendous battle for third as Chris Buescher tries to hang on with Josh Berry putting the pressure on.
0: Berry shows him the nose off of turn number two. Down the back stretch they go. Now he'll get side by side. Barry with the bottom of the racetrack.
1: Want to document Tyler Reddick has gone another lap down. He is now minus two to the leader. Let's follow this fight for third back in one.
0: Josh Barry, bottom of the racetrack, midway through one and two. Buescher to the top side. Barry takes the spot away now into turn number three.
16: That was a great launch off of turn number two for Josh Barry. Now he'll move to the inside to try to pick off the lap car of Connor Zilich. He'll do it into turn number one and try to chase away from Buescher and the 20 car of Bell.
0: Barry, once again off the corner, gets a little bit squirrely, and that's going to bring Buescher right back to his bumper again into turn three.
1: That might bring Christopher Bell back into this fight. Josh Berry now clears Connor Zilich. Chris Buescher tries to do the same thing with the lap car.
0: Buescher, bottom of the racetrack now. Berry to the top side. We're talking about them off of turn number two. And certainly Christopher Bell just watching on here about three car lengths behind.
16: A pair of Fords and a Toyota putting on a show here at Bristol Motor Speedway. Barry opens up a gap on Buescher. Buescher's advantage over Bell stays in a car length.
0: Josh Berry now off of turn two has distanced himself by about six car lengths as he goes to work on Austin Hill.
1: And now Chris Buescher trying to once again Chris Buescher trying to once again stay ahead of Christopher Bell, I should say, Nick. And Bell, he sort of lost a little bit of ground there for a second, but it seems like he's got the wheels underneath him again.
16: I'll tell you what, big takeaway, though, is just how wide the racetrack is right now and how you've got plenty of options. Christopher Bell's using the bottom, and he just got a great run off of turns three and four. Brad, he's going to nose ahead of Chris Buescher, but you don't get to enjoy it for very long because you look out the windshield and you see lap cars going three wide. It is a very uneasy moment as Bell and Buescher continue to slug it out for fourth.
1: All of this happening with 65 laps to go now in Cheddar Scratch Kitchen stage number two. Ryan Blaney leads. Bubba Wallace in second, Josh Berry in third, Christopher Bell and Chris Buescher round out the top five.
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16: 64 laps complete here in stage number two, 61 to go, 311 left in this race. Still a lot of racing from Bristol Motor Speedway. 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
16: You can call it the world's fastest half mile. You can call it Thunder Valley. You can call it the last great Coliseum. We're seeing a tremendous race. Ryan Blaney's lead over Bubba Wallace right now, 1.8 seconds. Let's get some updates from our Napa Auto Parts pit reporters. First, we'll check in with Wendy Venturini.
12: Let's talk about Josh Berry, currently running in the third position. His best finish here at Bristol was 12th in his five Bristol starts. Right now, he can use a little grip, but he feels really good. The other interesting quote that Josh Berry gave on the radio, he said the car gets up top better than any car we've ever brought here at Bristol before. So I thought that was some pretty good feedback, because we know riding the top lane will get you around quickly here at Bristol. Andrew.
25: Well, they just said 3-1 on Blaney's radio as he continues to navigate lap traffic, but that last time by, he was just trying to get a little bit more rear security. They said you're really good on the bottom group of the racetrack in clean air. Blaney is obviously amongst the chase battle here. They kept him informed that Tyler Reddick is running two laps down. Blaney trying to win this stage, which would be huge for 10 points, Brett McMillan.
13: Denny Hamlin said that right now his car is a little bit too loose. Chase Elliott said that he really wished he had a little more confidence in the way his rear end feels in his car right now. He said, especially with the low air pressures, when they first fire off, he just doesn't have a lot of confidence in the way the car feels. Heather DeBow.
11: And for Ty Gibbs, running in that seventh position here on this long green flag run, he's been pretty quiet on the radio, but I've been listening to his spotter, Tony Hirschman, coach him, and so far he's saying, you're doing absolutely excellent. Just keep staying smooth and steady. Those times are looking great. The only reminder he did give him was don't overshoot your entry into three.
16: Thank you very much to our Napa Auto Parts pit reporters. Ryan Blaney is running a blistering pace, Nick Yeoman. We now have 20 cars on the lead lap, and he is not discriminating. It doesn't matter if you're a chase driver or not. Ryan Blaney is out to put you a lap down.
26: His car is hooked up. It is fast. And perhaps more importantly, Brad, he's taking chances. We saw about 5-10 laps ago coming out of turn number four. He put it three wide around Chase Elliott, Riley Herbst, the seven machine of Daniel Suarez, and Ryan Blaney blew right past all of them. So that car, that looks absolutely tremendous. And we touched on how Bubba Wallace was able to hang with him for the majority of the first handful of laps to start this stage. That is no longer the case. Now, Blaney's lead is 2.1 seconds. That Wabash Ford is lightning quick here tonight.
16: In the last few laps, Ryan Blaney has put Chase Elliott a lap down, Daniel Suarez a lap down. Brad Keselowski would be the next one up in the lineup. Right now, Daniel Suarez is in the free pass position. And Chase Elliott's got a lot of distance between him and Daniel Suarez. He is not going to be able to catch him. In fact, Suarez is pulling away from Elliott. It is a tough night for that number nine.
26: Meanwhile, we're watching Bubba Wallace try to slug his way through a lot of lap traffic. While he does that, Josh Berry has started to track him down. That is the battle for second. They're both using the bottom of the racetrack. Bubba Wallace by a car length over Josh Berry. Pat, we may have a battle brewing for the second position.
0: I've been watching this, Nick, for the last 10 laps, and yes, Josh Berry just keeps catching Bubba Wallace. Right now, he's going to have to deal with the lap traffic in front of him, but Bubba Wallace has got a mirror full of that 21 car in a minute.
16: Josh Berry's got Bubba's teammate Tyler Reddick holding him off, but Tyler Reddick's got his own problems. He's two lap down. The battle goes back to one.
0: Yeah, Josh Berry goes to the top side of the racetrack. Bubba's down at the bottom. Berry's about six car lengths behind Bubba Wallace right now. into three.
26: Josh Berry puts it right up against the outside wall, trying to put Tyler Reddick a lap down. Reddick's had a miserable night. He is two down. Berry chases after Bubba Wallace into turn one.
0: Bubba got held up bad by SVG right there off of the corner. Now all of a sudden he's got problems. Excuse me, that was Chase Elliott. He was actually beside as they work off of four.
1: Bubba Wallace has now been able to clear this group. Josh Berry's got three lap cars in front of him. Bubba's going to try and drive away.
0: Bubba stays up to the top side of the racetrack. Berry down at the bottom. He'll try to make the pass on Riley Herbst into the corner. Chase Elliott up on the top side of the racetrack.
26: And, Brad, this is a great illustration of how you've got the ebbs and flows of getting through lap traffic, because it seemed like it was panic time for Bubba Wallace as Josh Berry tracked him down. And all of a sudden, Bubba carves his way through lap traffic, and Josh Berry starts to struggle. So, boy, these leaders up front, they've got fast race cars, but it is a tough task to try to fight through all this lap traffic.
1: Don't look down. Joey Logano's raced his way up into the top five as they go into turn number two. He's trying to get around Christopher Bell for four.
0: Here comes Logano now midway down the backstretch. He'll make the pass on Bell. One into the corner. Ty Gibbs is right there as well at the bottom of the racetrack, pacing with Logano.
26: Wow, Ty Gibbs trying to go two for one. He gets by Christopher Bell. Now he moves to the top side, Pat, hunting Joey Logano.
0: Half a car length off Logano as they exit turn two, down to into turn number three. Gibbs goes to the bottom of the racetrack. Logano up high, and he may get slowed for lap traffic.
1: Joey Logano does get slowed by Riley Herbst, remains door-to-door with Ty Gibbs in one.
0: Gibbs has got the M&M machine working hard at the bottom of the racetrack. He'll take that spot away from the 22 of Logano into three.
26: That Kyle Busch tribute car is looking fast. He's got three cars in front of him as Eric Jones, who's been struggling all night. That's going to give Logano a chance to fight back.
0: Yeah, Gibbs has got nowhere to go. He literally is stuck behind a whole handful of cars. Logano is stuck there as well as they fight the lap traffic of Chase Elliott right in front.
1: Ty Gibbs on the bottom all by himself. Joey Logano once again stuck behind Chase Elliott. Logano now drives to the inside, tries to catch Gibbs once again.
0: Yeah, Gibbs bottom of the racetrack. Logano right in his tire tracks as they come up off the corner. Christopher Bell is there as well.
26: Really good action here at Bristol Motor Speedway. 33 laps to go in stage two, brought to you by Cheddar's Scratch Kitchen. Ryan Blaney's lead is 2.4 seconds over Bubba Wallace. Wallace is fending off a challenge from Josh Berry in third. And then it's this three-car battle that we have documented between Ty Gibbs, Joey Logano, and Christopher Bell. They're rocketing their way through turns three and four. And finally, Pat, a little breathing room for young Ty Gibbs.
0: Yeah, Gibbs has got a little bit of breathing room. Logano is stuck back there behind Riley Herbst, and he can't fight at the moment. And he's got the number 20 car of Christopher Bell trying to catch him.
1: Ty Gibbs has a car that can go almost anywhere. He got stuck behind Zane Smith in that last corner, but Logano, he just cannot get away Riley Herbst.
0: No, he can't. He just now will begin to get by him down the backstretch. Logano, bottom of the racetrack. And he runs the 35 up the racetrack. But you're right, Brad, can't get away from him.
26: Let's get an update on second place running Bubba Wallace from our Napa pit reporter, Brett McMillan.
13: Well, you guys talked about the challenge of getting through traffic right now. But one additional challenge Bubba Wallace is having is that right now he says his car is feeling tight.
1: And I'll tell you what, it's feeling tight because he's stuck right behind his teammate, Tyler Reddick. Somehow, Reddick, who's running two laps down, has found a little bit of speed. In fact, he's started to pull away from Bubba Wallace. And the strange thing is, Nick, he hasn't come down pit road. His car is just either not falling off or getting better as the run goes on.
26: And that gap between the second place running car of Bubba Wallace and Josh Berry, Pat, it's about as tight as it can be off of turn two.
0: Boy, it absolutely is. They come off the corner there and once again trying to fight their way down into turn number three.
1: We've got 27 laps to go in Cheddar's stage number two, the battle for second. Josh Berry now right on the back bumper of Bubba Wallace.
0: In the middle of the racetrack off of turn two, they're only separated by a half a car length now down the backstretch. Bubba Wallace using the top side of the racetrack in three.
26: Josh Berry will follow him up there, now move down to the middle of the racetrack, might have even hooked the bottom. Berry's car can move around. He's right in the tire tracks of Bubba Wallace.
0: And right behind them, Ty Gibbs is about to take advantage of both of them as they come off the second corner into turn number three. Gibbs at the bottom of the racetrack, trying to make a move on Berry. Bubba Wallace just ahead.
1: Ty Gibbs has a very fast race car here tonight. He is now drawn to the inside of Josh Berry. This is not a battle for second. It's a battle for third between Berry and Gibbs.
0: Ty Gibbs is going to get slowed by the 42 of John Hunter Nemechek. That's going to give a chance Bubba Wallace to get away a little bit.
26: He'll see how patient Ty Gibbs is with Nemechek. He'll crack the throttle. Boy, Josh Berry just ran into the back of Nemechek as Nemechek, Pat, can't get out of the way.
0: No, he can't. Can't figure out which way to go. know Josh Berry gave him a shot down there. That's going to give Gibbs an opportunity to get in front now and go after Bubba.
1: Ty Gibbs had a huge moment off of turn number two, and he went right back after it. He's on the back bumper of Bubba.
0: Here comes Gibbs now, bottom of the racetrack off of turn number two, fighting Bubba Wallace for position. They stay side by side into turn three.
26: Nose to head, Ty Gibbs did out of turn number two. He'll rock it on the bottom and take that second position. Meanwhile, Joey Logano has entered the conversation. Pat, he's trying to track down Josh Berry.
0: Yeah, those guys got slowed up a moment ago. That's giving Joey Logano a chance to come back and fight for that spot with the 21 car. They're nose to tail into three.
1: 21 laps to go here in stage number two. Ryan Blaney leads Ty Gibbs, Bubba Wallace, Josh Berry, Joey Logano, your top five. Let's pause 10 seconds for station identification. 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
26: Back at Bristol Motor Speedway, top two, Ryan Blaney, Ty Gibbs. They finished, Brad, in the spring race in reverse order, so maybe this isn't much of a surprise, but we are watching a phenomenal battle for the third spot as Bubba Wallace has his hands full. Josh Berry gets a nice run off of turn number two. He'll slide up in front of him as Joey Logano is right there in the tire tracks.
1: Joey Logano now dives to the inside of Bubba Wallace. Move Josh Berry up to the third spot. Now move Joey Logano to fourth. Kick Bubba Wallace back to fifth.
0: Bubba Wallace trying to fight back on the top side in between one and two. Can't do anything with it. Logano's going to go after Berry now midway down the backstretch.
26: Bubba's car looked really good at the start of the stage, starting to fade a little bit. Here comes Christopher Bell. He'll charge to the inside. He'll take that spot at the start-finish line as Bubba tries to hang it wide on the outside.
0: Christopher Bell, bottom of the racetrack. Bubba up on the top side, and just a slew of cars down the backstretch now to try to navigate into three.
1: They are fighting for stage points. We have 16 to go here in stage number two. Joey Logano now has cleared Josh Berry, and we've got Bubba Wallace, who's been cleared by Christopher Bell.
0: Down at the bottom of the racetrack, Logano now in a hard fight, trying to work his way around Cody Ware as he gets down into turn number three.
26: And again, I should remind our listeners, we're talking about these drivers running third, fourth, fifth, and sixth. There are a lot of lap traffic around all of these drivers as they move left and right, but it is Joey Logano finally finding a little bit of separation. He got around Cody Ware. Josh Berry is trying to do that as well. Christopher Bell follows him to the bottom of the racetrack. He runs in fifth, and Brad, Bubba Wallace hanging on right now in the sixth spot.
1: Ryan Blaney is just punishing the field. He has lapped up to the 15th place car of Ryan Preece. In fact, Ryan Blaney goes into turn number three. Ryan Preece comes off of turn number four. 13 laps to go here in stage number two.
0: Yeah, Blaney just keeps working that machine. Top side of the racetrack now. He exits turn number two. It's a long way back to get back to that battle for the second spot. Or actually, Ty Gibbs right there in the turn three.
26: Yeah, Ty Gibbs is hanging about 2.3 seconds behind. He seems to be the only car right now, Pat, that can keep moderately close pace with Ryan Blaney.
0: Well, and Gibbs is starting to really pick the lap traffic off as well. It's a little less congested at this point after as he goes after Brad Keselowski down in turn three.
1: And Ty Gibbs is on the bottom. Brad Keselowski is on the high side. We move back just a little bit. Joey Logano continues to work his way forward. He's running in third. Josh Berry in fourth. Christopher Bell trying to catch Berry as they go to one.
0: Down at the bottom of the racetrack, that's where you find the 21 and the 20 at Josh Berry and Christopher Bell. They work their way down the backstretch into three.
26: Here comes Christopher Bell, bottom of the racetrack, trying to track down Josh Berry again. We'll keep you updated. That is the battle for the fourth position. Let's get an update from our Napa pit reporter, Heather DeBow.
11: And you guys mentioned Ty Gibbs had a little bit of a moment laps ago, and they told him on the radio they noticed his tires are starting to give, and he agreed with them. So Tony Hirschman, once again, telling him to stay disciplined and wrap the bottom of the racetrack.
1: Ty Gibbs last pitted on lap 131. Ryan Blaney last pitted on lap 97. And Blaney is faster. Now a three-second advantage as we've got nine to go in stage two.
26: That is the most amazing part, Brad. Yeah, we've documented the charge for Ty Gibbs and Joey Logano on the much fresher tires to get up to second and third. But Ryan Blaney's pace has just been incredible despite being on a little bit older tires.
1: We've only been slowed for three cautions here tonight. The first one was a competition caution on lap number 40. Eric Jones had a spin. That brought out caution number two. Caution number three was the end of stage one. Here in stage number two, we have not seen a single yellow flag come out. We've got seven laps to go as Ryan Blaney just continues to break down this field. In fact, Ryan Preece got around Chase Briscoe. Big question is, as they head into turn number three, Ryan Blaney's got about eight car lengths before he can catch Briscoe. Could he put him a lap down? They take that back into turn number one.
0: I think he's got a good chance of doing it, Brad. Briscoe at the bottom of the racetrack, and Blaney visually is closing on him right now as he tries to work around Michael McDowell. Into the corner, once again, Blaney chasing after Briscoe.
26: And Briscoe's getting aggressive as well as he takes a peek to the inside of Michael McDowell, trying to chase away, Pat, with four to go in the stage.
0: Yeah, Blaney's going to catch him. I don't think he's going to be able to survive these next three laps. Here comes Blaney once again, midway down the back track. Only three car length separation.
1: And the big question is, can Chase Briscoe stay on the lead lap here at the end of stage number two? It is now down to two car lengths with Ryan Blaney chasing him into one.
0: Briscoe down at the bottom of the racetrack. Blaney, two car lengths back. Rim rides off the top side of the racetrack. He'll close it down to two car lengths on Briscoe in turn three.
26: Ryan Blaney's car got a little sideways entering turn three, but he finds a lot of speed as we've got a car spinning.
0: Yeah, we got cars that spun into turn number one. That would be Cody Ware. Don't see another car involved in that. Maybe just a single car spin. Ware gets his car wowed up for the caution.
26: And that is great news, Brad, for Chase Briscoe, because that caution's going to come out with two to go, and it will end Cheddar stage number two.
1: Cheddar stage number two, as they come back around under caution, will be won by Ryan Blaney. Ryan Blaney getting picked up by the pace car as they work their way through. We will give you the top 10 because Ryan Blaney wins a Cheddar Scratch Kitchen stage number two. Ty Gibbs will finish the stage in second. Third will be stage one winner Joey Logano. Josh Berry will finish this stage in fourth, followed by Christopher Bell. Bubba Wallace will be sixth. Carson Hocevar, seventh. William Byron, eighth. Kyle Larson, ninth. Chris Buescher, the last car to get a championship point here in stage number two.
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1: Cody Ware stuck between a couple of cars, and there just simply wasn't room. And he is the reason for our fourth caution here tonight in the Bass Pro Shops night race. Also, the end of Cheddar stage number two, won by Ryan Blaney. 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
1: Two in the books. That was won by Ryan Blaney. And, Nick, what an amazing drive for that number 12.
14: I'm telling you, if you would have told me at the beginning of the night, after starting in the 29th position, because the starting field was set by the metric and we didn't get to qualify, that Ryan Blaney would walk away with 15 stage points after finishing 6th in stage 1 and winning in stage 2, I would have told you, I don't think that's possible, but some great strategy got him out front, and clearly that car is really quick. So Blaney has very quickly salvaged this night.
1: Tied for the second highest number of stage points earned tonight with Ty Gibbs. Joey Logano has earned the most at 18 of them. And I would expect when pit road opens here, it is going to be a very, very, very busy place. Some of the cars last pitted on lap 97, some of them on lap 131. And we only have 14 cars running on the lead lap right now. And we'll wait and see. Pit road is not quite yet open, Nick. But Ross Chastain being shown the first car lap down. They've not honored the free pass just yet, as we're going to wait till we get pit stops underway here.
14: And how about rising to the occasion? Of those 14 cars that are on the lead lap, 13 of them, Brad, are in the chase. So the cream has risen to the top. The drivers in the chase who have struggled tonight, Daniel Suarez right now a lap down in 18th. Chase Elliott's a lap down in 25th. And as we touched on, Tyler Reddick has had a miserable night. That car doesn't have any speed. He is two laps down in the 28th position.
1: Under the right circumstances, if you're a lap down, depending on where the cautions fall, that could actually help you get back on the lead lap. Two laps down for Tyler Reddick. He's going to need a little more help than that. Pit road is going to be open this time as Ryan Blaney leads the field here around behind the pace car. The entrance of pit road, it's on the back straightaway here coming off of turn number 2. And you can hear the drivers starting to work their way up to the cars in front of them as Ryan Blaney has a huge gap as he leads them onto pit road. First up is going to be Heather DeBoe.
11: And Ty Gibbs told his team he's pretty happy with that race car. No adjustments here. He just wanted another drink of electrolytes. Also in Carson Hocevar, another happy race car driver. He said, best run of the day right there. Seventh position right now for Goodyear Tires and Sunoco Fuel. Andrew Curlin.
25: Ryan Blaney is twitchy. He's twitchy loose in. He's twitchy loose out. He chatters the front tires. That's the biggest issue that he wants to fix. Joey Logano also said, my exits are great. That's where I'm making the money. Wendy Venturini.
12: Josh Berry says they need to work on the grip from that third place position. He has nose damage that was created by John Hunter Nemechek. They had four tires, but a tire got out of their pit box and went into the pit box of Austin Hill. Also down pit road, Christopher Bell, who has had inconsistency in his drive. Brett McMillan.
13: Kyle Larson said his balance is good, but he can't keep things as quickly as he wants to do. So Cliff Daniels said he's going to do some things to give him some more grip. He gets a four tire change, a 10.5 second stop behind him. Bubba Wallace comes in trying to loosen up that car just a little bit with a four tire change.
1: Thank you very much to our Napa Auto Parts pit reporters. Ryan Blaney wins the race off pit road. Four tires all the way around. Ty Gibbs comes off second, followed by Christopher Bell in third. Joey Logano fourth. Josh Berry fifth. Waiting to see if Josh Berry gets a penalty. As Wendy mentioned, that tire got away from the team. Carson Hocevar, Denny Hamlin, William Byron, Chris Buescher, and then Bubba Wallace. That is the race off pit road.
14: Got a little tight there for Ryan Blaney trying to get out of his pit box. He had to swing really wide to avoid running into the back of Ryan Preece. But the good news, you pointed out, he had a big gap when they were coming to pit lane because of that gap that he opened on the racetrack. So despite a very uneasy exit of that pit box, very easily kept the race lead off of pit lane.
1: Ross Chastain did get the free pass, so this is going to keep 15 cars on the lead lap of this race once everyone cycles through with the with their pit stops. And as soon as they do that, we'll give you a full field rundown. First, we're going to go down to Napa pit reporter Wendy Venturini.
12: Just an update. There are some cords showing off of Josh Berry's tires, specifically on the right front tire. So we are seeing some tire wear up and down pit road as I continue to make my way. Andrew Curlin.
25: Looking at Ryan Blaney's tires, they look good. But, Nick, you mentioned that he had a really tight exit off of pit road trying to get around Ryan Preece. That is because the metric, they didn't get to qualify. Pit selection was pretty poor for Ryan Blaney and the 12 team, something they were focused on and something they've continued to coach Ryan on, especially when we pit under caution here.
14: Appreciate that, Andrew. No doubt. Gets a little tight there down on pit lane, but Ryan Blaney was able to indeed lead the field off of pit lane in the top spot. Brad, got a couple shots in the front of Kyle Larson's car. Some of the USA cameras
26: really focusing in on the front of that thing. Of course, the tight confines, we've seen guys running into each other all night, especially at corner exit when you get a big run. And at a couple angles, it does look like the front of that nose might be buckled in just a little bit.
1: Yeah, Larson just wanted to give an aero adjustment to the car. Where it's mostly visible is the hood of the car. You actually have the ducts that come out where the cooling comes from the nose of the car through the radiator, then out the hood. You can actually see the hood is sitting proud of those fins, if you will, by about 2 or 3 inches. So it's buckled up pretty well.
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1: Ryan Blaney will lead them to the green flag in the final stage here of this race. Ty Gibbs runs in second. Christopher Bell is third. Fourth is Joey Logano. Josh Berry in fifth. Carson Hocevar sixth. Seventh, Denny Hamlin. Austin Cindric eighth. Ninth, William Byron. Chris Buescher in 10th.
26: Bubba Wallace is running in the 11th position. Kyle Larson with that nose damage runs in 12th. Chase Briscoe is 13th. Ryan Preece is 14th. And then it's Ross Chastain, final car on the lead lap after getting that free pass. He runs in 15th. Following cars, 16th through 20th, all a lap down. That's Daniel Suarez, 16th. Brad Keselowski, 17th. Noah Gregson, 18th. Alex Bowman, 19th. And Zane Smith in 20th.
1: Riley Herbst runs 21st. 22nd is Austin Dillon. Todd Gilliland, 23rd. 24th is Chase Elliott. Michael McDowell, 25th. 26th, A.J. Allmendinger. Shane Van Gisbergen, 27th. 28th, Connor Zilich. 29th, Cole Custer. Tyler Reddick, -2 laps in 30th.
26: Austin Hill also 2 laps down. He's in 31st. John Hunter Nemechek is 32nd. Ricky Stenhouse Jr. is 33rd. Cody Ware, the reason for the caution, not a lot of damage after he spun down the front straightaway, but he is 6 laps down in 34th. Josh Palicki is 35th. Eric Jones is 36th. And Ty Dillon, 89 laps down in the 37th position.
1: Just saw why Kyle Larson's hood got buckled in. There was a huge accordion as the cars were coming onto pit road. He actually got into the back of teammate William Byron. Let's go to Brett McMillan.
3: Yeah, they've talked about coming in. It's bowed up the hood just a little bit, Brad. They've had a discussion about it. Cliff Daniels said, look, if you come in and we try to fix that, we're going to go down a lap. Let's leave it as it is for now and see what happens.
1: You can see the leading edge of the splitter is sticking up a little high. I don't know how bad of a thing is, Nick, because actually the aerodynamics run with the air running underneath the car, but it's not perfect, and we know how perfect they get these race cars.
26: Field has already made their way through the freeway insurance choose cone. They're stacked up 2x2 in front of you, Pat Patterson.
15: Yeah, they sure are, and I got to tell you guys, I see that 54 up there, that M&M's machine, and I just can't help but think about Kyle Busch. How many times did we see him on the front row at this racetrack getting ready to try to lead one of these races? Good luck to Ty Gibbs here tonight. Yeah, we're all lined up. We're ready to restart.
1: We're about to head through the Echo Park Automotive restart zone. Every car happy owner at Echo Park Automotive. Can Ty Gibbs become the first driver to sweep at Bristol since Kyle Busch did it in 2009? We'll wait and see. Final stage of the race is Ryan Blaney leads.
15: Blaney hammers it hard off of turn number 2. Gibbs is right there, but he's under attack by the 20. And that, of course, is his teammate.
26: That is his teammate, Christopher Bell. And Bell had a strong run into turn 3. Nose is ahead of Ty Gibbs. He'll take that spot. Gibbs, though, still has the open lane to the bottom of the racetrack.
15: Gibbs battles at the bottom now, tries to take Bell up the racetrack in down the backstretch into turn 3. They're still side by side.
1: Ryan Blaney out front. He's watching this fight in his rear view. Ty Gibbs now inches in front of Christopher Bell. He will clear him at the stripe.
15: Bell may have given him a little bit of a break there as he slips back to that third spot. Fourth on the running order is Joey Logano into turn 4.
26: That's a great point, Pat Patterson. Those are teammates, and if we had a handful of laps to go, I'm not sure Christopher Bell would have been as kind, but Ty Gibbs has got that second spot now.
15: Ryan Blaney, though, begins to pull away just like he's done all night long. Gibbs and then Bell and then Logano.
1: Bubba Wallace continuing to try and move up to the front. Last lap, he was in ninth. He wants to take away the A spot. He is to the outside of Chris Buescher. They'll remain door-to-door.
15: In the corner they go, down to the bottom of the racetrack off of turn number 4. Once again, also right up in front of them, William Byron and Denny Hamlin go side-by-side with each other.
26: Chris Buescher's got the Kool-Aid man on the side of that car. He'd like to pass Bubba Wallace and say, oh yeah, but he'll fall in line as they roar back into turn 1.
15: A little bit up. Further up front, watching Carson Hocevar start to close down on Joey Logano.
1: And that battle goes into turn number three. Logano on the high side. Josevar on the bottom. Logano has the momentum, but can he hang on to it?
0: Josevar goes to the bottom of the racetrack in one and two. Logano out next to the wall, midway down the backstretch. Call it two car lengths separate those two drivers.
26: We haven't talked a lot about Carson Josevar tonight, which is rare. We talk a lot about Carson Josevar all year long, but he is putting the pressure on Joey Logano back into turn one.
0: Got a good restart here as he's working on Logano midway through one and two. Now they're going to get lined up side by side momentarily down the backstretch.
1: Got yellow cars running second, third, fourth, and fifth with Ty Gibson second, Christopher Bell in third, Joey Logano in fourth, Carson Josevar in fifth.
0: Josevar is going to jump up to the top side of the racetrack in one and two this time and try to go at Logano from a different direction down the backstretch.
26: Yeah, Carson's moving around trying to build up some momentum. Now he'll go to the bottom of the racetrack, finds a lane to pull even with Joey Logano. Logano, though, too strong off of turn four.
0: Good battle between these two midway through one and two. Logano top side. They come off the corner side by side down into turn two, down into turn three now.
1: Here comes Carson Josevar. Once again, he's working the PJ1, the traction compound on the bottom. Joey Logano working momentum on the top.
0: Logano, three-time champ, riding the top side of the racetrack midway through one and two. Now side-by-side with Josevar again down the backstretch.
26: Good racing between these two in the battle for the fourth position. The veteran Joey Logano, the youngster Carson Josevar, they continue to slug it out into turn one.
0: Just looking a little bit further up in front. Now, Gibbs is not letting Blaney get away. They stand within eyeballs of each other as they work down into the corner. Josevar goes after Logano again.
1: That gap for the lead, 0.6 seconds. Joey Logano still working the high groove, trying to keep in front of Josevar.
0: Bottom of the racetrack for the 22. 77 goes up. 71 goes upstairs this time. Now here comes Josevar. Two car lengths back of Logano into three.
26: Yeah, they've been switching lanes at the different ends of the racetrack. Now Josevar's on the bottom. Logano to the top as they set sail again into turn one.
0: Going to start catching a little bit of lap traffic here in just a moment. Once again, Logano leads Josevar by about four car lengths, that battle between those two.
1: And that was a battle for fourth and fifth as Joey Logano now goes around Ricky Stenhouse Jr. His

0: Pat, we documented 0.6 seconds for Ryan Blaney. That's down to just 0.5 seconds. We've got 222 laps to go, and they will have to still pit one more time at least, Pat.
1: Yeah, Gibbs really looks like he's the faster of those two cars. Talking about the leader, Ryan Blaney, down the backstretch they go. The 54 continuing to press hard.
2: Yeah, and let's be honest, Brad, this is really the first true test where we see all of these drivers on even tires. Ryan Blaney just had a bit of a moment down there in turns 3 and 4, and Pat, here comes Ty Gibbs on the top side.
1: Yeah, Blaney had to chase his car up the racetrack, and that is drawing Gibbs right to the right to a position where he may be able to make a move as they work their way off four.
0: We're not counting on the stopwatch. We're counting car lengths. Call it three as they head back to one.
1: Ryan Blaney under attack by Ty Gibbs. Gibbs up the top side of the racetrack. Again, calling it about 5 car lengths separate first and second into three.
2: The clean air completely gone for these leaders as they have caught the rear of the field. Ryan Blaney gets around the slower car of Cody Ware. Ty Gibbs will try to do the same back in one.
1: Now Blaney's got a problem now. He's going to run up on the 43, nowhere to go. Right now, trying to figure out, Ty Gibbs is trying to figure out where to make his move. Gibbs at the bottom of the racetrack.
0: Eric Jones gives the leaders room to race. Ryan Blaney able to clear. Ty Gibbs, however, has not. He's stuck next to Cole Custer.
1: Ty Gibbs, bottom of the racetrack, hugging that strip of the grip strip down there, calling about 5 car lengths again, separating first and second.
2: No more lap cars in between our race leaders. Ryan Blaney's lead is about 3 car lengths. Using the bottom of the racetrack, he'll continue to lead Ty Gibbs.
1: Yeah, and right behind him, we know this good battle that's going on with Christopher Bell and Joey Logano. They're stuck behind lap traffic now. Got nowhere to go again down the backstretch.
0: It was too wide with Cole Custer and Cody Ware. Christopher Bell got around. They all moved to the top. Joey Logano will try and do the same, but now Hosovar tries to look to the inside of Logano.
1: Yeah, Hosovar trying to take advantage of the situation, and I think he's going to get to Logano's door here that midway down the backstretch. Logano was able to outmaneuver him in the 3.
2: Oh, I had to chuckle because Carson Hosovar had a great run down the front straightaway a lap ago, Brad, and I think he saw a gap under Joey Logano. And then at the splash second, thought, I got to get out of the throttle. He'll get back in line and continue to chase after Logano. But, boy, those are the moments you have at Bristol Motor Speedway. Those windows and those gaps that open, they usually close pretty quickly.
1: Battle for the lead right now. Ty Gibbs is really close, guys. I think he may be able to get around Blaney here momentarily. Goes right to his bumper one more time into 3 and 4.
0: Ty Gibbs whittled it down to now 2 car lengths. Ryan Blaney nice and smooth on the bottom. Momentum for Ty Gibbs does not net him any gain.
1: And Blaney's getting ready to run into a moving parking lot here in a few more laps. And Gibbs is pacing himself pretty well right behind him into 3.
2: Yeah, Pat, they've got 1 lap car to get around. That's Carson Hosovar. And then an absolute mess of lap traffic. The challenge is about to get very difficult for Blaney and Gibbs.
1: Blaney, bottom of the racetrack, using that grip strip. Ty Gibbs up on the top side, trying to work his way around Connor Zilich midway down the backstretch. Gibbs goes to the bottom in 3.
0: Blaney will once again catch Ricky Stenhouse Jr. Once he gets around him, it's Shane Van Gisbergen, and it's Austin Dillon, it's Austin Cindric, and a swarm of cars in front of the leaders.
1: Blaney making the choice to the high side off of turn number 2. Gibbs is there about 4 car lengths back. The first and second chase their way into turn 3.
2: Ty Gibbs moves up the racetrack through turns 3 and 4, carries the momentum out of the corner. He's got it down to 2 car lengths as Blaney has caught this massive pack.
1: Blaney down at the bottom of the racetrack. He's got SVG in front of him to try to get around. Also, Austin Dillon in front of him as they enter 3.
0: All of these cars already a lap down. Ryan Blaney catches the back markers, but Ty Gibbs catches Blaney. Blaney now goes to the outside of Shane Van Gisbergen.
1: Gibbs is right on his bumper, talking about the leader off of turn number 2 into number 3. Blaney's got to deal with Chase Elliott now off 4.
2: Here comes Ryan Blaney off of turn 4, side by side with the lap car of Shane Van Gisbergen. Now he'll slide in front of Shane Van Gisbergen. That opens the top side for Ty Gibbs.
1: Both Blaney and Gibbs doing a really good job of working lap traffic. Here comes Gibbs down to the bottom of the racetrack, just right to the bumper of Blaney.
0: Ryan Blaney shut the door. He's trying to get around Chase Elliott, who's already a lap down. They might be friends, but Elliott's not going to give it up.
1: Gibbs goes to the top side of the racetrack in 1 and 2. Blaney at the bottom of the racetrack, and now Ryan Blaney trying to work his way around Chase Elliott. Can't get it done. Goes to the bottom of the racetrack.
2: And they're trying to put Chase Elliott 2 laps down. Ryan Blaney to the inside. Ty Gibbs to the outside, and Chase Elliott's right there as well.
1: Yeah, Ty Gibbs is going to get stuck behind Elliott here. He has to maneuver back down to the bottom of the racetrack, where that's where Blaney is in 3.
0: Ryan Blaney is about to catch the back bumper of a teammate, Austin Cindric. Cindric is the last car on the lead lap. How friendly can he be?
1: Blaney stays at the bottom bottom of the racetrack center. Two car lengths ahead as they exit turn number two. Gibbs bears down from that second spot. He'll work his way around Chase Elliott.
2: And as these two get choked up by the lap traffic, it has brought a third car to the party, and that is C. Bell. Christopher Bell right there a couple car lengths behind Gibbs.
1: Christopher Bell now will get

0: right to the bumper. A tie gives midway down the back stretch. We'll call it 2 car lengths and a 3.
1: 3-car battle for the lead in lap traffic. Ryan Blaney on the high side. Teammate Austin Cindric trying to hang on to the lead lap. Blaney getting chased down by Gibbs.
0: Cindric goes up to the top side. Gibbs stays down at the bottom of the racetrack. And Gibbs now works midway down the back stretch as Blaney tries to work through turn 3.
2: Blaney has kept his car at the bottom of the racetrack for the last 10 or 15 laps. Ty Gibbs, it got tight as he tries to get around the lap car of Austin Cindric.
0: Ty Gibbs, 5 car lengths off the leader now. Might call it 4 car lengths down the back stretch. They go. Christopher Bell is right there.
1: Both Blaney and Gibbs have passed Austin Cindric. Now Ryan Blaney goes to work on the lap car of Austin Dillon while Gibbs tries to catch him.
0: Gibbs goes to the middle of the racetrack. He'll go up to the top side now. Blaney gets a good exit. He talked about how good his exits are. That's what's saving him right now, guys.
2: Yeah, he's running the bottom of the racetrack, and oftentimes it is hard to get that launch up off the corner, but Blaney does just that as he moves around the lap car of Austin Dillon.
0: Anybody slows that 12 down for a moment, and it's going to put Ty Gibbs right on his bumper. Down the back stretch they go. 2 car lengths separate first and second.
1: 200 laps to go here in the final stage. We have a lot of racing to go. Ryan Blaney now puts lap traffic in between himself and Ty Gibbs. Christopher Bell runs third, followed by Joey Logano and Carson Hocevar.
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1: Have 190 laps to go. A great time to give you a Coca-Cola Racing family update. Austin Dillon runs 25th. Chase Elliott's 26th. 7th is Denny Hamlin. Joey Logano runs 4th. He won stage number 1. Daniel Suarez is 17th and Bubba Wallace is 9th. That's brought to you by Coca-Cola. Grab a Coke and enjoy the race.
2: 189 laps to go here in the Bass Pro Shops night race at Bristol Motor Speedway. Ryan Blaney's lead is just 0.2 seconds over Ty Gibbs. They are running through turns 3 and 4, and Blaney and Gibbs continue to do a great job of picking their way through lap traffic. Christopher Bell runs in the third spot. Brad, also want to update, we pointed out a little bit earlier that nose damage to Kyle Larson. He is still on the lead lap, but he has made no ground up. He runs right now in the 12th position. He's been slugging it out with Chase Briscoe. That 5 car has simply not been able to keep pace with some of the front runners.
1: Honestly, they need a caution. They need it in a big way. Let's get some updates from Pit Road with Andrew Curlin.
10: Yeah, I want to say Tim Fedewa, Ryan Blaney's spotter, put on a masterclass in spotting for Ryan Blaney as he was navigating that lap traffic. as he was watching Blaney and trying to get him through, he was also keeping an eye on the cars in front of him. So when Blaney got to the next set of cars, he knew where they were the strongest, where they were the weakest, and where Ryan Blaney should go. Really excellent job from Blaney's eyes in the sky in Tim Fedewa.
1: Tim Fedewa's about to get busy again, Pat. Ryan Blaney has caught lap traffic again.
0: Yeah, Ryan Blaney having a tough time dealing with some of that lap traffic as they work his way down into turn number two. Gibbs is right there. Blaney tries to work off four.
2: Really gets bottlenecked up behind Cole Custer and A.J. Allmendinger down into turn number one. Pat, here comes Ty Gibbs.
0: Yeah, Ty Gibbs is right there. Two car lengths away now as they try to get around Cole Custer. Gibbs goes right to the bumper of the leader in turn number three.
1: Here we go. They are nose to tail. Ryan Blaney leading Ty Gibbs through lap traffic. We have got 182 to go.
0: Ryan Blaney, top side of the racetrack, off of turn two. Got a mirror full of the M&M's machine into turn number three.
2: Josh Palicki stays to the inside. That means Ryan Blaney and Ty Gibbs gravitate up towards the top side of the racetrack. They stay separated by just a car length into one.
0: A.J. Allmendinger next on the hit list. Blaney's going to have to duck down low if he wants to try to get around him. Can't quite get that done into turn number three.
1: A.J. Allmendinger ducks to the bottom. That opens the high side for Ryan Blaney, but Ty Gibbs is going to be able to follow them through as they head back to one.
0: Next up on the hit list for Blaney, he's got Alex Bowman in front of him now, coming off of turn number four. He's coming off of turn number two, rather, down into turn number three, and Gibbs is right there once again.
2: Yeah, Ty Gibbs is showing that he has every bit of car as Ryan Blaney does. They stay separated. Blaney got a little loose off of turn four.
0: Yeah, Gibbs is right there. Half a car length separate first and second down the back stretch. They go right in front of them is Connor Zilich and Alex Bowman.
1: Ryan Blaney goes to the high side of Connor Zilich. He gets stalled by Alex Bowman. That draws in Ty Gibbs ever closer.
0: Well, it really is tight between these two now. About a half a car length separate first and second. Gibbs can show his nose to Blaney going into turn three.
2: Ty Gibbs digging on the bottom through turns three and four. He is even with Ryan Blaney. Here they come at the start-finish line. Blaney holds the lead, but Gibbs continues to dig on the bottom.
0: Gibbs has got the bottom of the racetrack, but Alex Bowman may hold up Ryan Blaney here as they work down the backstretch. We'll see if Gibbs can make the move down in turn three.
1: Lap traffic went single file for a moment, but now Alex Bowman's driven up in front of Ryan Blaney. That opened up the inside for Ty Gibbs.
0: Blaney swaps down to the bottom of the racetrack, forces Gibbs upstairs now to continue his pursuit. Midway down the backstretch, here comes Gibbs on the outside in turn three.
2: Oh, this is good stuff. It almost looked orchestrated as they go three wide with the lap car of Alex Bowman, and we've got a new leader, and it's the spring winner, Ty Gibbs.
0: Gibbs got that lap. We'll see if he gets the next one as they work down the backstretch once again. Here comes Blaney. He'll go behind Ty Gibbs, and Ty Gibbs is going to lead another lap as he turns off turn four.
1: Huge crowd at Bristol all waving their commemorative Kyle Busch towels as Ty Gibb leads in Kyle Busch's tribute car.
0: Blaney holding on as tight as he can to Gibbs down the backstretch, but Gibbs is pulling away from him in three.
2: Those leaders go around Tyler Reddick, putting him three laps down, but Ty Gibbs has opened up a gap on Ryan Blaney.
0: Gibbs stops out of the racetrack now as they work off turn four, chased Ross Chastain right in front of him, Connor Zilich in front of that guy, and then here goes Gibbs one more time trying to make the position.
1: Ross Chastain, the last car on the lead lap, he's trying to hang on to it from the high side. It might be all for naught.
0: Yeah, down to the bottom of the racetrack, Gibbs trying to put Ross Chastain a lap down. Connor Zilich right in front of him. Gibbs battling the one car into three.
2: Here comes Ty Gibbs wrapping the bottom of the racetrack, trying to get around Ross Chastain at the line. He will put Ross a lap down. Let's get an update from our Napa pit reporter, Brett McMillan.
11: Well, right before he put Ross a lap down, he put Austin Cindric a lap down. Remember, before the caution came out to end stage two, Austin Cindric was running up at the front of the pack. Well, there was a reason he just got lapped, because he had to come back and pit a second time, because they had some problems during the first pit stop and didn't get the car full. So they had to bring it back down, fill up the car, and that put him at the back of the pack. That made him susceptible to be lapped once the green came back out.
1: Thank you very much, Brett. 14 cars on the lead lap as Ross Chastain is actually fighting race leader Ty Gibbs. And, well, that fight just went away. Ty Gibbs was able to clear him. Ryan Blaney is now going to try and do the same, make it 13 cars on the lead lap. Next up on the hit list is going to be Ryan Preece. But, Nick, Ryan Preece has got at least a straightaway on our race leader.
2: Yeah, so no panicking right now for Ryan Preece. And I'll give Ross Chastain a lot of credit. He did put up a good fight there on the outside. Ross has got a good car. but I'm not sure anybody has as good a car as the front three right now as Ty Gibbs clicks off another lap with 167 to go here at Bristol. His advantage is 0.4 seconds over Ryan Blaney, and then Christopher Bell's just kind of hanging in the wings, and as he watches those two pick their way through lap traffic, he is keeping pace as well, Brad, in that DeWalt Toyota.
1: I have to wonder if Bell gets the right opportunity to see some clean air, if he might not actually be able to drive away, because we've seen him race very well. Seems like he gets caught up in lap traffic, but I also feel that Bell's he's doing a great job of preserving his car in lap traffic as well.
2: We'll take a break here at Bristol Motor Speedway with 166 laps to go. Ty Gibbs is your new leader.
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1: Back at Bristol Motor Speedway, the Bass Pro Shops night race, 155 to go. Ty Gibbs in a Kyle Busch tribute car is trying to do something that Kyle Busch did the last time here in 2009 at Bristol and become the first driver to sweep both Bristol races in a season since. And Nick, it is not easy right now for Ty Gibbs in lap traffic.
2: No, a couple laps ago, he came off of turn number four and got into the side of Daniel Suarez. And then moments ago, just had to check up entering turn three to avoid running into Brad Keselowski. The reason he's pushing so hard, Brad, is because I think these front three cars, Ty Gibbs, Ryan Blaney, and Christopher Bell, they are evenly matched. And I think they're almost spectacularly even, and it just comes down to who can navigate through the lap traffic. So Ryan Blaney continues to put the pressure on, and Ty Gibbs knows he's got to make aggressive moves to keep that race lead.
1: Whether they're looking out their windshield or in their rear view, these three can see each other on the racetrack. In fact, let's give you a leaderboard update presented by Cheddar Scratch Kitchen. Cheddar serves home-style comfort food like homemade chicken pot pie, slow-smoked baby back ribs, and hand-breaded chicken tenders at prices that won't break the bank.
2: Ty Gibbs is your race leader. He's led the last 24 laps here at Bristol with 152 laps to go. His lead is just a half a second over Ryan Blaney. Christopher Bell runs in third. Joey Logano is fourth. Carson Hocevar is fifth. Josh Berry is sixth. Bubba Wallace runs in the seventh spot. Championship leader Denny Hamlin is eighth. Ninth is William Byron. And tenth right now is Chase Briscoe.
1: Larson, with a little bit of damage to his hood, now runs in 11th. Ryan Preece is 12th. Chris Buescher is fourth. He is the last car on the lead lap. One lap lap down is Ross Chastain. Austin Cindric runs 15th. Brad Keselowski 16th. Riley Herbst 17th. 18th is Daniel Suarez. A.J. Allmendinger 19th. And Alex Bowman 20th.
2: 21st is Todd Gilliland. 22nd is Noah Gregson. 23rd is Michael McDowell. Zane Smith is 24th. Austin Dillon in the Bass Pro Shops Chevrolet runs in 25th. Shane Van Gisbergen is 26th. 27th and 28th, a couple chasers that are having tough nights. Chase Elliott and Tyler Reddick, they are both three laps down. In 29th, it's John Hunter Nemechek, and 30th is Austin Hill.
1: Connor Zilich runs 31st. He did come to pit road. He's four laps down. They can make it the rest of the way on Sunoco Fuel. Cole Custer is 32nd. 33rd is Ricky Stenhouse Jr. Cody Ware is 34th. Eric Jones runs 35th. Off the racetrack, he just went to the garage. Josh Balicki in 36th. Ty Dillon is out on the track, but he is minus 95 laps. He currently runs 37th. Nick, with the exception of Connor Zilich now, who is good on Sunoco Fuel, everyone is going to have to come down pit road one more time.
2: And boy, can you imagine if those are green flag stops, the amount of pressure that then falls on the shoulders of those talented pit crew members for Ty Gibbs's Joe Gibbs Racing crew, for Ryan Blaney's Team Penske crew, and for Christopher Bell's crew. And let's keep in mind, for Ryan Blaney, he's got a fairly new pit crew. His Team Penske made a change just a couple weeks ago.
1: They did swap the pit crews right before the chase started between Austin Cindric and Ryan Blaney. Both of those drivers in the chase, but Ryan Blaney the furthest up in Team Penske point standings. And, well, his pit crew struggled throughout most of this year. We should mention that this race has only been slowed four times for caution flags. One of them, a competition caution on lap 40. Another one, we actually had a spin from Eric Jones. That's our only natural caution so far here tonight. We had the break at the end of stage number one on lap 125, and just before lap 250, with two laps to go before lap 250, another caution came out when Cody Ware spun. That ended stage number two.
2: Yeah, so it has been a remarkably clean night, and yes, as I say that, I know you're going to roll your eyes, Brad, because it just kind of tees us up for this final 142 laps from things that maybe get a little bit wild. But credit to all these drivers who have lightning quick cars, and credit to drivers who have been struggling as well. And there are quite a few out there. That's pretty amazing right now. We've got two cars that are one lap down. That's Ross Chastain and Austin Cindric, and then a host of cars two or three laps down. So we have definitely had some haves and have-nots tonight. And the haves, Brad, are our championship contenders, as right now 12 of the top 13 are all drivers eligible to win the championship. The only driver on the outside is Josh Berry, who's had a pretty nice night as he sits in the sixth position right now for that Wood Brothers team.
1: And I'm going to say this, it'll sound strange. Ross Chastain has been comfortably one lap down. And what I mean by that, the race leader has not been in danger of putting another car a lap down, and no one has been in danger of passing Ross Chastain to be able to be the first car a lap down. All of that is about to change, however, as Ty Gibbs is inching even closer and closer to Chris Buescher. Buescher is the last car on the lead lap. As they hit turn number four, Ty Gibbs has now whittled that down to about six car lengths.
2: And not only Ty Gibbs, but Ryan Blaney as the leaders, Pat Patterson, roar through turns one and two.
0: Yeah, Buescher's got to scamper hard here if he wants to stay ahead of the leader. Here comes Ty Gibbs into turn three.
1: All of this is happening now with 136 laps to go. Ty Gibbs now catching Chris Buescher. Call it three car lengths back into one.
0: Gibbs goes to the bottom of the racetrack. Buescher upstairs now trying to stay out in front of the number 54. He's going to catch him here in turn number three.
2: And, of course, Chris Buescher's had a nice night. As Brad pointed out, he's been on the lead lap all night long. So these are going to be harder cars to put a lap down as Buescher tries to fend off the challenge from Gibbs.
0: Buescher topside, Gibbs down at the bottom. Gibbs holding his line. They stay side by side down the backstretch here into the corner.
1: Once again, Ty Gibbs stays on the bottom. Chris Buescher goes topside. That's where the momentum is coming up off the corner as they go back to one.
0: Gibbs, bottom of the racetrack. Once again, Buescher upstairs in one and two now. They come off dead even down the backstretch.
2: Ty Gibbs just about got to the side of Chris Buescher. He's had a nasty little habit here dealing with lap traffic. That car wants to track up the racetrack exiting the corner, and Pat gets awful tight with those slower lap cars to the outside.
0: Not only that, but Buescher and he fight with each other, draw draws Ryan Blaney a little bit closer. Now he gets around Butcher into turn three.
1: Ryan Blaney probably will have an easier time getting around Chris Buescher. A couple of Ford teammates there. Ty Gibbs now clears Cody Ware, and they go back to one.
0: Gibbs down at the bottom of the racetrack, calling about six car lengths back to Ryan Blaney in that second spot, and a good ways back to third place running Christopher Bell.
2: Yeah, we haven't forgot about Christopher Bell because he's had a strong night as well, but as Pat pointed out, he has lost track of Ryan Blaney and Ty Gibbs. The leaders are back in one.
0: Once again, here comes Ty Gibbs up off the corner. He's going to work around Michael McDowell, be next up on the hit list. He got around Austin Hill momentarily.
1: 130 laps to go. These leaders could pit at any time and make it the rest of the way on Sunoco Fuel. They can also go about another 100 laps on Sunoco Fuel as well.
0: Down the backstretch once again. Here's Ty Gibbs. Blaney's falling a little further back now as he works his way into turn three.
2: Yeah, and to the point you just made, Brad, I'd be super curious for these drivers of how these cars are driving right now, because all of these leaders last pitted on lap 255, and we are on lap 371, so they have been pounding around the concrete here at Bristol Motor Speedway. But boy, the pace continues to be strong for the front runners, Gibbs and Blaney.
1: Yeah, and the big question is, we had some tire cording happening. We heard that from some of our pit reporters. Do you just simply split this stage? Do you try and run it long? We don't really see anyone short pitting it other than Connor Zilich, but they were having some issues anyway. So if they were to split this stage, and let's just say you took the final 250 laps, we would be pitting. Well, we'd be getting close to about that
2: time.
1: Very
2: close. Yeah, we'd be very, very close. And that's where it's going to get really interesting. I'll tell you this much, Brad. I don't think I'd want to be the first person to jump on pit lane because, sure, you got an opportunity to put on fresh tires and maybe make up a little bit of ground. But, boy, at a place like Bristol Motor Speedway, if you're the first person to jump onto pit lane, you open yourself up for a caution to catch you out. So going to be fascinating to see who is the first one to decide they've had enough and they want to come to pit lane for the final time tonight.
1: We're hearing about 20 laps, and that could take about, well, less than 5 minutes here. And now Ty Gibbs goes off of turn number two. The next car who could go a lap down, Ryan Preece. They hit the end of the back straightaway. Ty Gibbs closes into within three car lengths here on the front straightaway, and Ty Gibbs will continue to try and mow him down, Pat.
0: And Ryan Preece is going to catch a lot of his own lap traffic to deal with here to try to stay out in front of the leader. Gibbs has closed it down to about seven car lengths into turn three.
2: Ryan Preece is not the only one a threat to go a lap down. Just a couple car lengths ahead of him is Kyle Larson with that nose damage as they head into turn one.
0: Gibbs gets right up the top side of the racetrack, going to get a nice shot off of the corner, tries to pull it down on Preece, can't do anything with him down to turn three.
1: Ryan Preece on the high side of the racetrack, Kyle Larson on the low side, and the pit window has opened, Wendy Venturini.
18: Yes, we have cars hitting pit road. It's going to be Josh Berry for four tires, Sunoco Fuel, the final stage, 122 laps to go. He said he needed more rear grip for Josh Berry.
2: Looks like Kyle Larson has also opted to peel off the racetrack. He is going to come to pit lane, and Brett McMillan, he'll make the slow crawl 30 miles per hour to you.
11: And he's been relatively happy. He says the car just a little bit tight. Remember, he's got the buckled up hood, hasn't done too much damage. They've gone around to the right side of the car, putting on those right side tires, haven't addressed the hood at all at this point. Coming down to the left side tires going on, and he goes off, didn't address the hood at all, a 9.9 second stop. Meanwhile, Teeny Hammond still says the car's been just a little bit free, especially around the top of the track. Four tire chains filled up with Sunoco Fuel. He's gone with a 9.4 second stop.
1: Thank you very much, Brett. Thank you very much, Wendy. These could be the final stops for these cars. They will have enough Sunoco fuel. And you might as well take four tires, Nick, because they're having to top off these tanks.
2: Well, and I don't hate the move for Kyle Larson or for Denny Hamlin, who came in tonight 1 and 2 in the standings, because they were just about to go a lap down as Ty Gibbs was catching them. Meanwhile, looks like William Byron, who's had a nice night, he has slowed to 30 miles per hour. He's going to come to pit lane and bring that Raptor Chevrolet to you, Wendy Venturini.
18: Yes. For William Byron, he needed a little bit more grip on the entry. It's going to be four tires as Ryan Patch comes around carrying that front tire at the left side to go on, and they get as much fuel as they can in William Byron's car.
1: Chase Briscoe also went in front of you, Wendy Venturini.
18: Chase Briscoe said his car feels much as the same as it did early on in the race. It's going to be more tired than he's already working on the left side of the car. Chase Briscoe is down and away. Heather DeBoe.
19: Chris Buescher in for his green flag stop. He told his team he's free in the center and off the corner. They're going to do four Goodyear tires, a track bar adjustment, and Sunoco fuel.
1: All right, so green flag pit stops happening here midway through the final stage of the Bass Pro Shops night race.
2: Ty Gibbs, very slow in turn number one. I think he's going to come to pit lane, Brad. So the leader, that got ran into by Ryan Blaney, but he has slowed to 30 miles per hour, and he is on pit lane. Heather DeBoe, that M&M's car is in.
19: Yes, he is. They're doing four Goodyear tires, Sunoco fuel, and a tear-off. No comments on his handling, so pretty happy with his race car, just not happy with the lap traffic when he was out on track.
1: Wonder when Jonathan Hassler is going to bring Ryan Blaney in, who assumes the lead once again. Ryan Blaney comes into turn number one. That car is still under power. They will stay out there on the racetrack. Blaney once again has caught the back bumper of a teammate, Nick Yeoman and Austin Cindric.
2: Well, and remember, Ryan Blaney was one of those drivers that went really, really long on tires in the first stage, and it got him the track position. So Jonathan Hassler, Ryan Blaney, like how that car feels on long runs, and he's going to continue to pound away here at Bristol with 111 laps to go.
1: And Christopher Bell just went way up to the wall on the exit of turn number one into turn number two. He is rim riding around the racetrack. Pat Patterson, that 20 is coming to you.
0: Yeah, he is, right, as he works up off the corner here. That was a I don't know what kind of move it was, but he's got everything back under control now as he works in three.
2: Joey Logano is on pit lane, Andrew Curlin.
10: Yes, he wanted a little bit more center turn. They said you're really good at turns one and two. Four tires, Sunoco fuel for Joey Logano.
1: All of this happens. Ryan Blaney stays on the racetrack. He's going into turn number three, facing lap traffic once again, trying to get underneath Chris Buescher, who has already come in. Blaney comes into turn number one. Pat, let's go back to pit road. We've got more chasers on there. Brett McMillan.
11: And Bubba Wallace coming in. His car had been tight, but he's been happier this time. Bubba comes to a stop in his pit stall. Right side tires going on and coming out on the left side. Smooth stop for Bubba Wallace. There's a putting those left side tires on. Phil with Sunoco fuel, Wendy Venturini.
18: Christopher Bell, three in. Neutral in the center, needs more grip. Inconsistent drive with Christopher Bell. A very fast pit stop, more tires, Sunoco fuel, Andrew Curlin.
10: Ryan Creason just went a lap down, but one of our chase drivers wanted a little bit better fire off speed. Maybe he can get back on the lead lap. Four tires and Sunoco fuel for Ryan Creason.
2: Brad, we're essentially waiting on two more cars. Race leader Ryan Blaney has not pitted, and Carson Hocevar, who has been running inside the top five for much of the night, is also still out on the racetrack. So pretty impressive to see those two drivers go incredibly long here, waiting for that final pit stop.
1: Ryan Blaney still has plenty of Sunoco fuel if Jonathan Hassler wants to keep him out. He now gets passed by teammate Josh Berry. He will hit the apron. Ryan Blaney, the race leader, is going to come down and make his pit stop. It is going to be a long drive down as we have caution coming out right now on the front straightaway. Riley Herbst goes around into turn number one. Ryan Blaney is able to go back out onto the racetrack. He will stay in front of Carson Hocevar, and he will retain the lead of this race.
2: Wow, the spinning car of Riley Herbst is going to put us under the caution for the fifth time tonight. We'll sort it all out, see the damage on Herbst's car when we return to Bristol Motor Speedway.
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1: Working caution for the fifth time here. Riley Herbst spins right at the end of a green flag pit cycle. Ryan Blaney retains the lead. He was coming onto pit road right when Riley Herbst spun. He went back out onto the racetrack. Blaney and Hosovar, the only two cars on the lead lap. There will be more that will cycle around with the wave around, and we will have some pit stops coming to you when we come back from Bristol. This is PRN, the Performance Racing Network.
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2: 100 laps to go here at Bristol Motor Speedway. Brad, motorsports, it's a game of inches and split-second decisions. We thought Ryan Blaney had things timed perfectly, but we found out that is not the case.
1: He did not. It would have been better for Ryan Blaney to stay on pit road when the caution came out, because he had already passed the commitment box. And in doing so, when Ryan Blaney went back out onto the racetrack, that then became a commitment line violation, and Ryan Blaney will have to restart at the tail of the field. Luke Lambert is the crew chief for Carson Hosovar, and we just saw a huge celebration in the number 77 pit.
2: Yeah, because with Blaney going to the tail of the field, that is going to cycle Carson Hosovar to the race lead when we restart here at Bristol. Let's get an update from our Napa Auto Parts pit reporter, Andrew Curlin.
10: Well, and that was the discussion on the Ryan Blaney team. Ryan came over the radio and I think added some money to NASCAR's swear jar, but basically said, hey, you can't holler at me when I'm already at the line. So obviously things happened really quick, and that's what made Ryan jump back onto the racetrack. It was a matter of inches for Ryan Blaney to make it into pit road good. But overall, Ryan says he's still a little bit twitchy on the bottom, still a little bit tight center, but obviously not what the 12 team needed. In hindsight, they said you should have just mashed the gas and stayed on pit road and pit under caution. Heather DeBow.
19: Yeah, on the other side of that coin was Carson Hosovar, who now is our leader of this race. He just needed a little bit more right rear grip, so they did an air pressure adjustment for him to tighten him up and give him some more grip over there. But as you guys said, the team really happy here. Luke Lambert was happy with that. He told the team, now let's just keep our heads on straight, smooth as fast, and keep it cool. So these guys are just trying to keep their heads on him here as we're getting ready to go back green with Carson Hosovar leading them to that green flag.
1: All right, we're going to have a big wave around here. Ty Gibbs also came back down pit road during that last cycle. It's not going to hurt him too much because he was so far out in front of some other folks. Let's pause 10 seconds for station identification. This is PRN, the Performance Racing Network.
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2: Back at Thunder Valley, it is just amazing how quickly things can change in a NASCAR Cup Series race. Looked like Ryan Blaney might have been one of the cars to beat. It's not going to rule it out because there are only a handful of cars that are going to be on the lead lap once a bunch of them get the wave around. Probably looking at about 16, but boy, with just 97 laps to go, Brad, that is, I know that's a lot of laps at Bristol Motor Speedway, but it's not a lot of time for Ryan Blaney to pick his way through plenty of these cars who have been very sporty throughout the course of this night.
1: Well, let's give you a lead award update. Carson Hocevar leads the Bass Pro Shops night race. Ryan Blaney runs in second. Third is Ty Gibbs. Fourth, Christopher Bell. Joey Logano, fifth. Josh Berry, sixth. Seventh is William Byron. Eighth is Kyle Larson. Ninth, Bubba Wallace. Austin Cindric will wave around. He's in 10th.
2: Denny Hamlin will also wave around. He runs in the 11th position. Chase Briscoe is 12th. Ryan Preece is 13th. Chris Buescher is 14th. Brad Keselowski, 15th. Ross Chastain, 16th. Chastain, the final car, one lap down, so he will also cycle back around. Daniel Suarez is going to be trapped two laps down at 17th. Noah Gregson, 18th. Austin Dillon, 19th. And Alex Bowman in 20th.
1: And they have just gone through the freeway insurance choose. Ryan Blaney is stopped right before the start-finish line, and that is because he is a penalty car. He will have to start at the tail of the field. That leaderboard update brought to you by Progressive Insurance. 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
2: So, Brad, with the fact that the caution came out in the middle of a pit sequence, the lineup here looks a little messy. Carson Hocevar is up front, but there are a lot of lap cars around him, including Chase Elliott, who's going to line up to his inside. Second place running Ty Gibbs is about five or six cars back in the fourth row. So this is a absolute gift for Carson Hocevar.
1: This is a big gift for Carson Hocevar. And the green flag comes back out through the Echo Park Automotive Restart Zone. Carson Hocevar leads him to one.
0: Oh, and he gets a big jump down the backstretch. He goes, going to pull away by about five car lengths into three.
2: So Ty Gibbs, the second place running car, is now fourth in line, and he has got to get on his horse and try to track down Carson Hocevar, who leads him back into one.
0: Hocevar got it in the wind down the bottom of the racetrack. That's where he goes. Ty Gibbs tracking from the fourth spot now, trying to work around Austin Dillon.
1: Carson Hocevar has a huge gap right now. That's because just about everyone behind him waved around. The closest car to him, Ty Gibbs. He's fourth on the racetrack, but second on the scoreboard.
0: Yeah, we're going to watch and see how hard he can track down the leader. But Hocevar right now with a good 12, 15 car advantage into turn three.
2: Yeah, now we know why Luke Lambert was pumping that fist, because not only does his driver have the race lead, but a lot of fast cars are buried in traffic as Hocevar's got a massive gap.
0: Down at the bottom of the racetrack is where Hocevar works right now. Let that car veer out. Next to the wall into turn number three. The battle rages back there for that second spot.
1: Drivers on the lead lap are having to drive through lap traffic. That's the way the wave around work. Here goes Hocevar back into one.
0: Hocevar now off of turn number two. Gibbs a good 20 cars back now into turn three.
2: And Christopher Bell runs in third. Joey Logano is fourth. Denny Hamlin is fifth. And they are slugging it out behind the lap traffic. Here comes Logano. He'll get to the inside of Christopher Bell as Pat, they will race for the third spot.
0: Yeah, Logano trying to work the bottom of the racetrack. Bell up on the top side of the racetrack. Down the backstretch they go. They're side by side into three.
1: All of this happening with 89 laps to go in the Bass Pro Shops night race. Let's pick up this battle again for third. Joey Logano now has it over Christopher Bell. Bell, however, moves forward on the high side.
0: Logano is stuck behind Chase Elliott right now, and Bell is stuck behind the 33 of Austin Hill into three.
2: These drivers would all love a caution to get these lap cars out of the way, and they don't want to become the caution as Chase Elliott got really sideways as Logano and Bell split them into one.
0: They're going to try to split another car, Zane Smith, Austin Hill off the corner. Now they'll get single file and go after each other in three.
1: Logano, the big beneficiary of this one, he actually moves up into the third spot. Then it's Christopher Bell. Denny Hamlin now clears lap traffic in fourth.
0: Hamlin works the top side of the racetrack in one and two off of turn number two, trying to close the distance with his teammate.
2: Back into turn number three, Joey Logano has that third spot, but Christopher Bell has closed within a couple car lengths as they finally have a little bit of clean air.
0: Logano now going to try to go up and get around Noah Gregson into bottom of one and two to try to move ever so closer to the front. Bell tries to close it down by five car lengths.
1: Ty Gibbs has cleared lap traffic. He's 2.3 seconds behind Hocevar, however. Let's pick up Logano and Bell once again into one.
0: Logano, bottom of the racetrack. Bell up next to the wall now. Christopher Bell tries to close in on the four car of Noah Gregson in three.
2: And Noah Gregson's looked pretty racy tonight. He's running that bottom groove, and he continues to be the fly in the ointment as Logano has that third spot.
0: Bell goes up to the top side of the racetrack to try to get around Gregson and go to try to fight with Logano down the backstretch.
1: We have 83 laps to go here in the Bass Pro Shops night race. Carson Hocevar enjoys a 2.2 second lead over Ty Gibbs.
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2: Welcome back to Bristol Motor Speedway. There is just 73 laps to go in the Bass Pro Shops Night Race. Carson Hocevar is your race leader. Again, kind of a bizarre situation. When a caution came out in the middle of a pit sequence, Hocevar really the big beneficiary. He had the race lead, and all the other fast cars that took the wave around were buried behind lap traffic. Brad, that is why Carson Hocevar opened up a massive lead, but that lead is starting to shrink.
1: He literally restarted in the front on his own. Now, there were cars around him. Chase Elliott was to his inside. Chase Elliott, however, is minus three laps right now. The reason why all the leaders were so far back is because when you take the wave around, you actually start at the tail of the field. Starting behind them was Ryan Blaney, and that's because Ryan Blaney had a commitment line violation when he drove back out onto the racetrack when the caution came out after he had passed the commitment box. That being said, Carson Hocevar enjoys a nice lead right now, but it is about to get shrunk because Ty Gibbs has now caught the leader going into turn number three. Lap traffic with Alex Bowman on the bottom is going to hold up Carson Hocevar. Ty Gibbs gets caught with Alex Bowman. He took it three wide in the middle. We have caution on the track again. Alex Bowman goes into the wall as Carson Hocevar passed Ty Gibbs, and Ty Gibbs got pretty antsy right there. Three wide is a risky move. It didn't work out.
2: Carson Hocevar was the one who was patient, hanging behind Alex Bowman, and we talked about it earlier tonight, how quickly those gaps closed. Ty Gibbs stuck it in the middle, three wide down the front straightaway, and it sent Alex Bowman spinning. Gibbs keeps the race lead, but there was certainly a lot of contact there, Brad, off of turn number four.
1: Watching the replay, Ty Gibbs goes into turn number three. He is three wide. Cole Custer on the outside, Alex Bowman on the inside. Now they go down the front straightaway, and everything just squeezes up between Custer and Bowman, and Ty Gibbs was just a sandwich in the middle of that. That brings out caution number six here with 68 to go in the Bass Pro Shops Night Race.
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2: Caution is out for the sixth time here at Bristol Motor Speedway as Ty Gibbs, the race leader, turned Alex Bowman. Meanwhile, there is just 67 laps to go in the Bass Pro Shops night race. 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
1: On his tires, he stayed out. The rest of the leaders came in. But let's get updates from all of our Napa Auto Parts pit reporters. We'll start with Heather DeBoe.
18: And for Ty Gibbs, they told him only come if you feel like there's a major issue. So he decided to stay out. Carson Hocevar came in. Luke Lambert asked him, were your tires going away? And Carson said, I'm not really sure. I think it might have just been traffic. So they did right side tires for the 77. Andrew Kirtland?
10: Alex Bowman's car is sitting right in front of me, completely caved in. The crew is looking to push that after these lap cars come in on pit road. Joey Logano came in for right side tires only, said he was free, but the car is coming to me. Ryan Blaney and Jonathan Hassler want the front row. They said, we'll pit if we can't get it. They stayed out because enough cars pit to try to give them some track position, Wendy Venturini.
18: Well, Andrew, they all want the front row. Christopher Bell, there was contemplation whether to come down pit road or not. They called for either Tacoma 71 or Supra 69. And last time I checked, those are Toyota vehicles. Whatever call that was, I know it was four tires and Sunoco fuel for Christopher Bell. He needed to be a little bit freer. Brett McMillan.
27: Kyle Larson stayed out, decided to go ahead and get some good track position. Bubba Wallace came in. He got a four-tire change. Among the lap down cars, big debate for Denny Hamlin whether or not to come in or stay out. He wasn't sure. He's the second car a lap down behind Chase Briscoe. They decided to go ahead and stay out and take a chance that if there's another caution, they can get the lucky dog and get back on the lead lap.
1: Man, this is going to get interesting. Now we are going to actually have the race leaders be able to restart together. Ty Gibbs, look, I give Tyler Allen, his crew chief, a lot of credit. Tyler Allen really helped win this race for them back in the spring. Ty Gibbs did a great job wheeling the car, but it was an incredible call from Tyler Allen. You literally don't see the Goodyear lettering on those tires right now, Nick, and they stayed out.
2: No, it's going to be very, very concerning for Ty Gibbs. And here's the thing for those drivers that just pitted. You realize who they just let cycle up to second place. That would be Ryan Blaney, who's led 202 laps. I'm not sure I would have given Ryan Blaney that kind of clean air. Sure, those cars behind are going to have fresher tires, but it's not going to be by much, Brad. Last time Blaney was on pit lane was lap 400. Hocevar, Logano, Bell, who just pitted, Bubba Wallace, lap 435. Is that enough to make up a difference to allow those drivers to get up on the wheel and go past Ryan Blaney? I'm not sure. I think they might have just gifted Ryan Blaney an excellent shot to rebound after that pit lane incident where he, you know, got caught on pit lane with the caution coming out. And Blaney all of a sudden is going to find himself right back towards the front of the field.
1: Points leader Denny Hamlin is one lap down. He is actually right behind, or will be right next to, his teammate Chase Briscoe, who is also one lap down. This fight for the free pass is going to get interesting. Let's give you a rundown. As only 10 cars are on the lead lap right now, we have 62 to go under our sixth caution. Ty Gibbs is being shown as the race leader. He stayed out. Ryan Blaney stayed out as well. They both pitted on lap 401 and 400 respectively. Kyle Larson, he stayed out. He's running in third. Carson Hocevar, the first car to pit. He is fourth. Fifth is Joey Logano. Sixth, Christopher Bell. Bubba Wallace is seventh. Josh Berry is eighth. William Byron is ninth. Tenth is Austin Cindric.
2: And those are the only 10 cars on the lead lap right now. Chase Briscoe, first car lap down in 11th. Denny Hamlin, 12th. 13th, Chris Buescher. 14th, Ryan Preece. 15th is Ross Chastain. Those are the final drivers. One lap down. Two laps down and 16th is Daniel Suarez. Brad Keselowski is 17th. Austin Dillon is 18th. Noah Gregson, 19th. How about Tyler Reddick? All of a sudden, he's got to rally his way up to the 20th position.
1: And Michael McDowell, 21st. Chase Elliott, 22nd. A.J. Allmendinger, 23rd, 24th, Shane Van Gisbergen, Todd Gilliland, 25th, 26th, Connor Zilich, Cole Custer, 27th, John Hunter Nemechek, 28th, 29th, Zane Smith, Austin Hill is 30th as we go back to pit road, and Heather DeBoe.
3: I was just listening to the team communication with Ty Gibbs, and Tony Hirschman, his spotter, just told him, hey, I just talked to the spotter of the 48, and he told him that you were there, and the 48 came up on his own, but he said, hey, that's water under the bridge at this point. We need to focus forward. Ty also asked if there was any splitter damage, and they said nothing major. They did originally say there might be a rub with those right side tires, but again, he stayed out and no concern there. So focus forward is the motto right now for the 54 of Ty Gibbs.
2: Front of the field has just gone through the Freeway Insurance Choose Cone, and it looks like Ryan Blaney is going to line up on the inside, Ty Gibbs to the outside, and then Pat Patterson. After you get to Kyle Larson, who's going to be restarting third on the outside of row two, it's all those cars with those fresh Goodyear tires.
0: I tell you, the guy I got my eye on is the one that got the fresh tires. I'm interested to see what that 77's getting ready to do here. Everybody's trying to catch up now down the backstretch as the pace car's got them crawling along. Ty Gibbs up here with Ryan Blaney, Larson, and Logano, Hocevar, and Bubba Wallace as they get into turn three.
1: What a night we have had here at Bristol Motor Speedway. The Bass Pro Shops night race will restart with 59 laps to go. Can Ty Gibbs hang on? Can Ryan Blaney, who's led the most laps, retake the lead here? We're about to find out through the Echo Park Automotive Restart Zone. On the outside, Ty Gibbs gets a nice jump. Ryan Blaney, a push from Logano.
0: Gibbs with a good jump, and he's going to lead the field off of turn number two. Logano, or Larson rather, goes right on his bumper into turn three.
2: Wow, Kyle Larson got that second spot, and now he's taking a look to the inside of Ty Gibbs. We've got a race for the race lead, and here comes the Hurricane Carson Hocevar.
0: Hocevar has got it rolling at the top of the racetrack. He's going to get a great exit on turn number two. Goes right to the bumper of the leader in turn three.
1: Got a car spinning on the back straightaway. Pat Patterson, looks like William Byron has
0: William
1: turned
0: Byron.
1: Around.
0: Yes, William Byron gets it wowed up. Doesn't look like anybody else involved, but the caution light comes back on.
1: Seventh time tonight. Nick Yeoman.
2: And I just heard Ty Gibbs being scored as the race leader. It was really close with Carson Hocevar making that move. But indeed, it's a single car accident for William Byron, who had been having a pretty nice night running on the lead lap. He'll stay in the 10th position, but certainly bigger concern is if there's any damage to that Raptor Chevrolet. But boy, oh boy, how about the fresh tires and the run by Carson Hocevar, who was looking a little antsy trying to take that race lead.
1: First time tonight we've seen fresh tires make a big difference, and boy, it was on the restart. Now, William Byron, it was a single car spin. I don't know that it was necessarily a single car incident on the straightaway.
2: No, I mean, we were just fresh off of a restart, and I'm not sure who he might have gotten turned by or who might have gotten him a little loose, but he's the only one that's going to have some damage. We see him coming off of turn two, and oh, tell you what, he just drifted right up into the side of Josh Berry and kind of hooked himself and sent him spinning into that inside wall.
1: Yeah, that was all William Byron.
2: Yeah.
1: And that was unfortunate. Now, Chase Briscoe, first car one lap down. He'll be the beneficiary of the free pass. This puts Denny Hamlin then the first car lap down. When we go to a restart here, William Byron's going to have to get that car checked out to the service of his crew. Byron is a lead lap car. I think that's an important thing to point out here as well. As I tell you, the points are going to shuffle after this one. Nick, right now, Kyle Larson, as they run, is being shown as the leader, 4 ahead of Denny Hamlin, 17 ahead of Christopher Bell, 18 ahead of Ty Gibbs, and 22 ahead of Ryan Blaney.
2: Yeah, I was really impressed by Kyle Larson on that restart because he has by far the oldest tires of anybody right now on the lead lap, and he's got that nose and splitter damage from earlier in the race. But boy, as soon as we dropped the green flag, Larson was getting up on the wheel and got right there with Josevar and Ty Gibbs. Let's get an update from Wendy Venturini as William Byron has brought his Chevrolet to pit lane.
18: Yeah, the team is working on the nose on the right side, the fender around the right front tire area of the wheel well. They had a rubber mallet out there. They had the Sawzall. They were trying to get as much clearance as they possibly could. It looks like he might come back down because they are grabbing some bare bond tape to possibly come back down pit road again.
1: All right, so Chase Briscoe cycles around as the free pass car. William Byron working his way around the racetrack. Under caution for the seventh time as Ty Gibbs leads Carson Hocevar. Kyle Larson, Ryan Blaney, Christopher Bell are your top five. And now Carson Hocevar is going to get to restart on the outside of the front row on fresher tires.
2: Imagine if Carson Hocevar wins the Bass Pro Shops Bristol Night Race. We saw the celebration at Talladega. That's one of the most diehard fan bases in all of NASCAR. There's a lot of great race fans here in Tennessee as well. And certainly Carson Hocevar continues to pick up more and more fans week in and week out. And that car looks really good on the fresh tires. And honestly, Brad, as he comes through turns 3 and 4, I don't really see a scratch on that 77 car. So Carson's had a phenomenal night, very much in the championship hunt. Came in tonight ninth, 88 points back. So a win can do a lot for you for those drivers, Brad, that we've talked about all weekend long in the bottom eight of the Chase standings. They got to start finding their way to victory lane. Carson Hocevar looks like he's ready to do it.
1: Yeah. And look, the tough thing right now, Denny Hamlin trapped a lap down. Another caution will change that should he remain the first car one lap down. But the key there is right now as they run on the racetrack, Hamlin cannot improve his position. He is going to need another caution to be able to have cars to pass because as the first car one lap down, he would have to go a half mile around the racetrack to be able to actually have a pass for position. So we're going to get the one to go. We're going to go through the freeway insurance choose one more time. Ty Gibbs leads this race. Carson Hocevar. Kind of feels like springtime, doesn't it?
2: It really does. Yeah, it really does. Ty Gibbs, of course, trying to pull off a Bristol sweep for the year. Last driver to do that, of course, the late Kyle Busch, who did it in 2009. And what a story it would be if Ty Gibbs, even with that damage from a caution just moments ago, that car still looks mighty fast. And he is going to choose to start on the outside, Pat Patterson.

0: get a good jump, he might get swallowed up. He's got Carson Hocevar, who will try and dart to the outside, restarting right behind him. He's got Kyle Larson on the inside. Ty Gibbs does get a good jump. Green flag back in the air. They head to one.
1: 54 car good at the bottom of the racetrack. Ty Gibbs is going to pull the train down the backstretch here at Bristol into turn number three. Hocevar goes to the top side of the racetrack. He'll try to get that run off the corner.
2: Hocevar easily got around Kyle Larson. So will Ryan Blaney. Now Hocevar goes to the top side looking for the race lead.
1: Gibbs, bottom of the racetrack. Hocevar, three car lengths back now. Ryan Blaney in third.
0: There we go. Down the end of the back straightaway. Ty Gibbs being closed in by Carson Hocevar. Ryan Blaney got a great run off of turn number four.
1: Ty Gibbs looks good up front right now. No damage to his cars. Appears to be holding him back. Hocevar, five car lengths back in second.
2: The advantage for Ryan Blaney, the disadvantage in that third spot is just a couple car lengths. He is digging on the bottom, trying to run down Hocevar, who is about three car lengths behind race leader Ty Gibbs.
1: Behind him is Blaney. Then is Christopher Bell going to work on Larson off of turn number two. The field goes back to three.
0: Bell settles into fifth. Joey Logano working the high side, trying to get around Bubba Wallace. Kyle Larson does remain in fourth. Now Joey Logano fighting for fifth on the outside of Bell.
1: Bell down at the top side of the racetrack. Now Logano will get right to his bumper midway down the backstretch. Not able to do anything with him this time by.
2: This time out of turn number four, there's going to be 46 laps to go at Bristol, and Hocevar is starting to inch his way forward, getting closer to Ty Gibbs.
1: Hocevar at the top of the racetrack. He has to go because Ryan Blaney is chasing him into the corner in three.
0: Bell slipped up in turn number two. He dropped a spot, move him out of the top five. Now here comes Ryan Blaney challenging Hocevar for second.
1: Blaney, top side of the racetrack. It's going to be the battle for second off of turn number two. Call it two car lengths separate for second and third.
2: Blaney's car hasn't been as comfortable to the top side of the racetrack. He'll go right to the bottom, and Carson Hocevar got sideways. That opens the door for Ryan Blaney to try to take second.
1: Ryan Blaney, bottom of the racetrack. Hocevar tries to regain the momentum up on the top side. Midway down the backstretch, they're door to door.
0: Into turn number three, Ryan Blaney's on the bottom. Carson Hocevar has collected it. He'll try and get in the gas early. Blaney will drive in front of him. Hocevar tries to cross over. He spins Ryan Blaney. Blaney backs into the outside safer barrier. Caution number eight of the Bass Pro Shops night race. Blaney cleared. Carson Hocevar drove right across his nose. Hocevar tried to duck to the inside, and he turned him.
2: Yeah, Hocevar got a run, moved to the inside. I don't know if Ryan Blaney threw a bit of a block or not, but there was certainly contact off the nose of Carson Hosevar's machine and the Wabash Ford, at least the rear of it, for Ryan Blaney, who led 202 laps today, is destroyed as Bristol has added another chapter, Brad, as Ryan Blaney and Carson Hocevar tangle on the front stretch.
0: There we go. Carson Hocevar came off the top side. He went down low underneath Ryan Blaney. Blaney took the middle of the racetrack to try and protect. I wouldn't say he dove in front of Hocevar, but there was contact right there. Both of those cars wanted to occupy the same space at the same time. And Blaney gets turned by Hocevar. Tough one.
2: I'm not sure who I could put that on, but I have a sneaky suspicion that both of those drivers are going to view that a heck of a lot different. As, again, Blaney off the nose of Carson Hocevar backed it in hard into the wall. In fact, Blaney very fortunate that a couple other cars didn't pile in, and it was just one that got the damage. But, boy, oh, boy, things have picked up and got interesting as Carson Hocevar and Ryan Blaney have tangled in turn one.
0: When we come back, we will take you commercial-free to the checkered flag brought to you by Toyota as Ty Gibbs continues to lead the Bass Pro Shops night race.
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5: Yeah, I was listening to Ryan Blaney's spotter communication as that was happening. And I will say in the moment, I did hear Tim Fedewa say, inside, inside, inside. And that's when the collision happened. Now, we'll have to replay that in real time. But Ryan Blaney was sitting on the racetrack for a while, just trying to get the engine to go on. Now he's in the infield. The team just grabbed some tires, and it looks like they're going to try to get four fresh Goodyear Eagles on it, as he may have flatted some of those tires, Heather DeBoe.
6: Yeah, and I was also listening to the 77 of Carson Hocevar when that incident happened. No comment from the driver after the contact. The only thing said by Carson was that he really could use some left side grip. His crew chief Luke Lambert said, regroup, focus on the objective at hand. And then later his spotter Tyler Green said, eyes forward here, driver. And Carson replied back, absolutely, I'm going to lock back in.
4: Good updates there from Andrew Curlin and Heather DeBoe about the two main players involved in this accident. Ryan Blaney has climbed out of his race car. Also just about had an accident on pit lane involving Josh Berry and Chase Briscoe. Let's get more updates. Let's go downstairs to Brett McMillan.
7: All right, Denny Hamlin's getting the free pass, and he's coming into pit and getting four fresh tires. They gave a chassis adjustment. He said the car's been tight. Now he's ready to make another move towards the front now that he's back in the lead lap.
8: Thank you very much to our Napa Auto Parts pit reporters for those updates. And, boy, this changes things. Ryan Blaney was right up there with the leaders and the points as they ran. Right now he's being shown in sixth, minus 46. Kyle Larson is being shown 1 point ahead of Denny Hamlin. Hamlin's got a few more opportunities to pass cars than Kyle Larson does. Larson runs in third. Of course, Larson's got a better opportunity to win this race as well, as we are going to restart this one with 35 laps to go.
4: Leaders are on the back straightaway, and Pat Patterson, they are lined up two by two.
7: Yeah, here we go again. Ty Gibbs lines up here on the front. Kyle Larson right behind him. Hocevar right alongside Christopher Bell. Joey Logano there with his teammate Austin Cindric. Pate's car pulls him very slowly into turn number three. And I think the fans are probably going to keep standing up for a while.
8: I think you're right about that, Pat Patterson. As we mentioned, we'll restart with 35 to go. 11 cars on the lead lap. The pace car makes the hard left turn back onto pit road. And we're about to head back through the Echo Park Automotive restart zone. Ty Gibbs is your race leader on the outside of Kyle Larson. He gets on the gas in a hurry. Carson Hocevar will try and chase him into one.
7: Gibbs gets a nice jump down off of turn number two. Hocevar going to give him all he's got. Goes right to his bumper in turn number three. Hocevar tops out of the racetrack.
4: Ty Gibbs left Carson Hocevar just enough room to get to the outside, but he'll clear him down the front straightaway. Hocevar looks inside and now outside.
7: Hocevar takes it upstairs off turn two. Now they go down the backstretch. Three-car separation, first and second.
8: Ty Gibbs, a great launch. He leads this race. Carson Hocevar in second. The fight is for third. Kyle Larson up on the outside of Christopher Bell as they head back to one.
7: Kyle Larson's going to go upstairs now and try to work his way up for a fight with Hocevar. He is in that third spot into turn three.
4: It's the Darlington winner versus the St. Louis winner. They've scored the victories in the chase early on. Kyle Larson holds that third spot on Christopher Bell.
7: Two car lengths separate first and second. Now, once again, Ty Gibbs, bottom of the racetrack, midway down the backstretch.
8: Joey Logano trying to jump into the picture, as is Bubba Wallace. Logano runs in fifth. Bubba Wallace runs in sixth. Logano on the high side. Wallace on the bottom.
7: Logano gets that spot. Wallace falls down to the bottom of the racetrack. Up front again, the separation first and second, only about five car lengths.
4: Ty Gibbs leads him into turn number three. He's running the top side. Carson Hocevar is on the bottom. They're side by side for third as Larson continues to fend off the challenge from Christopher Bell.
7: Carson Hocevar gets a nice run at the bottom of the racetrack. He'll close that gap down to about three car lengths now into turn three.
8: Hocevar is in hot pursuit of race leader Ty Gibbs. They come off of turn number four. Gibbs takes a low entry off the corner. Hocevar chases him back to one.
7: Hocevar stays right in the leader's tire tracks now off of turn number two down the backstretch. Call it three car lengths.
4: Going pace for pace, lap for lap, corner for corner. Ty Gibbs, the advantage is down to a car length and a half as Carson Hocevar comes off the bottom and he lost a little bit, Pat, out of four.
7: Yeah, it looks like he's just a little bit loose off the corner there. Now he tries to regain that. Call it about five car lengths first to second into three.
8: 27 laps to go. It's going to be a little bit before Ty Gibbs catches lap traffic and dirty air. Now we've got the battle for third back on. Christopher Bell wants to take it from Larson.
7: Two car lengths separate Kyle Larson from Christopher Bell. Logano behind them about three car lengths.
4: Yeah, do not want to count out Joey Logano. He is sitting there sneaky in the fifth spot and he's trying to run down Christopher Bell. Meanwhile, problems for Kyle Larson. He's slow as he goes to the top side and Christopher Bell pulls even out of two.
7: Yeah, he gets his momentum going again to battle and hold off Bell into turn number three though.
8: Larson's car was pointed toward the infield off of turn number four as he tries to hang on to it, but hang on to it he does. He retains third.
7: Bell goes to the top side of the racetrack, talking about the battle for third now off of turn two, about one car separation for third and fourth.
4: Kyle Larson gets it gathered back up as Christopher Bell pulls to the inside. They nearly go side by side back into one as Larson holds third.
7: Here goes Christopher Bell, bottom of the racetrack. He's trying to take that spot away from Kyle Larson, not able to do it once again.
4: Trouble on the front straightaway. Chase Elliott has spun down below the apron. He gets that car pointed in the right direction, but it puts us under a caution once again, Brad Gilley, with 23 laps to go.
8: Ninth caution of the Bass Pro Shops night race, this one for Chase Elliott. Another Chase driver running into issues. Elliott, well, he's had a rough go of it tonight. He was running 24th when this caution came out. This is not going to help at all.
4: Hasn't been a good last hour or so for Hendrick Motorsports, considering Alex Bowman got tangled up in a crash. William Byron spun down the back straightaway, and now Chase Elliott has spun. I guess the only bullet left in the chamber for HMS is Kyle Larson, who runs in third, but again, puts us under the caution for the ninth time today. We've been under caution for 67 laps, and now just 22 to go as things continue to be tied up front with Gibbs, Hocevar, Larson, Bell, and Logano, your top five.
8: How deep is the bag of tricks for Ty Gibbs right now? He's survived a couple of restarts. Carson Hocevar has been hot on his tail. And, Nick, you're getting a good look at the replay of this one.
4: Yeah, it looks like Chase Elliott, that car was just really, really loose at the exit of turn number four. He was digging on the bottom, and it just stepped out on him. He locked it down and slowly slid across the start-finish line. Did do a nice job of keeping it out of the inside wall. But again, it's just been one of those nights for Chase Elliott, who came in just clinging to some chase hopes. 11th in points, 93 points behind Denny Hamlin. And right now, Brad, he runs 24th, three laps down. Let's get an update from our Napa Auto Parts pit reporter, Brett McMillan.
9: Hey, Al Augustson asked Chase Elliott, said, just get loose on you. And Chase Elliott said, yeah, pretty much.
8: Yeah, that's kind of been the story of his night. Put another chaser on the lead lap as Ryan Preece is the beneficiary of the free pass. We will now have 12 cars on the lead lap. Among the chase drivers who are not on the lead lap, Chris Buescher runs 13th. He's the first car one lap down. Daniel Suarez in 15th. Tyler Reddick in 19th. His car's been awful, but he continues to move up the scoreboard. Chase Elliott is in 24th right now. That's going to change. Fortunately, his car didn't really look like it had too much damage. It's just not very fast tonight.
4: No, it's not. And if they can put four fresh tires on it, Chase may be able to pick up a few more spots, because looks like there's about five cars, including Tyler Reddick, Michael McDowell, Shane Van Gisbergen, and A.J. Allmendinger, and Todd Gilliland, that he could still pass sitting three laps down right now. But yeah, it's been a tough, tough night for Chase Elliott. Meanwhile, have a couple takers on pit lane. Bubba Wallace is coming in. He's going to give up the sixth position and come to pit lane, and so will William Byron, who had that spin. He's going to come in. Denny Hamlin's coming to pit lane, as we have had some takers, Brett McMillan.
7: Bubba's getting four fresh tires. You know, we saw it work for Carson Hocevar at the beginning of this run, and so we're going to see if it works for Bubba as well, four fresh tires. And
9: Denny Hamlin's going to get four fresh tires as well. So we'll see if that works for a real short run like these guys are going to have.
8: All right. Thank you very much. Ryan Blaney is out of the infield care center. We'll be checking in with him as Andrew Kirlin is down there covering things for us. So as soon as Andrew gets, we'll go down to Andrew Kirlin now.
5: Ryan Blaney in the infield care center. What was your perspective of that contact with Josevar?
10: I got clear off of four and then protected the bottom, figured a crossover was coming, and I just got driven over and crashed.
5: Does this warrant a conversation with Carson later on in the week?
10: How about tonight?
5: All right. Well, stay tuned for Ryan Blaney. It seems like the saga with Carson Josevar may not be over here at Bristol.
4: Brad, we had a chance to see about 25, 30 replays of that. And you want to go 50-50, you want to go 60-40. Both drivers certainly are going to have to own a little bit of it. They were racing really, really hard. It's Bristol. We're in the closing laps. But as I thought, those drivers aren't going to see that the same way.
8: Look, Ryan Blaney said it. I was protecting the bottom.
4: Yep.
8: Now, he also feels like he got driven through, and I would understand that as well. I can promise you we will have one of our Napa Auto Parts pit reporters posted at the car of Carson Josevar when it comes on pit lane at the end of the race. Josevar's car might be in victory lane, however, at the end of the race.
4: Well, that's one way. You want to come talk to me? Come meet me in victory lane. Meanwhile, the field has went through the freeway insurance chews, and it looks like Kyle Larson and Ty Gibbs are going to line up side by side on the front row. Pat Patterson, we're going to restart the Bass Pro Shops night race with 17 laps to go.
7: Boy, it is going to be 17 really interesting laps. I know that. Kyle Larson up here, who has been so good at this racetrack, lines up right beside Ty Gibbs. Josevar will have his hands full with Joey Logano to his driver's left. Then you got Bell and Briscoe right there together. Everybody on their feet. Let's see what's going to happen next.
8: Boy, they call this the last great Coliseum for a reason, and we are finding out here tonight the closing laps of the Bass Pro Shops night race. Larson on the inside of Gibbs. Gibbs is your race leader through the Echo Park Automotive restart zone. Once again, Gibbs gets a great jump. Carson Josevar pushes him to the lead.
7: Ty Gibbs out in front. Now Josevar is going to try to work the top side off of turn number two. He'll get around Larson and go to the second spot.
4: Josevar was trying to time the restart. He's rocketed his way to second. Now he's going to set his sights on Ty Gibbs as they roar across the start-finish line.
7: Josevar to the top side of the racetrack. Gibbs holding up in the bottom. Down the backstretch they go. Call it two car lengths, first and second.
8: Battle in the top five is for fourth right now. Christopher Bell is driven to the outside of Joey Logano. Ty Gibbs pulls away in the lead. He got loose off four. Here comes Josevar.
7: Josevar, bottom of the racetrack now. Gibbs is stuck upstairs.
4: Trouble on the front straightaway. A.J. Allmendinger has spun at the rear of the field right as the leaders were side by side in turns one and two. Yellow is out for the 10th time tonight, and Brad, we're going to have to sort this out as Josevar and Gibbs were side by side.
8: We don't know who was leading at the last scoring loop. Carson Josevar inched in front of Ty Gibbs, but did he do it soon enough?
4: Race control just ruled in, and it's going to be Ty Gibbs who's going to keep that race lead. So that bobble that he had off of turn four that opened the door for Carson Josevar, it has at least for now been subsided as Ty Gibbs is going to keep the race lead.
8: Pat Patterson, I want to ask you a question and maybe get a little insight as to what's happening behind the steering wheel. You've been there before. What are these drivers thinking here in the closing laps at this racetrack?
7: Well, if you're Ty Gibbs, I mean, you know how good that car has been. And right now, just continuing to get the restarts that he's gotten. I mean, it's a lot to ask of that car to keep restarting and firing off as good as it has done. I really didn't expect. I thought Larson would give him a handful that time, but Josevar got a good exit as well. His car also extremely good on these restarts. So those two cars seemingly are going to work it out amongst themselves. But Larson and Logano, Bell, those guys are right there. The biggest thing right now is just don't spin those tires on the restart, because whoever gets off turn two the fastest between those two cars, I think will probably win the race on the next one.
4: Ross Chastain's going to get the free pass. He'll get back on the lead lap in the 13th position, so he is very much back into the fight. And just saw a couple replays of that moment that Ty Gibbs had off of turn number four. That car was a handful. He did an incredible job just to hang on to it, but that opened the door for Carson Josevar. And again, Ty Gibbs bailed out a little bit there, Brad, because it looked like Hosovar was ready to pick his way past him.
8: Yeah, that was an incredible display of driving from Ty Gibbs to hang on to that race car and not just hang on to it, get right back in the gas and retain the lead.
4: Yeah, it's amazing. Trying to win this race at Bristol, sweep the events this year, won the spring race, recorded his first career win, picked up that second career win at Iowa Speedway. Ty Gibbs has shown in a very short amount of time here in 2026 that he has a knack for short track racing, and now he's got to hold off one of the hungriest drivers in the sport with Carson Hosovar sitting right there in that second position.
8: We have a stadium full of Kyle Busch fans here tonight at Bristol Motor Speedway. Ty Gibbs is driving the Tribute M&M's car. If you look at it from a distance, it looks just like one of Kyle Busch's M&M's car. If you get up close, the paint scheme is actually filled with photos of great moments from Kyle Busch's career. Kyle was the last driver to sweep Bristol Motor Speedway back in 2009. Ty Gibbs wants this to happen in the worst way here tonight. And Nick, you have to give the young man a lot of credit. He is doing one heck of a job holding his line out front.
4: Oh, he really is. And again, if you've joined us late, that car does have a little bit of right side damage. When he was having the race lead and trying to pull away, he put a couple lap cars three wide. It said Alex Bowman spinning, but Ty Gibbs picked up a little bit of damage. But clearly, Brad, it hasn't slowed his car down much, as again, he remains out front as we continue to circle around Bristol Motor Speedway under caution as we come across the start-finish line. We're going to be down to just 10 laps to go here in the Bass Pro Shops night race.
8: We're going to restart this race in regulation.
4: Love it.
8: The question is, will we finish this race?
4: I don't know. I do not know.
8: We had a double overtime in the Craftsman Truck Series race. Jake Garcia went to victory lane, picking up his first career victory. The field has gone to the Freeway Insurance Choose, Pat Patterson.
7: Yeah, everybody's getting lined up here. Larson's going to go right beside Ty Gibbs. Hosovar's in the same spot he's restarted in the last couple of times. Logano now has moved up to be on the inside of that second row. Bell is right there, going to line up beside the 21 car. Can't say enough about Josh Berry. What a great night that car has had tonight. Hadn't been the car to win the race, but he sure has shown well tonight. All right, everybody's on their feet one more time. Lights are out on the pace car. Belts are good and tight, and we're about to find out who can win the Bristol night race.
4: Carson Hosovar has picked his strategy the last couple restarts. He doesn't want the front row. He wants that outside line to follow Ty Gibbs around. We're going to restart with 9 laps to go here at Bristol. Ty Gibbs on the throttle. Kyle Larson to the inside. Here comes Hosovar. He'll follow Gibbs into turn one.
7: Another great start for Ty Gibbs, but he gets a little bit of a shove. Here comes Hosovar to the outside. Hosovar is going to challenge for the lead in turn three.
8: Side by side for the lead. 8 laps to go, this time by Carson Hosovar, the momentum. He will lead the Bass Pro Shops night race into one.
7: Side by side, Hosovar to the outside, Gibbs to the inside. They remain locked together down the backstretch, headed for turn three.
4: Back into turn number three, Carson Hosovar is rim riding. Ty Gibbs glued to the bottom. They'll stay side by side. Chase Briscoe gets a little sideways out of turn four. Hosovar slings to the inside and clears Gibbs.
7: Gibbs shoves Hosovar up to the top. Larson is there. Logano is trying to take him three wide into the corner.
8: 4 cars fighting for the lead. Joey Logano on the inside as Ty Gibbs slides up into Carson Hosovar. Move the 22 to the point.
7: Here comes the 3-time champ, Joey Logano, trying to get it done tonight. Off of the corner in 2, down into 3. Battles hard and takes the lead down on turn number 4.
4: Ty Gibbs is free-falling. He's falling to the 4th spot, but it's Joey Logano by a car length over Carson Hosovar with 5 to go.
7: Hosovar goes upstairs doing everything he can to try to run down the 22. That's the way they race into turn 3.
8: Joey Logano now leading the Bass Pro Shops night race, looking for his 3rd win of the season. He'll go back into turn number 1 with 4 to go.
7: Hosovar is 5 car lengths off of the lead now as they exit turn number 2. Logano is up front. He's pulling away from Hosovar now.
4: Carson Hosovar has to pedal out of turn number 4. Joey Logano across the start-finish line. 3 more trips around Bristol Motor Speedway.
7: Joey Logano, bottom of the racetrack in 1 and 2 now. Smoothly up off of turn number 2 into turn 3.
8: There's a gladiator sword waiting in victory lane. Joey Logano is pulling away from Carson Hosovar. Ty Gibbs trying to do everything he can to stay in the top 5 now.
7: Logano doing all he needs to do right now as he continues to lead the field midway down the backstretch into turn 3.
4: Out of turn number 4, Joey Logano is going to see the white flag, and his advantage is 10 car lengths over Carson Hosovar.
7: Joey Logano able to conquer the chaos on the concrete tonight. Here comes Logano for the win in the Bristol Night Race.
8: Joey Logano will see the checkered flag. He'll be the third driver to go to victory lane in three Chase races this year as he wins the Bass Pro Shops Night Race. Side-by-side battle across the start-finish line for second. Kyle Larson takes that over Carson Hocevar. Christopher Bell and Ty Gibbs round out the top five.
4: Brad, the youngsters up front, Hocevar and Gibbs, they wanted the race win so badly, they tangled down in turns one and two, and wouldn't you know it, the veteran, the multi-time champion, Joey Logano, sneaks around both of them, and he'll go to victory lane for the third time in 2026.
8: This race started with Joey Logano's Team Penske teammate on the IndyCar side, driving the pace car to start the race. Joseph Newgarden was able to do that, another Shell driver. Now Joey Logano is able to do that and drive into victory lane. What a big win for him here tonight. Third trip to victory lane, and boy, now we can really start talking about a potential championship run. He is just minus 16 to new points leader Kyle Larson, and here comes Logano out of turn number four. He's getting ready for that post-race burnout brought to you by Sunoco. From fuel your favorite NASCAR teams to filling up at the pump, Sunoco is trusted to help vehicles perform at their peak. Sunoco, performance is what we do.
4: How big was that pass by Kyle Larson to get around Carson Hocevar right at the line? Well, it not only earned him the second spot on the running order, but it earned him the points lead by one now over Denny Hamlin. But it is Joey Logano's night again. Third time in the season that Joey Logano has gone to victory lane, and it's also his third win here at the last great Coliseum, and he does it in thrilling fashion with a late pass of Ty Gibbs and Carson Hocevar.
8: 2018, Joey Logano's first championship with Todd Gordon as the crew chief. We got into the playoffs area, and then we started talking about even-numbered years for Joey Logano. He won the title in 22. He won the title in 24. We talk about Joey Logano having a shot at the championship. It's 2026, and he is just minus 16.
4: And again, that would have sounded crazy in the springtime when he looked completely out to lunch. Let's go downstairs. Wendy Venturini, there's a fight.
11: There's a fight right in front of me, guys. This happened. Blaney came with full force. Blaney's being held back by crew members. Hocevar is on the ground right now. Hocevar being picked up by NASCAR security. There is fist flying here. It continues on. We are directly in the middle of this pile down here on pit road. Ryan Blaney still going over Hocevar. Now security is backing everybody up. NASCAR security has grabbed Ryan Blaney and pulling him away. We were literally seconds away from grabbing Carson Hocevar, but out of the blue, over the shoulder came Ryan Newman, and the fight ensued. Hocevar is now on the other side of his car, throwing up his hands. Do you hear the crowd? He's getting the crowd fired up. They are now throwing things over the fence to Hocevar. He's putting on his hat, gives a thumbs up to the fans in the stands, and we will come back as soon as we can chat with Carson Hocevar.
8: Ryan Blaney landed a right hook on Carson
4: Hocevar.
8: Oh,
4: he sure did. Yeah, he certainly did. Let's go back downstairs. Brett McMillan, what do you see down there?
9: Christopher Bell and I are just enjoying the sideshow. That was kind of interesting, wasn't it?
12: Yeah, I don't really know what happened, but about time.
9: All right, let's talk about your run today. Coming in fourth today, good solid run for you, and things kind of got crazy at the end of the race. I know that's not the win you wanted to get, but this is a place you love to run.
12: Yeah, it was a great race. I mean,
9: Joey Logano's being interviewed on the big screen, and you can hear the crowd reaction in the background.
12: Bristol's the best.
4: I'm not sure we could argue with that, Brett McMillan. I'm sure everyone's trying to sort out what happened down there. And I think, Brad, the crowd is confused as everything because I think they're booing Joey Logano because he won. But, boy, there's a lot going on down there.
8: I don't know that the crowd saw everything on the big screen.
4: Correct.
8: They saw Joey Logano. Let's go back to pit road and Heather DeBow.
6: Yeah, and here with Ty Gibbs, who finished fifth. And everybody's kind of talking about what just happened. He was just talking to Kyle Larson, now debriefing with his team. But, man, you had a very dominant car until that incident that happened with the 48. So let's start there with what happened from your perspective.
12: Yeah, I don't know. I just think that he just thought he wasn't clear. And unfortunately, it just sucks. But, you know, I had a fun time. Eminem, it was such a fun time tonight. And I just try to stay up too long at one and two, and try to block the 77 to get my run. And the five just sneaked in there and got us all bottled up. So that's unfortunate. So, but we'll keep going.
6: Solid top five here for Ty Gibbs, and we're going to send it over to Victory Lane with Andrew Kerlin.
5: Joey Logano is watching the replay of this fight here, and they are going ballistic. Joey just saw the replay of the fight for the first time. You won the race at Bristol. The fans are cheering, they're booing. But first, how did you get to the Victory Lane here at Bristol?
13: And I love NASCAR racing. This is so much freaking fun. It's a watch to be a part of. It's just, it's electric. You know, being here in Bristol, hearing the fans scream and yell, what else can you want?
5: It's insane how loud this place is. You're racing for the Chase. You wanted to make a statement, this Chase. How meaningful is it to end up here in Victory Lane to go for your fourth championship?
13: It's huge. It's huge. We're in the hunt now. We're right where we need to be. We had a solid run last week and capitalized again with huge points again tonight. So we're there.
5: That's Joey Logano here in Victory Lane. What else can you say as he climbs into his car? He's going up the hill into Victory Lane. Unbelievable energy here at Bristol. Brett McMillan.
9: Kyle Larson out of his car. Second place finish today, man. That was a workmanlike effort for you guys to get back to the front, wasn't it?
12: Yeah, definitely. It was a great night, a great finish for the five team. We weren't too hot there in the second stage, or really majority of the third stage, but yeah, just proud of the pit call and then the fight that we had there to hang on and squeak away a second there at the line.
9: Congratulations on a good run.
12: Thank you.
9: That's Kyle Larson coming home in second tonight.
8: All right, thank you very much. So our review of this fight, if we could do some play-by-play here, yeah. Nick Yeoman.
14: You want to unpack it a little bit?
8: Well, Ryan Blaney landed a punch. That was after Carson Hocevar landed two square on him.
14: So we heard Ryan Blaney tell Andrew Kerlin, we're not going to talk during the week. We're going to talk tonight. And Ryan Blaney walked up to Carson Hocevar, and they engaged with a little hand fighting, and Hocevar took it from 0 to 100 real quick, landed two strong punches on Ryan Blaney. Security pulls them apart, and they are probably 15, 20 yards apart, and Ryan Blaney decides, no, I'm going to get mine. So after they get pulled apart, after Hocevar lands a couple punches, Blaney falls to the ground, gets back to his feet, and then decides, no, I'm going to get mine. He charges Carson Hocevar and lands a punch of his own as he nearly tackled him against the race car. A bit of a glancing blow from Blaney, but Hocevar's shots were pretty strong. Brad, I love this sport. I love Bristol, and I love these rivalries.
8: This is incredible what we're seeing here tonight. We'll get Carson Hocevar coming up here in just a couple of minutes. Before we do that, let's talk about the Xfinity Most Reliable Performance, Nick.
14: I'm going to give it to Joey Logano. He won stage one, was quiet for the rest of the night, and then when Hocevar and Gibbs tangled a little bit down in turn number one, Logano with an incredible move to get to the inside, take the race lead, and chase off with the race win. So let's give it to Joey Logano tonight.
8: I have to do that. So tonight's Xfinity Mobile Reliable Performance goes to Joey Logano. 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Not a bad one.
14: I'm imagining a lot of things right now, Brad. Keep watching replays as Carson Hocevar. And he did. After the scrum down there, he came to the other side of his car and was trying to fire up the crowd. I think the crowd was also trying to express their displeasure because they weren't thrilled that Joey Logano won. That's how it goes. But, boy, oh, boy, you're going to have a lot to talk about tonight, my friend, on the post-race show.
8: We are going to have a lot of fun as well. Now let's talk about tonight's Xfinity Fastest Lap. And that actually goes to Kyle Larson on lap number 8, 15.337 seconds for Larson, celebrating his speed on the track and the reliable performance Xfinity brings to your home. Congratulations to Larson. That one championship point he claimed has moved him into the lead. 1 point over Denny Hamlin.
14: Yeah, that's why every point matters. Every lap matters in NASCAR. And Kyle Larson, again, with all that nose damage, comes home in the second position. And as you pointed out, that fastest lap moves him to the points lead by 1 over Denny Hamlin, 16 over Joey Logano, 17 over Christopher Bell. So 4 drivers after 3 races, Brad, separated by 17 points. This chase just continues to develop and change. And it's going to be a fun ride all the way to Homestead.
8: It is going to be a pretty incredible incredible ride. So we should have Carson Hocevar here momentarily. In fact, let's go to Wendy Venturini right now.
11: Carson Hocevar, just finishing up his interview with TV. Carson, did you have any indication Ryan was coming your way? Was anything said, and what happened?
13: No, they said he might want to talk. And then I saw him, and I was like, okay. He's moving pretty quick. And then he went to grab me. And I was like, well, I feel like you made a mistake there. You should have just thrown a punch. I don't know, you know, I don't know what else I'm supposed to do there. I feel like I got to defend myself a little bit there. And, you know, I can't just wait to you know, for him to get the first one off.
11: So both of you made contact with each other?
13: Yeah, I felt like I was there. I mean, he just runs the top, he'd be fine. But felt like he tried to kind of cover it. They were telling me that his spotter was staying inside and whatnot. And, you know, I'm sure he's really frustrated. I see, you know, I think this chase is working out pretty good because I think he's just probably more mad at the situation than he is me. And I'm a good punching bag, but, you know, I didn't get punched.
11: From your perspective, was there anything you needed to do differently on that move on the racetrack?
13: No, I didn't think so. Like, I thought we were racing fine, and I went to cross him over just to try to get to the bottom. And I thought it was going to work out fine. You know, you just can't turn left. I mean, I was full on the brakes, but you can't really stop with that big of a steam.
11: I've never seen the crowd so fired up like this. You were actually talking to the audience behind you with the crowd. What were you trying to cheer them on to get your fist pumping?
13: I don't know. I just got pretty pumped up and in the moment there. It was a lot of fun.
11: How much do you love NASCAR, Carson?
13: I don't know. Hopefully everybody loves it as much as me.
11: All right. That's Carson Hocevar. There was a lot of shoving going on. There was about 50 of us, I think, that ended up on the ground at one point. But you guys, everyone's up on their feet, and we will continue to hear about this story for a very long time.
8: Boy, they're going to be backed up at the souvenir trailers at Kansas Speedway next weekend, Nick. And Ryan Blaney walked up, kind of put his hand on Hocevar's chest, shoving him back, and Hocevar didn't hesitate. That's when the first blow came, and he landed it.
14: And then after Ryan Blaney stumbled to the ground like a madman, got back to his feet, charged through about three or four people, and, went right back at Carson Hocevar. Great job by Wendy Venturini there calling the play-by-play. Let's give a final look, Brad, at the finishing order after all the melee. It is still Joey Logano who picks up the race win after leading 93 laps tonight. Kyle Larson comes home in second. Carson Hocevar third. Christopher Bell fourth. Ty Gibbs finishes fifth. Josh Berry comes home in sixth. Bubba Wallace was seventh. Denny Hamlin was eighth. William Byron ninth. And Ryan Preece was 10th.
8: Austin Cindric finished 11th. Ross Chastain, the last car on the lead lap, in 12th. Chris Buescher 13th. Daniel Suarez 14th. Brad Keselowski 15th, 16th. Noah Gregson. Austin Dillon 17th. 18th, Tyler Reddick. 19th, Todd Gilliland. Shane Van Gisbergen 20th.
14: Michael McDowell finishes 21st. A.J. Allmendinger was 22nd. Chase Elliott finishes 23rd tonight. Connor Zillish was 24th. John Hunter Nemechek comes home in 25th. 26th was Cole Custer. Chase Briscoe faded right at the end of the race. He finishes 27th tonight. Zane Smith was 28th. Austin Hill was 29th. And Ricky Stenhouse Jr. was 30th.
8: Cody Ware finished 31st. 32nd was Eric Jones. Ryan Blaney out of the race. 37th place his finish. Riley Herbst 34th. 35th, Alex Bowman. Ty Dillon 36th. 37th was Josh Balicki. Next weekend, the Motor Racing Network and the NASCAR Racing Network will have coverage from Kansas Speedway with both the NASCAR Craftsman Truck Series and the NASCAR Cup Series, so be sure and tune in to that. Our next broadcast 2 weeks from now, and that will be at Las Vegas Motor Speedway. We'll have practice and qualifying for the South Point 400 on Saturday, October 3rd, 4:30 Eastern Time. The Focus Tail 302, O'Reilly Auto Parts Series, rates at 7 o'clock Eastern, then Sunday, October 4th. 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The South Point 400 NASCAR Cup Series race, 2 weeks at 4:30 Eastern Time.
14: 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Our engineers were Harold Hamrick, Scott Hollingsworth, and Bill Parrott. The director was David Stiles. Production from Kent Bernhardt. 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

0: Kenny Chesney, Carry On, his brand new album, Silver Sands Marina, going to be out on Friday. Excited for that. Of course, he is hitting the road next summer with Eric Church on the Vibe Room Only Tour. Stadiums across the country. They're also bringing along special guests, Grayson James, Sheryl Crow on select dates, and Old Dominion on select dates as well. Sawyer Brown lined up. Luke Combs will throw in Morgan Wallen, Tim McGraw, and how about new Ella Langley? Hang on.
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said I. He spotted my guitar and said, what do you do? 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Country music mixed with a little rock and a little blues. He said, I'm sorry, but I've never been crazy about that twang and trains and hillbilly thing. 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
2: ABC News, I'm Wayne Cabot. An ICE agent fired several shots today at a man in North Austin, according to a city official this afternoon. The man is wounded in a hospital, a blue Toyota with bullet holes in the passenger door. Greg Kassar is the congressman.
3: For Austin to be safe, ICE should end its surge here in our community.
2: Ukrainian forces fired more than 1,000 drones toward the Russian capital overnight, hitting a high-rise and an oil refinery as well. Moscow's mayor calling it the city's largest ever drone attack. At the UN this week, Ukraine's Zelensky has a meeting with President Trump and says momentum is on his side. The party of German Chancellor Merz is suffering more losses in state elections, the economy there giving rise to the far-right AfD party. A hunter is charged with killing a Delaware woman that he thought was a deer as she walked through an open field at dusk Friday. The victim, 39, the hunter, 74. This is ABC News.
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5: Here's your updated forecast for the Northern Neck, Middle Peninsula area. Chance for storms tonight. Otherwise, mainly cloudy skies expected. Lows around 70. Winds out of the southwest around 5 miles per hour. Slight chance of thunderstorms tomorrow. Highs around 78. Sunshine mixed with clouds at times. Cloudy skies expected tomorrow night. Chance of thunderstorms. Lows dip down to about 67. 73 Tuesday with thunderstorms likely. 68 Wednesday. Chance for storms continues. I'm meteorologist Paul Trombley for your NASCAR Racing Station, River Country 107.5. Currently 83.
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8: Number 30.
9: Parker McCollum is bowled over by his CMA nomination for Album of the Year. He's alongside, in that category, Zach Top, Ella Langley, Casey Musgraves, and Luke Combs. Now, Parker told us early on he was nervous about the album, wasn't sure how it would be accepted because it marked a whole new direction for him. Well, with the CMA nomination, now he can relax. Parker McCollum, Killing Me, holding at number 30.

0: That's Parker McCollum and Killing Me, remaining at number 30 and kicking off our Crook and Chase countdown. Hello, everybody. Hope you're well. I'm Charlie Chase.
1: I'm Lorianne Crook. We have so much to bring to you from Nashville. Luke Bryan has a new album titled Signs. He's here to break it all down, from Who Shakes It Best to Romance in a Cornfield and a Spiritual Awakening.
0: Oh, it just screams country, doesn't it?
1: Yes.
0: And Drew Baldridge is releasing his first major record label album called Farm Faith Family, and he will delve into all three of those topics with some great new songs during the show today. More new singles and some special honors for country's biggest stars, all on the way on the countdown today. And the first day of fall, by the way, is just around the corner, and I will be on the case with everything you need to know for the new season.
1: All right, Charlie Chase, on the case.
0: Yep.
1: Right now, though, a first timer to our countdown, Kevin Powers enters at number 29 with Shaboozy. The song is Move On.

0: Kevin Powers, the first artist signed to Shaboozey's label. Their first collaboration right there, Move On, debuting at number 29. And you know, combining talents to create new music is one thing that makes country music something really special. Miranda Lambert and Chris Stapleton are a big example of that. Together and separately, they have a handful of new CMA nominations that have just been announced.
1: Yeah, Miranda has 7 going on to the November 18th awards show, and Chris Stapleton is up for Entertainer and Male Vocalist of the Year. Plus, Chris and Miranda are nominated for Vocal Event for this great collaboration. Here's a song to sing.

recently nominated for a CMA Award, a song to sing, Miranda Lambert with Chris Stapleton. Now, you know, back in 2011, Jason Aldean won that music event category with Kelly Clarkson for the song Don't You Wanna Stay. Well, here we are 15 years later, and Jason Aldean is still hitting strong on country radio. New at number 28, this is the man, Jason Aldean, Anytime Soon.

0: Now Records presenting Carry On, the latest top five hit for Kenny Chesney. We'll get to his official ranking for this week later in the show.
1: You know, Kenny has it all laid out for 2027. His original Vibe Room tour kicks off in April, hitting some of the biggest stadiums with Eric Church, the band Old Dominion, Sheryl Crow, and Graylin James. Tickets are going on sale September 25th.
0: Oh, and this is big. Kenny will play Nashville on July 3rd next year and be the first to headline a concert at the new $2 billion indoor Nissan Stadium. That's fantastic news. And we will keep the news coming with a new honor for country music's most awarded duo. B&D is your clue, by the way. That's coming up here on Crook and Chase. And stay with us for new music from Luke Bryan's album, Signs. It's out this weekend, beginning with his fun new anthem.
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0: This is the Crook and Chase Countdown. Our weekly list of hits includes Chase Matthews' latest single. It's climbing a space to 27. This is Holding It Down.

0: Brooks and Dunn featuring Lainey Wilson play something country. And that is the plan for the 60th annual CMA Awards on November 18th. Lainey Wilson has been announced as the host. And that night, Kix and Ronnie will be presented with the Willie Nelson Lifetime Achievement Award.
1: That is a big honor. Together as Brooks and Dunn since 1990, they are the most awarded duo in country music and now join just 10 other artists who have been recognized with this honor for their undeniable global impact. Willie Nelson, of course, was the first. And then there's Johnny Cash, Dolly Parton, and most recently, George Strait and Vince Gill in this class just in the last 2 years.
0: Oh, my gosh. Well, you know, Cody Johnson is a top nominee again this year in four categories, including Entertainer of the Year. Here on Country Radio, Cody is up three spaces to 26 with Horseback.
2: He's a ranch hand. In a pinch, man, hotter than the red on a cattle brand, 'cause she's a gold digger with a quick trigger, a cast iron skillet.

horseback. Now he's a buckskin, 15 hands, 5-time team rope champion.

0: want my horse back.
1: Enough said right there. Cody Johnson at number 26 this week on Crooked Chase.
2: Okay, are you ready? Luke Bryan has just released his new album, Signs, and it has a little bit of everything that we love about Luke. He even recorded a brand new anthem, Fish, Hunt, Golf, Drink.
1: This album I would describe as fun. I know you have an inspirational song that you've included here, which is Fish, Hunt, Golf, Drink.
3: Very inspirational. It is.
1: I thought so. And to me, knowing you as long as I have, that's pretty much your day, isn't it?
3: When I'm not doing stuff like this, I'm going to actually leave this interview with y'all and probably knock them all out. Fish, golf, hunt, drink.
1: Which one's first?
2: Really? Man.
3: Yeah.
2: Well, drink. You know, you have a lot, and this is cool. You've got a lot of nature on this album. You know, at the outdoors, the woods, on the water, at the the bar down the dirt road or whatever. I mean, would you even be sane without all of that?
3: Well, if you're going to go on the record and claim me to be sane, I'll take that as a compliment.
2: Okay.
3: And the bottom line is... And somehow I have brainwashed my children to fish, golf, hunt, not drink yet.
1: Okay.
3: I think. I mean, one of them's 18.
1: Yeah, I know.
3: But here we are again, and yet again I've had fun making an album.

0: from Luke Bryan's 9th studio album, Signs. That is Fish, Hunt, Golf, Drink on Crook and Chase. Coming up, brand new music from Drew Baldridge.
1: This album is like a ministry for me.
0: Hi, everybody. Crook and Chase here. You know, we've interviewed country artists for decades. Along the way, Riley Green admitted to us what riles him up.
2: And hey, we discovered why Lauren Elena had to strong-arm her friend Kane Brown. And on the last cruise, Keith Urban led us all in a sing-along.
0: All that proves what we learned a long time ago. Some of the best moments in country music don't always happen on stage. They happen sitting around swapping stories about the road, the songs, and what inspired them.
2: It could be laughing about a story you've never heard before, or a behind-the-scenes memory that changes the way you hear a favorite song forever. Those are the moments fans remember.
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0: Megan Maroney up two spaces to 25 with medicine. And let's take that to a different level, shall we? For Drew Baldridge, what heals him has always been how he grew up. And I am talking farm, faith, family.
1: Which is the name of Drew's new album, his first full album on a major label. This is a very personal collection as well. And Drew explained how each of these topics define who he is.
0: So farm, faith, family. I know you've written all about it in this album, but I have to know, because I'm that kind of person, the most meaningful, important thing to you from each of those. Start with farm, then tell me faith, and tell me family.
2: Yeah, farm. I grew up on one.
0: Of course.
2: My grandpa.
0: Mm-hmm. That's the most important thing you took from growing up there.
2: I think farm is hard work. And I really took what that, even I always explain to people, like, farms for me is very similar to music. I had a lot of breakdowns along. We broke down every year when we were farming. We were had some old white tractors and had had quite the journey on the farm of you never know what you plant, what it's going to yield. And for me, I put a lot of songs in the ground out in the world, and they didn't yield what I thought they were going to, you know, and it took me a long time, a lot of hard work and a lot of breakdowns in my Sprinter van along the road.
0: And you suck it up.
2: And you suck it up.
0: Yeah.
2: And you keep going. And
0: what about faith for you? The most important thing about your faith?
2: Oh, man. It's what keeps me grounded. It's my purpose of like God gives me such a, I can see in my marriage how I treat people, where I want to go one day. And this album is like a ministry for me.
0: Well, true to his heart and soul, Drew's first release from his new album, Farm Faith Family, is a song all about his grandfather and a 40-acre plot of family land that Drew holds dear. It's that special kind of love founded on roots and heritage. This is Farmland, new from Drew Baldridge.

0: Blacktop Blues, a new song from Jackson Dean. And you know, Jackson is on our big lineup. He is sailing with us on the second annual Top Shelf Country Cruise in March of 2027.
1: We hope you'll join us and a few of our friends that you may have heard of. Riley Green, Chris Young, Jackson Dean, as Lorianne mentioned. Also, Lauren Elena, Randy Hauser, and more to come.
0: 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A very fun story from a true legend. Stay around. We'll be right back.
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8: Country weather. Here's your updated forecast for the Northern Neck, Middle Peninsula area. Chance for storms tonight. Otherwise, mainly cloudy skies expected. Lows around 70. Winds out of the southwest around 5 miles per hour. Slight chance of thunderstorms tomorrow. Highs around 78. Sunshine mixed with clouds at times. Cloudy skies expected tomorrow night. Chance of thunderstorms. Lows dip down to about 67. 73 Tuesday, with thunderstorms likely. 68 Wednesday, chance for storms continues. I'm meteorologist Paul Trombley for your NASCAR racing station, River Country 107.5. Currently 76.
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